0: dead. The potential mandate of the aircraft tracking technology would involve two components instead of the singular one already required by many aircraft. It would also apply to military aircraft in U.S. civilian airspace. Tanya J. Powers, Fox News.
1: Another sign of strength in the job market.
2: The Labor Department's job openings and labor turnover survey suggests job growth is holding up. It found 7.6 million open positions on the last business day of May, matching the revised reading for April. It was more positions than economists were predicting. It's also a sign employment is remaining resilient despite higher gas prices. Hiring by the federal government improved, though the number of people quitting positions in the federal government increased. Layoffs and other job cuts decreased in arts, entertainment, and recreation. Chinny Kosolda, Fox News.
1: The Conference Board says its consumer confidence index rose to 91.2 in June, but it's still below what it was this time a year ago. Consumer attitudes worsened after the Iran conflict caused oil and gas prices to spike, accelerating inflation. I'm Lisa Lacera. This is Fox News.
3: 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Now your local forecast from the Hanson Paving Weather Center.
4: Lows dip down to about 63 tonight under mainly clear skies. Winds out of the southwest, 5 to 10 miles per hour. Cloudy skies with a few peaks of sun tomorrow. Chance for storms. High temperatures reach up to 85. Partly cloudy tomorrow night. Chance of thunderstorms. Lows around 64. I'm Staff Meteorologist Paul Trombley on KNSI. Currently, it's 84 degrees.
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0: Normal is broken, common sense is weird. 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I'm Dave Ramsey, George Camel, Ramsey personality, number one best-selling author and co-host of Smart Money Happy Hour, is my co-host today. The phone number is 888-825-5225. The call is free, and some say the advice is worth exactly what you pay for it. Brenna is with us in Las Vegas. Hi, Brenna. How are you?
1: Hi, I'm good. Thank you so much for taking my call.
0: Sure. What's up?
1: I have a question for you. It's in regards to whether my husband and I should be working harder, looking at debt, and how to deal with contentment and mom guilt at not being able to give my kids everything that I think they deserve. To give some back story, we're on baby step 4, 5, 6. We have 2 emergency funds. We have no debt. My husband and I both work part-time, so we get to spend lots of time with our kids. That we easily pay all of our bills. I feel like our budget is comfortable. We don't pinch pennies, but we're careful with our money. My son is becoming school-aged. In Las Vegas, we have, like, the worst schools in the nation, so public schools is not a good option. The private school that all of our friends are sending their kids to that are associated with our church is like $13,000 a year for like kindergarten. And that just seems like an outrageous amount of money to spend on early education. So we're looking at homeschooling, but I'm just worried that I'm not working hard enough or looking at other options in order to give my kids what they need. But at the same time, I feel like I'd work harder just to send my kids to somebody else to take care of.
0: Wow. You have a lot of guilt going on. A lot of different labels of guilt. I mean, it's all over the place. I don't know if I can get to all of them. Well, I mean, it's just choices is what it comes down to. If you want to do the private school, you're going to work more, right?
1: Yeah.
0: That's your trade-off. And if not, you're going to do the homeschool. And there's a trade-off there, too, by the way.
1: Right.
0: People who homeschool will tell you there are 2 camps, the ones that love it and the ones that viciously hate it and put their children in another school as fast as they possibly can. homeschooling is not for everyone. I think our children would probably be dead if they were homeschooled. I probably would have killed them.
2: And Brenna, if I told you your kids would end up just fine if they were homeschooled, if they went to private school, would you feel better about the choice? If you looked into the future, they were great kids regardless, which one would you choose?
1: I mean, personally, I had my kids for a reason. I love hanging out with them. I think I want to homeschool. That's okay. What my heart is leaning towards.
0: What's wrong with that?
1: What my husband and I are leaning towards.
2: So what must be true for you to homeschool financially?
1: Oh, I mean, we could do it right now. Financially, we're good right now.
0: So what's the question? Why would you not do that?
1: I guess I just watch all of our friends and, like, my son's friends, and, like, they're going to go to this, like, expensive private school. And, like, I guess that's an example of just, like, I can't give my kids everything in the world that they want, right? Like, I know that's not feasible, and that wouldn't even make good kids, because you got to tell kids no in order to be good people.
0: Mm-hmm.
1: But at the same time, like, I just worry, like, what if my kid doesn't get a step up?
0: The answer, though, is this. We're not trying to raise great kids. We're trying to raise kids that become great adults. And so what methodology does that? Is the secret sauce for them to be successful adults someday that particular shiny private school? Answer, no. Is the secret sauce for them to be wonderful, successful adults someday homeschool for 100%? No. The secret sauce is you and your husband being good parents and guiding them through whatever educational process you use where they don't lose their dadgum minds in the process of getting an education. But where we get dislodged is where we think that if they don't have this car, they're not going to be successful. If they don't wear these clothes, they're not going to be successful. If they don't go to this school, they're not going to be successful. When those are not these are not the pre-indicators of success. Pre-indicators of success are what you said earlier. They learned the word no. They're grateful. They're not entitled. They're kind and compassionate. They're people of strong integrity and strong work ethic. They know how to do hard things because mom and dad taught them how to do hard things. Because there's a whole bunch of people in America don't know how to do hard things anymore. And if you can do hard things, you immediately stand out from the crowd. And so this is the, and these are the indicators of future success with your children. It's not what school they went to. And then you want to fast forward that all the way out to what college they went to, which is the biggest joke on the planet. What college you go to has zero correlation with success. There's no piece of research that's ever shown that. And yet people still pay, you know, 25X to go to a certain college because I went to that college, and that, as if that is the secret sauce.
2: It's really a trophy for the parent to say, look at my reputation.
0: Yeah, it's parent trophies.
2: Look where my kid went.
0: For some of your friends, they're parading these private schools in front of you. As a trophy for the parents, not for, they're doing it for themselves, not for their kids.
1: Right.
0: It's like some kids in travel sports. The reason they're in travel sports is because dad has an issue.
2: Dad never made it pro, so his kid has to.
1: Yeah.
2: So
0: if you don't,
2: and
0: if you don't think he has
2: question.
0: An issue, just watch how he treats the umpire. You know, I mean, this is all there, right? It's all the same thing. So, yeah, that's where it comes down to is just my overall rant or whatever there is. It's a really cool question. I love your question, by the way. Is my reaction to it, though, is to major in the things that actually do cause success and discard the things that don't, that other people count on.
1: Okay.
0: And then that helps me with my contentment. So
1: that's awesome.
0: You know,
1: thank you.
0: Take it over into another bucket and say, okay, does buying a really nice car cause success? Absolutely not. But a whole bunch of people buy the car to appear successful, to appear that there's something they're not, to impress someone at a stoplight they'll never meet, and they have a $1,200 car payment, right? And I did that when I was 23. I bought a Jaguar for other people to look at. Not because I wanted a Jaguar, because I was a shallow little turd. And you see what I'm saying? And that's the wrong measure of success.
2: It'll lead you down the wrong path. Giving a 16-year-old a Range Rover doesn't mean you gave them everything. You just created a real expensive disaster that's waiting to happen. And it happens. Teenagers driving brand new SUVs because the parents said, I want to give them everything. They deserve it. They've worked so hard.
0: Well, and the one, I remember when Rachel saved up like $8,000 and we matched. We had 401 day for your first car. And she got a $16,000 Beamer, used Beamer.
2: Oh, nice.
0: Which, you know, back then was a really nice car.
2: Yeah.
0: Now it's not a bad car. And, but, you know, and, you know, Twit around the corner buys the same BMW brand new.
2: Ooh, to
0: for
2: flex?
0: A 16-year-old, I guess. I don't know if flex or not. $523 car payment back then.
2: Oh, man.
0: And that's like be like having a $1,500 car payment now, right?
2: Might still be paying it off.
0: But it's total flex. And I'm like, and now where is that kid today? Lost as a ball in tall weeds. You know, just can't. She just lost. That kid today hadn't got a chance.

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6: 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Now your local forecast from the Hanson Paving Weather Center.
7: Lows dip down to about 63 tonight under mainly clear skies. Winds out of the southwest, 5 to 10 miles per hour. Cloudy skies with a few peaks of sun tomorrow. Chance for storms. High temperatures reach up to 85. Partly cloudy tomorrow night. Chance of thunderstorms. Lows around 64. I'm Staff Meteorologist Paul Frombly on KNSI. Currently, it's 84 degrees.
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0: That's such a good subject. Contentment, contentment for children and adults, and mom guilt and dealing with all that. So you don't have mom guilt or dad guilt if you understand, or to the extent you understand, I guess none of us do this perfectly, but to the extent you understand what causes children to be, to develop into successful adults. And it turns out it is not anything to do with the school they go to. Very little. It's not anything to do with the possessions that they have. It's not even the number of hours that daddy is home. As if they're going to lose their ability to be nurtured because daddy works a job. You know, we've got this nurturing movement going on now. And so, yes, we do want children to be safe. We want them to be protected. But, you know, some of the best generations of adults have come from children who endured hardship. Not horrible things. They were not hungry, hopefully. They were not whatever. But they... You know, you think about your grandparents, or for some of you, your great-grandparents or great-great-grandparents that were children in the Great Depression. And how did they turn out? Well, that was my grandpa. And he turned into a, well, he was actually a young adult in the Great Depression. Some people were devastated during that time, obviously, but the hard times did not keep the person from turning out. It turned out they learned how to do hard things. And that, so
1: that's resilience. That's some grit.
0: Create resilience and grit. And then you can, because you're going, no matter what car you give them and private school you put them in, and no matter how much of a bubble you put them in to where they're not, you know, they're not hungry and they're not in a crime situation where they're being a victim of crime or all those kinds of things. If you put them in a perfect bubble, and they don't learn how to deal with tough things when they come, then they're going to have really, really hard time. They're going to be an anxiety-filled adult because they don't know how to deal with crap.
1: You didn't give them the tools.
0: You didn't give them a shovel when the manure comes, you know. And so, you know, but that's an interesting discussion. And Rachel and I wrote a lot about that in the book that we did together, Smart Money, Smart Kids. One of the things that we've answered for parents a whole lot over the years is, how do you raise children in this world that are not entitled? And it starts with, there's a three-step process. It starts with gratitude. And so you become great, teach a child gratitude, teach them grateful. And it, with a little kid, it sounds like manners. Thank you, Mom, for dinner. That's gratitude, but it sounds like manners, good manners. Thank you, Mom, for dinner. Thank you, Dad, for, you know, the help with my homework. That's gratitude, right? And gratitude then shows you humility. Because in order to have gratitude, there has to be some humility. It has to be, it's not all about you. Because if I'm entitled to dinner, then I can just be mad at Mom and have a fit if I don't like the broccoli. I don't like whatever, right? But see, we were not allowed to do that at our house, and our children were not allowed to do that. You might not like the broccoli, but you don't get to disrespect the mother that created it, because I'll take you out and create another one that looks just like you.
1: You're going to wish you ate some broccoli when Dave's done with you.
0: We're not going to disrespect the mom. That's not an option, right? That's old school parenting, but that's how it worked. And so you get to understand the world doesn't revolve around your little butt. Your little butt is just one more little butt, you know? And so it doesn't revolve around you. And so if it doesn't revolve around you, then you would be grateful. And then when you're grateful, that sets you up for the ability to be content. But contentment does not exist in a bubble all by itself over here and just land on someone like a butterfly on your shoulder. Oh, now I'm peaceful and content. You become content because you realize it's not all about you. And I say, thank you, Lord, for the blessings in my life, Father. Thank you. You've blessed me. This is a prayer we say around the Ramses all the time. You blessed us beyond our wildest imaginations. Our mind is blown by you, Father. Thank you for what you poured onto us. That's gratitude, but it comes from I didn't do this by myself. Obviously, I know my Heavenly Father has poured out upon me something that I couldn't have done by myself. And yes, I worked hard, but I couldn't have done it by myself. And so then out of that, you set yourself in a spiritual position to be content. And when you can teach children that in this culture, they have a superpower.
1: Then they're totally good to not upgrade that car with a payment. They go, I'm good. My car works. It's fine.
0: Yeah. And they don't say stupid stuff like, I work so hard, I deserve. You don't deserve anything. Shut up. When you have the money to pay for it, that's when you deserve it. Until then, you're a whiner. Call the whambulance, right? I mean, wah, I work so hard. Oh, shut up. We all work hard. Wah. I don't meet anybody who says, you know, I don't work very hard and I deserve it. Nobody says that. Of course you work hard. Shut up. Now go make some dadgum money, live on less than you make, get yourself out of debt and save up and pay for something, and then you can say, I deserve it. But until then,
1: that's just a dangerous
0: word. I don't deserve
1: word.
0: $1,200 car payments. That's just dumb butt. You don't
1: those,
0: say that.
1: Those are kids who grew up into adults but never actually became adults.
0: Yeah, it's kind of the reverse. They're children that became
1: stunted
0: children.
1: Growth.
0: They become grown children.
1: That's frightening.
0: Which is kind of an oxymoron if you think about it.
1: And you don't want your kid to marry that person, let alone be them. Oof.
0: Yeah. You teach your children to identify those people and stay away from them. Because otherwise they will make your grandchildren, and now you've got a real mess.
1: Mm.
0: Yeah, that's exactly right.
1: And you've got entitled grandchildren.
0: Yeah, can you imagine entitled grandchildren?
1: Not in the Ramsey house.
0: Dave's
1: not putting up with that.
0: Well, I love my grandbabies. I mean, grandbabies are awesome. If
1: you
0: I'd have known how great grandbabies are going to be, I'd have been nicer to their parents. But, you know, Papa Dave, we don't do that at Papa Dave's house. Papa Dave's house is how we do things.
1: There's rules.
0: Like, we say thank you, Jesus, and thank you, Mimi. Mm. We are grateful at Papa Dave's house because we know where all good things come from, Jesus and Mimi.
1: That's right. Dave's just lucky to be in the room.
0: I'm just lucky to be around and get to observe this thing happen.
1: You're a turtle on the fence post.
0: But isn't that fun? I mean, I loved her question, and that's why I wanted to spend a minute.
1: Because the intentions were great. The motives was great.
0: It was not an insincere question, but it took me to a place I didn't think I would go to this quickly in today's show. But, you know, so many of the things that we chase, that we call happiness, or we call entitled, or we call deserve, are the wrong things to get us to the destination we were trying to get there. It turns out the Range Rover won't take you there.
1: Well, it's hard because the character stuff, that's invisible. And as a parent and kid, you just want to see the visible thing. The nice car, the private school, look at what they have. She said it. Well, I look around at all my friends. Well, there's the problem. Stop looking around because it'll lead you to that discontentment.
0: Yeah, get off of Facebook and Instagram. Yeah.
1: Get out of the carpool
0: line. No one
1: line.
0: Puts the crap in their life on Facebook or Instagram. They only put the highlight reel. It's like, oh, Rachel used to do that thing. It's like no one puts on there the 1993 Honda hashtag blessed. You know, nobody does that. They always put the new thing on there. The thing I can't
1: shiny
0: afford.
1: New car with a bow on
0: Look
1: it.
0: Look what my husband got me, a Lexus with a red bow. You know, whatever.
1: It doesn't
0: get
1: as many likes on Instagram.
0: Yeah.
1: And that's, so, if that's what you're chasing,
0: no one puts,
1: good luck.
0: They don't put, you know, your child having a meltdown 3 years old on the cereal aisle, and everyone who's ever had a kid had one that just lost their mind in the grocery store at least once. And it's like, they don't, you know, we ought to post that stuff.
1: I'm willing to. I've got a 3-year-old and a 1-year-old. That's a Tuesday in my house.
0: Well, you shouldn't do that because then they'll have a digital tattoo the rest of their life.
1: Oh,
0: somebody
1: boy.
0: Will pull that up when they're running for Congress.

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1: 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Now your local forecast from the Hanson Paving Weather Center.
2: Lows dip down to about 63 tonight under mainly clear skies. Winds out of the southwest, 5 to 10 miles per hour. Cloudy skies with a few peaks of sun tomorrow. Chance for storms. High temperatures reach up to 85. Partly cloudy tomorrow night. Chance of thunderstorms. Lows around 64. I'm Staff Meteorologist Paul Trombley on KNSI. Currently, it's 84 degrees.
3: Fox News, I'm John Saucier. Big ruling from the Supreme Court today upholds birthright citizenship. That means babies who are born on U.S. soil are American citizens, regardless of their parents' status. Vice President J.D. Vance tells Fox he thinks this ruling is dangerous.
4: It's just a preposterous ruling, and the absurdity of that outcome suggests why the Supreme Court should have went the other way.
3: At a rally in New York City that was led by those who brought the case to the Supreme Court, Marad Awada is president and CEO of the New York Immigration Coalition.
5: Today's ruling means that hundreds of thousands of families can breathe a little bit easier and know that their child is here to stay.
3: Chief Justice John Roberts said in the court's ruling, the framers of the 14th Amendment extended citizenship to every freeborn person in this land. President Trump on Truth Social calling on Congress to work on ending, quote, expensive and unfair to our country birthright citizenship. 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

0: Todd is with us. Todd's in Topeka, Kansas. Hey, Todd, how are you?
1: Good. How are you?
0: Better than I deserve. What's up?
1: Well, so we agree that debt is probably not a good thing. What is your thoughts on programs that have interest-free, for tractors, cars, something like that? The manufacturer will have an interest-free program, and you can make, like in my case, it would be on a tractor, and they have all sorts of different programs that kind of fit what would work for you. But I like the thought of using other people's money for free.
0: Mm-hmm. Well, I don't know. I know the car manufacturing side of it. I don't know the tractor side of it, but I suspect it's similar. Okay. In the car world, the only way you get an interest-free loan on a brand new car, zero interest, is you pay sticker price, which I don't know why anyone would pay sticker price, because I'm going to buy a new car. I'm going to buy it for a lot less than sticker, like a lot less than sticker. And so the difference in what I would pay for it and what you would pay for it if you took the interest-free sticker price loan is called interest.
1: Yeah,
0: you know, sure. they got their money. They just didn't call it that, you know. And now, and I suspect John Deere or Caterpillar or whoever is probably doing the same thing on the tractor side with combines or whatever else. With the, you know, those are huge ticket items, and I suspect they're there. Let me just tell you, there's no instance that you can loan someone money for free unless you're making up what would have been the interest somewhere else. Someone's paying interest on the borrowed money somewhere. And so it's built into something somewhere. Or they're just taking a little less profit and calling it an interest-free loan, right? Because banks don't loan money interest-free. And so organizations don't lend money interest-free. And if they do, it means they're making the equivalent of interest somewhere else, or they're going to go out of business. Agreed?
1: Yes.
0: Yeah. There's no free lunch.
1: And normally, not normally. So I was going to pay cash mm-hmm. for this machine, mm-hmm. and the guy gave me the price. Mm-hmm. It was $89,000.
0: Okay.
1: And then I was reading something, and I saw that Kubota had a interest-free program, so I called the dealer and the salesman, and asked him, and he said yes. So, and the price was still $89,000. Mm-hmm. And then he said there's all sorts of programs if you'd like to put down what you'd like to put down, whether it be a monthly, yearly payment, what have you. So that made me think.
0: Well, what I want then is a discount for cash. I don't like my $89,000 price. If I'm in your shoes, that's the way I would go at this. I'm not going to borrow the money, and the reason is they're going to make the money somewhere. And then number one, number two, as I've studied wealthy people, I've never met a single millionaire that said, you know, the way I became millionaire was I parlayed all these nothing down 0% interest things on my Kubota, and that's how I became a millionaire. Never have I met a millionaire that said they did that. Millionaires just don't play with this stuff. But it's kind of a mind game that it's, you know, if you like math like you do and I do, to get into it. But George, have you run into this with the tractor world at all?
2: Not in the tractor world specifically, but the 0% game is everywhere now. And number one, you're right. The sticker price is going to be higher, and there's no negotiating. So you're not going to get any cash discount. That's what you're trading off here. And number two, they're hoping and knowing most people won't pay it off in that 0% promotional period, which then triggers all of the interest. So he might be the exception of the rule because he has the cash, but it's still adding risk, and he's still getting a worse deal by going for this.
0: Yeah.
2: And they get kickbacks. Anytime they work with a lender, they're getting a kickback.
0: Yeah. It doesn't occur to me to borrow money under any circumstances. So, because I've not found that to be how people become successful. financially.
2: Yeah.
0: And so, you know, I've got a Kubota skid steer at my farm. It's my one of my favorite toys. We put a bush hog on the front of it, and I go over there and bush hog and talk about therapy.
2: That's a great
0: hobby. It's kind of like pressure washing therapy. It's the same thing.
2: And it's better than golf.
0: It feels really good. I'm knocked down and cut up and chew up some stuff with that thing. And I never thought a thing about doing anything except paying cash for that when I bought it.
2: Yeah.
0: Just a toy.
2: Well, that's the other part of this we're not talking about, is this sort of slippery slope mentality of, well, I did the 0% over here. Why not do it on the furniture and on the appliance and on my personal car? Because I know I'm smart enough to pay it off. I have the cash.
0: It's a lot of calories to burn to keep up with all of it. And
2: I want him to test it. Call us back.
0: It
2: with
0: won't,
2: your cash discount.
0: It won't cause you to be wealthy. The interest on $89,000 or whatever, that's what the price was. Wasn't
2: yeah.
0: It?
2: Yeah. My on, next on question is, what do they cost used? Could you buy one slightly used at 70?
0: I think Todd can probably afford this. He's just doing mental gymnastics. I think he can buy
2: whatever
0: he
2: wants. But
0: he
2: doesn't want to part with his cash.
0: No, he was okay with it until the dealer said you can get 0%, and then he kind of started doing mental backflips.
2: Well, I can hang on to it at that point.
0: I kind of understand how you can get there, but no, I would not do it. I'm not going into debt. I don't do it. I would not tell you to do it. I've not met wealthy people that use this as a method of building wealth, and so while it sounds like I'm using other people's money for free, you're somewhere in there. Somebody's not. It doesn't work if you do. All right, Susan's with us in Portland, Oregon. Hi, Susan. How are you?
3: Hi, Dave. Thanks for taking my call.
0: Sure. What's up?
3: I'm a 62-year-old divorcee. I have zero debt. I don't own a home, but my car is paid for. And I'm living with my partner who does not charge me rent. I have approximately $1.5 million in retirement funds. And my question is, what is a good amount that I could take out monthly and still have enough to live on? Because my biggest fear is running out of money. And I live very frugally now. I live on $2,000 a month. I think I need just guidance in what's a safe amount.
0: Let's just do some basic math, okay?
3: Okay,
0: what's your $1.5 million invested in?
3: Traditional IRAs, Roth IRAs, and
0: what's the investment?
3: Mutual
0: good mutual funds, growth stock mutual funds.
3: Yes.
0: Okay, so you think the portfolio is averaging what the market has averaged, around 11%, 12%?
3: Yes.
0: Okay. And so if your $1.5 is going up by, let's pretend if it's going up by 12% a year. And you pulled off 8%, that means it would still go up by 4% a year. Does that make sense?
3: Yes.
0: And so 8% of $1.5 million is $120,000 a year.
3: Whoa.
0: $10,000 a month.
3: Yeah, I could do that.
0: I think you're okay.
2: You said you spend $2,000 a month?
3: Yeah.
2: Yeah, we're a ways away. You could upgrade your life.
0: So, and here's the idea. Here's the thing. If we make 12 and we pull off 8, we never touch the 1.5 and it grows by 4 a year, you never even touch the principal, much less run out of money.
3: Yeah, that's where I get hung up on, because I see it as a finite amount and
0: it's not finite if you never touch it. It's perpetual.
2: If you cash it out and put it in a checking account,
0: it's infinite.
2: It become finite.
0: It's mathematically infinite if you don't touch it.
3: Okay. What about the common 4% rule? It comes out that it would be about $60,000 gross.
0: Well, what about that common? What the hell? What common? What kind of common? Why do we want to be common? I don't want to be common anything.
2: What's funny
0: you're
2: is
0: reading the internet.
2: The
0: dude.
2: Guy
0: That's
2: who came up
0: dumb.
2: With that came out and said that was way too conservative. It's probably more like 5.5 for me now.
0: Who knows what it is? If the inflation rate's 4, and you pull off 8 and you leave 4 in there, there's a common rule. Let's go with that common rule. I just made up a new common rule. Gee.

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4: When you need to know, your weather is on KNSI. Now your local forecast from the Hanson Paving Weather Center.
5: Lows dip down to about 63 tonight under mainly clear skies. Winds out of the southwest, 5 to 10 miles per hour. Cloudy skies with a few peaks of sun tomorrow. Chance for storms. High temperatures reach up to 85. Partly cloudy tomorrow night. Chance of thunderstorms. Lows around 64. I'm Staff Meteorologist Paul Crombley on KNSI. Currently, it's 84 degrees.
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0: quick circle back. The financial world, the world of CFPs, certified financial planners, financial advisors, financial goobers who get degrees in finance like I did, a bunch of nerds in a pile, often become Pharisees. And they get caught up in the world of hypotheticals to where they can't even use any common sense anymore, because we get paralysis of the analysis because we're so good at math, those of us that do that world. George is studying CFP right now, and you've observed this. I call them certified financial Pharisees, and so instead of certified financial planners, but CFPs. But not all of them are, but some can get caught up in that.
1: If you had to generalize the community.
0: And then the dumb butts write articles on the Internet, and they write stuff like the common rule, or the common rule of 4% withdrawal rate. So if you, but here's the trick, folks. You need to learn to do your own math, because these people spend so much time over analyzing this stuff that there's nothing left when they finish. And their set of assumptions most of the time is so asinine that it doesn't apply to the real world. So just learn to do your own math. So here's the rule. Here's some basic things you can do math with, all right? The inflation rate has averaged for the last 84 years, the consumer price index, the CPI, is what we measure inflation with, 4.2%. That means on average your money has lost its purchasing power 4% a year. Now, Biden and COVID, we had some 9 and 10%. Carter, we had some 10 and 12 and 14%, and gas lines in the 70s if you're old, okay? But still, the average over 80 plus years is about 4%. And so if you're going to project out from age 60 to age 100, your retirement years, then 4%'s probably pretty good. There might be some years it's higher, there might be some years it's lower. The average, which is the middle, hello, it's not the median, but it's the average, is still 4%. So if you do that, if you're making 12 on your money and you leave 4 in there, your money grows by as much as it lost in purchasing power. You broke even. That's pretty simple, right? So if you leave, let your money grow by 4%, you're not only not deteriorating your nest egg, the goose is just fine, and he's still laying some small golden eggs. But we're taking 8 of the 12. You're more, that'll run in perpetuation forever. Do your own math. But some goobers say, well, we need to inflation adjust. I just did. We need to adjust for this and that, and we need to have a conservative number, and we need to use real dollars, and we need to use CGR, and would you shut up and join us over here in the real world? Because if you draw 4% and you leave 8% in there, this money's going to double in about 7 years. And this poor woman has worked her whole life to have $1.5 million. She's a freaking millionaire.
1: She's scared to
0: and
1: live.
0: And she's scared to live because she read your stupid butt common law goal, whatever the garbage the line was, for 4% withdrawal rates. And I've seen 4% withdrawal rates for 40 years that I've been on the air doing this.
1: That study was done in 1994. That's the crazy part. And here's what's wild. When you actually look into the study... It has a lot of assumptions. It was a low market returns, high inflation, assuming your portfolio had a whole lot of bonds in it.
0: Assuming your portfolio sucked.
1: Exactly. And to your point, Dave, I read an article from a highly respected CFP that everyone in the community would say, this guy knows what he's talking about. Here's what he found. Over two-thirds of the time, the 4% rule leaves retirees finishing their 30-year horizon with more than double their starting principal.
0: And that's if they suck at investing.
1: That's pretty wild to think
0: about.
1: Put
0: it in a decent mutual fund instead of a bunch of stupid bonds like some of you CFPs tell them to do. You know, I'm 65. You know how many bonds I own? Precisely zero. Which upsets the CFP community to no end, because don't you understand asset allocation? Yeah, I understand how dumb the theory is, and I'm not going to follow it. Because if there's anything I am, it's defiant. I'm 100% defiant of stupidity. So, you know, and I'm not wearing a mask either, so shut up. I mean, I'm just defiant, right?
1: He likes to go against the grain, guys.
0: Yeah,
1: have
0: well,
1: you not
0: guess what?
1: It
0: it's worked out really good for me. So here's the thing. If you make 12 because you've got good growth stock mutual funds and you get average market returns, the S&P, the Standard & Poor 500, is average 11.8. So if you make 12 on your money and you don't, and you pull off only 4, that leaves 8. That means your money's still going to double every 10 years, not 30 years. Whoever did the study, mm-hmm. the second study you referenced, okay? So that means her $1.5 million, she's 60 years old, 62 years old, and at 72, she's going to have $3 million and have lived on 4% because she was scared by your stupid butt analysis on the internet. See, this makes me livid. When you put out bad information, and these people work their whole lives, and now you've still got them on beans and rice because you overanalyze everything in your pharisaical mindset. You're killing me out there. And then Dave Ramsey makes people poor. No, Dave Ramsey made them rich so they don't have to worry about people like you. That's what, oh, God, the 4% rule. Did I get hyped
1: today.
0: Up on that? But anyway.
1: His blood pressure. If you had one of these watches on, it'd be like, hey, you need to take a walk.
0: Well, because these people have worked so hard.
1: It's hope stealing. I mean, they're going, you need more.
0: They're hope stealers.
1: Nope, you need more. You need at least $7 million,
0: and it's still not enough. It's still not enough. Like Zillow came out with an article last week. You know, 243 cities, it takes $1 million to buy a starter home. And they put out that as the clickbait headline. When Zillow's own data says that the typical starter home is $199,000, but they managed to find 242 cities in California.
1: They cherry-picked the highest cost of living areas.
0: That have a $1 million starter home. Well, guess what? You don't need to be living in those stupid cities if you're buying your first house and you're a broke newlywed. So you can't live in Manhattan. It's too expensive. But Zillow puts out there as if the first-time home, they're stealing everybody's hope. First-time home buyers are all out of the market because 242 cities have $1 million starting. See, that's just a freaking lie is what that is for clickbait. And gets people fired up when the average starter home right now in America, this moment, according to freaking Zillow, is $199,000. This is how dumb these people
1: are. Well, they cherry-picked it. Now they're going, hey, check out our site for affordable homes.
0: Exactly.
1: Today.
0: And so this is why you can't trust people like Zillow. Because they're going to clickbait you into believing something that's not true, according to their own data. And the 4% withdrawal rate is not true, according to marketplace data that has been around, if you can do basic sixth grade math. So, if you're invested in good mutual funds, you can withdraw 6 to 8% and never touch your principal.
1: Dave,
0: and leave 100% of your nest egg to your kids. And so if you got $1 million, that's $60,000 to $80,000 a year, and never touch the principal, it will grow.
1: It's crazy. This CFP,
0: that is a 4%
1: which, again, it's one of the CFPs. He even said at the end of this, using linear return projections, he found a retiree could safely withdraw roughly 6.6%. That's coming from a respected CFP. So to say that you can't do 6%, you're going to run out of money, is hogwash.
0: 8%, for that matter, you're still going to run out of money.
1: So 4% is way too conservative. You'll end up, hey, you'll have a good problem. You'll leave a whole lot of money, but in the meantime, you didn't live your life.
0: Yeah. So I've got a buddy that's, he's my age, he's 65. He's got 3,000 bottles of wine in his cellar.
1: That's
0: an
1: estate right
0: there. There's no possible way he's going to drink it all. It's the same thing. He's never going to get through that wine. He's not going to make it. He's not going to make it. He's going to have to sell off some of it or leave it to his kids.
1: His kids will be like, well, what do we do with
0: this? There's no possible way. Same thing. It's impossible to destroy a collection of that size in your lifetime. It's the same exact scenario.

0: If you want to win with money in 2026, you can't keep living normal. Normal's broke. 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
2: He calls the ruling preposterous. I'm Lisa Lacera, Fox News. Vice President J.D. Vance reacting after the Supreme Court affirmed birthright citizenship.
3: The fact that this case was a 5-4 decision effectively means that the concept of birthright citizenship, which is an absurdity to the 14th Amendment, that concept is hanging by a thread.
2: On Fox's The Ingram Angle, the court rejected an executive order from President Trump that prevented children born in the U.S. to parents in the country illegally or temporarily from becoming citizens. On the heels of the ruling, the Justice Department says it's clamping down on what it calls birth tourism.
4: In a memo to federal prosecutors, Assistant Attorney General Colin McDonald says the DOJ will hold accountable those who engage in unlawful conduct like false visa applications. A majority of Supreme Court justices blocked an executive order from President Trump that was intended to prevent automatic citizenship to children born in the U.S., the parents in the country illegally or temporarily. Chief Justice John Roberts concludes the 14th Amendment ensures any person born on U.S. soil is a U.S. citizen.
2: Fox's Jared Halpern at the White House. In another key ruling today, justices sided with West Virginia and Ohio, allowing them to ban transgender girls and women from female sports teams. Justice Brett Kavanaugh wrote the majority opinion, saying states have an interest in to protect biological females and ensure competitive fairness. The number of dead from last week's earthquakes in Venezuela has grown to more than 1,900 as aid groups warn Venezuela's healthcare system is near its limit.
5: Christian aid organization Samaritan's Purse opened its biggest field hospital in La Guaira today. It provides services like x-rays and operating rooms for those injured during the disaster.
2: Fox's Nate Foy in La Guaira, Venezuela. 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
2: Michigan's attorney general has stopped a betting website from operating in her state for the moment.
8: Michigan Attorney General Dana Nessel has gotten a state judge to issue a temporary injunction that prevents Kalshi, a betting site, from doing business with state residents. She argues Kalshi was violating the state's Lawful Sports Betting Act, which regulates mobile wagering. Nessel said the state law exists to shield Michigan residents from unlicensed predatory operators. An official with Kalshi said it will comply with the order, but pointed out the company follows federal trading laws, not in-state gaming statutes. The injunction will stand as the case moves through the courts. Grinnell Scott, Fox News.
2: The Trump administration says it will freeze federal funding to New York's Medicaid Fraud Control Unit, the state agency responsible for investigating and prosecuting fraud in the government health care program. The Department of Health and Human Services accused the state of not securing enough criminal indictments, and it claims millions of dollars in funding would be suspended through at least September 30th. The New York Attorney General's office disputes that claim, saying it's long recognized as a national leader in effectively investigating and prosecuting Medicaid fraud schemes. A shakeup in the NBA as the Lakers lose future Hall of Famer LeBron James.
9: The 41-year-old four-time NBA champion, all-time leading scorer, and 22-time All-Star has informed the Los Angeles Lakers that after eight seasons, he's moving on, and that he'll play a 24th season in the NBA in 2026-27. James, who has played more games, more playoff games, more minutes, and who in a Lakers uniform broke the all-time scoring record in 2023, long held by Lakers legend Kareem Abdul-Jabbar, will take his talents elsewhere as a free agent.
2: Fox's Jared Max. James played 11 total seasons with the Cavaliers. I'm Lee Silasera. This is Fox News.
10: 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Now your local forecast from the Hanson Paving Weather Center.
11: Lows dip down to about 65 tonight under mainly clear skies, southwesterly winds around 5 miles per hour. Cloudy skies expected tomorrow. Chance of thunderstorms. High temperatures reach up to 84. 64 tomorrow night. Slight chance of thunderstorms. I'm staff meteorologist Paul Frombly on KNSI. Currently 82.
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0: Welcome back to the Ramsey Show in the Fair Winds Credit Union studio. Philip is in Charlotte, North Carolina. Hey, Philip, what's up?
1: Thank you for taking my call, Dave. I appreciate y'all taking the time to put me on there. I have found myself at a crossroads in the last week or so and had started down the path of trying to find debt consolidation, stuff like that. And within the last 4 or 5 days, I've actually run across and stuff and really
0: I'm sorry, for the last 4 or 5 days, what? You broke up.
1: I've found y'all's YouTube and stuff and really been paying attention to that.
0: Oh, cool.
1: Listening to what you had to say about the debt and everything. So just kind of wanted to put my stuff out there and get your opinion on where I need to go. I did start the baby step that you were talking about. Mm-hmm. I've got the $1,000 put back away now.
0: Good.
1: With the debt consolidation, I've really realized how out of control my unconsolidated debt has been.
0: Mm-hmm.
1: I've got 16 credit card accounts. Pretty much all of them are maxed out, more or less, or on the close side of things. A few of them are in collections, and I actually got a lawsuit not too long ago that did not go through. The court did not find them that company's favor, but the attorney has been reaching out wanting to settle. So we're trying to tackle this debt and get back on track entirely. Kind of want to see what
0: the lawsuit was on a credit card that was unpaid?
1: Yes.
0: Okay. Okay, good. And how much total credit card debt on the 16 credit cards?
1: $83,172.
0: Okay. All right. We have a sponsor that I want you to talk to called Guardian Litigation. And what they do is they are not debt consolidators, but what they do, they're attorneys, and they go and set up a plan with each of them. So it works a lot like debt consolidation, but it's not debt consolidation and it's a law firm. So you've got representation built in. And they do a really good job on situations like yours. Now, if you got $8,000, it's not worth messing with. We'll figure it out. But you got $80,000 on 16 accounts, and this is really what they specialize in.
2: Yeah, and the website for you is guardianlit.com/Ramsey, Phillip. So at the end of this call, jump on there, and they can at least help with that side of it.
0: What's your household income?
1: So me and my wife together, we have yearly is about $58,000. She's about $41,000 after taxes. We have not had our bank accounts together. We've had a family account and then separate accounts. So that we're actually in the process of merging everything together.
0: Wow.
1: And
0: good for you.
1: The right way.
0: Well, you're starting to do some stuff. I'm proud of you. Good. Okay. Now, how much other debt do you have other than the $83,000 on the credit cards?
1: So we have her car payment, which is she's taking care of that. No issues. We have a boat.
0: No. How much do you owe on her car?
1: I think she has about $14,000.
0: Okay. You're married to her. We have $14,000 on her car. Okay. And your boat?
1: $19,000. It is up for sale. Currently got leads on it. Looking at it this week.
0: Good. What kind of boat?
1: It's a Carolina skiff.
0: Okay. Good. Good. That boat will sell. Okay. Good.
1: Also got equipment. Truck. My truck is paid for.
0: What's your truck worth?
1: I put it up. That I'm afraid of. I actually put it as a package, hoping to sell everything and the equipment in one deal, and kind of close out a lot of this debt. But I'm afraid that the truck is probably going to be in the $6,000 to $7,000 range, and I've got $20,000 of credit card debt in the truck with repairs over the last year and a half.
0: Yeah, but you don't have anything. So, you don't have a lien against it right now of any kind.
1: Not that I'm aware
0: of. Okay, and the equipment is what?
1: Skid steer, trailer, attachments. I've listed everything in the $50,000 range, and definitely we'll be taking a lot less than that.
0: Mm-hmm. Is that all used for work or just for your hobby stuff?
1: So I used to own a company, sold it a few years back, done really well, bought property, which is another thing I have that's an asset that I've got up, been talking to people about selling it to clear it.
0: What do you owe on the property?
1: Over the last week, nothing is paid for.
0: Oh, what's it worth?
1: I bought it outright about 6 years ago.
0: What's it worth?
1: I had an offer come through the mail the other day at $60,000. I feel like the property's worth more than that.
0: What do you think it's worth?
1: The gentleman I spoke to. I feel like it's worth at least $80,000
0: with the
1: cabin and stuff.
0: Good,
1: it's a family property. What is mentally messing with me right now is this is I had it secured for my children, my sons, my father, family. It's a recreation property, and it's really kind of messed with me over the last few days of realizing I've got to liquidate. That's why the equipment, the boat, other assets that I've just frivolously bought over the last couple of years are up for sale, trying to bring the cash flow in to clear it, to keep the land.
0: Okay.
1: The guy I talked to said he made a mistake on the offer.
0: Mm-hmm.
1: And then once we talked more, he's like, oh, it's more than what I realized it was. We have a cabin, you have a pond, and all that stuff. And he hasn't got back with me, but that's kind of my last resort.
0: Mm-hmm.
1: But that would clear out 100% of everything.
0: Okay.
1: The equipment would clear out 90%.
0: How much acreage is
1: one
0: that?
1: Large debt. 15 and a half.
0: So what are you, you hunting on it or what?
1: We do. It's a hunting property. We don't get to go to it as much. Pretty much yearly, we get there 1 week and then every couple weekends with fuel and stuff. And can't afford to pay my bills, can't afford to really go up there and maintain it. That's what the equipment was for, was maintaining that property,
0: yeah.
1: Do a little side job here and there, stuff
0: yeah.
1: like that.
0: Okay.
1: It really
0: yeah, you got out over your skis is what happened. Yeah.
1: Absolutely.
0: All right. Well, here's the thing. You're not defined on lots of people hunt deer with permission on other people's property. Most people hunt deer on other people's property with permission, not their own hunting property. So I'm with you that we try to dump everything else and keep this and keep it clear. That's fine. But your family heritage and legacy is not going to be ruined by not owning that 15 acres. For deer hunting. It's just not. You got other things you can do, other ways you can do that, and you'll have a lot more money and a lot more freedom. But, yeah, you just stacked up a bunch of stuff is what you did. You got yourself in a pinch.
2: Mm. Well, the best legacy to leave is you becoming debt-free, you building wealth for your own family, and, I mean, you still got a lot of time to do that. And so I like keeping this as a last resort. He's got kind of a get-out-of-jail-free card by selling this land if he has to, but sounds like he's doing the work to sell as much as he can and then use his future income to cash flow the remainder. And he could be out of this thing much sooner than yeah. a normal caller.
0: Yeah. Yeah.
2: Because I'm looking at least $120,000
0: in debt. I'm going to look at the $83,000 in credit card debt and say, that's the equivalent of the land. How long have I got to stay in that in order to keep the land? Because in a very real sense, you're just paying that off to keep the land.
2: Yeah, it's kind of like a really expensive mortgage.
0: Yeah, it's really expensive.
2: 25% APR.
0: Yeah, yeah. I'm with you, though. I agree. And Philip, what I love most about your stance on everything was that you've already started taking action. The boat's up for sale. The skid steer's up for sale. I have to sell my truck, too, with it. We're looking at the offer on the land. We're combining our accounts. We've already got the $1,000 set aside. So you're already making moves. You're going to be okay. You're going to work your way through this. You're not going to lose it because you're a man of action.
2: Yeah, the willingness to sacrifice is the key determining factor for him.
0: Yep, exactly. And then if you get down to it and the smoke clears, you still need to sell the land, sell it. You can deer hunt somewhere else.

0: Hey guys, George Camel here. 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I love a good movie, and I hate overpaying for things. And Angel just checked both boxes. They've got a new movie called Young Washington, the story of George Washington's early life as a soldier before he became a founding father. And whether you're a history buff or not, this was a gripping, entertaining thrill ride of a prequel to The Guy on the Dollar Bill. 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

0: 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Your weather is on KNSI. Now your local forecast from the Hanson Paving Weather Center.
1: Lows dip down to about 65 tonight under mainly clear skies. Southwesterly winds around 5 miles per hour. Cloudy skies expected tomorrow. Chance of thunderstorms. High temperatures reach up to 84. 64 tomorrow night. Slight chance of thunderstorms. I'm Staff Meteorologist Paul Frombly on KNSI. Currently 82.
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2: 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Hi, Isaac. How are you?
3: I'm doing well. Thank you for taking my call, and forgive my nervousness.
2: It's okay. How can we help?
3: I am recently divorced, and while I know what I need to pay legally, according to the decree for alimony and child support, I don't know if it feels right morally, especially at its end in 2029.
2: Okay. You feel like you should pay more?
3: Yes.
2: Oh, okay.
3: The reason I say this, right now, alimony and child support together is $2,900 a month.
2: Mm-hmm.
3: But I am fearful that when it ends in October of 2029, then in this economy, she'll be left destitute or high and dry, and that I wouldn't be, does that make sense? I'm sorry.
2: Yeah, that's unusually compassionate toward the ex. What do you make?
3: $106,000 a year, but just yesterday I accepted an offer for $120,000, which I'm excited about.
2: Very nice. Good for you. Good new chapter, clean chapter in your life. And $2,900 a month for 3 years, right?
3: Yes, it started partway through last year, but it's going to go until October 2029.
2: Okay. And how old is she, and what is her career?
3: I know that she was a manager for a mold company a while back, but I don't know if she's working at all right now. She's just focused on raising the kids and homeschooling them and things like that. She is 37. I'm 36.
2: How old are the kids?
3: The youngest is 2 years old, and the oldest is 6 years old.
2: Okay, so the $2,900 is going to be largely child support, isn't it?
3: Not in Utah. I was told that the alimony portion is only $2,059 of it. And then that the remainder is child support.
2: Okay. I don't know what I'm talking about except from years of experience dealing with this. And because I don't know anything about Utah law, and I'm not a divorce specialist, but typically three children when you make $100,000 a year is not going to be $900 a month.
3: Okay.
2: You might have those two numbers flipped.
3: Mm.
2: I might be wrong, but I'm guessing. But in most, and I'll say in most states, you would at least have those two numbers flipped.
4: Did you say you have two kids?
3: Three children.
4: Three. Two, six, and what was the other age?
3: Right in the middle, 3 years old.
4: Okay. So 3 years from now, you've got a 5, 6, and 9-year-old, and they'll be in school, and she'll go back to work full-time? Is that the plan?
3: I think that she would want, and I wouldn't hate for them to continue to be homeschooled, but my goal is if I can be debt-free by 2029, when all of this, takes place, then they will stay with me half the time. And I'm just trying to get to a point that I can eventually move into a place that they have room to live in as well. So that's okay. My motivation to become debt free.
2: I'm curious what happened to your marriage.
3: We were married for 6 years. The best way I can describe it without going into a lot of detail is I didn't feel needed or wanted. She bought a house in 2020 and I didn't know it until she told me afterwards. I didn't feel like we made decisions together, and I gave the very best I could, but I just couldn't keep going.
2: Okay. All right. And yet you're talking to me about keeping going.
3: I guess so. Think that. So
2: here's an opinion of a guy, not an attorney. I don't know what I'm talking about as an attorney, and not even a financial opinion. I think this lady's going to have a career. She's now a single mom with three kids, and she gets child support. And she's probably not going to be at home on your dole. You're not going to want to take care of her for the next 20 years, so she can sit at home and homeschool. That's not a realistic scenario. If you want to do that, it would be highly unusual, to the point I would call it weird, and I'm not sure it's good. The very reason you left there, you need to leave there. And then she needs to go on and she likes making decisions by herself, so now she gets to. And so, I would not pay somebody $3,000 a month so they could sit at home and homeschool for 20 years, or whatever it is, 18 years for a two-year-old. I mean, I would not, I don't think that would be unusual. I would make other arrangements for the children. I'd do other stuff, but I'm not going to just support her and her have no, it's not good for her to have no life.
4: And that's
2: as
4: assuming
2: a single
4: she doesn't...
2: person, a divorced woman, to have zero career and be homeschooling the kids and living off of the ex, that's not dignity. That's not good for her. She needs to become a person of a standalone entity.
4: And have some independence.
2: Yeah.
4: Because at that point, she's codependent on an ex.
2: Exactly.
4: To
2: and
4: keep
2: I,
4: it up.
2: I don't want my ex-husband, would you want your little sister's ex-husband supporting her?
4: Who could pull the rug
2: Weird.
4: Out at any time.
2: Yeah. I don't want that. I don't want that for
4: it's awkward
2: I don't
4: for
2: want that for
4: sides.
2: The ex. I don't want that for the kids. I don't want to model that for the children as some kind of a, the marriage didn't work out, but we went ahead and paid you. No. You can do it if you want. It's your money. But that's my opinion. And you'll always get that when you call here because I'm an expert on my opinion. And I also would check your numbers because I think your numbers are inverted. I think it's $2,000 a month in child support and $900 a month in alimony. I don't think you got away. Maybe there's something different in Utah. I don't know. All right. That brings us to Lucy in Chicago. Hey, Lucy, what's up?
5: Hi, Dave. How are you?
2: Good. How are you doing?
5: Good. Better than I deserve.
2: Good.
5: I'm currently in baby step two, trying to pay off my debt. But my question is more regarding term life insurance. During COVID, I added my aunt as an authorized signer on my credit card. She was going through a hard time, and I also co-signed for her apartment, which she still has. She racked up about $18,000 in credit card debt on my card. And I wanted to know if getting term life insurance in case she may, pass before she can pay off the debt.
2: For sure she's going to pass before she pays off the debt because she's never going to pay off the debt.
5: Yeah.
2: She hasn't paid it off yet. I mean, COVID 6 years ago.
5: Yeah.
2: So, we're not going to sit around and wait on her. What's your income?
5: Well, I make about $85,000 a year.
2: And how much debt do you have, not counting this $18,000 in debt that's yours?
5: So I had about $53,000. Recently, I've been listening to you, so I've sold some stocks that I had in an ESP plan, and I brought my debt down to about $20,000.
2: Good. Okay. Well, you got $18,000 more in credit card debt. I would add to that list
4: and take her off that credit card immediately
2: and cut the credit card off. turn it off immediately, cancel the card. No more charges on it allowed by anybody, you or her. And then when the lease comes up for renewal, I'm not gonna stay on it as a co-signer. So time for her to get on her own. It's been six freaking years.

If you're planning a summer trip, you're probably spending a lot of time getting everything ready because responsible people prepare for things that matter. And travel has a way of reminding us life can change fast. That's why I recommend Mama Bear Legal Forms. See, a lot of people put off getting a will because they think it's expensive or they'll

0: That's Mama Bear Legal Forms.
1: When you need to know, your weather is on KNSI. 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
2: Lows dip down to about 65 tonight under mainly clear skies. Southwesterly winds around 5 miles per hour. Cloudy skies expected tomorrow. Chance of thunderstorms. High temperatures reach up to 84. 64 tomorrow night. Slight chance of thunderstorms. I'm Staff Meteorologist Paul Frombly on KNSI. Currently 82.
3: Fox News, I'm Tom Graham. The Trump administration criticizing a Supreme Court decision striking down the president's executive order limiting birthright citizenship. Homeland Security Advisor Stephen Miller telling Fox News,
4: if your ruling requires you to suicide your civilization, your reading of the Constitution is wrong.
3: The Supreme Court ruling the 14th Amendment guarantees citizenship for anyone born on U.S. soil. A heat dome threatening to bring triple-digit temperatures, high humidity for tens of millions of Americans as the 4th of July holiday nears.
5: We've got extreme heat warnings up from the Midwest down the middle Mississippi, the Ohio Valley, and of course into the Mid-Atlantic and right here back up into the Northeast. New York City hasn't seen the triple digits in a decade and a half.
3: Fox Weather's Ian Oliver in East Rutherford, New Jersey. 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

0: Well, we wish we could get to every call and every question here on the show. If you got a money question and can't get through, head over to our website at RamseySolutions.com and use the Ask Ramsey AI tool. It's built and trained on only Ramsey data. 3-4 years of this show answering questions fed into it. All the books George and I and all the others have written fed into it. All the articles on Ramsey fed into it. And so you will get, and we're constantly putting more Ramsey data. And guess what? There's no other trash from the internet fed into it. So it's impossible for it to answer as poorly as Reddit would.
1: Which is what AI is actually pulling from, shockingly.
0: Yeah. Or TikTok or whatever. So if you want a Ramsey answer that has only Ramsey data in the AI tool, it's going to give you, it's going to be almost as smart aleck as I am. It's that good. So check it out. Ask Ramsey. It's completely free. And so if you're sitting having a conversation over the 4th of July with your relatives or something and you have an argument, let's go ask Ramsey. We'll settle it.
1: That's your ammo right there.
0: We'll settle it. We'll settle the argument right here. We'll know what Ramsey would say. And you'll get the same answer George would have given or I would have given or whatever. So ask Ramsey at RamseySolutions.com. If you're on podcast or YouTube, you can click the link in the description. Sarah's in Charleston, South Carolina. Hi, Sarah. What's up?
2: Hey, hi. How are you?
0: How can
2: I'm
0: we help?
2: Newly married. I'm married a year, and I just learned about my husband's gambling problem. And as far as I know, everything in the bank account is gone. It's in the red. And I don't know the best solution. I have intercepted the mail and seen the debt on the credit cards. I want to say it's close to $30,000. So I don't know if filing for bankruptcy, trying to do the debt snowball, or getting with the debt management program is the best solution.
0: Mm-hmm. How old are you guys?
2: 44.
0: What's he gambling on?
2: I think it's those slot machine apps and sports.
0: Sports, yeah. Did you say 44?
2: Correct.
0: Okay. And what does he make?
2: Somewhere around 70,000.
0: What do you make?
2: I'm a stay-at-home mom. And we don't share finances, so I'm completely dependent on whatever he gives me.
0: Okay. And you've been married 2 years, so you have a 2-year-old?
2: We do have a 2-year-old, but we have only been married just over a year.
0: Oh, I see. Okay.
2: And we have other children not together.
0: Okay. So you have kids? How many kids do you have other than this child?
2: I have a 19-year-old.
0: Mm-hmm. And what were you doing for a living before you got married a year ago and became a stay-at-home mom with no access to money?
2: I was in manufacturing.
0: Okay. All right. Oh, Sarah, I'm so sorry. Nowhere in this story so far have you said how repentant he is and that he's going to counseling and he's joined Gamblers Anonymous and he's turning over all the spending to you and he's giving up all rights to all money, which is what an addict has to do if they want to stay married. So far, I've not heard any of that.
2: We have discussed making his direct deposit go into an account with just my name. He has been in contact with somebody from our church who runs the men's meeting that is addiction-based. They haven't got together yet, but they have been in conversation.
0: Okay.
2: There's talk. I don't know.
0: There's talk. So let me give you some harsh realities that you guys have to work through, and I hope you can work through them, all right? But I'm not an expert on addictions, but I have worked with addicts for 35 years because 100% of addicts have financial trouble, okay? 100% of addicts also lie and manipulate. It is the nature of the beast. And so you cannot trust a thing that's being said The only thing you can trust are the actual actions. And so he's got 2.5 minutes to get plugged into the next Gamblers Anonymous meeting and 2.5 minutes to have the pastor at your doorstep sitting in your living room coaching the two of you on whether or not this marriage is going to survive. Not 2.5 weeks, 2.5 minutes. And he needs to turn over 100% of all debt and all finances over to you. He has zero control of anything as a starting point. Otherwise, he's a lying, manipulative addict, and you're an enabler. And your life is going to go down the toilet. There's no middle ground with this, folks. The fastest growing addiction right now in America is online porn. The second fastest growing addiction that's tearing families apart is online gambling. And sports betting has gone from $5 billion to $150 billion. And it's men 25 to 45 years old. It's completely gutted the male portion of our population. And we think it's cute with some guy holding a balloon at DraftKings or MGM. It's not cute. It's screwing America over. And you're sitting in the middle of it with a baby. So, darling, I want you to get really angrier than you are right now and tougher than you are right now for the survival of yourself and your children. And this guy has got to regain trust over the next many years that he stays completely sober from gambling sites of any kind and any other addictive behaviors, because he's plugged into a good therapist, into a good church, and into Gamblers Anonymous, all three, and he has no control over anything except to work all the time and bring you the checks, and then I think you can walk out of this with the baby steps. But if you don't do all of that exactly that way, if he hedges on anything, he's electing to exit the marriage. Because that's what's going to happen eventually. Eventually, you're going to get tired of this. The third time you pay off all the debts because he lies. If I had him on the phone, I would call him a liar. Because 100% of addicts lie. You following me here?
2: Yes.
0: I'm worried about you, honey.
1: Does
0: I'm worried
1: he still
0: about
1: have
0: those babies.
1: Access to his smartphone? Because you need to get rid of that thing today and get him a dumb phone that has no apps on it. All he can do is make phone calls.
0: Phone calls and texts to you saying how much I'm working.
1: And pull
0: to clean
1: his credit
0: up this
1: report.
0: Mess I made.
1: You need to pull both of your credit reports tonight. Go to annualcreditreport.com, pull them for both of you from all three bureaus to get a full picture of what this mess is before we can begin cleaning it up.
0: Because if you treat this like it's a sweet little boy that made a 13-year-old mistake and he's just really sorry, you're going to be broke the rest of your life. Because this is nothing sweet about this. This is evil to its core. And he's going to have to treat it like he just had an affair and he never sees the old girlfriend again. Or we're done. Because I don't need another girlfriend in here. And that's what this gambling is. It's his mistress. You got to treat it that way, okay? Are you hearing me? Do I sound like I'm over the top to you? I hope I do.
2: Yeah. But I understand why.
0: Yeah. Because I really want you to hear this, because I've worked with these folks for years, and these guys that sort of kind of, I'm just going to quit. I don't need anybody's help. I'm just going to quit. I can quit anytime I want, says every addict. Everybody's ever done cocaine. I can quit whenever I want.
1: Right?
0: Not a chance. Unbelievable.

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5: Lows dip down to about 65 tonight under mainly clear skies. Southwesterly winds around 5 miles per hour. Cloudy skies expected tomorrow. Chance of thunderstorms. High temperatures reach up to 84. 64 tomorrow night. Slight chance of thunderstorms. I'm Staff Meteorologist Paul Frombly on KNSI. Currently 82.
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0: Joel is with us in Albuquerque. Hey, Joel, what's up?
1: Hello, Dave. How are you today?
0: Better than I deserve. How can I help?
1: Okay. We recently bought a house to fix up and flip, in which we did. And we did do a real estate contractor owner finance. My question to you is this contract is set to go off in 5 years with the balloon payment. But we also have an option to actually keep that real estate contract going for the next 30 years. Am I better off getting the 5 year and putting it in a mutual fund, or am I better off leaving that as is?
0: Well, you're probably not getting 12% on it, are you?
1: No, 6.5%.
0: Well, then you'd be better off putting it in a mutual fund if it got 12%, right?
1: Yeah, I see that payment coming and that.
0: I mean, well, if you put it in at 12%, they'd send you a payment, dude.
1: True.
0: Mutual fund. Mutual fund to pay you 6%, making 12.
1: Okay. I was just always trying to do that little bucket system of I have this bucket, I have this bucket, I have this bucket. That's what my thought was.
0: I'm sorry, I don't know what bucket system we're talking about.
1: So, like, I have if I have a downturn in the market, I always have this. It's a constant for my retirement.
0: Oh, I see. So you want to be diversified. That's what you're saying. You want to not have all your money in one place.
1: Right, just in case we have a downturn in the market or something like that.
0: Okay. But if you're making 6% on your money, I mean, you could put that in high-yield savings account and almost make that and be fully liquid. But on this contract, you're stuck. You have no access to the money whatsoever.
1: So the 5 years is better, and then get it in the brokerage account.
0: Yeah, I never carry back paper when I sell real estate for that reason. I don't want the money trapped at a low interest rate.
1: Okay. All right.
0: Easy enough. Thank you, sir. Appreciate
2: the
0: call.
2: It's an interesting discussion. And what are your thoughts on owner financing as a general strategy?
0: I wouldn't do it.
2: And seller financing, would that be a different scenario? Well,
0: seller financing is owner financing.
2: Okay.
0: When the seller carries back the paper, that's owner financing. It's the same thing. The owner carries back the paper, and it's meaning that you pay them a payment instead of giving them money.
2: So instead of going to the bank, I go to Dave, and Dave says, well, I'll loan you the money at 6.5%.
0: Yeah. And you're making 6.5% on your money, and you should be making a lot more than that.
2: Now, you take the risk that the bank would take because you're the lender.
0: Yeah. Well, I mean, you have to foreclose. If they don't pay. If you're going to do that, you might as well just have a renter. At least you can get them out. You don't have to go through a foreclosure. I mean, you can make more than 6.5% renting it. Cash on cash, right? And so I could take this exact same house, put a renter in it, make more money, and not have to do a foreclosure. I can just do an eviction.
2: And the money's not locked up.
0: Exactly. So, no, I can't think of in this interest rate environment where your S&P 500 is averaging upward of 12%, then I don't, or 10% plus to 12, whatever in there. I'm not thinking why I would carry back paper at 6. Doesn't make any sense to me at all. No, I would not do that. And here's the thing. You have all of your money invested in a single individual consumer, not a company.
2: That's even riskier.
0: Meaning that little Joe and Susie over here, we bet the whole deal on their ability to keep a job. Yeesh. And I'm only making 6% on that? That's a lot of risk for 6%. So, no, I'll pass on that one. Thomas is in Canada. Hi, Thomas. How are you?
3: Hi, I'm well, sir. How are you doing?
0: Better than I deserve. What's up?
3: So I recently just got a brand new job and went up in income, and my girlfriend has just recently gotten a job close to where we live as well. I really love this woman quite a lot. Sorry, I'm a little nervous.
0: That's okay. Good for you.
3: And we're looking to I'm looking to propose to her by next year. I currently have $207,000 left on my mortgage, soon to be our mortgage. And then I also have $2,000 in consumer credit card debt, and I'm wanting to pay that off. Long story short, my question is, how much money should I be saving when paying off a pretty minimal amount of credit card debt? Just want your opinion on that.
0: What do you make now at your new job?
3: I make, this is my second month in with my new role. I currently make, I would say I'm on track to about $82,000.
4: Good for you. Good for you.
2: So you'll pay this credit card debt off with the next paycheck.
3: Yeah. Yes. I'm trying to.
4: Then there will be no need to worry about saving money. Just pay the credit card off.
2: Focus
4: and then
2: on
4: talk
2: that.
4: About
2: That's
4: saving right. money.
2: Then
4: you're
2: free up
4: talking about saving for a ring?
3: Yeah, saving for a ring. Yeah, I'd like to get. I know you folks at Ramsey have sort of preached. I think a month's worth salary.
4: Is that what you're going to do?
3: Something like that, right? I mean, this girl rocks my world, Dave. So I'm trying to do more, but you know, she means a lot to me, and she makes me feel really special. And you know, I've been through a lot of junk in my life,
4: sweet. The ring has nothing to do with that.
3: Yeah, fair enough. Yeah, I know.
2: If she's going, hey, was
3: enough.
2: This 2 or 3 months of salary? I'd like to know. Then you married the wrong woman.
4: Mm-hmm.
3: Yeah.
4: And there's no correlation between the size of the diamond and the probability of the marriage lasting.
3: Fair enough.
4: Zero. Okay. All the other stuff, there's correlation between all the times you told me how great this girl is in the last 5 minutes. There's a correlation between that and your marriage lasting. If you keep doing that over and over for 44 years, you'll be sitting where I am. So, yeah, and by the way, during that time, you can replace and upgrade these diamonds. I mean, Sharon's got one the size of a headlight now, but it started out with a little chip, a little tiny little sparkle chip, not even 0.23 carats. This is not even you can't even see the orange on the carat. It's so small. I mean, this is a tiny, it's in the safe because we don't want it to be lost because it's so small. And so that was the engagement ring 44 years ago. So I think 1 month is going to be awesomeness. And I want you to study diamonds a little bit because they're absolutely useless as an investment. But they're a great thing to give as a gift to your wife.
3: But
4: don't believe all this crap that they go up in value. I've been buying them for 40 years. None of them have ever gone up in value.
3: Sounds good.
4: We got a bunch of them. But none of them went up in value. They're just all SWI. Sharon wants it.
3: Got it.
4: That was that simple. And so that's what you're going to do. But, yeah, start out with a 1 month, and you can upgrade later. And then you got to start stacking cash. And don't wait till next year to propose, honey. It's freaking June. Painter, get off the ladder.
2: And it won't take you long if you can pay off $2,000.
4: How long
2: have
4: y'all been dating?
3: We've been dating for approximately a year and a half.
4: Oh, yeah, you're perfect. Have at it, brother. Yeah. Let's get engaged. Let's get this done.
3: Yeah, for sure. I got one more question. So we're fully aligned financially, or about 90%, I would say. We're looking to put finances together. What's sort of the best avenue to go about that? I want to have like one checking account.
4: Married.
3: Not until we're married. No. We haven't done that yet.
4: Oh, okay.
3: This is after.
4: Well, it's pretty simple. You get one checking account.
3: Got it. Okay.
2: What I did was just she closed hers down, and then I added her to mine and made it a joint. It was that simple. Just went down to the bank and did that.
3: Okay.
2: So one joint checking. You can have a high-yield savings account for your emergency fund and other savings goals. You can check out fairwinds.org/Ramsey to get their smart bundle, which has all that.
4: And from this point, the point that there's a ring on the finger and we're married forward, everybody's name is on everything.
2: Paychecks all flow into that one checking account.
4: Until you reach the point that I did a couple of years ago where my name is now on nothing.
2: Dave owns nothing.
4: Well, apparently some people's hobby is to sue Dave Ramsey. So Dave's a pauper. He doesn't own anything. Sharon owns it all. It's awesome. Good luck with suing her.
2: M. Night Shyamalan twist for that poor person who goes, I'm going after Dave.
4: He's penniless. He's broke.
2: You'll be okay, Dave. I'm here for you.
4: George, you'll sign me a check, won't you?
2: I'll spare you $5 if you need to go down to the store.
4: You'll spot me a ride in a Tesla.
2: You wouldn't dare.
4: I'll give you a ride down at the market, Dave.
2: That's a liability.
4: So you can catch on fire.

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2: Other action will be taken. I'm Lisa Lacera, Fox News. Those words from Vice President J.D. Vance after the Supreme Court rejected an executive order from President Trump that declared children born to people in the U.S. illegally or temporarily are not American citizens.
3: It's fundamentally a loophole that now exists in our immigration system that rewards illegal aliens just because they have a baby in the United States while they're in our country illegally.
2: On Fox's The Ingram Angle, Vance says Congress will be looking at ways to limit birthright citizenship, and the Justice Department is directing U.S. attorneys to prioritize the investigation and prosecutions of so-called birth tourism schemes. And the High Court ruling that states can ban transgender athletes from female sports programs.
4: Justice Kavanaugh wrote the opinion saying, you know, every time someone takes a position on a team or gets into the starting lineup or takes a scholarship, there's someone else who loses that opportunity. He talked about women being committed to their craft in sports and fighting to improve their times, to get stronger. And he recognized that struggle. He said, listen, there are now 27 states, the Olympic Committee, there is the NCAA, and they want to recognize the fact that women should be able to compete without having to worry about the threat of physical harm from a biological male or having to compete against them for their slot.
2: Fox's Shannon Bream. Another round of negotiations as the U.S. works to come to a resolution to the conflict with Iran.
5: As U.S. negotiators Jared Kushner and Steve Witkoff meet with Qatari mediators, but no Iranians, in Doha, Iran is circulating a plan with U.S. ally Oman to collect tolls in the Strait of Hormuz, despite American objections. The White House reacting to the news, as reported by the New York Times, telling Fox, President Trump has been clear that Iran cannot control the strait, which is an international waterway.
2: Fox's Jackie Heinrich at the White House, and Democrat John Hickenlooper wins the nomination for U.S. Senate in Colorado. 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
2: Charges filed in connection with a crash that killed a Texas deputy over the weekend.
10: The Montgomery County Sheriff's Office says Deputy Erica Serrato was directing traffic on a highway while responding to an early morning crash Sunday when she was struck and killed by a commercial vehicle. She was 24 years old. The Sheriff's Office revealing Ashton Jammer, a 34-year-old allegedly responsible for the initial crash, has been charged with driving while intoxicated, noting Ian Perez, a 20-year-old who was driving the commercial vehicle, is also charged. charged with passing certain vehicles causing bodily injury. The Texas Department of Public Safety is leading the investigation into the deadly incident. Kristen Goodwin, Fox News.
2: New Jersey Republican Congressman Tom Kaine Jr. says he was being treated for depression during his unexpected four-month absence from Congress, saying in a brief speech on the House floor he remained silent about his condition because he's a private person by nature. NASA with an update on where the agency stands on its long-range plan to build a permanent moon base.
7: With knowledge from the Artemis II mission in hand, NASA Administrator Jared Isaacman said assembling of hardware for Artemis III is on track.
11: The goal of getting it outside and getting into wet dress before the end of the year.
7: Wet dress means final testing before a launch. It all points toward building the moon base. Carlos Garcia Galan leads that program. He said equipment testing and prepping the moon's surface begins in 2029, leading to plans for 2032.
12: The final elements of the moon base initial capability, which will enable long-term duration missions, including habitation.
7: NASA officials plan to update the Artemis program's progress monthly.
2: Fox's Gernal Scott. Wall Street stocks rose, trimming losses from a rocky June. The Dow gained 136, reaching another all-time high. The Nasdaq up 393, the S&P plus 58. I'm Lisa Lucera. This is Fox News.
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16: 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Now your local forecast from the Hanson Paving Weather Center.
17: Lows dip down to about 65 tonight under mainly clear skies. Southwesterly winds around 5 miles per hour. Cloudy skies expected tomorrow. Chance of thunderstorms. High temperatures reach up to 84. 64 tomorrow night. Slight chance of thunderstorms. I'm Staff Meteorologist Paul Frombly on KNSI. Right now, 77.
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21: Back in Long Island, so hats off to McGraw. Have a wonderful Independence Day week and weekend. That is coming up, and I'll tell you what's coming up on this show. In just a couple seconds, we're going to talk to a professor about what happened on Capitol Hill. I guess it's Capitol Hill. It's just a couple yards away at the Supreme Court. Big day at the Supreme Court today. We'll talk about it in just a second. In the hour, the second part of this hour, Eric Dolash, he's the founder and president of Veteran Flagpole Initiative. That'll be an interesting conversation. And what are your thoughts on the flag? We'll talk about that. In the second hour, a chat with Ernie Isley. He is with the Isley Brothers, the other half of the Isley brothers, Ronald and Ernie Isley. They have spent seven decades making music, and we get a chance to chat with Ernie, who was there for just about every single second of it. And then in the third hour, as always, we will take your phone calls. 1-844-2-McGraw, 1-844-262-4729. That is the number for the text messages. That is the number for the phones, and you can call right now and leave a voicemail, and we'll get to it in the third hour as we get to it. Now, Professor Ilya Sohlman is a professor of law at the George Mason University and a member of the Advisory Council for the Society for the Rule of Law, and we had a big day at the Supreme Court yesterday. We had an even bigger day today, and Professor, I want to thank you for coming on the show and welcome you.
22: Thank you very much for having me.
21: Now, we all think we know what the law is, right? We all think that the birthright citizenship, if you're born in this country, you are a citizen. And we we go so far as to do that thing where, like, well, what if you're flying over United States airspace and you have a baby on the plane? Is that baby a United States citizen? But there's more to this constitutional amendment than we even know about. So what was the argument today, and what did the Supremes rule?
22: Yeah, so what you just said is the simple summary of it was actually pretty close to the truth. That what the 14th Amendment says in the Citizenship Clause is that anyone born in the United States on U.S. territory is a U.S. citizen so long as they're, quote, subject to the jurisdiction of the United States. And the Supreme Court basically said that that means more or less what you think it means, that so long as you're born in the United States and you're subject to U.S. law, that is, if you commit a crime, you can be prosecuted for it. If you commit some kind of civil offense, you can be sued and so on, that then your children, if born in the United States, are U.S. citizens. Now, there are rare exceptions where people are born in the United States, but they're not subject to U.S. law, such as, for example, children of diplomats who have diplomatic immunity. But those are rare, unusual cases. And the Supreme Court rightly rejected the Trump administration's argument that children of undocumented immigrants and children of people who are here on temporary visas are somehow not subject to the jurisdiction of the United States because they pretty obviously are. Now, the Trump administration and supporters had a number of different arguments trying to deny the obvious here, but none of those arguments actually worked, and all of them were rejected by the Supreme Court majority. Interestingly, even the dissenting justices, most of them, had trouble fully accepting these arguments, and they only accepted them partially.
21: Well, let's go back to it. You don't get a Supreme Court case unless there is a challenge to this law. So what was the argument that the Trump administration was making? Did they actually throw out an executive order and try to do this, or was this more of a, hey, we're going to try to do this. Let's run it up the Supreme Court and see what they say.
22: So Trump, as soon as he returned to power last year, issued an executive order where he said, beginning in February of 2025, all children born in the United States to undocumented immigrants or to people here on temporary visas are not entitled to birthright citizenship. A variety of different groups, state governments, immigrant rights advocates, and others filed lawsuits challenging this. Every single lower court that addressed the issue ruled against the administration. Eventually, the Trump administration appealed the case to the Supreme Court. The Supreme Court decided to hear it, and that's what led to the decision that was announced today.
21: So when they throw out an executive order like that, is it immediately stopped, or is my here's my legalese. Is it immediately stayed, and they just kind of pause it while the courts do their thing? Or did they start actually mobilizing to try to, this would have been thousands, millions of people.
22: So what happened is, if I remember correctly, they said the order would start to take effect something like approximately 30 days after it was issued. But before then, people went to court to challenge the legality of the order. And to make a long story short, courts issued injunctions blocking implementation of the order. There was much litigation over the appropriate scope of that injunction, which resulted in its own Supreme Court decision last year in Casa v. Trump, which we can talk about if you're interested. But basically, while the Trump administration would have liked to implement the order, they never actually got the chance to do so because it was blocked by judicial lower court orders, which the Supreme Court ultimately did not disturb.
21: Now, I hate to talk about the Supreme Court in terms of conservatives and liberals. I'd rather talk to them about, you know, originalists or textualists or the way they read the laws, because the law is not associated with any political party. And you would like to think that the judges, the nine judges up there, are reading the laws and interpreting them according to the Constitution. But that being said, there are conservative lawyers, there are conservative judges, there are liberal judges out there. Where do you stand personally when it comes to reading the law? And does that matter to say, you know, I'm a conservative and I agreed with this, or I'm a liberal and I disagreed with that.
22: So speaking just about me personally, I'm not a conservative or a liberal. I'm a libertarian, but I think today's decision was correct for mostly the reasons the majority stated, plus actually some additional reasons that they could have gotten into, but mostly didn't. It would be a mistake to say, well, people's political views, you know, never influence their views on legal and constitutional issues. Obviously, they sometimes do. But it's notable that in today's majority, we had both conservative and liberal justices.
21: It was 6-3. And who was in the majority and who was in the dissent?
22: So in majority were all three liberal justices, plus Chief Justice Roberts, Justice Amy Coney Barrett, and Justice Kavanaugh, though Justice Kavanaugh concurred in the result on a different ground than the other five justices. In a dissent, we had Justices Alito, Thomas, and Gorsuch, though there were important disagreements among the three of them as well.
21: So would it be fair to say the court, the majority, five of them at least, said this violates the 14th Amendment? This violates birthrights? Yeah. This violates the Constitution. But how about these other three, Clarence Thomas, Samuel Alito, Neil Gorsuch? Would it be fair to say, I want to hear what their reasoning was, but would it be fair to say that they don't think that someone who comes to the United States illegally, crosses the border, sets up a life, 2 years later has a baby, they don't think that baby is a U.S. citizen?
22: So what we're looking at with those three different justices is actually three different views with varying real-world implications. So Justice Thomas, joined partially but only partially by Gorsuch, says that whether you're entitled to birthright citizenship or not depends on whether your parents are quote-unquote domiciled in the United States, whether that is that they're like, you know, legitimate residences in the United States. And he claims that most illegal immigrants and also people on temporary visas are not so domiciled, though in a footnote, he leaves open the possibility that illegal migrants who want to settle in the U.S. permanently might potentially qualify to be domiciled. Justice Gorsuch, by contrast, says that he thinks it's likely, though not quite certain, that illegal migrants who want to settle in the U.S. permanently and have no other home, that they do have the necessary domicile, as he puts it. So he seemingly only clearly agrees with the Trump position when it comes to children of either temporary legal migrants or people here on temporary visas. And then finally, Justice Alito has a different view where he says that the issue is that people who may have an allegiance to a foreign government, that they are not properly subject to the jurisdiction of the United States, and therefore they you know, their children are not entitled to birthright citizenship, though the exact scope of, you know, what is the range of people who have such an allegiance, you know, that, you know, he is not entirely clear on that, and his opinion can be read in somewhat different ways. So interestingly, none of those three justices completely agree with the Trump administration, but what they say is that this is what is known in the law as a facial challenge to Trump's order. That is, that it says the entire thing is illegal, and all three of them to varying degrees think that at least some parts of the order are permissible, and therefore they want to reject the facial challenge. But it's notable that they themselves have three different positions. I think, by the way, none of these three positions is actually right, and all of them have very serious flaws. But it's also the case that none of the three 100% endorse the Trump administration's position.
21: So when it comes to the 14th Amendment with the birthright citizenship part to it, I mean, some amendments are really long and there's a lot of legalese and stuff in there. Some of them are really short. Like, I think the Second Amendment is barely a sentence, very much open to interpretation. But when it comes to the 14th Amendment on this part, what does it actually say? And this subject to jurisdiction, that seemed to be pretty much the sticking point.
22: Yeah, almost everything in the 194 pages of opinions that we saw today is just the interpretation of these words, subject to the jurisdiction. The full clause does say that, you know, all, you know, it says that all children born in the United States and subject to a jurisdiction thereof are, you know, are entitled to citizenship. But that's not the exact words, but that's the basic import. But all of the debate is about the meaning of subject to jurisdiction. These just very few words. So sometimes when you have, you know, legal disputes, a lot turns on the interpretation of just a few words, and lawyers can spend pages and pages arguing about that. And this is like one of the reasons why people often don't like lawyers.
21: Hey, I like the good ones, right? So this is the sticking point. You said it when we started this conversation. You said there is a small, tiny caveat of children born to diplomats who happen to be here in this country who are still not subject to jurisdiction of our laws. They're subject to the jurisdiction of France or England or the Philippines or wherever they came from. You know, we all hear that story that when you walk on to a diplomat's residence, you are in that country, even if it's in our country. So those are the people that aren't subject to the jurisdiction of this country. I read that. I'm not a lawyer. You are. You can help me out here. I read that to mean everyone else in this country is subject to our laws. Regardless of where your parents were from.
22: Yes. And certainly in the understanding of the 19th century and for that matter today, everybody on the territory of the United States, with the exception of a few narrow categories of people, are in fact subject to the U.S. jurisdiction in the sense that they are legally required to comply with U.S. laws and can be prosecuted or otherwise targeted if they don't comply. The diplomats are not the only exception. There are a few others, but they're very minor categories. For example, we also have people born on foreign public ships in U.S. waters. Because technically, the sovereign authority over what goes on in those ships is in the hands of their home governments that own them rather than in U.S. hands.
21: The flags that fly on them. Yeah.
22: Yes, that's right. And there's also, you know, a couple other things like that. For practical purposes in modern times, those exceptions apply to very few people.
21: All right. Well, Ilya Soman, he's a professor of law at George Mason University. I mean, I'm convinced it sounds like a pretty straightforward, and it was a 6-3 decision. Birthright citizenship stands in this country. Thank you so much for joining us here on America at Night with McGraw-Milhaven. McGraw out. I'm Josh Gilbert.
0: This is America at Night with McGraw-Milhaven.
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21: The World Cup is underway. We still got another couple of weeks left. We got the knockout rounds and the quarters and the semis and the final, but the numbers are coming in. The World Cup is generating NFL-level viewer interest in the United States, and I got to imagine that is because the games are on at a much more normal time. Remember, the last World Cup was, I believe it was in the winter. It was in Qatar. And they're in the Middle East, so that time zone was way off. And then the one prior to that was in Russia, and that time zone is 7-8 hours difference. So we were waking up at, what, 5 a.m. to catch some of these games, and maybe even earlier than that. So it's interesting to know that now that the games are on time zones that we actually live in, maybe we're watching a little bit more. The growth of the sport in this country is expected to ratchet up by the time this thing ends. And maybe we'll see an MLS bump, or maybe we'll see a soccer bump. Kids playing more soccer out there because of these games that are going on right now. LeBron James is leaving the Lakers. He has announced that he has told the team that he will continue his NBA career elsewhere. He's 41 years old, says he will still play. A lot of interest from the Golden State Warriors, apparently, on getting LeBron James to join their team. And he spent the last 8 seasons with the Lakers. He won a championship with the Vaulted franchise in 2020. That was a COVID year, though. And LeBron James is moving on. We don't know where he's going yet, but he'll take his services somewhere. Will it be back to South Beach? Will it be back to Cleveland? Will it be north, the Golden State? We'll find out. It's America at Night with McGraw-Milhaven. Josh Gilbert filling in. Thanks for joining us.
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0: Fox News, I'm Chris DeMeo. U.S. special envoys are in Qatar for a new round of negotiations with Iran, meeting with Qatari officials as mediators.
1: To be serious, they've got to not just say the right things, they've got to make real concessions. So whether it's the president, me, anybody else in the negotiation, we care a lot less about what the Iranians say. We care a lot more about what they do. We see some positive signs. Obviously, we see some negative signs.
0: Vice President Vance on Fox's The Ingram Angle. Transportation Secretary Sean Duffy is threatening to seize drones after two collisions on Monday.
2: The helicopter pilot flying near JFK said he had a near miss with a large red and white remote-controlled plane at about 500 feet. Earlier that same day, the FAA says a JetBlue flight reported striking a drone at about 3,000 feet.
0: Fox's CB Cotton. 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
9: Josh Gilbert filling in for McGraw today, and we've got our next guest, and this is a really interesting one, Eric Dolesh. He's the founder and president of the Veteran Flagpole Initiative, VFI, Iowa-based nonprofit. And Eric, first and foremost, your military career started in 2000 as a combat medic in the Iowa Army National Guard. You're a combat veteran, retired as a major in 2024 on this week, Independence Day week, the week of 4th of July. I first and foremost want to say thank you for your service.
10: I appreciate that, sir. Thank you very much. It means a lot.
9: Tell us about Veteran Flagpole Initiative. First and foremost, what does it do?
10: So yeah, we're a 501c3, and our mission's pretty straightforward. We fund and install flagpoles in the yards of veterans at no cost. So, you know, essentially what we do is we identify veterans who've been submitted to us in various ways, and we show up at their house and we dig a footing and we pour the concrete. And by the time we're done, we've left them with the 20-foot telescopic flagpole that has a U.S. flag, their state flag,

0: has a solar powered light on top of it. So pretty straightforward mission in terms of what we do.
1: And where did this idea come from? You're 24 years in the service. You come home. Do you got a flagpole in your front yard?
0: I do, but I always try to make it clear, like it was not through the program, right? That was one that we had purchased on our own, but yeah.
1: Well, were you staring at your own flagpole and you said every veteran deserves to have one of these at their house?
0: You know, I mean, yeah, it somewhat. So I'm surrounded by a group of amazing friends, and we live in Iowa, and we wanted some sort of philanthropic route, some sort of way that we could give back. We had a little bit of extra time and we all kind of wanted to give back, and we're kind of spread out through the state. So we're trying to think of something that, you know, isn't necessarily a huge time crunch to anybody, that is affordable and something that we could kind of parcel and take anywhere in the state. So we had tried a few different things and quite honestly, they just didn't work. And then we were just sitting there one time and like, what if we just put our money in the pot? And we bought a veteran a flagpole. So that's what we did. And our first one, you know, I believe it was serendipitous because the veteran's name was Whitey. He lived in Center Point, Iowa, and he was a Korean War veteran. And, you know, the Korean War, the Forgotten War, brutal conflict. And, you know, these veterans are an aging population, you know, 80s, 90s, even 100 years old. And this gentleman, by the time we were done, we were there for 1 hour. And by the time we were done, everybody that volunteered felt like their bucket was full. This gentleman had tears in his eyes. And it was just, it was strange for us to think that this man who had gone to Korea and fought in this conflict had spent the time out of service when he was done without a flagpole in his yard to thank him for his service. So it was just, that was kind of jet fuel for us when we were done with that mission. So,
1: and you've been name checked on the floor of the U.S. Senate. Senator Chuck Grassley, he is from Iowa, dropped you guys a line and thanked you for what you guys are doing. 200 flagpoles later, and you're still going. You're based in Iowa, but where are the flagpoles? Are they all over the country?
0: Yeah, we're getting there. Our footprint's definitely in Iowa right now, but we've installed flagpoles in Texas, Montana, Illinois, and Missouri. And, you know, as this thing kind of perpetuates and snowballs a little bit, we kind of continue to get more interest in surrounding states. And, you know, I'm getting calls from all around the country just because, in my experience, if something is easy to explain, then that's going to be an easy thing to action as well. And it's going to be easy to generate support around, you know. So there's a lot of vitriol and division in our country right now. But it's so nice to be part of a mission and a project that is just without any sort of animosity or controversy at all. It's nothing but good. Everybody that's part of it feels great. So that's kind of where we're at right now.
1: Yeah, and like you said, it's pretty straightforward. We bring flagpoles to veterans, and you put the American flag on top. You've got the state flag on bottom. You dig the hole, you fill it in, and you shake their hands, and you move on to the next one. I'm seeing in my notes here, by the way, veteranflagpoles.org. Veteranflagpoles.org is the website. I want to hear about how you choose the recipients in just a second, but I'm seeing in my notes that for the flag, the setup, the solar light, the commercial-grade telescoping pole, it's about $750 per house.
0: Yes, sir. Correct. That's about our cost. Exactly.
1: And then how do you guys get them there? Road trip?
0: Yeah. I mean, it's we kind of have a few different angles. So we have military holidays that we found are special. So that might be a Gold Star spouse day. So that would be a spouse who lost, lost their loved one in combat, or Vietnam Veterans Day. We have a real soft spot in our heart for Vietnam veterans. We do a lot for them. We have 12 holidays that we try to cover and make sure that somebody's getting a flagpole in recognition to basically bring some relevance and some highlight to that day. So that's one of the things. The other thing that we do three of them a year, but we call them campaigns. And this is when basically we flex all of our assets. So we bring all of our manpower online at once. and we will put, you know, anywhere from 20 to 45 flagpoles in the ground. So, for instance, Flag Day is kind of our flagship event. It just nests very well with what we do. Obviously, we do flagpoles, and Flag Day is somewhat of a, you know, inconspicuous holiday and doesn't really get its due diligence. So we, on that day, we really hammer down, and this year we put 37 flagpoles for veterans all across Northwest Iowa, 22 of which were in one town on one day, Spencer, Iowa, which made a real big impact. Yeah, it was really, really special. So we can do the onesies and twosies, or we can get the whole posse on board and put in dozens.
1: And now, how do we get your attention? How do we submit our dad, our grandpa, our wife, our spouse? Do we submit that online? And how do you choose who gets a poll?
0: Right. So, yeah, everything that we do is through our website. Folks are encouraged to get on there, check out what we do. That's where you can submit a veteran for a possible future install. We do, in terms of the selection process, really it's geared about what our focus is going to be. So if we're going to be doing a Vietnam Veteran Day, for instance, we're going to go down through our database and we're going to find volunteers in the area that we're selecting. If we're going to be doing the Navy birthday, we're going to go through and look at veterans that were in the Navy. You know, so we really cast a wide net. It's not, hey, this is an Iraq war veteran, that's all we're going to focus on. We've done one for every single campaign to date, which is really special, to include a World War II veteran. So it depends where the volunteers are located. We're always looking for volunteers. That's what drives everything. If you have good volunteers, then veteran submissions will follow. The funds will follow. We've never asked for a dollar. We're not the kind of folks who ask for money. But you know, that's how we operate largely. Yeah. Through that website.
1: And then you touched on it there, but what do you need? Do you need donations? Do you need volunteers? Do you need volunteers all across the country? I mean, you personally can't go to every single one of these, do you?
0: I do not. I've got an amazing team. I'm fortunate to be surrounded by some of the most driven, ethical people that we have, and some of them are military, some of them aren't. You don't have to be a veteran to be on board. Mm-hmm. The installations themselves take no more than about 45 minutes, so it's a very rapid process. That's always a very good thing, and it has a definitive end state, which I think people are attracted to. When you're done, you know that you've left something, a permanent visual reminder that the veteran can look out of their window every single day, or when they're pulling into their driveway, and know that people still deeply care about what they did. I don't make it to all of them, but fortunately I am surrounded by an amazing team, and we've got team leads that go all throughout the state, and they'll be responsible for kind of housing the inventory and contacting the veteran. But I would say the need for us, you know, is funds. Basically, in my mind, I think of, you know, we are a completely volunteer-based force, so nobody's getting paid a dime for this. Quite the opposite. We've all put money into it, and we're happy, and we love doing it. But every $500 we get really is kind of what leads to another veteran getting a flagpole in their yard. I mean, our cost is about $750, but, you know, that's kind of the figure we always keep in our head. So,
1: yeah. Veteranflagpoles.org. I'm glad we're sharing it this week, Independence Day week. 4th of July is on Saturday. I've got my flag up. I've had it up year round. I've got my bunting up, though. Everything looks
0: great.
1: It just look, you know, you just feel, it feels just so Americana to go down a street and see all the flags out. So I totally get this project, and why don't you, one more time, veteranflagpoles.org, but why don't you share another story with us? Because that first story was great. Give me another one.
0: Yeah, so, you know, recently in Iowa, we've had multiple soldiers that were killed in action in recent conflicts, and one of the soldiers that we lost, his name was Nate Howard, and we had the extreme privilege to show up at his wife's house. And it was a very somber install, but we were surrounded by a really faith-based, strong family. And when we left that that yard. It was just really special to kind of look back in your in your mirror and see this American flag flying in a yard that this widow could look at every time and think about her husband, Staff Sergeant Nate Howard. And moving forward on, this is really special to us, and it's kind of serendipitous the way this whole thing worked out. But our actually, just through pure fate, our 250th install will happen on our nation's 250th birthday. And we are going to dedicate that to Sergeant Declan Cody, who was killed in action in Kuwait through a drone strike. And we are going to go to his parents' house and give him flagpole number 0250 in honor of his service and to memorialize his efforts to this country. So if it's, you know, there's just no shortage of emotion or stories. It's every time you walk into one of these, you know, these install opportunities, it's just something special waiting behind. It's just, it's really, really cool.
1: 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Thank you so much for your service, and thank you for what you're doing after you got out.
0: Hey, thank you, sir. I really appreciate this platform. Thank you for what you're doing. And just one last reminder, anybody can find us on Facebook as well with Veteran Flagpole Initiative. Thank you so much for your time. Really greatly appreciate it. Happy 4th.
1: Thanks. Thanks, Eric. And that's going to be a great 250 that you just mentioned there. It is America at Night. I think I just got the chills thinking about that. VeteranFlagpoles.org is the website.
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11: 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It appears by its own numbers, the U.S. government seems insolvent. 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
1: I'm Josh Gilbert, filling in for McGraw, and we just had a wonderful conversation with Eric Dolash, founder of Veteran Flagpole Initiative. VeteranFlagpoles.org is the website. Check that out. We got a text that just came in, 1-844-2-McGraw, 1-844-2-McGraw, 262-4729, and they sent a picture. It says, happy 250th, and it's a picture of what appears to be a Ford F-150 with double flags on the back. So I love to see that. Thanks for sending that in. But speaking of the flag, I saw what might be the saddest thing, the saddest story I have seen in a long time. This came out yesterday, NBC.com. NBC News posted this story. And the headline says, as the nation turns 250, many Americans say the Stars and Stripes is now a red flag. And it goes on to talk about how people are embarrassed to hang the flag or fly the flag because they think that it means people will think they're MAGA. There's a gentleman, a 72-year-old gentleman, who says that if we fly the flag, I love flying the flag, but if we do, we put out signs to make it clear that we are not part of the MAGA movement. Someone else said, I don't agree with what's going on right now. Master Sergeant Frank Chappell of the Air National Guard, he said instead of flying the U.S. flag, he flies the flag of the state of Pennsylvania. And it just made me realize, we all know what's been going on the past 10, 15 years when it comes to the flag, people not standing up for the flag, people wearing the flag, everybody's talking about the flag. But if you refuse to fly the flag, or you look at the flag and you say that's a symbol of a different political group, or they've hijacked my flag and I can't fly that flag now, you're hanging on too tight. If you're thinking that that flag is representative of you and your political persuasion only, you're hanging on too tight. And this is the week where we're celebrating 250 years of being a country. And NBC News has this is eight pages of people talking about why they will or won't fly the flag. if we can't all just be on the same page when it comes to the stars and stripes, hanging it up. That's my flag. That's your flag. That's his flag. That's her flag. It's all of our flag. And I cannot believe that we are at a point in our country where we are so divided that even the flag has become a political football. This happens to just be the worst story that I have seen on what should be one of the greatest weeks, you know, since 1976, since the bicentennial. But it does feel off. It does feel like whatever they're doing down there on the National Mall, you know, everything that was leading up to it, it feels off. People aren't participating. People have checked out. People are not getting involved in what should be a huge celebration for this country, 250 years. We had that conversation with Kennessy Davis last night, talking about the Revolutionary War, talking about what all of that means even today, 250 years later. And we're arguing about the flag still? This is my flag. This flag is your flag. This flag is my flag from California to New York Islands. You know, this flag was made for you and me, and we should all be proud to hang it and fly it and put a light on it. You know, McGraw shared a story with me. I don't know if he shared it with you, but he had a neighbor come over and point to his flag, and he said, "Oh, I didn't know you were one of those." One of what? An American? It's the 250th anniversary of the United States of America, and this flag is for you, it's for me, it's for all of us. I've got mine up, and like I mentioned, I got my bunting up. My house looks good. I even put a flag on the back of the golf cart. It's America at Night with McGraw Millhaven. My name is Josh Gilbert, filling in for McGraw. Thanks for having me.
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17: They will address it in other ways. I'm Lisa Lucera, Fox News. Vice President J.D. Vance says the Trump administration will use legislation after the Supreme Court rejected President Trump's executive order to limit birthright citizenship.
18: What we're talking about is fixing a problem the Supreme Court created. We also want to look over the long term at undoing that problem to begin with, because, again, this was only a 5-4 decision.
17: On Fox's The Ingram Angle, Chief Justice John Roberts wrote the majority opinion, saying nothing in the citizenship clauses of the Constitution indicates Congress meant to limit citizenship to those living in the U.S. Another closely watched decision today, the High Court allowing states to ban transgender athletes from female sports programs.
19: West Virginia and Idaho laws banning transgender girls and women from female sports teams do not violate the U.S. Constitution's Equal Protection Clause. More than 24 states have similar laws, and the court's decision will likely settle disputes in those cases as well. Writing for the majority, Justice Brett Kavanaugh lays out an interest in states protecting biological females to ensure competitive fairness. The court's conservative majority joined Kavanaugh. The three liberal justices signed on to an opinion, agreeing in part and dissenting in part with the majority.
17: Fox's Jared Halpern at the White House and the justices rule to loosen campaign finance rules, finding limits to how much a political party spends to coordinate with a candidate violates the First Amendment. Primary contest held in Colorado, where incumbent Democrat John Hickenlooper wins the nomination for U.S. Senate. Attorney General Phil Weiser wins the Democratic primary for governor, beating Senator Michael Bennet and Democratic Socialist Milot Kyros. That race is still not decided. Forecasters warning of a heat wave in parts of the Midwest and Northeast as we head into the 4th of July weekend. 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
17: A California mother facing charges in connection with her son's e-motorcycle crash that killed an elderly man.
22: 51-year-old Tommy Joe Major faces charges including involuntary manslaughter and child endangerment. Orange County prosecutors allege her 14-year-old son was illegally riding an e-motorcycle in April when he crashed into 81-year-old Ed Ashman, a Vietnam War veteran and substitute teacher. Ashman died from his injuries. Officials say they warned Major on body-worn camera last year that she could face criminal charges for her son's riding. California Attorney General Rob Bonta recently issuing a consumer alert, stressing under state law, two-wheeled vehicles that go more than 28 miles per hour with pedal assistance or 20 miles per hour with a throttle are classified as mopeds or motorcycles, which have age restrictions and require a license. Kristen Goodwin, Fox News.
17: There's a massive recall of several Ford vehicles.
23: Nearly 742,000 vehicles need a tweak to clear up the issue with the park system that could allow them to roll away that from federal regulators. The vehicles equipped with park-by-wire functionality and 10R80 transmissions, Lincoln Navigator and Expedition model years 2018 to 2021, Explorer and Lincoln Aviator model years 2020 to 2021, and F-150 pickup trucks model years 2020 to 2021. Drivers will see a wrench warning light on their dashboard, and the vehicle's electronic parking brake will also automatically apply if it does not go into park mode when commanded. That from NHTSA. CJ Papa, Fox News.
17: LeBron James is not returning to the Lakers, though he plans to play a record 24th season. The Lakers released a statement thanking James for his 8 seasons with the team. James can begin talking with new teams this evening. He won't be able to officially sign with a new team until July 6th. I'm Lisa Lucera. This is Fox News.
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5: When you need to know, your weather is on KNSI. Now your local forecast from the Hanson Paving Weather Center.
24: Lows dip down to about 65 tonight under mainly clear skies. Southwesterly winds around 5 miles per hour. Cloudy skies expected tomorrow. Chance of thunderstorms. High temperatures reach up to 84. 64 tomorrow night. Slight chance of thunderstorms. I'm Staff Meteorologist Paul Frombly on KNSI. Currently 76.
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1: 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Every fence post is a flag for as long as your eye can see. 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Google Carrie Underwood and flag and just take a look at this. This is quite the sight to see on this Independence Day week. Coming up next, we have an interview, a chat with Ernie Isley, the one and the only Ernie Isley of the Isley Brothers. And would you believe it? They have great songs, so great that not only do the Beatles cover them, but so does Ice Cube and the Notorious B.I.G., not to mention the fact that the one, the only Jimi Hendrix was a guitarist for the Isley Brothers and lived in their house for a couple of years. What a great story. Ernie Isley is going to share it with us next. It's America at Night.
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12: Welcome back to America at Night with McGraw-Milhaven. McGraw out this week. Josh Gilbert filling in for him. And I got a special treat. This is a treat for me, as well as you guys, the listeners. When I was getting married just a couple of years ago, there was one requirement. My wife wanted a real band. That's fine. I gave in on that. But I said they have to know Shout. Because you cannot get married in America without playing Shout. And we have with us Ernie Isley from the Isley Brothers.
13: Hello, hello.
12: And, of course, Shout came out in 1959. But I want to go back to the very beginning. I also, Ernie, want to talk about the influence that you have had on hip-hop over the years. I think two of the biggest hip-hop songs of all time, Today Was a Good Day by Ice Cube and Notorious B.I.G., Big Papa, they sample Isley Brothers song, not to mention the fact that I think you've got a Grammy because of Kendrick Lamar.
13: Yes.
12: So not only have you guys, the Isley Brothers, had this career of your own, but now you're living on through future generations through samples, because everybody, and I want to find out where you were when you heard for the first time some of these songs. But Ernie Isley is our guest from the Isley Brothers. He is the guitar virtuoso behind Who's That Lady? That Lady. And your brother Ronald. And you guys are still around. Your brother Ronald is the vocalist, and he's been there since the very beginning. Isley Brothers start in 1954 in Cincinnati, and Shout hits big in 1959. But you're much younger. What do you remember about the beginnings of the Isley Brothers before you joined the band?
13: When we would go see them in the shows, it was amazing and be a room full of strangers, lights go out, and they start performing Shout, and everybody would go nuts. They were a very hard act to follow, and nobody wanted to follow them. Jackie Wilson did not want to follow them. Otis Redding did not want to follow them. Nobody wanted to follow them because you couldn't follow them after that song. Everybody went nuts on it, and they still go nuts. Shout and Twist and Shout were performed by the Beatles before they came to America. And at that Shea Stadium concert, the first song they did, Twist and Shout.
12: I've seen the videos, and you know, John used to say that he would try to save that for the very end because it just completely wrecked his vocal cords. But Ronald didn't have a problem with it.
13: No.
12: Twist and Shout comes out in 1962. The Beatles cover it, and you tell a famous story. I want to talk about, you know, like I said, Ice Cube and Kendrick Lamar, but people were covering your songs.
13: Yes.
12: Even back in 1963. So you're how old on the playground, and kids come up to you and say, "Hey, we heard your brother's song covered by the Beatles."
13: Yeah. After the Beatles, you know, made their splash in America, I was on the playground in sixth grade, and we would be singing Beatles songs on the school bus, you know, to school, from school, and they started singing Twist and Shout, and somebody said, "Hey, we got to talk to Ernie because that's their song." They came over to me, sixth grade, and said, "Hey, Ernie, you know, the Beatles, how you feel about the Beatles taking your brother's song?" And I said, first of all, they did not take it. It shows that they were listening. It shows that they were influenced. And, I'm glad that they were listening, and they recorded it, and you know, it's a flattering thing for them to have done it, and for it to be such a big signature hit for them. I think when you think of the Beatles, Twist and Shout emotionally is the Beatles. That's the four of them. That was before they split. And they were still in the growing period. I had a chance to run into Paul McCartney and make a long story short, I went over to him and I tapped him on his, he was sitting down. I went over to him, I tapped him on his shoulder. He stood up at his full height and he gave me an embrace that just about cut my wind off. And we were both yelling in each other's ear. And I was saying, you know, Paul, you know, you and Vigo, George, John, you guys are just wonderful. And he said in my ear, Ernie, if it were not for the Isley Brothers, the Beatles would still be in Liverpool. And we happened to go on stage together, and we performed Twist and Shout. Jennifer Hudson was there. Bon Jovi was there. All sorts of people. And when we sang it, you know, Twist and Shout is like the equivalent of Happy Birthday. Everybody knows that song. Everybody knows the lyric. And they were all standing and clapping as we were doing it and singing along with us. And when we finished, you know, they gave us a standing ovation, like, you know, do something else. And it was like, that's not possible.
12: Yeah, we don't top that.
13: No. And the thing was, Jimi Hendrix was a house guest and an employee when I was 11 years old.
12: So Jimmy joins the Isley Brothers.
13: In 63.
12: Just as a touring guitarist, as a powerful part of the band.
13: He was part of the band. He was.
12: And where did you guys find him? This is before Ronald, Monterey. This
13: yeah,
12: is before
13: 1963.
12: Woodstock, mm-hmm. 1963. Where did you guys find Jimmy?
13: They found him in Greenwich Village because the guitarist that they had, you know, quit.
12: Yeah.
13: Say, hey man, we got some gigs coming up, you know. You guys know anybody that plays guitar? I said, yeah. I said, yeah. Well, is he any good? I said, yeah. Is he better than the guy that we saw in North Carolina? I said, yeah. Is he better than the guy with Sam Cooke? Yeah. Is he better than the guy with Wilson Pickett? Yeah. He's in Greenwich Village. Can't miss him. And they ran into him. Said, hey, understand you play guitar. Would you like to play with the Isley Brothers? He was like, are you kidding me? Yeah. Because he was unemployed at the time. Play something for me. I can't. Why not? My guitar's in the pawn shop.
12: Oh, no.
13: It's 1963. My guitar's in the pawn shop. I can't play anything. My guitar's in the pawn shop. All right, so they go to the pawn shop and get his guitar out. Play something for me. I can't. Why not? I need some guitar strings. So they get him some guitar strings, and he strings his guitar up, and you notice that he's stringing it up, you know.
12: Lefty.
13: Lefty. And then he starts playing, and in about, you know, like 3 minutes, it's like, you're hired.
12: Yeah.
13: You know, you're hired. You know, you come with us to New Jersey, and we'll introduce you to the rest of the guys in the band, you know. I can't make rehearsals in New Jersey. I don't have a place to stay.
12: So we stay with you guys.
13: Mm-hmm. We have a spare bedroom in our mother's house. And, you know, Jimmy, you play very well, but your guitar is kind of scruffy looking. We're going to have to get you a new axe. What kind of guitar would you like? He said, are you kidding me? He said, no. He said, Fender? He said, yeah. Got him his first white Fender guitar. Very first one they bought it. And he comes into the house. Ma's a new guitarist that we just hired. He's going to be staying here in the bedroom in the back. There's Jimi Hendrix. This is my mother. Oh, hi, Mrs. Isley. And this is two little brothers, Marvin and Ernie. Hi. And we'd be playing kickball with my friends in the backyard, kickball or softball. They start playing something, and the game would stop. And all of us would run inside the house to the basement, and the band's down there playing. And, you know, you see Jimmy, and he's playing, and he hits a note, and he looks around in the air like the note is floating or something like that. And then he reaches out with his left hand and, like, grabs it and stops the note. and he looks over at us and winks. And we'd, you know, he'd be playing, we'd laugh, not because it was funny, but because it was good.
12: It was so good.
13: Yeah.
12: So how long was Jimmy with the Isley Brothers?
13: About two and a half years.
12: Is he on any of the records?
13: Yes. His first record was a song called Testify. He took a guitar solo on it, and the song was created as a showcase for him.
12: For Jimmy.
13: Mm-hmm. In October of 68, we had a rehearsal. Rollo had come up with this song. It's your thing. I do what you want to do. You know, and he sang it a cappella and stomping his right foot. I can tell you who to sock it to. And then he stopped and he was waiting to see what we would say.
12: Was this the first big record that you played on?
13: Yes, it was.
12: And it's Your Thing.
13: Yep.
12: An all-time classic.
13: Yep. And he sang it on the first take. So, and that was the way it sounded. And it was supposed, they were trying to make it come out before 68 was over. But, you know, in November, you know, anytime in November of any year, you're going to hear Frank Sinatra. You're going to hear Nat King Cole. You're going to hear Andy Williams. You're going to hear everybody singing Christmas songs. So the record company did not want and would not release It's Your Thing because of that. So it went over into the next year in 69. And it came out, I think, in February of that year. And it's kaboom. It was, you know, that's been the biggest 45 of the Isley Brothers' career. And it was a monster of a record. And it still is in terms of its place among the singles. That's the biggest one.
12: Bigger Than Shout, Bigger Than Twist and Shout. To this day.
13: Yes.
12: And when you hear it, when you're out and about or you're watching a movie or you're watching a TV commercial, and you hear It's Your Thing.
13: It's cool.
12: Yeah, I bet.
13: When we first played That Lady for the folks at CBS, and they heard it for the very first time, they said, well, you know, it doesn't have saxophones or trumpets, you know, like It's Your Thing. It has this guitar sound. We like it. But we don't know what kind of category to put it in. What do you guys suggest? And we were like, man, you know, just put it out. Just put it out, and it will make itself heard. And it turns out that it did. That was my senior year of college, my last year of college. And I could turn on my I could turn on my radio on AM left to right and hear That Lady.
12: Because it was on
13: I could turn on FM and hear That Lady. It was literally everywhere. And I had some guy in a philosophy class ask me something about Socrates and Plato. And did I know what the professor was talking about? And I thumbed through my notes and I found it. And his next question was, is that you playing guitar on that record? I said, is that what you wanted to know? Yeah. He was like, yeah. Are you playing a Strat? What kind of amp are you out of? What are you gauging your strings? How'd you get that tone, man? Wow.
12: Do you think that Jimmy passed away, Jimi mm-hmm. Hendrix passed away, 1969?
13: 70.
12: Mm-hmm. You come out with this now infamous, I call it sizzling guitar mm-hmm. on That Lady. Mm-hmm. Do you think if you had a chance to talk to him,
13: He'd be laughing. He'd be cracking up laughing. And the reason why he'd be laughing is because Ernie was the one in the room with me whenever I was playing. So I would find a social studies book or something. You know, if I'd come out of my bedroom. He had his own room in the back, but he'd come out. And, of course, he'd have his guitar with him, and he'd be playing, maybe looking out the the window in the front of the house, or be in the kitchen or whatever, you know. And I had my homework and all that, but I was really observing and listening to him. So he would have been laughing. So, you know, I was already experienced before everybody else. So when people heard it, it was like, that a lot of people were saying when they heard that lady, it's like, that's Jimmy. It's like, no, it's not. It's Carlos Santana. It's like, no, it's not. Who is that? Ernie. It's like, who is Ernie? Like, oh, he's a brother?
12: He's the kid that was pretending to do his geography homework.
13: Yeah.
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18: Lows dip down to about 65 tonight under mainly clear skies. Southwesterly winds around 5 miles per hour. Cloudy skies expected tomorrow. Chance of thunderstorms. High temperatures reach up to 84. 64 tomorrow night. Slight chance of thunderstorms. I'm staff meteorologist Paul Frombly on KNSI. Currently 76.

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0: And that's New York City Mayor Zohar Mamdani outlining his plans for handling it here in the Big Apple. 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
7: Back to America at Night, back to our guest, Ernie Isley. He's in studio with us. Thank you so much, Ernie. And we were talking about that lady when we went to commercial break. And, mm-hmm. and all these years later, Kendrick Lamar samples that sizzling guitar sound, mm-hmm. and you find yourself with a Grammy.
8: Yeah.
7: How'd that happen? Nice.
8: Well, I understand that he was a big Isley Brother fan. And at some point before he started working on that album, he sort of got all his Isley Brother records and went into a room and shut the door and was studying them and listening to them. And then that's why he decided he wanted to do, he wanted to use that lady. That was one of the songs he was using. And, you know, wow, you know, it turned out really great for him. And, you know, all of the rappers really have, we didn't know this. I thought at the time that we were doing our records that although they were, you know, platinum and double platinum, I thought they would have been bigger than they were. But we didn't know about technology having its effect on music and folks doing something called sampling. So I was riding up La Brea Avenue towards Sunset one day, and I heard, I love it when you call me Big Pop, throw your hands in the air if you're a true player. I'm like, what is he talking about? because I'll see you some later tonight. The Schubert.

0: baby, my baby. I started laughing. Not because it was funny, but because I said, he's going to have a hit. He's going to have a hit, and it's probably going to be bigger than ours, Between the Sheets. And it was.
1: So Between the Sheets comes out in the 80s.
0: Mm-hmm.
1: Notorious B.I.G. samples it mm-hmm. in the mid-90s.
0: Mm-hmm.
1: When that song comes, did you know ahead of time? Does the record label
0: yeah.
1: call you and tell you this
0: they
1: is
0: had
1: coming?
0: Sent us, they had sent us, as the sampling started to find its place, we found that we'd be getting requests to use our songs as sample. And Ronald showed me this letter one day about Notorious B.I.G., wanting to use Between the Sheets and something called Big Papa. But the first time I heard it was when it came over my car radio. And it's like, that's going to be, he's going to have a hit. And he did. And it's there's tons of folks that did use Between the Sheets. I know Whitney Houston used it. Everybody was sampling Between the Sheets, but making it like it was just their record, you know, but they were using it as a sample. So we got sampled a lot by the rappers. And
1: Ice Cube, Today Was a Good Day.
0: Today Was a Good Day, wow.
1: Footsteps in the Dark.
0: That was a monster.
1: Was that the first time that the Isley Brothers were sampled in that genre that blew up like it did?
0: No.
1: Or were people taking your stuff in the 80s?
0: That record was one of the biggest records of the year. There was another one. See You at the Crossroads. Bone Slugs and Harmony. That was the biggest record of the year, that year. See You at the Crossroads. And that's Isley's...
1: Isley sample.
0: Yeah. Make Me Say It Again, Girl.
1: Now Kendrick Lamar, he's a younger guy. He has a chance to go back and look at the Isley Brothers catalog. But people like Christopher Wallace, Notorious B.I.G., Ice Cube, even the guys in Bone,
0: mm-hmm.
1: they probably grew up with this stuff. Did you ever
0: yes.
1: have a chance to talk to Ice Cube and say, you know,
0: yes.
1: did this play in your front
0: Thank
1: room
0: you.
1: When you were a kid?
0: We saw him once in the airport, you know. We happened to be flying back from New York to L.A., and he was on the same flight. And I went over to him and said, hey, man, thank you. You did amazing. You know, we love your version of what you did with the song. And Footsteps in the Dark and Ice Cube's version both got on... Grand Theft Auto.
1: Oh, really?
0: Mm-hmm.
1: Both versions?
0: Yes.
1: Now, I got to tell you, Ernie, this isn't just because you came in and sat down and talked to us. Whenever I hear Ice Cube's version, I always go back to your version because
0: mm-hmm.
1: I like it better.
0: Oh, hey, we're not mad at that either.
1: Yeah, but as a, you know, as a 12-year-old growing up hearing Ice Cube, it's the first time I ever heard this song.
0: Yeah.
1: It's kind of a revelation. Did he tell you why he picked that song?
0: He liked it.
1: You just liked it.
0: He liked it, and he embraced it, and I guess he went into his garage or his basement, and, you know, he had cassette players or whatever that he could use to sample certain sections of the song, and then he just did his version, and it came out, and it seemed like everybody had heard it, his version. Liked it, you know, and they had played it at Dodger Stadium, the last World Series that the Dodgers performed, and they had him out there doing it, and he was using it. When Barack Obama was president-elect, and he was sitting along with his wife and the vice president in front of the Lincoln Memorial, okay? And Garth Brooks took off his cowboy hat and laid his guitar down and went to the mic and said, "Way!" I said, "Oh my God." In front of Abraham Lincoln. "You know, you make me want to kick my heels up and throw my..." And the president-elect, both of his hands went up, his wife's hands went up, Joe Biden's hand, and the folks out there on the mall, all of them, you see all these hands going up. I was like, "My God," on the song "Shout." You know, that was a total surprise to me. I didn't even... And Garth Brooks, get out of here. You know, but he knew the song. Bruce Springsteen closes his show with "Shout," you know.
1: To this day. Mm-hmm. So when you look back on what you were doing, I want to talk about the hip-hop thing for just a second. You guys were still making records through the late 70s, early 80s. You're still making music today. Mm-hmm. But what did you think of rap when it first started? And did you ever think... These, you know, they're taking the disco hits, but did you ever think, well, they're going to start taking ours too?
0: You don't know that. The only thing you know is that, you know, you have your music out there and somebody does it. I mean, I didn't know that this English group was going to do Twist and Shout.
1: Yeah.
0: I didn't, you know, only, much less that English group was going to be as big as they became. And, When the Beatles first performed on Ed Sullivan, I'm sitting on the couch. I'm on the left-hand side of the couch. My brother Marvin's on the right-hand side of the couch. And Jimi Hendrix is sitting between us. And Ed Sullivan said, "Ladies and gentlemen, the Beatles," you know. And they came out there and they performed. And... a couple of days later, there was a meeting with the whole band, and my eldest brother, Kelly, took the floor and said, "You know, this English group, this Beatles thing, this is not hype. This is not publicity. They have changed popular music or rock and roll as we knew it. It is changed. It's not going to go back. I don't know what's going to happen, you know, with Fabian or... Bobby Rydell, and maybe even Elvis. I don't know. But I think we're going to be all right because they do Shout and Twist and Shout. Now, they got two guitar players. But we got Jimmy. And he looked over at, I looked over at Jimmy when he said it, and he said it just like that. But we got Jimmy. And I looked over at Jimmy, and Jimmy was grinning ear to ear at that remark, because it was true, you know. And that nobody, you know, I knew, with all due respect, I knew nobody could hang with Jimmy. No, really. And that's 1963, 64. Yeah. You know. You can be in a privileged kind of a situation just to know that you're a part of something that's unique. And I ran into Ringo Starr, too. And Ringo said, "Ernie, you guys, the Isley Brothers, you all helped us hit our stride." It's very gracious of him, you know. And Paul had gone on stage after we were both talking in each other's ear. Paul had gone on stage, and he said that, you know, "Isley Brothers, you know, you're here tonight, but you guys helped us get to where we were trying to go." And then we sang Twist and Shout together, the first time the Isleys or a Beatle had ever done the song. My brother Marvin had a deluxe Cadillac in 1975, and big fat white wall tires, and it was like a beautiful orange color. And he was driving in New York, and he was over there near the Dakota, apparently. He came to a stoplight, looked up to his right, and John Lennon was over there. And John Lennon waved at him. And I said, did you tell him to get in the car?
1: Yeah.
0: He said, oh, no, man. And, you know, but I waved back. And I was like, yeah. But, you know, he had Ozzy on the license plate.
1: Oh, so he knew.
0: So he knew. You know, when he, between the way the car looked and Ozzy on the license plate, he just waved. And, you know, so you know this, it's amazing that the camaraderie that you can have with the different artists. When we were going to do a festival show at Yankee Stadium in 69, and my brother Kelly called Jimmy, and that we were going to do it in like early July, I think. And Jimmy, look, we're going to do this show, this festival show, and we want you to wondered if you could do it with us. He was like, oh, man, great. I'd love to, but let me speak to my people first, and I'll get back to you. And a couple of days went by. And he called back and said, hey, Kelly, you know, I'd love to do it, man, but I have this commitment to something called the Woodstock Arts and Music Festival in August. And the promoters are concerned that they may lose ticket sales if I perform with you guys first. So he didn't have a crystal ball either. You know, but it's amazing. Just the way that things go.
1: Where do you keep your Grammys? I don't get to ask this question a lot.
0: Oh, I have them on various mantles.
1: You know, some people they get embarrassed by them. So, oh, I put it in the bathroom to keep me humble. No, no, they're up on the mantles, and you look at them every day. Well, you can hang your hat on that, and that, as they always say, imitation is the best form of flattery.
0: Mm-hmm.
1: You guys have influenced generations of musicians as well, who have either sampled or just outright taken your songs and redone them. So, Ernie Isley, you've had a wonderful career.
0: Yeah.
1: I appreciate you sharing with us here on America at Night, and I wish you good fortune in the future. You guys got your star on the Hollywood Walk of Fame, and you're still playing music to this day.
0: Amen.
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10: 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It appears by its own numbers, the U.S. government seems insolvent. 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
1: 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Heat wave. I'm inside a nice, cool studio. I hope you are keeping cool as well, because this is coming on a lot of parts of the country. St. Louis, Dallas, Nashville, Chicago, Detroit, D.C. It is hot out there, 97, 98, 99. So everybody stay cool for the 4th of July weekend coming up. And, I saw weirdly though, real hot, but in the Northern Rockies in like Montana, they have a strange late June winter storm. Snow in the Rockies, 99 degrees in DC, snow in the Rockies. So I guess it's one of those things you can never really predict it. I guess the weather people can try to predict it. But did you see over in Europe the heat wave that's going on over there? And they say 1,000 deaths in France because of the heat. And I'm sitting here in, I'm a St. Louis guy. I know how our summers can be, 100 degrees, 100% humidity. And when they always say, oh, there's a heat wave back east, and all these media companies, they're all based in New York, and they're, oh, it's going to be a heat wave. And they say a high of 92. I just roll my eyes. Call me when you break 100. Call me when your humidity is at 95%. then I'll give you your heat wave. But over in France, they said it hit 110 in Paris last week. 110 degrees. Yeah, I'm not rolling my eyes at that one. That's hot. That's real hot. And they say that they stopped selling alcohol in public and at public events and public things because alcohol and heat just do not mix. And they said there were a lot of drownings, actually, because people were jumping into any canal or any body of water that they could find, whether they're strong swimmers or not. And you top off that with a couple of drinks, and it's no good. So they suspended alcohol sales in Paris and parts of France during this heat wave because it is a pretty serious deal. 1,000 deaths. And they say that over there in Europe, a lot of these buildings don't have AC. They can't get AC. Just the way that they were built all those years ago. No way to put in the central AC units and even the window units. So a lot of people struggling in Europe right now with this heat and no air conditioning. Boy. Can you imagine that? I did see something funny. We got World Cup going on right now. German fan in Houston sent out a tweet and said, man, it is hot here. Went inside the stadium to watch the game. He said, boy, I'm stuck right in front of the AC. It is freezing in here. Well, I just can never win. Guess you just can't ever win. It's America at Night. I'm Josh Gilbert filling in for McGraw. Try to stay cool out there if you're struggling in a heat wave.
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19: Court decisions with high stakes. I'm Sue Guzman, Fox News. If you're born on U.S. soil, that makes you a U.S. citizen. The Supreme Court today blocking President Trump's executive order attempting to put an end to birthright citizenship.
20: Chief Justice John Roberts cites centuries of case law and the framers' intentions in rejecting an executive order intended to eliminate automatic citizenship to children born in the U.S., the parents living in the country illegally or temporarily. In his opinion, Roberts writes, if Congress intended to limit American citizenship to the children of those domiciled in the U.S., nothing in the succinct language of the citizenship clause conveyed that. Lower courts had blocked the executive order ahead of Supreme Court arguments in April. Justices Thomas, Alito, and Gorsuch dissented. At the White House, Jared Halpern, Fox News.
19: Immigration advocates praising the high court's ruling.
21: Today's ruling means that hundreds of thousands of families can breathe a little bit easier.
13: and know that their child is here to stay.
19: And Morad Amwada is the president of the New York Immigration Coalition. Meanwhile, President Trump praised the Supreme Court for upholding Idaho and West Virginia's bans on transgender athletes playing in women's and girls' sports. Fox's Shannon Bream with more.
21: Justice Kavanaugh wrote the opinion saying, you know, every time someone takes a position on a team or gets into the starting lineup or takes a scholarship, there's someone else who loses that opportunity. He talked about women being committed to their craft in sports and fighting to improve their times, to get stronger. And he recognized that struggle. He said, listen, there are now 27 states, the Olympic Committee, there is the NCAA, and they want to recognize the fact that women should be able to compete without having to worry about the threat of physical harm from a biological male or having to compete against them for their slot. And a 6-3 win for those today who are advocates for women's sports.
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19: The U.S. and Iran resuming talks in Doha, Qatar, after a series of strikes this weekend. Fox's Jackie Heinrich has more from the White House.
25: As U.S. negotiators Jared Kushner and Steve Witkoff meet with Qatari mediators but no Iranians in Doha, Iran is circulating a plan with U.S. ally Oman to collect tolls in the Strait of Hormuz, despite American objections. The White House reacting to the news, as reported by the New York Times, telling Fox President Trump has been clear that Iran cannot control the strait, which is an international waterway. Tensions pushed oil prices slightly higher Tuesday ahead of the talks, but President Trump has been pressuring gas companies to lower prices to $2.50 a gallon, accusing them of price gouging. Meantime, Democrats, still broadly opposing military action, are expressing little faith in diplomatic efforts.
19: Meanwhile, Vice President J.D. Vance says the administration is not necessarily concerned with Iran's defiant words.
26: Whether it's the president, me, anybody else in the negotiation, we care a lot less about what the Iranians say. We care a lot more about what they do.
19: The vice president on Fox's The Ingram Angle. Primary night in Colorado, 74-year-old Democrat Senator John Hickenlooper overcoming a challenge from State Senator Julie Gonzalez. Meanwhile, in the governor's race, Attorney General Phil Weiser has defeated Senator Michael Bennett. Well, heat dome could create some pretty dangerous conditions for many this holiday weekend. Fox weather meteorologist Ian Oliver is at New York, New Jersey Stadium.
27: More than 20 states are staring down the possibility of actual air temperatures reaching the triple digits, 100 degrees. Those feels like temperatures up over 110. So that's where the danger comes in here as we move closer to the 4th of July come Saturday. Thursday, Friday, Saturday, that appears to be the peak of it. We've got extreme heat warnings up from the Midwest down the middle Mississippi, the Ohio Valley, and of course into the Mid-Atlantic and back up into the Northeast.
19: Well, New York City hasn't seen triple digits since 2010. I'm Sue Guzman. This is Fox News.
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0: 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Now your local forecast from the Hanson Paving Weather Center.
1: Lows dip down to about 65 tonight under mainly clear skies. Southwesterly winds around 5 miles per hour. Cloudy skies expected tomorrow. Chance of thunderstorms. High temperatures reach up to 84. 64 tomorrow night. Slight chance of thunderstorms. I'm Staff Meteorologist Paul Frombly on KNSI. Currently, it's 74 degrees.
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3: 844-2-McGraw, 1-844-262-4729. That is the phone number. That is the text line number. So give us a call. Give us a text now. It's the open phone line hour. And it's time for me to get to talk to you, and you get to talk back to me. I appreciate you guys having me in here. I saw this story earlier today. The Monroeville Mall in Monroeville, Pennsylvania, just outside of Pittsburgh, was the site of the filming of Dawn of the Dead. That was the George A. Romero kind of follow-up sequel to Night of the Living Dead, classic from the late 60s. That was in the 70s when they filmed that. The Monroeville Mall, famous backdrop for the movie, is slated to be demolished. Walmart bought it in 2025, and there is no set timeline of what they're going to do with it. I got to imagine they're going to build a Walmart or a Sam's Club there. And the mall is going away. So a couple of weeks ago, the fans of the franchise all came out dressed as zombies, as you would imagine, and had one last meetup. I think since 2017, they've been having meetups at the mall. I can't imagine why it took so long for 2017 for them to start doing meetups at the mall. It is a very popular movie, very cult following, and everybody got all dressed up one last time. And I think they might have even watched the movie. They had a bunch of actors and actresses from the films come in and have a meetup. It's just like a Comic-Con, but for zombie lovers. And the Monroeville Mall, soon to be demolished, was the site of the last Night of the Living Dead, Dawn of the Dead meetup. So you can find pictures online of that. And if you live in the Pittsburgh area, I don't know if we air in Pittsburgh. I'd have to see the list. But if you were at the Monroeville Mall a couple weeks ago and you didn't know this was happening, I mean, they still have a Dick's Sporting Goods there. You know, there's still a couple of stores left open. Can you imagine showing up to the mall and a couple of zombies start walking your way? Pretty interesting sight. Now, George Romero spent his entire career doing the zombie thing. But interestingly enough, in, 1974, he did a TV documentary, O.J. Simpson, Juice on the Loose. Independently produced sports documentary on the career of O.J. Simpson up until that point. I think he had been in the league for about 5 years. And George Romero directed that. Well, I bring that up because as the Buffalo Bills are building their brand new Highmark Stadium right next to the old Highmark Stadium, outdoor venue in upstate Buffalo, New York, they didn't dome it. I think that the fans in Buffalo would probably have revolted if they had domed it up. Outdoor stadium, new Highmark Stadium. They have come out this week and they have said, for the new stadium, we will not be including O.J. Simpson in the Ring of Honor or in the Legends section outside of the stadium. Here is Bills President of Business Operations, Peter Gwelly, in a statement saying, we have made an organizational decision that he is not a fit to display inside our new stadium and in the family circle outside. As recently as this spring, the Bills had been debating whether to include OJ in the area, and the design team was preparing for both possibilities. Now, he was inducted into their Wall of Fame in 1980. He was the first member inducted into the Bills Wall of Fame. It remained up over the years despite public debate, of course, what happened to O.J. or what O.J., some would say, did to himself. And they never did anything about it. But you could see a public distancing from the former fallen star. Still in the Hall of Fame, by the way, the Professional Hall of Fame in Canton. Buffalo Bills drafted O.J. with the number one pick in 1969. Spent nine seasons with the Bills. He became the first running back in NFL history to have 2,000 rushing yards in a season in 1973 and made five first-team All-Pro squads. But when O.J. died of cancer in April of 2024, 76 years old, at the time of his death, the Bills made a step towards distancing themselves from the former star by not releasing a statement or acknowledging his passing. So you could kind of see the writing on the wall there, but with the new Highmark Stadium in Buffalo, the decision has come down officially. And, I don't know how to feel about it. I mean, obviously, O.J. is, found acquitted of the murder charge in the criminal courtroom, found guilty when they took it to the civil trial. And then, of course, what happened at that hotel room in Vegas ultimately put him in jail for a couple of years. So O.J. Simpson, it makes sense. I mean, my God, yes, it makes sense. But it does sound weird when you hear it officially confirmed. No O.J. at the new Bills Stadium. On the text line, we were talking weather when we went into break. And somebody said, I live in a tent in the southern desert. I'm used to 120-plus degrees with no AC for 4 months each summer. The monsoon rains only make it humid as they rain at night there. Wow. I mean, I'm glad we're coming in loud and clear in the tent in the southern desert. But boy, I mean, we heard stories last summer about Arizona getting up into the hundreds for like 40, 50 days straight. They were saying that the homeless population was suffering from burns and had to be sent to the hospital because they were, you know, sleeping on the streets or sitting on the streets, or, and the pavement was just burning their skin. Can you imagine? And now imagine sleeping in a tent for 4 months in that kind of weather. It is hot out there, everybody. Take care of yourselves. 1-844-2-McGraw is our phone number. 1-844-262-4729 is the phone number to call. It's the phone number to text as well. All right, Alex back at the studio, the mothership in D.C. Got a couple of voicemails that we want to hit. We got Jane Doe. We were talking about the 4th of July yesterday, and I call it Independence Day. I made a suggestion. This Independence Day falls on a Saturday. At least I, a lot of people get the day off on Friday in observance of the holiday since it does land on the weekend. You get Friday off. You celebrate big time on Saturday, and then you get a Sunday to recuperate and get ready to go back to work on Monday. I said, this is the perfect way to do it. We should make it official. And every year we should have Independence Day on the first Saturday of July. A lot of people call me crazy, and as I was walking out of the studio last night, someone said, you're nuts. This is why America's in the shape it is, because we don't respect tradition. And then they said, we can't wait for McGraw to come back. So, well, you'll get your wish. He comes back on Monday. My point is, celebrate this weekend. And then on Monday, Tuesday, Wednesday, text in and call McGraw and say, you know what, Josh? He was on to something. This was pretty great. We had two full days of parties. This was pretty, maybe we should, you'll be thinking about it at least. You'll be thinking about it. Somebody mentioned it on the voicemail. Alex, let's hear it.
4: Don't change July 4th. We never should have changed May 30th, Memorial Day, for the obvious reasons. Do not change July 4th. That's it.
3: Okay. Well, can't argue with that. She mentions Memorial Day. I brought that up as well. Memorial Day and Labor Day, both summer holidays, both are on the last Monday and the first Monday, respectively. But back in the day, it used to be on the 30th of May, whichever day that happened to land on. Tuesday, Wednesday, Saturday, Sunday. Let's see what Doug thought about it. Back to the voicemails. Doug talking about 4th of July.
5: I like the idea about the extra day for the 4th of July. Anybody likes that's all right with me. Also, Super Bowl should be played on Saturday night. Sunday, and you have another day to rest up there. And also, I was just wondering where you started out on radio and where you went to college. Yeah, you did a good job last night.
3: Well, I appreciate that, Doug, calling in. And I'll answer his questions first. I am on the radio. I've been on the radio in St. Louis for 16 years. Sometimes I can't believe that. 16 years. And I went to college at the University of Missouri, MIZ. I'm waiting for the rest of the country to respond. ZOU. I am a proud son, true son, and a proud tiger. So thanks for the call, Doug. And, I mean, he brings up a good point. He brings up a good point. Phone numbers, 1-844-2-McGraw, 1-844-262-4729. Alex, play that one again. Play Doug again, because he brought up a good point, and I want to hear it again. I just forgot what he had said.
5: I like the idea about the extra day for the 4th of July.
3: Oh, yes, the Super Bowl.
5: Right with me. Also, Super Bowl should be played on Saturday night.
3: Super Bowl. The Super Bowl should be played on a Saturday night. Why is this? I know that the NFL owns Sunday, and everybody's used to watching football on Sunday. But all these goofy stories about lost productivity on Monday. By the way, there's no such thing as lost productivity. If I don't get it done on Monday because I'm hungover from the Super Bowl, I think I'll make it up on Tuesday, Wednesday, Thursday. I'm not going to lose money here just because I got a little brown bottle flu. But you hear all these stories about lost productivity. You hear all these, I guess hotels, they get an extra day because you got to wait until Monday. You probably get there on a Friday or Saturday. But why is the Super Bowl still on a Sunday? And there's really nothing to compete with in early February. Some people say, let's extend the season longer, add another bye week, add another game, and push the Super Bowl further into February so that it lines up with President's Day, which a lot of people have off as well. And so you bake in a day off. This is my idea. I'm with Doug. Let's have the Super Bowl on a Saturday. Going to the phones, Dave in San Francisco's on the line, America at Night. Dave, welcome to the show.
6: Oh, thanks. I don't know if you paid attention to all those Supreme Court rulings today, but a couple of them are pretty creepy, but one of them's kind of funny. The one where he has to pay the woman that he raped?
3: Yeah, E. Jean Carroll.
6: Right. Well, there are a lot of the defenders of Trump are still out there trying to claim that he's not really a rapist. But in the court hearing, she never saw his penis, right?
3: Okay.
6: She only felt something. And
3: okay.
6: So is that rape? And so it was digital. I think they call it digital. I forgot it, but digital is part of it. And it's forcible entry. There's different, every state has different phrases for it. But that's what it was. And then is that rape? And then this guy gets to even go into the election after that conviction. And then he's a cheapskate, and it has to come up to the Supreme Court that he has to pay her. Do you see how much he weighs? Every lie he does costs us billions and billions of dollars. Every lie. And there's like 30,000 lies for his first term. And at this point, he should just do a simple apology to Iran. Oh, I fired
3: no,
6: all the experts.
3: No. Dave, if you've been paying attention, he doesn't apologize. And I think he learned that from his protege, or he's the protege. He learned that from his lawyer way back when. The man's name escapes me now, but he was with McCarthy hearings. Roy Cohn. He learned from Roy Cohn, you never apologize. And as we've seen in both administrations, never apologize, just keep going. And frankly, Dave, the media cycle will turn over and we'll forget about it. And you say,
6: No, we need him out right now. This guy is a waste of time, and every dime he spends, he has caused the American reputation to get, just before our 250th birthday, the lawn is a mess. and he's supposed to be the best landlord. This guy is a joke, much less every lie costs us billions and should apologize. And if he doesn't apologize, then that's a negligence. It's a form of willful negligence.
3: All right. Well, Dave, I'll let you hold your breath because the apology ain't coming anytime soon. Yes, the Supreme Court came down with a ruling about the E. Jean Carroll. He does owe her $5 million, and I think there's another $80 or $90 million that he owes her as well and all the other things. So we'll see. I think he's ordered to pay her. And frankly, I think you got to put Dave, again, thank you for your phone call out of San Francisco. Thanks for listening to us. On the West Coast, I was talking to a lawyer friend of mine, and I think with cases like that, you have to put the money up in trust. And so when the court came down with this ruling, they handed back to whatever court it came through in the first place. They'll issue their rulings, and then that money that he had put up goes straight to her. So I don't think, you know, I think the check's already been cut, so... she might be, in the next couple of weeks, might be $5 million richer. It is America at Night. Give us a call now. Give us a text now. The number is the same. 1-844-2-McGraw. 1-844-262-4729.
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3: Couple people on the text line having some clashes with the E. Jean Carroll case. I will just say this, and thank you, Dave, by the way, for saving your comments till the latest hour, so we didn't get any FCC violations. A little graphic there, Dave. Two trials, both juries, both jury trials, and we always armchair quarterback these things from out here. We only get the Cliff's Notes, what we hear on the news, the 5-minute stories that we see. But these people spent every second in that jury, on that jury, in that trial. They heard all the evidence, they heard everything, and they ruled against the president in that case the summer before the election. So if you have a problem with the E. Jean Carroll case, take it up with the jury. Both juries found him liable. It is America at Night. Please stay on the line. We've got Lou and we've got Eduardo calling in. We'll get to your phone calls after this.
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0: 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Now your local forecast from the Hanson Paving Weather Center.
1: Lows dip down to about 65 tonight under mainly clear skies. Southwesterly winds around 5 miles per hour. Cloudy skies expected tomorrow. Chance of thunderstorms. High temperatures reach up to 84. 64 tomorrow night. Slight chance of thunderstorms. I'm Staff Meteorologist Paul Frombly on KNSI. Currently, it's 74 degrees.
2: News. I'm Chris DeMeo. A setback for President Trump at the Supreme Court. The justice is narrowly upholding birthright citizenship in a 5-4 decision, ruling
4: citizenship then and now was the right to have rights, to freely participate in our political community. The framers of the 14th Amendment extended that promise to every freeborn person in this land.
2: Fox's Shannon Bream. A new round of negotiations set to take place between the U.S. and Iran in Qatar.
5: We have all the cards in the negotiation. We obviously want it to be successful, but even if it's not successful, we've accomplished the core mission,

0: From the Declaration of Independence to the Bill of Rights, your vote will help crown America's greatest moment. 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It's KNSI's 250 Years of America bracket, celebrating freedom, courage, and the American spirit.
1: Hello, I'm Jose Hernandez, and I have been using a wheelchair since my accident in 1995.
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8: Welcome back to the show. Thank you for joining us. It is America at Night. I am Josh Gilbert sitting in for McGraw-Milhaven. Let's go back to the phones. Lou is in Washington. Hello, Lou.
9: Howdy. Yeah, this Carol character is a very sick woman. She's claimed that she's been raped by half a dozen men, at least. And she admits that she enjoys rape fantasies.
8: Okay. All right. I will just say this one more time. Two jury trials. I wasn't in the jury. I didn't follow along with this case. This is the last case that I wanted to pay attention to. But two juries of our peers found in favor of this woman, and then the courts did their thing, and they ran it all the way up to the Supreme Court. This is our legal system. What do you want me to do about it? I wasn't in the jury. I wasn't on the jury. I wasn't in the courtroom. I wasn't part of either legal team. This is the process that played out, and this is the outcome that we have. So, again, if you were in the courtroom and you were there for, you know, every single second of it and you were on the jury, call us and tell us how you came to your decisions. And you want to talk to the Supreme Court justices who weighed in on this yesterday. Ask them. Read their decisions. They put them out there. They put them out there. So you can read that and then, I guess, make a decision on your own. Let's go to Eduardo in Tampa. Hello, Eduardo.
10: Yeah, good evening. I want to comment about regarding the Venezuela earthquake relief. So there was a brief exchange of words between the Interior Minister, Mr. Cavallo, who, by the way, has an arrest warrant, just like Maduro, and a relief worker. And, you know, Mr. Cavallo got offended that there were Americans there helping out fellow Venezuelans. I think it's time that this person be put in this place, and that is, and be placed in custody. Because this guy thinks he's the next Maduro and Chavez. I've been watching him since this Venezuela thing with the migrants and then obviously with the capture of Maduro. I've been watching this Cavallo.

0: guy. And he's the next Chavez and Maduro if we are not alert on this.
1: Hey, you're in Tampa, and I know Tampa is a big place where a lot of migrants and people of Venezuelan descent. Are you of Venezuelan descent?
0: No, I'm Mexican. And so here's the thing. Texas has to worry about the Mexican boat over there. But over here, we don't need to worry about that because we have more South Americans and Central Americans. They're so happy that Colombia is going right, that Maduro's gone. So it's more conservative here. But unlike Texas, which is more in play because of Mexicans, and they're not polling very well because of this immigration. So I watch Spanish news, so I know what's going on as far as Spanish people.
1: And you're pretty keyed in. When we went down there and removed Maduro, there was some talk about how, you know, I think the president said, you know, we're going to run things now. And they just get hit with this terrible earthquake, double earthquakes. I just read a story sending more and more dogs and more outside relief aid, international aid to there. I saw the videos of just buildings. Apartment buildings, condos, tall buildings just crumbling down. This looks terrible. And some of these stories, there's some good stories of where they're finding people days later being still pulled out of the rubble. But what a nightmare. Tragedy.
0: There's people calling on their cell phones saying, hey, come get me. I'm trapped here. Yeah.
1: But I don't know what our current relationship is in Venezuela. I don't know if the administration has come out fully and publicly and said what they think our relationship is in Venezuela. And when the going gets tough, are we there? But to your point, one of the leaders, a protege maybe of Nicolas Maduro, is saying they don't want the U.S. there.
0: Mr. Cabello, to name him. Yeah, so, I mean, I've seen U.S. soldiers on the streets there, but we'll have to see, I don't know, maybe after the midterms there might be more meaningful as far as what our goals are going to be over there, because we definitely want to transition from Delcy to Machado. You know, she's the
1: she was the winner, vice president.
0: Right. Delcy's the vice president right now, and Machado's the, you know, the leader that won the most recent election. So we'll see when that transition turns out.
1: Well, I thank you for the call, Eduardo.
0: Thank you very much.
1: As we see this on the news play out and we see the video footage and everything, thoughts and prayers and hearts go out to the people in Venezuela who are trapped in this. To your point, yeah, I understand how the leaders in Venezuela or the people of Venezuela might not want us there during regular times, but in times like this, I think a helping hand, I'd take it from anywhere it comes, because we're in a time where doesn't really matter what is going on when you've got people buried in rubble. Over on the text line, give us a call, 1-844-2-McGraw, or text us, 1-844-2-McGraw. It works both ways. Somebody said you let the anti-Trumper go on and on, but you cut Lou off right away. Lou called in and started voicing about the E. Jean Carroll on the other side of it. Look, I don't want to go in there. And when people start getting weird and vulgar and everything, hey, this is a family show. I know it's on in the middle of the night, but, you know, I don't mind if you voice and express your opinions, but let's keep it clean at the very least. Someone said the quakes down there delayed the elections. And there was another text that had come in that said you should have a legal expert on who is sympathetic to the minority justices on the birthright decisions. By the way, when Dave called in, he's the one that started this whole E. Jean Carroll thing. He said he wanted to talk about birthright citizenship. Well, that's not what he did. But with this birthright citizenship case that came down in from the Supreme Court earlier today, this was the big one. It was the last one that we were waiting on. The texter says you really need to have a legal expert on who is sympathetic to the minority justices on the birthright citizenship. It was 6-3. It was kind of 5-1-3 with Kavanaugh ruling against, but on a different reason. The texter goes on to say the majority appears to have ignored original intent. Anyone who says that this ruling fits with the original intent is lying or liberal. That is from Norm in Ames, Iowa. Well, I think that is what the justices on the Supreme Court are supposed to do. They're supposed to try to figure out what the original intent was in 1776, or at least when the Constitution was written in 1789, I believe, or whenever the 14th Amendment was written. I don't have a date on that one. But what the original intent was in the birthright citizenship, and sometimes when you look at the Constitution, you know, you do want to get in the time machine and go back and say, well, what do you mean by this? What did you mean by subject to the jurisdiction thereof? You know, we can't ask them what that means. Sometimes you wish they would write, you know, kind of down in the margins, oh, by the way, this actually means this. This is what we meant. Can't think of every specific scenario that could ever come up with cases like this. So when they do come up, the nine justices have to do their best interpreting what the founders thought, or in this case, what the 14th Amendment was supposed to mean when it was written, and do their best. And this is, again, this is what they came up with. This is the Supreme Court. These are the picks that the presidents at the time made, and this is what we get. I don't know if there's a Supreme Court do-over. I don't really think that's a thing. I guess when it comes to precedent and legal precedent, overturning precedent, 50 years from now, we might have a different court that rules a different way. But this is the one that we got today with this court. Somebody jumped back in, but you let Dave say vulgar things. I didn't know he was going to say it. I didn't know he was going to get graphic with it. We do the best we can, okay? Policing the callers. Speaking of which, 1-844-2-McGraw, 1-844-2-McGraw. Call and text us. Same number. Works both ways. Can we go? Let's go to another voicemail that we might have gotten last night from Jim. Alex, play the one from Jim.
2: Yeah, last night I heard Quick Draw there mention, where are the trans people going to go to the bathroom? Now, this society has, by being stupid, has created a problem which is a very simple solution. Maybe they need a subsidy, but businesses are going to have three different restrooms, male, female, and others. And that way everybody can be happy and empty their water spout, etc., without it being a big problem. So anyway, that's my 2 cents worth on the bathroom problem of trans going in and causing trouble for the others.
1: I know that Quickdraw, as you call him, Quickdraw, he's a big bathroom guy, so he's probably brought it up on this show before. But have you seen, I went to this Starbucks roastery last time I was in New York, and they've got a bar there, and it's like three stories tall, and you could see the beans moving throughout. And we pull up, and we have some espresso martinis, and we're having fun, and I have to go to the bathroom. So I go downstairs, and it's kind of a one giant room with nothing but stalls. And there's no little female symbol. There's no little male symbol. There's no M. There's no W. There's no cowpokes and cowgirls sign. It's just one big room filled with 30 individual stalls. Door goes from top to bottom. And, you know, right in the middle is a bunch of sinks and stuff. So is that the future of our restrooms? I'm not going to get into it, but it was fine. It was fine. It was a little weird. All kind of bunched in there together, but you know, nobody saw something they weren't supposed to see, and nobody was exiled or alienated or whatever, but that was one of the restrooms I did see in New York at the Starbucks roastery. Let's take one more phone call before we take a break. Anthony's in Birmingham. Anthony, good evening. Welcome to America at Night.
0: So it's interesting to listen to the show here. I really disagree with the Supreme Court because they're rewarding bad behavior. You can't cross the line and come to the United States. You're breaking the law. So we're going to allow people to come to the United States if they've broken the law, have a child, then who's going to take care of the child? Okay, so you can't send the mother back and not send the child back or vice versa. The fact of the matter is it should have never happened. Joe Biden let all these people into this country, and he should be he should have been impeached over this. This is really bad. You know, America has borders, and we have to follow the law. And the law says you have to come the right way. I don't care if you come to Ellis Island, wherever you came. People came the right way. They did it the right way. And that you can't jump the line by allowing all these people to come into America the way they did. The Supreme Court is political. And you got those hacks up there acting like they don't understand the law. They know what they're doing. They're playing a political game. I don't know what your side of it is, but I think it's terrible. It's a bad decision. Do you agree with me?
1: Well, let me ask you, Anthony. The Supreme Court is political, but a lot of these people were put in from Trump's first term. I think he got Amy Coney Barrett. He got Justice Kavanaugh, and I think he got Gorsuch. And Gorsuch did weigh in the way that you had mentioned, that he was in the dissenting vote. He was one of the three. But the other two, political as the Supreme Court might be, they were Trump appointees. So what do you think about that?
0: So just because they were Trump appointees, they still got it wrong. They were moderates in the beginning. They never should have been on the court. You know, America is a place where we have disagreement. We have no problem with that. But the Constitution has to be followed. This was never intended to allow a bunch of illegal people to come to this country the way they're doing it. It makes no sense to me. So we have no borders. We let people, just 20 million people, come to this country and do what they want to do. We give them free welfare, benefits. You know, you can't do that. I work my butt off to earn every living, every dime I have. I don't complain. I don't say a word. You know, life is not fair all the time. You got to make it what you want it to be. You got to pray to God to guide you. But you have to follow the rule. And no other country in the world does this. But we have silly America allow these Democrats to do what they did. They should be run out of town for what they did. You can't tell me we're spending trillions of dollars giving these people all these freebies and free health care and everything they want. And nobody says a word about it. It's like it's just normal.
1: All right.
0: You know.
1: Anthony, I'll tell you what I think. I think that Congress needs to get their act together and make up some new rules that are enforced when it comes to immigration. The whole crux of this birthright thing that came down today came from an executive order from the president. Well, sometimes Congress has to do their job. This is a congressional thing. They need to come up with immigration rules. They need to enforce the immigration rules. And frankly, here's my thought. Hire a bunch more immigration judges and employees and people that could process these things, because the people are coming. So should they come in the right way? Should they come in the wrong way? I mean, you could be waiting up to 10 years to get in here because we just don't have enough people processing all the paperwork. I mean, there's millions of people here illegally. There's millions of people already in this country, and there's millions more that want to get in. How are we gonna get through that backlog? So Congress needs to do something, and I think we need more infrastructure to at least process them the legal way. It's America at Night. Thanks for all your phone calls. We got to take a break. When we come back, we'll close it out.
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1: All right, I'll leave you with this as we close. My name is Josh Gilbert. Thank you so much for letting me sit in for McGraw for a couple of days. Michigan House has unanimously passed a bill allowing children to operate lemonade stands without permits or fees. It's House Bill 6007 introduced, and it would amend the state food law permitting minors to run temporary beverage businesses on private property. Yeah, that's a lemonade stand. Qualifying stands must sell only non-alcoholic, non-temperature controlled drinks and earn under $5,000 annually. There was legislation and health department issues. Repeated licensing fees, they are getting rid of those to say, hey, kids want to learn how to run a business. They want to open up a lemonade stand. They shouldn't be forced to learn about red tape at their age. Other laws like this have been enacted in Georgia and Texas and soon to be Michigan. Buy some lemonade from a kid this weekend, just as long as they're making less than $5,000 annually. My name is Josh Gilbert. Thank you so much for letting me sit in. We'll see you next time. Thanks to Rich and Alex. McGraw will be back next Monday.
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28: Court rules, the president reacts. I'm Chris DeMayo, Fox News. President Trump wants Congress to put limits on birthright citizenship after the Supreme Court tossed aside an executive order. Fox's Jared Halpern has more.
29: While calling the Supreme Court ruling reaffirming birthright citizenship too bad for the country, President Trump says it can be made up in Congress through legislation he will support. On social media, the president says Congress should start to work on ending expensive and unfair birthright citizenship, though it's unclear if federal legislation would pass a Supreme Court review. Five justices, led by Chief Justice John Roberts, concluded citizenship for any child born in the U.S. is guaranteed by the Constitution's 14th Amendment. At the White House, Jared Halpern, Fox News.
28: The U.S. and Iran resumed talks in Doha, Qatar after a series of strikes this past weekend.
30: As U.S. negotiators Jared Kushner and Steve Witkoff meet with Qatari mediators but no Iranians in Doha, Iran is circulating a plan with U.S. ally Oman to collect tolls in the Strait of Hormuz, despite American objections. The White House reacting to the news, as reported by the New York Times, telling Fox, President Trump has been clear that Iran cannot control the strait, which is an international waterway. Tensions pushed oil prices slightly higher Tuesday ahead of the talks, but President Trump has been pressuring gas companies to lower prices to $2.50 a gallon, accusing them of price gouging. Meantime, Democrats, still broadly opposing military action, are expressing little faith in diplomatic efforts.
28: Fox's Jackie Heinrich at the White House. At least two dozen people are dead after days of torrential rain and flooding in Ghana and the Ivory Coast. Emergency workers continue to rescue residents from submerged buildings. Stocks gaining ground. On Tuesday, the Dow finishing up 136 points, the Nasdaq ending up 393, and the S&P 500 was up 59. 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
28: New primary results have been announced for the state of Colorado. 29-year-old Malay Quiros is the second Democratic socialist to beat an incumbent progressive Democratic House member this month.
6: Elsewhere in the Centennial state of Colorado, not just this race that we're following, we also have been following the Senate contest over in Colorado, as well as the governor's primary. John Hickenlooper, the senator, not a real challenge whatsoever. 56, he says this will be the last time he runs for public office. As for the governor's race in the state of Colorado on the Democratic side, this was actually somewhat interesting. Weiser out in front of Michael Bennett. That is a big surprise. And now Weiser is going to come away with a big win on the Democratic side.
28: That's Fox's Kevin Cork in Washington. International rescue teams continue recovery efforts in Venezuela after several deadly earthquakes struck the country.
7: On day six, after the devastating earthquakes in Venezuela, there is still hope for survivors. Venezuelan authorities released video of a man being rescued on Monday. They say it took two full days to pull him out safely. Meanwhile, the humanitarian crisis continues to worsen. Christian aid organization Samaritan's Purse opened its biggest field hospital in La Guaira today. It provides services like x-rays and operating rooms for those injured during the disaster. The death toll is now over 1,700, and the UN has agreed with Venezuelan authorities to order 10,000 body bags as they anticipate that death toll rising. In La Guaira, Venezuela, Nate Foy, Fox News.
28: Electricity had been restored to 90% of La Guaira. President Trump says the Republican Party will hold its first ever midterm convention in Dallas, Texas on September 9th and 10th. The president making the announcement on Truth Social, saying that Dallas is one of my favorite places in the world. It'll be fantastic. It has never been done before and will be truly a historic event. I'm Chris DeMeo. This is Fox News.
8: When you need to know, your weather is on KNSI. Now your local forecast from the Hanson Paving Weather Center.
16: Lows around 65 overnight under mainly clear skies. Winds out of the south around 5 miles per hour. Chance for storms Wednesday. Highs level off around 85. Cloudy skies with a few peaks of sun. Partly cloudy skies Wednesday night. Slight chance of thunderstorms. Lows level off around 63. I'm staff meteorologist Paul Trombley on KNSI. Currently 68.
23: 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The sun's blazing. The humidity is climbing. And your air conditioner is working overtime. 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

0: from the City of Angels near the Pacific Ocean. Good morning, good evening, wherever you may be across the nation, around the world. I'm George Norrie. This is Coast to Coast AM. Later tonight, the Cryptid Hunter. Here's what's happening. As the United States nears its 250th birthday Saturday, it's doing pretty well by at least one measure, the national murder rate. The United States almost certainly had the lowest murder rate ever recorded in 2025, according to the FBI, dating back to 1960. The available evidence suggests we're going to go even lower this year. That's pretty good news. Ford Motor Company is recalling more than 741,000 vehicles across the U.S. after a transmission defect that can damage the parking system and increase the risk of a vehicle rolling away was linked to 24 allegations of property damage and 9 injuries. The recall affects 741,000 vehicles, including certain 2018-21 Ford Expedition, Lincoln Navigators, 2020-20 Ford Explorers, Lincoln Aviators, and Ford pickup trucks. The agency said the vehicles may experience transmission problems during these shifts as well. U.S. Envoy Steve Witkoff and President Donald Trump's son-in-law Jared Kushner met with the Qatari Prime Minister today to discuss ongoing U.S.-Iranian talks and regional developments. However, there are currently no high-level meetings between the U.S. and Iran. Here's Tom Danheiser with more. Tom, what's going on?
1: Well, George, the U.S. and Iran have converged in Doha, Qatar, for indirect technical talks facilitated by Qatari and Pakistani mediators. However, high-level diplomatic meetings remain stalled, with Iran refusing to resume negotiations for a final agreement until hostilities in Lebanon end, oil sanctions are waived, and frozen Iranian funds are released. The Strait of Hormuz continues to be a major point of contention as the U.S. continues to reject Iran's push to formalize management role and charge billions in service fees to commercial vessels. Meanwhile, Iran is demanding a full Israeli withdrawal from Lebanon and an end to all active conflicts as the countries gave themselves 60 days from a mid-June agreement to negotiate broader issues. And U.S. President Donald Trump is warning gasoline retailers to cut prices before July 4th, saying his administration is watching for gouging at the pumps. George?
0: Thank you, Tom. Dr. John Curtis, onlinecolumnist.com, is with us here with his expertise on what he thinks is going on over there. John, what's up?
2: What's going on? There's, I don't know if you heard that report of four IRGC terrorists being killed in a remote outpost in the city of Ava, A-V-E-H, in northern Iran. I don't know if you heard that story, but it's a significant story because it means that the Kurds are actively involved. The U.S. has been engaging in them now. As you know, the Kurds were instrumental in ending the terror reign of ISIS and its founder, Abu Bakr al-Baghdadi, and that the Trump administration officials are mindful of the fact that the U.S. public really doesn't have the stomach for any U.S. boots on the ground, but they also know that the Kurds, you know, have been, they have a long history with Iran, with the IRGC massacring Kurds in the hinterlands, you know, in southern Turkey and northern Iran. So don't be surprised to see the next phase of this war being the Kurds involving themselves against the IRGC. And remember that the IRGC is now running Iran. Iran is not running the IRGC. It used to be under Ayatollah Ali Khamenei, the IRGC took its instructions from the Mullah government in Tehran. They don't any longer. The militant terrorist group, IRGC terrorist group, is now running Iran, And I think that the key to ending this conflict is neutralizing the IRGC in the Strait of Hormuz and elsewhere. And I think that, Trump official plans, even though you're certainly not going to hear them in the news, is for the U.S. to arm the Kurds and fund them for a long-term war of attrition in Iran. So I think it's quite possible that we'll see the Iranians singing a very different tune when the IRGC begins dropping off because of Kurdish involvement.
0: It's going to be an interesting few times, John. Thank you, Dr. John Curtis. Americans are beginning to feel better about the economy as prices at the pump fall amid optimism over easing tensions between the United States and Iran. Consumer sentiment ticked up from last month, according to a long-running survey conducted by the University of Michigan, reversing a slide that began after the United States and Israel launched the strikes against Iran in February. Catherine Austin Fitz, the president of Solari.com, is with us. Catherine, what do you think? What's going on economically?
3: So if you look at the fundamentals, George, I would say that this is a temporary easing because our commercial inventories of gas continue to fall and of crude continue to fall, both commercial and strategic petroleum reserve. So there's also tremendous effort and desire from the allies that we continue to export. So exports are up and the companies who are exporting are making a lot of money, but that puts real pressure on supply domestically. So if you look at the supply picture, I'm not sure that this is anything but temporary. So I would not, if I was a consumer, I would be very conservative about what the next couple months could look like at the pump.
0: I've been told by a couple of mortgage experts, Catherine, that the housing is starting to really slow down. What do you hear?
3: Absolutely. And of course, one of the reasons I think is when you have higher energy prices, both at the pump and for heating oil and energy, that you're going to get a real slowdown in the economy. So I think affordability in housing is going to improve, but it's going to be because of a deflating economy.
0: All right. Thank you, Catherine. In a moment, magician Brandon Scott joins us to tell us some things about magic. And later on in the program, Brandon is going to invite all of us to listen and to participate in an interactive piece of stage magic. If you're at home, we'll tell you how to get an analog clock or a piece of paper and pencil and participate in this study experiment when we come back on Coast to Coast AM.
4: We have a great story from someone who's helped themselves to heal by using the botanical known as Carnivora. And we have a guest right now. Her name is Joni Nichols. This is quite a story.
5: Yes, it is. And Robert, my adventure started about 7 years ago. I was a mess. I had numerous infections. My hair was falling out all over the furniture. Mm-hmm. One of the scariest things was that my legs were swelling up out of control. It came to a head. Within 24 hours, I had gone into a coma.
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4: It's like you said that within about 6 weeks, your legs were no longer swelling?
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4: 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Joni, thanks for being with us. I love to hear from you again.
5: Great.
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0: And welcome back to Coast. George Norrie with you. Brandon Scott is with us, lifelong magician whose journey has taken him from childhood performances to international stages, celebrity events, headlining in Las Vegas, appearances at the legendary Magic Castle here in Los Angeles. And for decades, he has explored the art of creating wonder, not merely as entertainment, but as a window into the mysteries of perception, imagination, and human potential. His website is thebrandonscott.com, and here he is back on Coast to Coast. Hello, Mr. Scott. How are you?
1: Hello, George. I'm excited to be here with you again.
0: I was at a dinner party last week, and people were talking about the Magic Castle, and your name kept popping up, and I said, I know that guy. Everything's good, though?
1: We're a great, small, international community magicians, and the Magic Castle has really, truly been our home. So that's great that you've met others in the, so we call it, Magic Brotherhood.
0: Later on, we're going to do a little magic, and you need people to get a pencil and paper, maybe an analog clock. What are we going to do?
1: Yeah, either an analog clock, like a wall clock. You can leave it on the wall. I'll just be asking you to point at it, or if you have a watch, even if it's a digital watch that you could have a analog face on it, you know, the old-fashioned circle, 12 to 1, 2, 3, 4, 5. And if not, you can draw one on a piece of paper. And otherwise, you can just imagine it.
0: What are we going to do?
1: Oh, it'll be a surprise.
0: Ah. We're going to
1: do a time mystery.
0: How old is magic, Brandon?
1: Well, I believe magic is as old as man. Ever since the beginning of man, there's been somebody, sometimes the shamans, if not just the tribal leaders and the people who have wondered about nature and all those things. And, well, there kind of was the beginning of magic. Fire, for many, was the beginning of magic. So since the beginning of time. Now, stage magic evolved. And I'll be talking about that a little bit as we go along.
0: Well, with the magic that started years ago, what was the original intent? To mystify? To teach? What?
1: Originally, well, magic has always reflected humanity's relationship with mystery. And every civilization has created stories and myths, rituals and magic, not because people necessarily wanted to be deceived, but because we've always been curious. We've always searched for meaning, wonder, and the unknown. To me, magic is an artistic expression, and I believe it may have even started that way, of a timeless human search. My life, by the way, as a magician, has simply given me a unique lens through which to explore those questions, questions that mankind has been exploring since the beginning.
0: What got you interested in magic, Brandon?
1: Well, I was one of those kids who wondered about everything.
0: Yeah.
1: I'd ask my parents, why is the sky blue? And they'd answer, and I'd immediately ask, but why? If it turned orange at sunset, I'd go, why? If it rained, I'd want to know why. And I was just endlessly curious. Then, just before my fourth birthday, something happened that changed the direction of my life. I was at a dentist, refusing to open my mouth. And after several attempts, he reached behind my ear and pulled a little red ball. And my jaw dropped. And while I was staring at the ball, he quickly looked inside my mouth and said, perfect, no cavities.
0: He gotcha.
1: So I couldn't stop thinking about what he did. I kept saying, magic, magic, I want more magic. I begged my parents to take me back to the dentist, not because I like dentists, but because I wanted to see that little red ball appear again. And then a family friend overheard this and my obsession and gave me a magic book for my fifth birthday. And I could barely read at that time, but the pictures were very descriptive, teaching you magic, and I just couldn't put it down. Eventually, my kindergarten teacher pulled me aside because I was making my pencil look like rubber during class. You've seen that little effect.
0: Yeah.
1: And she made a deal with me. If I stopped performing during the lessons, I could do magic in the school talent show. Actually, looking back, I think that's when I discovered negotiations. So my parents, they bought me a little purple tuxedo. I called myself the Purple Wizard, and I performed my very first magic show. And after that, there was no stopping me.
0: Were you good?
1: Yeah, for a little kid, you know, I think I understood it right away. And I gravitated to not only the illusion part of it, but the fun behind the presentation. I had wondered, and I saw people wonder, and I wanted to share that.
0: And I bet you enjoyed watching the eyes of an audience, didn't you?
1: Yes, yes. Their eyes, their body changing, their smile, their wow.
0: Was it at that point, Brandon, that you decided, I want this for a career?
1: I think I realized that maybe a little bit later when I was 14. By then, I was performing shows. I was studying with wonderful mentor magic teachers, and people actually started paying me to perform. I got a few television performances and commercials, and other professional opportunities followed. So I knew that, you know, this could be a career. But really, George, something else was happening at the same time. Magis was teaching me how to learn. And it sparked my curiosity, and it reached far beyond tricks. I became fascinated with all forms of art, music, dance, theater, history, archaeology, psychology, mathematics, martial arts, storytelling, all the mysteries of the universe. My parents had a handful. And over time, I realized those weren't separate interests at all. They were all feeding the same creative journey. And that's one thing I love really the most about magic. It's one of those performing arts that naturally brings together so many different disciplines. Creating an illusion isn't just about the secret. It's about engineering, psychology, storytelling, choreography, music, lighting, timing, emotions, all of that working together to create a single experience of wonder.
0: Well, with magician Brandon Scott, truly one of the world's greatest magicians, Brandon, was there a performance in your career that you said to yourself, this has changed my life?
1: Yes, without a question. It was opening my full-scale illusion review at the Aladdin Hotel in Las Vegas.
0: Wow. Tell me what
1: happened. I will never forget. Walking outside on opening night and seeing my production featured on the casino's main marquee, and it was like surreal when you realize that something you've worked towards for years since I was a kid had finally become real. And the production received wonderful reviews from Variety and publications. And, you know, that recognition gave me confidence. It gave me a confirmation that audiences connected with what I was creating and encouraged me to keep growing, take creative risks. And I began dreaming bigger. And, you know, what's especially meaningful is that according to a few respected magicians and historians that I've spoken with, and I'm still verifying this historically, that show may have been one of the first resident full evening illusion review shows presented as a feature attraction at a major Las Vegas casino. And, you know, prior to that, legendary magicians like Siegfried and Roy, Lance Burton, and others appeared as featured acts. They were great, amazing acts in larger variety productions. Full-length magic headliners became much more common, well, years later. And I'm kind of proud to maybe have been part of illuminating that path. I don't know if it's historically 100% true, but it's something I am part of. And the most interesting thing, now that you're asking me questions about my past, is that this all began in college as a project while I was majoring in musical theater. I was putting this particular show together, and then years later, I find myself there standing outside the Aladdin Hotel, looking up at the marquee, seeing the production I created. lighting up the Las Vegas Strip. And, well, that's how it all started. That's what changed it. That's what made me go, there's something here. And it pivoted the direction of where I continued.
0: I'm friends with the son of the original owner of the Aladdin Hotel, and they were from St. Louis.
1: Ah.
0: Before they ended up selling it to Wayne Newton, and then, of course, it's been demolished since then. But that was a great hotel, one of the original ones.
1: I was there both times it was closed down. I saw it being demolished. Yeah.
0: Did it bring a tear to your eye when you saw it go down?
1: Yes. Yeah. Yeah. Because I've been working there. It was like my first Vegas home. I ended up performing in many of the main casinos in Las Vegas, but I was there when Wayne Newton took it over, and you know, it was like sentimental for me.
0: I bet. You've entertained celebrities, royalty, world leaders, Fortune 500 companies. When we come back after the break, I'm going to ask you if there's one encounter that still stands out the most. Brandon Scott's with us, magician. And a little bit later on, we're going to do a little magical test with you. So get some paper and pencil ready, or get an analog clock, or as he said, a watch, and get that ready as well. Back in a moment with Brandon Scott on Coast to Coast AM.
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7: If your ruling requires you to suicide your civilization, your reading of the Constitution is wrong.
6: The Supreme Court ruling the 14th Amendment guarantees citizenship to anyone born on U.S. soil. Heat dome threatening to bring triple-digit temperatures and high humidity for tens of millions of Americans as the 4th of July holiday approaches.
8: We've got extreme heat warnings up from the Midwest down the middle Mississippi, the Ohio Valley, and of course into the Mid-Atlantic and right here back up into the Northeast. New York City hasn't seen the triple digits in a decade and a half.
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6: When you need to know, your weather is on KNSI. Now your local forecast from the Hanson Paving Weather Center.
7: Lows around 65 overnight under mainly clear skies. Winds out of the south around 5 miles per hour. Chance for storms Wednesday. Highs level off around 85. Cloudy skies with a few peaks of sun. Partly cloudy skies Wednesday night. Slight chance of thunderstorms. Lows level off around 63. I'm staff meteorologist Paul Trombley on KNSI. Currently 68.
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0: And welcome back to Coast, George Norrie back with magician Brandon Scott. His website is linked up at coasttocoastam.com. We've got an experiment coming up very shortly. Brandon, of all the people that you performed in front of, how about the most memorable one?
1: Wow. One of my favorite memories is an encounter I had with Muhammad Ali.
0: Aha.
1: Now, I've spent all my life creating moments of wonder. But every once in a while, life creates a magic moment that makes you believe magic could be real. After one of my performances in Los Angeles, there was a knock on my dressing door. I opened it, and there stood Muhammad Ali.
0: By himself?
1: Yes. He looked at me and he said, "Can you teach me a trick?" Now, here's what the greatest boxer in history, someone who had amazed millions of people, asked him if he could learn to amaze someone else. So, of course, I taught him. Now, flash forward, years later, I stopped by Hollywood Magic to pick up a few supplies, and I couldn't believe my eyes. Right there on Hollywood Boulevard, in front of the store, Muhammad Ali was performing street magic for people on the sidewalk.
0: Just having fun.
1: Now, it was one of those, really surreal moments that completely caught me by surprise. So now I'm watching him and I noticed he was performing a different effect. And I realized the prop he was using wasn't really working for him because it had been designed for lighter skin tones. So I took Ali into the Hollywood Magic Shop, hoping to find one better suited for him.
0: Yeah.
1: But they didn't have one. Ali simply smiled and said, "Well, they should make one for people like me." Now, flash forward, on a later visit to Hollywood Magic, I was surprised to see that they were now carrying that prop in a version designed for darker skin tones. So I bought it. I slipped it in my pocket and immediately thought of Ali. Now, here's where life performed a little magic of its own. As I left Hollywood Magic, my car, the air conditioning, suddenly stopped working.
0: Oh, boy. On a hot day.
1: And it was one of those really scorching, hot Los Angeles afternoons. So I pulled into a Carnation ice cream shop to cool off. I walk inside, and the only customer in the store was Muhammad Ali.
0: I love it.
1: So I just stood there for a moment, like going, "Wow, out of all places, you know, what are the odds?" I walked over to him and I said, "Mr. Ali, it's me, Brandon, the magician." And, he looked at me and in that real classic Ali fashion said, "Brandon man, the magic man." And I just started cracking up. I mean, what a moment. And I said, "Look, you're never going to believe this. I was just at Hollywood Magic less than an hour ago, and look what I found." And I reached into my pocket and handed him the prop. As he reached for it, I noticed his hand was shaking from the Parkinson's disease.
0: Mm-hmm.
1: He looked at it, smiled really warmly, and quietly said, "That's nice. I'm glad they finally made one, but I can't do magic anymore. Please give it to someone who could use it." Wow. You know, that even as his own world was changing, his first thought wasn't about himself. It was about someone else who might benefit. And to me, that was real magic. And it's a moment that really has stayed with me ever since.
0: And that's one of the things that you bring to the table, Brandon, whether it's at the Magic Castle or events that you go to, you make people smile. You change their lives.
1: That is the gift that the art of magic, through us who've practiced the craft, offers to humanity. Yes.
0: When people see magic, do they want to know the trick?
1: Well, do they want to know the trick or do they want to be amazed, right?
0: Exactly.
1: I think it's a little bit of both. Most people still want to experience wonder, but actually I've noticed something has changed over the years. When I first started performing, audiences generally just came to be amazed. today, well, many still do, but I've also noticed more people arriving with like a detective mindset. They're analyzing, trying to solve the puzzle before they're even allowing themselves to have the experience. And so I think now that's part of a broader cultural shift that's happening. We live in a time when people are encouraged to question everything. And in many ways, well, it's healthy. But sometimes I wonder if our search for certainty, in that search, we risk losing the simple joy of being amazed.
0: What would you say the purpose of magic is today?
1: I think the purpose of magic is to remind us that wonder still has a place in our lives. We spend so much of our time solving problems and meeting deadlines, trying to make sense of the world. Magic gives us permission to pause for a moment and experience something that feels impossible. You know, the greatest secret of magic is in how an illusion works. It's why humans have always needed wonder. Wonder inspires curiosity. Curiosity leads to questions, and questions often lead to discovery. So let's awaken that curiosity together. How about it? Like you mentioned earlier on, I'm going to be doing something. Let's do it now.
0: Let's do it. How do we do it?
1: Well, for the next few minutes, I'm going to ask everyone listening, don't worry about solving the mystery. Simply follow along and allow yourself to experience it. Imagine, if you will, the face of an analog clock. Now, if you have one on the wall, that's great. Or you have one on your wrist or on the table. And if not, hopefully you may have gotten a little piece of paper, just draw a circle and, you know, starting at the top, make your way around and write down 12, 1, 2, 3, 4, 5, 6, 7, 8, 9, 10, 11, right? So you have somewhat of a facsimile of a watch. Now, in just a moment, I'm going to ask you to think of an hour on the dial, you know, 1, 2, or 3, all the way up to 12. And the choice will be completely yours.
0: All right. If you've got a million people listening, million people listening.
1: George, are you doing it along with us?
0: I'm doing it. That's right.
1: You probably have a clock right there.
0: But I've made one.
1: Now, to make this easier, you have a few options, all right, which I've given you. So, if you're imagining this while you're driving, please don't take your eyes off the road. Just listen along and enjoy the experiments. Safety first. All right, here we go. Let's get started. So think of an hour on the clock.
0: Don't write it down. Just think of it.
1: Well, you're all there by yourself, everybody. So just if you wish to write it down, but you don't, you know, just think of it. Commit to an hour.
0: All right.
1: It'll be your own hour. An hour, right up on the hour, not with the minutes, you know, like 3 o'clock, 1 o'clock, 11 o'clock, just an hour. Now, let's chance the journey. Starting with your finger on 12 o'clock.
0: Right.
1: Silently spell the hour you chose. So like as you say the first letter, move to the next hour clockwise. So the next hour would be one, right? And you're going to continue around moving for every remaining letter. For example, if you thought of 7, you'd begin with your finger on 12 and then move it to the number 1 for the letter S. Then you'd move it to 2 for the letter E. And for V, you'd go to 3, E to 4, N to 5, arriving at 5. You get it, right?
0: I got it.
1: Go ahead, and everybody, I'll give you a moment to do that.
0: All right, I've done mine. I've already got my number.
1: Right. Now, wherever you land it, that's your new hour. Beginning with your next move clockwise, in other words, you're going to keep going around the clock to the next number, you're going to silently spell the name of that new hour
0: of the one I just picked.
1: Yes. Okay. Take your time if you need to. I'll wait.
0: All right, I've done that.
1: All right, everybody else, you have now arrived at another hour. We'll do this one last time. Begin with your next move clockwise again, silently spelling the name of that new hour your finger is on, exactly as before.
0: All right.
1: All right, great. Now, you've stopped. This is your final selection, wherever you stopped. Now listen, you began with a completely free choice, and each step introduced a little more randomness. From your perspective, there should be no way for me to know where your finger finally ended up. And yet, while all of you were making what felt like a completely independent choice, something rather unexpected happened. As we've been exploring mystery and imagination tonight, I began to picture an old clock tower, its face slowly coming into focus, almost as though time itself wanted to point us somewhere. And I can see the hour hand, and it's pointing to 1 o'clock.
0: That's exactly what I've got circled. You're absent. So I did my mathematics correct, at least.
1: Yeah.
0: Right? And you're saying everybody out there with different numbers ended up with 1 o'clock?
1: Yes. Isn't that interesting?
0: How does that work? Is it magic or mathematics?
1: That's part of the fun. We can spend all our lives understanding how things work and think that that's wonderful. But every once in a while, it's nice to simply experiment a moment.
0: Now, do you do
1: experience the mystery?
0: Do you do a trick like that on stage?
1: Well, I do a different. I have, but this was something that you can do on the radio. You know, magic is a visual art, and it's challenging to find something that you can have everyone across the nation, across the world, kind of do on the radio. I do a combination of theatrically visual magic and. But I have had opportunities to do it on a stage as well.
0: What do you think of David Copperfield?
1: Well, you know, I've known him since the beginning. when I started that show that I was telling you about, I was also in Reno, Nevada, and he had a show there, and so over the years we became friends. And I love what he does. He's a master storyteller that really has inspired me as well. To the way he fuses music and emotion and his creativity and the way he works with other creators of magic to put the shows that he's done is really brilliant.
0: He's one of a kind, isn't he?
1: Yes.
0: Magic was always fun for me when I was a kid.
1: To watch, or did you actually do some magic tricks?
0: I did some little tricks. Nothing like you by any means, but I did some little tricks. With little things with my hand where I bend my two thumbs, put a finger
1: yes.
0: over it, made it look like I separated my thumb.
1: Well, yeah, and you may have done some in your adult life?
0: Not quite.
1: Mm-hmm.
0: What did you think of Harry Houdini?
1: Well, you know, Harry Houdini, controversially, from the point of view of many magicians, is really known for his escapes. He kind of...
0: He was an escape artist.
1: But he was a master at creating the atmosphere and the master of marketing and promotion, you know. He knew how to grab the audience and put him in suspense. And, you know, early stage magicians, the big ones, you know, Dante and Blackstone... Senior and Thurston, every year you'd have to come up with something new. You did 10 shows or you were in giant auditoriums, and Houdini was at the front of all that. And he was a perfectionist. And, well, look, over 100 years later, right? I think we are, yeah, just about. He's still synonymous with magic. His name.
0: Who taught him?
1: Well, some of what he did is inspired by magicians from the prior era. I think we all are. There's materials that go back to the Renaissance time. Leonardo da Vinci illustrated one of the first magic books, where it was really a puzzle book, but it had card tricks. And there were many who by the time Houdini was in America, shall we say, right? And he was there was the availability to find these secrets, and there were other people around who were experts. I don't know if you know this, but magic kind of even helped start films. There was a famous magician, Georges Méliès. I think I'm pronouncing that right, a French one. And he would, this is prior to Houdini, and he would help transform the early motion picture from simply recording reality into a new form of storytelling, you know, and pioneered cinematic illusions and special effects. Houdini was a really good learner.
0: Brandon, stay with us. We're going to take a short break and come back and open up the phone lines and let our incredible audience check in with you. They'll tell you how they did on that magic clock test and also ask you a question or two when we come back.
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4: A big day at the nation's highest court. I'm Sue Guzman, Fox News. The Supreme Court wrapping up its term, resolving cases involving transgender athletes, campaign finance rules, and birthright citizenship. Fox's Jessica Rosenthal has more.
5: The U.S. Supreme Court struck down President Trump's executive order finding the 14th Amendment confers citizenship upon most people born here. President Trump said then Congress should work to end birthright citizenship now, and House Speaker Mike Johnson reacted.
6: I think it's clearly an issue that merits the attention of Congress. I don't know what the remedy is, how to define it, or the timeline. It would be premature for me to project that, but I will tell you that it's a big concern with the American people because it's been abused.
5: The justices also ruled states can block transgender athletes from competing in girls and women's sports. They also ended caps on political party expenditures when coordinating with individual candidates, finding the limits violated the First Amendment. Jessica Rosenthal, Fox News.
4: Meanwhile, President Trump wants Congress to put limits on birthright citizenship after the Supreme Court tossed aside his executive order. Fox's Jared Halpern with more from the White House.
7: While calling the Supreme Court ruling reaffirming birthright citizenship too bad for the country, President Trump says it can be made up in Congress through legislation he will support. On social media, the president says Congress should start today to work on ending expensive and unfair birthright citizenship, though it's unclear if federal legislation would pass a Supreme Court review. Five justices, led by Chief Justice John Roberts, concluded citizenship for any child born in the U.S. is guaranteed by the Constitution's 14th Amendment. At the White House, Jared Halpern, Fox News.
4: New Jersey Republican Congressman Tom Kaine Jr. says he was being treated for depression during his unexpected four-month absence from Congress, saying in a brief speech on the House floor that he remained silent about his condition because he's a private person by nature. 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
4: Primary night in Colorado. Democratic Socialist Malaike Kyros defeating Colorado Congresswoman Diane DeGette.
11: It's a stunning victory for the first-time candidate against a nearly 30-year incumbent. Kyros, a former corporate attorney, is the latest Democratic Socialist or progressive candidate to boot a Democratic incumbent this month. With the district covering the dark blue city of Denver, Kyros is expected to win in November and reach Congress in January. The new nominee joins two other Democratic Socialists who prevailed against establishment-backed candidates in New York City's House primaries last week.
4: Fox's Ashley Strohmeyer. Meantime, in the governor's race, Attorney General Phil Weiser has defeated Senator Michael Bennett. United States and Iran resuming talks in Doha, Qatar.
12: As U.S. negotiators Jared Kushner and Steve Witkoff meet with Qatari mediators, but no Iranians in Doha, Iran is circulating a plan with U.S. ally Oman to collect tolls in the Strait of Hormuz, despite American objections. The White House reacting to the news, as reported by the New York Times, telling Fox, President Trump has been clear that Iran cannot control the strait, which is an international waterway. Tensions pushed oil prices slightly higher Tuesday ahead of the talks, but President Trump has been pressuring gas companies to lower prices to $2.50 a gallon, accusing them of price gouging. Meantime, Democrats, still broadly opposing military action, are expressing little faith in diplomatic efforts.
4: Fox's Jackie Heinrich. Millions are facing dangerous heat this week.
13: More than 20 states are staring down the possibility of actual air temperatures reaching the triple digits, 100 degrees. Those feels like temperatures up over 110. So that's where the danger comes in here as we move closer to the 4th of July come Saturday. Thursday, Friday, Saturday, that appears to be the peak of it. We've got extreme heat warnings up from the Midwest down the middle Mississippi, the Ohio Valley, and of course into the Mid-Atlantic and back up into the Northeast.
4: That is Fox Weather's Ian Oliver reporting. New York City has not seen triple digits since 2010. I'm Sue Guzman. This is Fox News.
14: 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Now your local forecast from the Hanson Paving Weather Center.
15: Lows around 65 overnight under mainly clear skies. Winds out of the south around 5 miles per hour. Chance for storms Wednesday. Highs level off around 85. Cloudy skies with a few peaks of sun. Partly cloudy skies Wednesday night. Slight chance of thunderstorms. Lows level off around 63. I'm Staff Meteorologist Paul Trombley on KNSI. Currently 65.
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1: I got to remember that clock trick. That's something to take home. Brandon Scott with us. We'll take calls with him when we come back on Coast to Coast AM. 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

0: And welcome back, George Norrie, along with Brandon Scott and your calls as we talk about the wonders of magic. And it is wonderful, is it not, Brandon?
1: It is a wonderful, wonderful. It's one of those arts that really can impact people and inspire us. So, yes, it's wonderful.
0: What is your all-time favorite magic trick?
1: Ooh, I have many. I mean, that I do or that others have done?
0: Maybe both.
1: Well, I like magic that has surprises. And a well-crafted magic effect has many hidden surprises that creep up on you. Those are, in a way, my favorite. But since I was in high school, one of my favorite illusion to both see and do was making somebody float, defying gravity.
0: And you admit, though, that this is fun and it's a trick, right?
1: Well, as opposed to what?
0: As opposed to somebody who says, you think you're doing this for real.
1: Well, we magicians, most of us don't longer really claim that we're doing this for real. That was very, very prominent in the 1900s, parts of 1800s, you know. We're talking about Houdini. His stuff is pretty real, though. He was being, you know, tied and thrown into the ocean. And then he debunked those that were claiming things were real. By the way, I made a slight historical reference. George Méliès and Houdini were actually contemporaries, but Houdini invented himself. He taught himself. And it's amazing that we as humans can do that.
0: What did you think of Harry Blackstone?
1: Well, we have Harry Blackstone Sr., who in the tradition of that old school traveling show, man, it was like the size of Cirque du Soleil, his shows, you know, really fantastic productions, making elephants disappear. And, you know, that whole generation was really, to me, a pioneering golden era of magic, and Harry Blackstone Jr. as well. I went to Vegas for the very first time as part of a camp, and I went to a magic store in Circus Circus, and there was Harry Blackstone Jr., and he was getting supplies, and he taught me right there how to make a cane appear out of nowhere. So magicians, the Blackstone family, most of the magician families, they open their arms to those who are learning magic, and you identify yourself as a magician and you're part of the family.
0: Yeah, he died early. He was only 62 years old.
1: Yes.
0: Which is sad. Does magic make people laugh?
1: Well, yes. It has kind of become both. I think this started happening during vaudeville, where you know, comedy magic really took its flourishment. And nowadays, I've noticed when somebody sees a magic trick, even there no intention for the magician to do comedy, a natural reaction next to what or wow is laughter. It's a release. You know, magic kind of really goes to the core of your inner child and opens up wonder. And connected to that is that joy and that smile. And we associate that and connect to that with laughter.
0: Getting back to your clock, is it a trick or is it mathematics?
1: You know, I was talking about Leonardo da Vinci in that regard. Part of magic, the start of magic was science. You know, it was from whether it were the shamans trying to illustrate the forces of nature, or later on, early science trying to figure out things. And so all of this is connected. The philosophies, the geometries, the what it takes to engineer things, the mathematics. Math is magic. I mean, there's that. You take a deck of cards with 52 cards, and you have an almanac. Did you know that?
0: I did not know that.
1: So the 52 cards represent 52 days of weeks of the year. The four suits represents the four seasons. And if you add up all the pips in a deck of cards, they add up to 364 plus the Joker is 365 days.
0: Joker's our leap day, huh?
1: Yeah. You know the number 9 when you multiply it by any other number and then add those two digits together, you get 9 again, right?
0: Right.
1: So there is an there is magic inside the design of the universe, patterns. And all of this we magicians study and apply to what we've done. I invite you, if you want to, just spend all your free time between now and when you figure out the trick.
0: How did Harry Houdini make an elephant disappear at the Hippodrome?
1: Well, I can't tell you how he did it.
0: Do you know how he did
1: it? But I will tell you that he did it very well. Yes, I do know how he did it. We serious about learning magic, people, magicians. These are things that we learn early on. They are principles. And, you know, obviously I'm not going to reveal any secrets. I mean, the secret that I would reveal, again, is that magic gives us wonder. And we should not worry about how it's done. Just go for the ride. Enjoy the illusion that wakens up that part of our mind and our spirit and soul, connecting us to the impossible, to the possibilities. We're good with that?
0: Let's take some calls. Walter, truck driving in West Virginia, gets us started. Hey, Walt, go ahead.
2: Hey, George, how you doing?
0: Great.
2: Good. Hey, Brandon, got a couple of questions for you. One is, have you ever worked with Penn and Teller? And the second question is, if you perform magic back in 16th century Salem, Massachusetts, would you have been considered a witch?
1: Well, I think even earlier than that, those of us who do magic would be considered strange and
0: a warlock,
1: even persecuted for which, you know, not only in Salem, but, you know, the whole Spanish Inquisition. If you had any kind of intuition and knowledge of medicine in a way, and you know, any kind of special dreams, it was dangerous. Now, as far as Penn and Teller, I have followed their career for a long time, you know, ever since they pretty much got started. I've met them. We all meet each other. All the magicians around the world kind of, if we end up at the Magic Castle at the same time, we have camaraderie. But I have not worked with them.
0: Is a jacket still required at the Magic Castle?
1: Yes, a jacket and tie and nice shoes. It's like going, you know, to the red carpet event.
0: Next up, let's go to Paul in Charlotte, North Carolina, east of the Rockies. Hello, Paul.
3: Hello. Thank you so much for taking my call. I've been fascinated by magic since I was a little boy, so this show has been absolutely fantastic. But I just had a couple quick questions.
0: Sure.
3: You can answer whichever ones you care to. But I was wondering, have you ever been stumped by any illusion that you've ever seen? Have you ever come across an illusion that you are not able to replicate? Have you ever come across an illusion that you felt was too dangerous to perform? And I was wondering, I've always felt my favorite form of magic is street magic, like with David Blaine, where people do things right in front of people's noses and are able to totally, fool them or whatever. Is there a highest form of magic or magician that you've ever seen? If it was mine, I think it would be David Blaine in that regard. So those are my questions, and if you could answer any of those, I'd greatly appreciate it, and thanks so much for a great show.
1: Great questions. You know, I love street magic, and I perform it frequently in special situations, like I at the Renaissance Fair. I'm a headliner there, and the street magic is an opportunity to be right there with the people. You do things in their hands, and you can pick up a rock and turn it into a flower, and just really have the fantasy become live that you're doing magic. And this is something David has kind of like honed, that organic sense of mystery. And he's combining really old school stuff with people swallowing frogs and he very dangerous things as well. I have done some dangerous things and I've also gotten injured doing some dangerous things, and so I no longer really find a need to do dangerous things. As far as effects that I have never figured out. By this point, I'm pretty. I've been exposed to many of the principles that would give me an idea. But yes, I always run into magicians, even to date, that are so smooth, so well crafted, so skilled, that even if I think I know what they're doing, actually I know I know what they're doing, I don't see it. They've made it so magical, and I strive to do that myself. And so yeah, there's been effects that I don't care about really knowing, because I don't want to know how certain things are done. I reserve the right to keep the child in me in amazement that way.
0: Do you sometimes miss the sleight of hand that you're looking at?
1: Miss it as far as not see it?
0: Yes.
1: Oh, there are masters at the sleight of hand. The card workers, as we call them, the magicians from Spain, for example, have come up with just really amazing things. Felicidades a mis amigos en España. That we look at and go, how, what? There's many Asian young magicians, actually many winning talent contests on television, who are doing things that many of us really. We had a guest at the last Academy of Magical Arts awards ceremony a few weeks ago, who was like, it felt like we were looking at Harry Potter. You know, the things he was doing, and people, magicians were entertained like if we didn't know magic. So all of that exists, knowing and not knowing. And as long as there's things that I still don't know and can't figure out, it reminds me to stay curious, to stay humble, and to remain open to the possibility that there's more to discover.
0: I do a trick with a paper napkin. I roll it into a ball and hand it to somebody and say, open it up and tear it up. And they do. And then I say, roll it into a ball, put it in your hand, blow into it, say the magic words, which of course is always abracadabra. Open it up. And they do, and it falls apart in their hands into little pieces. That's part of my trick.
1: There you go. So you do a little bit of fun some prestidigitation.
0: Then I won't tell people what I do, but I pick up the pieces, give them the ball back, and say, now do it again, blow into it, say the magic words, and they do. And I say, now open it. And they do, and it's together. It's a full napkin.
1: There you go, George.
0: Now you know exactly what I did, right?
1: Absolutely. I'm so excited that you are doing an adult as an adult some magic.
0: Now, how would that work on a stage? That trick?
1: Certain effects. We magicians call it play big. There's effects that I can do at a what we call a close-up table. They're relatively small, and then also do them like at the Hollywood Bowl. Right, where I've performed, and certain ones that don't read. A trick like that, in a way, I've seen performed in large stages. It's how you sell it,
0: right?
1: And oftentimes you have the person from the audience on stage. They act as an ambassador to the audience. They act as a proxy to the audience. And it's like how you fill in the blanks, your mind fill in the blanks by the reactions and the of the person you've brought up on stage. You're also having an experience at a different level that would work on a large stage.
0: Let's go to Aaron in Tempe, Arizona, west of the Rockies. Hello, buddy. Go ahead.
4: Hey, George. Hey, Brandon. It's a cool show tonight. I have a few comments tonight, and I was following along with that clock trick we did earlier.
0: How'd you do?
4: I did exactly what he said. I mean, landed on 1 o'clock. It was real quick. My comments there. I'm a big fan of Mr. Bean, and so there's an episode of Mr. Bean going to a club where there's a magician doing a show, and he, you know, in classic Bean fashion, he ends up messing up all the tricks and pulling the rabbit out of the hat and ribbons out of the pockets. And even the box you step into and they shove the swords in, he walks out the back of it. And because the guy does a sleight of hand and takes his watch and he just walks around looking for his watch.
1: I love that kind of comedy of errors, Aaron.
4: Definitely. And I heard you say earlier that to keep that sense of wonder, you know, I'm that same way. I'm not going to ask, you know, how this clock trick was done. I'm going to keep it at, whoa, really cool. So I
1: Aaron,
4: do a clock on paper.
1: Can I ask you to share with everyone what kind of you felt at that moment where you landed at 1 o'clock?
4: It was pretty cool. I picked 10 originally and then counted TEN, landed on 3, spelled out 3, landed on 8, and then spelled out 8EIGHT and landed on 1. And then you said to everybody, your fingers should be on 1 o'clock. And I was like, whoa, you know, you honestly made me smile. And I was like, whoa, I don't know how you did that, but that was pretty cool. So
1: that's it. That's what it's about. That it's that second, that little tiny moment that you catch yourself off guard. That's what magic is about.
0: It's the wonderment, is it not, Brandon?
1: Yes, I'm all about the wonderment. I mean, in today's world, you're a kind of like have to fool someone. Earlier on, someone mentioned Penn and Teller, right? And they've raised the bar. Magicians have had to improve on their quality, but it's also a lot about, can you fool me? And I understand that, but I want to create wonder and inspire you.
0: We're going to come back in a moment with Brandon Scott and take final phone calls with him. Magic.
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0: 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When you need to know.
1: Summertime is almost here. Join KNSI for some picnics in the park and meet your neighbor. Everyone wants to know who lives up and down the block. 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And it's just plain safer. 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
3: 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Milei Kyros has defeated Congresswoman Diana DeGette in a Colorado House primary.
4: The promise is made. 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Not just the people who look a certain way. But everyone.
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3: 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Now your local forecast from the Hanson Paving Weather Center.
4: Lows around 65 overnight under mainly clear skies. Winds out of the south around 5 miles per hour. Chance for storms Wednesday. Highs level off around 85. Cloudy skies with a few peaks of sun. Partly cloudy skies Wednesday night. Slight chance of thunderstorms. Lows level off around 63. I'm Staff Meteorologist Paul Trombley on KNSI. Currently 65.
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4: 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I'm a Coast to Coast Insider, and I'll tell you what. 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

0: And welcome back to Coast to Coast. George Norrie with you, Brandon Scott with us as we talk about the wonders of magic. Brandon, do you ever watch the face of people light up when you tell them you're a magician?
1: Oh, yeah. And of course, can you do a magic trick? I mean, you don't go up to a doctor and go, can you perform an operation? Or a carpenter and go, can
0: take
1: you
0: out my thyroid, would you, doc?
1: Right. But when you say you're a magician, everybody wants to see a magic right then and there. And it's helped me meet people. And all kinds of people, just regular people and dignitaries, and it's amazing how you can talk to superstars and kings and queens when you're a magician.
0: I love doing tricks in front of a little kid because they are so baffled, aren't they?
1: They are, and these days, a lot of them are also very challenging. They too want to know the secret immediately. But in general, yeah, you know, it awakens that inner magic chakra when you see something like magic.
0: What did you think of the movie The Illusionist with Ed Norton?
1: Oh, it's one of my favorite movies.
0: Great.
1: Yeah, there's been some great movies about magic.
0: How about the Harry Potters?
1: I'm a fan of that kind of movie, you know. I think it's invited the youth, the newer generations to connect to magic wands and potions and that level of fantasy. And sometimes those little kids that you just spoke about, they think I am like from Harry Potter land.
0: Huh.
1: They really do.
0: Go to the phones. Nancy in Philadelphia gets us started. Hi, Nance.
2: Hi, Brandon and George. I'm smiling from ear to ear.
0: Perfect.
2: You know, I want to reference two very, very dear friends of mine who both passed away too long ago in their 90s. Number one is William Rauscher, the former president of the International Magicians Association, and a long time, his whole life, Episcopal priest. And secondarily, Dick Gustafson, also a well-known magician who appeared on Sullivan years ago, before my time. And he was a PhD in chemistry before he decided he was going to earn a living doing what he loved, magic. And so people want to know, how does the trick work? In part, I think, because they're searching for truth about everything in life. Searching for the truth about the universe. You know, are there aliens? How did this world start? The truth about, is there a God? The truth about, you know, how does anything work? You can look it up on Google and find out how everything works. And AI is going to tell you everything even more than Google ever did before. But I like to think of it this way. Sometimes you have to see it to believe it. And sometimes you have to believe it to see it.
1: Ooh, I like that, Nancy. Sometimes you have to believe it to see it.
0: Makes a lot of sense. What's Chris Angel doing these days, Brandon?
1: Well, you know, he, last I knew, he had a long-term contract with Cirque du Soleil and in Las Vegas.
0: I am
1: not up to date right now. Exactly on this year as to whether they're on hiatus, whether the show is continuing. But after he did his television shows and became very popular, that's a really good gig he got.
0: Is he more of an illusionist or a magician?
1: Magicians are illusionists. Technically, the word illusionist has been now associated with illusions, referring to large props. But if I take a little one of those little pieces of paper that you tore up with your napkin, and I blow on it, and it starts floating in the air, and it turns into a bubble, and then that bubble turns into an egg, and then turns into a flower. It's also an illusion. So technically, for booking reasons, a category. There's close-up magic, there's stage magic, there's parlor magic, and when in the industry we use the word illusions and illusionists, we're referring to the big props.
0: When they pull a dove out of the sky, how do they keep that thing from flapping around in the beginning?
1: Well, once they pull it, those doves are allowed to flap. I no longer work with animals. I'm very animal conscious, and I've become an animal advocate, don't necessarily promote that animals are used in magic shows. But when I got started, I worked with animals. My Vegas act had doves. I've worked with tigers and elephants myself. If you take care of them, they don't need to flap their wings. They're comfortable. If you know what I mean.
0: All right, let's go to Buff in New Jersey. Welcome to the show. Hey, Buff.
3: Wow. Unbelievable. This show is magic.
0: Fun stuff, huh?
3: Oh, yeah.
0: Go ahead.
3: I had a question. I heard you guys talking about earlier, Brandon. Did you know the amazing Jonathan? And can you touch on comedy?
1: Oh yeah, yeah. I knew him all through his career. I also performed at many of the same places, the Ice House and other places, and I knew him all the way up until his last magical days on Earth. Tell me, what would you like to know, if I know?
3: Have you had any stories?
0: Any stories about him, Brandon?
1: I don't exactly. I mean, the kind of anecdotes happen like in the moment. You know, we magicians go to conventions. We hover around Magic Castle. Someone might say something, do something, but I didn't like really hang out with him. I know he was amazingly creative and was constantly coming up with effects on the edge, very much on the edge. And he would do stuff that were controversial. That's my story about him, without going into some of the really outrageous things that he did. And his audiences loved him. And it was a form of shock magic. But so well done with good magic. He really thought about the magic. It wasn't just, you know, ha ha ha. He had good crafted magic.
0: Born in Detroit, died on my late father's birthday at the age of 63 in Las Vegas, huh?
1: Hmm.
0: Do you know that?
1: No.
0: We got all kinds of statistics
1: here. I mean, wait, yes, but you threw me off a curve there.
0: And he was a comedian-type magician, wasn't he?
1: Yes, exactly, yeah.
0: Friends with Chris Angel?
1: Don't know.
0: That's what they say. Pablo's with us in Chicago. Go ahead, Pablo.
4: Thank you. Brandon, there's a mystery illusionist that I saw when I was a boy. I guess it was a movie. It was called The India Rope Chick, where the Indian mystic would throw up a rope and it would straighten out vertically. Then he would call over a little boy, and the little boy would climb up the rope, and then when he got to the top, he would disappear. Are you familiar with that?
1: Oh, totally.
0: How do you make a kid disappear?
1: You know, there's three iconic effects that are like thousands of years old that we all refer to. The Chinese linking ring, which is, you know, over 2,000-3,000 years old. The cups and balls, which you can see drawings of in ancient Egypt on the pyramids. And this, the Hindu boy climbing the rope and vanishing. I have a basket that I do a version of that. I don't have a Hindu boy that climbs a rope and vanishes. But I have an effect that I do that's part of that generation. It is a fascinating effect. If you actually go to India and you get to see it, it's done out in the marketplace, out in the open, with everybody around you. And I'm not going to tell you how it's done, but especially if you have an opportunity to see it, because that's one of those things that you're going to want to allow yourself to go, there's wonder and fantasy.
0: Some of these tricks defy logic, though, Brandon. I mean, a little boy just disappears at the top of a rope.
1: Yes. And those are the best crafted illusions, you know, things that using ordinary people and ordinary objects and doing things that, you know, don't follow the rules of logic or science. That's our job.
0: It's not like he stumbled into another dimension.
1: Well.
0: Or did he?
1: If the story man wants that to be the plot, why not? But are you saying, did he really go into a vortex? Did his subatomic particles echo to another realm? No, these are magic tricks. These are illusions.
0: But how do you make something disappear in front of people's eyes?
1: That's what we do. We learn that craft. Yeah, that's you know, earlier on you were asking me one of my favorite tricks. I say floating, but really, I think the next thing over that I'm even building into what I'm doing with my new show now, which is very immersive, combining old school and experiences with effects that inspire, things that appear and disappear are my favorite, especially when you're holding them and they vanish. I do an effect where I have bare hands and then I make a native flute appear out of nowhere and then I play it and then it vanishes. It's rewarding to, I'm doing it. I know how I'm doing it. And yet while I'm doing it, it's magical to me. And so that's what we do, George. That's what illusion is. We play with reality.
0: If we knew how the trick worked and then saw it again, would we see the sleight of hand or whatever it is?
1: You know, you might. But this is why magicians have made that famous promise not to reveal a secret. Because look, let's say I tell you a joke and you laugh. And then 2 seconds later, I tell you the same joke. Are you going to laugh the same?
0: Probably not.
1: You know the punchline. So not only if I were to tell you or anybody were to tell you what it is, it would ruin it for you, but it would ruin it for everybody else if you know what it is. Because again, give the art of magic and magicians the opportunity to take you to that place of wonder before we convoluted our mind with the obstacles of reality.
0: But you don't deny it's a trick, do you?
1: No, of course not. There's, you know, there was an era, especially around when Doug Henning was around, where you would stop a person and go, no, it's not a trick. We don't call them tricks. You know, this is a craft. It is something that you are doing, and if you do it well, the how it's done is irrelevant and it should be invisible.
0: Next up, let's get Jeffrey in Arlington, Texas. Go ahead, Jeff.
5: Hello, George. Brandon, may I have your thoughts on the late Carl Ballantyne?
1: Excuse me? About Valentine?
0: Carl Valentine.
5: Carl Valentine.
1: Oh, Carl Valentine, one of my favorites. I was honored to give to know him and give him he was one of the last living vaudevillians, and I gave him an award for being with an organization. I was with an organization for being a vaudevillian. I know his daughter, who has been on the board at the Magic Castle, Sarah Ballantyne, and his act was, you know, We're talking Ed Sullivan, right? What do you want to know? If I know, if I know.
5: decided to go to comedy, and he did all those tricks that didn't work and was very successful that way. And I'm just wondering what you thought about his form of magic.
1: I love it. I also do it. We one of the nicknames we give that kind of magic is comedy of errors. It's where, you know, you have a magician who is in control of stuff and you have a magician who's out of control of stuff. The magic happens or doesn't happen. And so these are the different branches of the craft. And as far as comedy and magic, he was one of the best.
0: Brandon, we love talking with you. Brandon Scott, the magician. His website is linked up at coasttocoastam.com. 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
4: The High Court rules, the President reacts. I'm Chris DeMeo, Fox News. President Trump wants Congress to put limits on birthright citizenship after the Supreme Court tossed aside an executive order. Here's Fox's Jared Halpern.
5: While calling the Supreme Court ruling reaffirming birthright citizenship too bad for the country, President Trump says it can be made up in Congress through legislation he will support. On social media, the president says Congress should start to work on ending expensive and unfair birthright citizenship, though it's unclear if federal legislation would pass a Supreme Court review. Five justices, led by Chief Justice John Roberts, concluded citizenship for any child born in the U.S. is guaranteed by the Constitution's 14th Amendment. At the White House, Jared Halpern, Fox News.
4: The U.S. and Iran resumed talks in Doha, Qatar, after a series of strikes this past weekend.
6: As U.S. negotiators Jared Kushner and Steve Witkoff meet with Qatari mediators but no Iranians in Doha, Iran is circulating a plan with U.S. ally Oman to collect tolls in the Strait of Hormuz, despite American objections. The White House reacting to the news, as reported by the New York Times, telling Fox, President Trump has been clear that Iran cannot control the strait, which is an international waterway. Tensions pushed oil prices slightly higher Tuesday ahead of the talks, but President Trump has been pressuring gas companies to lower prices to $2.50 a gallon, accusing them of price gouging. Meantime, Democrats, still broadly opposing military action, are expressing little faith in diplomatic efforts.
4: That's Fox's Jackie Heinrich at the White House. At least two dozen people are dead after days of torrential rain and flooding in Ghana and the Ivory Coast. Emergency workers continue to rescue residents from submerged buildings. Stocks gaining ground on Tuesday, the Dow finishing up 136 points, the Nasdaq ended up 393, and the S&P 500 finished up 59. 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
7: 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Just click listen, then swipe right and hear the latest news updates on your time. 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
4: Congressional candidate Malay Kiros has defeated Colorado Congresswoman Diana DeGette in a Colorado House primary.
11: It's a stunning victory for the first-time candidate against a nearly 30-year incumbent. Kiros, a former corporate attorney, is the latest Democratic socialist or progressive candidate to boot a Democratic incumbent this month. With the district covering the dark blue city of Denver, Kiros is expected to win in November and reach Congress in January. The new nominee joins two other Democratic socialists who prevailed against establishment-backed candidates in New York City's House primaries last week.
4: Fox's Ashley Strohmeyer. Officials say residents in Bensalem, Pennsylvania, no longer have to shelter in place after a freight train derailed.
12: The director of public safety for Bensalem Police, he announced that there is no threat to the public that the freight cars, 16 cars that derailed out of a 72-car train, are okay. There were a few of those cars that did have hazardous materials in them, but they were checked out and they did not leak. So the evacuation order and the shelter in place for the immediate area has now been lifted. The Bensalem director of public safety says that they received a call about the derailment. Police, fire, EMS, and hazmat responded, assessed the situation, and deemed it safe for the public.
4: That's Fox 29 Philadelphia's Jennifer Joyce. President Trump says the Republican Party will hold its first ever midterm convention in Dallas, Texas on September 9th and 10th. The president making the announcement on Truth Social, saying Dallas is one of my favorite places in the world. It'll be fantastic. It has never been done before and will be a truly historic event. The FBI reportedly determines ransom notes in Nancy Guthrie's abduction are not genuine. That's according to a report in Reuters. Guthrie, who authorities believe was abducted from her Tucson, Arizona home, has been missing since February 1st. I'm Chris DeMayo. This is Fox News.
3: When you need to know, your weather is on KNSI. Now your local forecast from the Hanson Paving Weather Center.
13: Partly cloudy overnight with lows around 65. Southerly winds around 5 miles per hour. More clouds than sun Wednesday. Chance for storms, highs around 85. Partly cloudy skies Wednesday night. Slight chance of thunderstorms. Lows dip down to about 63. I'm meteorologist Paul Trombley on KNSI. Currently 64.
14: This is the Ox headed across America for you all year. 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

0: And welcome back to Coast, George Norrie with you. We've got a great program for you tonight. Pat Spain with us, a wildlife biologist, biotech expert, TV host, keynote speaker. He's also a cultural anthropologist with a passion for adventure. Pat is Charles Fort's great nephew and was also named Cryptozoologist of the Year back in 2023 for his work in investigating cryptids scientifically and publishing the results. His book series is called On the Hunt. And Pat, welcome to the show. How have you been?
1: I'm doing well. Thank you so much for having me.
0: I'm looking forward to this. When we talk about cryptozoology, what are we saying? What do we mean?
1: Yeah, so, excuse me, I am in the school where I don't think cryptozoology is distinct from biology. Cryptozoology is technically the study of unknown creatures, right? Trying to find new species. And that's just biology in my mind. People are out there all the time looking for new species. But we tend to kind of combine this idea of cryptozoology with cultural anthropology. So it works really well with my background.
0: Rattle off a few of these unknown creatures that are out there.
1: Sure. Well, I think the most well-known ones that people have heard of are Bigfoot, the Yeti, the Loch Ness Monster, but it doesn't have to be the big, sexy creatures like that. There's cryptids, as we call them, those unknown creatures. They could be things like insects, really anything that a local population might be talking about, but hasn't been scientifically described by all of us yet. So if we think about something like The okapi is an animal that we know exists in Africa, but for years this was only described by locals, and the scientific community wrote it off as a hoax or as a misidentification, and then we found that it's really there.
0: These crypto creatures have been around for a long time, haven't they?
1: Absolutely, since the dawn of time. So we have legends going back where you look at cave paintings and you think, huh, I wonder what they were depicting on here.
0: Since you've been doing this, what has been some of the strangest things you've encountered?
1: Well, I have been a biologist my entire life. So when I was a little kid, I was out in the upstate New York catching every animal I could get my hands on. I was catching rattlesnakes and keeping them in my basement and lying to my parents about what they were and all kinds of different creatures like that. I actually found a cottonmouth about 200 miles north of their known range. I found the first barracuda ever found in Maine. And then I got to expand this much further when I went when I signed on with National Geographic and started traveling the world looking for different animals. And I'd say the strangest that I heard, I can't say that I saw it, but I heard it, was in Brazil. We heard an animal that would best be described as the exact sound of what a giant sloth, we believe, would have made. And the locals describe this as something they call the Mapinguari. And I really do believe that we heard this call while we were out there.
0: Pat, we don't hear much about the chupacabra anymore. How come?
1: It's true. So the chupacabra is one of the examples where we can trace that right back to the people that we know first started talking about this, and that we know that this is not a distinct creature. The chupacabra was made up. It's the legendary goat sucker, and this is really describing coyotes and other canids that unfortunately have mange. So when we're talking about like the disease mange, that kind of makes them look really creepy and different. So the chupacabra has fallen out of favor a little bit. I still think it's a really cool story. I still think the images are great, and I love some of the really amazing artwork that guys like Eerie Eric and some others have done of chupacabra art. But unfortunately, we know that's not a creature that's out there that that people are looking for.
0: Your relative was born back in 1874, Charles Fort, who studied anomalous phenomena. What's it like finding out that you were related to him?
1: Yeah, so it's so strange because I grew up, as I said, a biologist and kind of a strange kid who was out there trying to catch all these different animals. And my grandmother used to shake her head and say, oh, you're just like your Uncle Charlie. And I had no idea who Uncle Charlie was. I didn't know if this was some actual relative or a friend of the family that we called uncle, you know, whoever this was. But it was kind of a disparaging remark that you're just like your Uncle Charlie. And then when I was in high school, my grandmother saw me reading one of Fort's books. And she came over and said, "You know, that's your Uncle Charlie." I said, "What are you talking about?" She said, "That's Uncle Charlie right there, Charles Fort." I said, "No way. There's absolutely no way that we're related to him." And she went in the back room of her house and pulled out a bunch of original first edition books that were, you know, signed to different members of her family. I went, "Oh my God." So I was into Charles Fort before realizing that he was a relative and unknowingly following in his footsteps without even realizing it.
0: You've been on the National Geographic Channel as the Beast Hunter. You've been on the Travel Channel as the Legend Hunter. What's it like being on TV for you?
1: So I really enjoy it. I got into TV because of the doors that it would open and because of the things that it would allow me to do. When you've got the National Geographic backing you, you get to do so many crazy things that just aren't possible without that kind of backing. So that was the real impetus, was for answering these questions and for getting opportunities that I wouldn't have otherwise. But I love it. I love the kind of adventure of it and just the unreality of going all over the world with a crew that ends up being some of your closest friends. I've still kept in touch with almost all of the crew that I've worked with over the years, over 20 plus years now. And it's just so exciting. It really, like, when I found myself in rural Mongolia about to wrestle in one of their biggest festivals of the year, I just sat there thinking, there's absolutely no way that I could have done this on my own. But here I am. I'm about to get absolutely embarrassed and beaten by a 16-year-old Mongolian boy who's going to wrestle it. You know, it's not everyone's idea of fun, but it was very interesting.
0: Have you ever found yourself in a bizarre situation?
1: More than once. So that's what the books are really about. So I wrote a six book series, and they are really about just describing the crazy situations that you find yourself in when you're hosting one of these programs. So I have laid down in a pit of 200,000 snakes. I have found myself in a hut in rural Sumatra while two shamans transformed into tigers and were cutting themselves with machetes, and water was pouring out instead of blood. I have, as I said, wrestled in Mongolia wearing a traditional outfit, which consisted of kind of bikini briefs and a little off-the-shoulder shirt that didn't really cover very much. I have been in the Amazon, participating in something called a Tucunderé ceremony, where you're stung hundreds of times in your hands by bullet ants, the animal with the worst sting in the world. So I've been in some situations.
0: I'm going to go through your six book series on the hunt. Let's start with a
1: Sure.
0: little Bigfoot. Tell us about that.
1: Yes. Yeah. So this is Orang Pendek. So Orang Pendek is a small Bigfoot-like creature that's been described in Sumatra and the surrounding regions forever. And what we know is that there was a human species, a hominid, that lived there called Homo floresiensis. And we know that that was there, tens of thousands of years ago. So fairly recently, depending on the paper that you see, anywhere up to about 10,000 years ago, from 60,000 to 10,000, we know that it was there. But the person who discovered it, his name is Mike Morwood, and I was able to meet with Mike and speak with him, and he told me that he had evidence that Homo floresiensis was there until at least the 1920s. Unfortunately, Mike passed away before he was able to publish any of that evidence. But what I found from talking to the locals and from examining all of the evidence in the area is that there very likely are still hominid, these small, hairy, human-like creatures living there, either right now or in the very, very recent past.
0: 200,000 Snakes is one of the On the Hunt series books.
1: It is, yes. This is a kind of unusual one for the series. So this was the how I got into this, and what happened after. So unfortunately, I was diagnosed with stage 3 colon cancer,
0: Oh,
1: and I was
0: geez.
1: given about a 50% chance of surviving. And this book details the entire experience with that, and then how I came out of it. And the way that I decided to prove to myself that I could still do this after that diagnosis, and that I was still here, able to be, beast hunter, legend hunter, whatever it is, was to get a couple of my friends and drive 34 hours up to Manitoba, Canada, which has the largest concentration of snakes on Earth, and then lay down in a pit of those 200,000 snakes after getting permission from the Canadian government.
0: And I assume you beat the colon cancer.
1: I did. Yeah, it's
0: Good
1: been
0: for
1: over
0: you.
1: 10 years now. Thank you very much. Thank you. Yeah, it feels great. It's very strange to think about that time. But the advances in cancer research have been phenomenal to see in a very short amount of time.
0: Did you have surgery?
1: I did. Oh yeah. So I had a partial colectomy. So they removed about 6 inches of my large intestine, and then unfortunately my intestines ruptured and I went septic.
0: Oh.
1: And I had to be put in an induced coma for a few days. And then I ended up spending a couple months in the hospital in just, the lowest, worst point of my life, but definitely got some really interesting stories out of it.
0: Sure. The next book, A Living Dinosaur.
1: Yes. So Mokele Mbembe, I think every kid that goes through their dinosaur phase, right, wants to think that dinosaurs are still out there. And I'm very, very happy to tell you that they are. But unfortunately, they are birds. The dinosaurs that still live in our world are birds. And when you look at a bird's foot, when you look at the anatomical structure of them, you can really see that they are theropod dinosaurs. But Mokele Mbembe is allegedly a sauropod. You think of the classic brontosaurus from the books that we all had as kids. And people have said that this dinosaur, this sauropod, is still living in West Africa. So I went to West Africa. I lived with a number of groups of pygmy tribes and participated in their rituals, learned their stories and their histories, and looked at the known animals of the area. And unfortunately, I can say I did not find any evidence that Mokele Mbembe is a real flesh and blood creature. But what I did find was an incredible story and a need for this animal to be a legend, to be something that is a culturally accepted out from going into really dangerous situations.
0: Did the birds survive the dinosaur era because they flew?
1: No, it's just they likely were so widespread. And boy, this is definitely something where Darren Naish would probably be very interested. Darren would probably be very angry at my response here. He is the expert in all things dinosaur. But I would say, excuse me, that they were so widespread and they were in different regions of the world that were less impacted by the asteroid strike, that there was a number of species that were able to survive that event. So we had the precursor to humans. We had what was likely at the time a tree shrew, that, a tiny little mouse-like creature,
0: right,
1: that eventually evolved into humans. So a few things did survive the impact, and theropod dinosaurs were so widespread and so adapted to different climates that they were just able to make it through and then to radiate out and become all of the species of birds that we know today. So when people say that chickens are essentially T-Rexes, not entirely true, but I see where they're coming from.
0: Well, pretty close.
1: All bird species are theropod dinosaurs, so they did come from whichever types of theropods did survive that that extinction event.
0: The next book, A Bulletproof Ground Sloth.
1: Yes, so this is in Brazil. There are legends of a monster called the Mapinguari. And if you are in rural Brazil and you hear people talk about the Mapinguari, they'll tell these fantastic stories about an 18 to 20 foot tall creature with one eye and a mouth in its chest whose call, if you hear its call, you'll drop dead. And it has venom and it has all these other crazy features. But then as you get closer to the regions where the animal's actually spotted or heard about, it starts to become much more reasonable. You start to hear now like 6 to 8 feet. And the mouth in the middle of its chest is more of a coloration on it. And the one eye in the middle of its face is really more of an unusual shape to its face or to its head. And really what starts to emerge is that this is most likely a remnant population of giant ground sloth. And what I found when I was there was that this is entirely plausible, because we know that ground sloths were hunted to extinction by humans. But in this one region of the world where there was a large amount of ground sloth diversity, the tribes there told me their creation myth. And this was the first time that this had been told to outsiders. So I participated in a ritual in order to gain their trust and then hear these stories. And the creation myth that they told me involved this immense amount of respect for the Mapinguari, for these creatures. And in fact, to the point where if they heard its call, they would leave the area, move their entire village away from the area where its call was heard. So if you think about this happening over the course of hundreds of years, what they were doing is creating wildlife sanctuaries. They were leaving. Not only were they not hunting this animal, as we know it was hunted to extinction in the rest of the world, they were creating wildlife sanctuaries. And when we get into the modern era, we started protecting the tribes by not allowing people, Westerners, to go into those areas. So in order to meet with the tribes that I was with, I had to go through medical screening. I had to get lots of permission from the government. And that's not even including the uncontacted tribes that were further down the river from where I was. So with all of these protections, I do believe that there was an inadvertent wildlife sanctuary created, and these ground sloths did survive in this one region.
0: Boy, you know your cryptids, my friend.
1: I love it. I've always been fascinated by this stuff. And I mean, when you're a biologist, what could be more exciting than
0: exactly.
1: An unknown animal?
0: Next book, Sea Serpents.
1: Sea serpents, yes. So I think even I am trained as a marine biologist, and even the most hardened, scientifically minded, anti-cryptozoology biologists out there will tell you that there are large unknown creatures left to be found in the ocean. So I think this is the least leap for many people to make, is talking about some kind of large creature being found in the deep parts of the ocean. We know that there are things out there. So there are some studies that say that there are, close to 10 large, meaning over 6 feet long, creatures left to find in the deepest parts of the ocean. And the sea serpent is just the ultimate classic of this idea of the unknown ocean and what could be lurking there. So I think that's, in fact, Charles Fort, when he wrote about this, he wrote about it in passing, just accepting that there were sea serpents. He was like, I'm not really interested in sea serpents. Everyone knows that they're there.
0: Next one is the Mongolian death worm.
1: Yes, the greatest name in all of cryptozoology. So the Mongolian death worm. This is, when you hear that term, you kind of think about this must be a creature like the sandworms in Dune, this giant monster that's emerging out of the sands. And it's kind of like, I always describe it as, when people hear beast hunter, they assume that I'm going to look like some giant pro wrestler who's, this muscle bound. And instead they get, a 6 foot tall, kind of lanky, nerdy biologist. That's the same thing with the Mongolian death worm. Instead of getting the dune worm, you get it's supposed to be about a foot long, and it's this creature that lives under the sands of Mongolia. Now, it does have really cool powers. It's supposed to be able to explode itself, electrocute itself, and shoot blood out of it. But yeah. It's a tough sell for me that it's there, but I think there are a lot of cool things to find.
0: We'll be back in a moment with Pat Spain and take more questions about cryptozoology. We'll take calls next hour on Coast to Coast AM.
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3: And Colorado Congresswoman Diane DeGette in Tuesday's House primary.
4: The promise is made, the promise is unfulfilled, that this country belongs to everyone who loves it and what it stands for, not just the people born here, not just the people who look a certain way, but everyone.
3: Senator John Hickenlooper survived a primary challenge from progressive Julie Gonzalez. Vice President J.D. Vance says the Trump administration will use legislation to limit birthright citizenship after the Supreme Court rejected the president's executive order.
5: What we're talking about is fixing a problem the Supreme Court created. We also want to look over the long term at undoing that problem to begin with, because, again, this was only a 5-4 decision.
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0: 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Now your local forecast from the Hanson Paving Weather Center.
1: Partly cloudy overnight with lows around 65. Southerly winds around 5 miles per hour. More clouds than sun Wednesday. Chance for storms. Highs around 85. Partly cloudy skies Wednesday night. Slight chance of thunderstorms. Lows dip down to about 63. I'm meteorologist Paul Trombley on KNSI. Currently 64.
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1: We'll take your calls with the cryptozoologist Pat Spain next hour here on Coast to Coast. Lots more to talk with him about when we come back. ParanormalDate.com keeps cruising along. If you're eligible, sign up and have some fun. But we've got some great news for you if you want to be on a TV show.
2: Yeah, this is going to be a lot of fun. 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
4: Hi, I'm Tom.
5: Hi, I'm Jennifer. What brings you here?
4: Yeah, I'm here to meet someone who understands me.
5: How so?
4: Well, I'm into UFOs, ghosts, aliens, Bigfoot, conspiracy theories, the paranormal, that kind of stuff. 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
5: Oh, well, nice to meet you, Tom. 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
4: Okay. I guess that's not your cup of tea. You sure?
5: Very. Good luck with that.
4: I can't meet anyone when I'm out, and I really can't find a website for my unique interests. 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
4: Paro what dot what? 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
3: 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It's a website for people looking for people like them. Stuff you like, remember?
4: Interesting. I'll give it a try.
3: Well, let's try this again.
4: Hi, I'm Tom.
6: Hey, I'm Deb. 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So you really saw a UFO?
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0: And welcome back, George Norrie, along with Pat Spain, as we talk about cryptozoology. Pat, let's use the Loch Ness Monster as an example. Discovered back in 565 AD when an Irish monk by the name of St. Columba reportedly encountered this water beast. What are people seeing, Pat? What do you think?
1: Yeah, so I was fortunate enough to go to Loch Ness and perform an investigation there. And while I had some amazing scotch and haggis and cider and other other things to imbibe.
0: And you're a vodka guy too, aren't you?
1: Gin. Gin is my drink of choice, okay. Absolutely. And there's some real good stuff in Scotland. But I did not find evidence of this large unknown creature in Loch Ness. So I believe that what people were seeing throughout all of history, and if you go back to the 1500s and look at the go back to the records from the 1500s. God, it would be amazing to go back there. But to go back to the records, you really see a huge variation in what people were describing. In fact, some of them are very clearly describing deer. And miles from the water, they all get lumped into these Loch Ness monster sightings. But the reality is these were very disparate sightings from anywhere from about 5 miles away into the loch itself. And we know that deer and other animals related swim. In fact, I've been kayaking in northern Maine when I had a moose pop up right next to me. And that is a terrifying situation when you see this giant head with or without antlers just pop up right near you. And a lot of the descriptions do look like, do fairly well describe the shape of a neck, face and neck of a moose or a deer-like creature. When you go back there, you really see these vastly different descriptions of the Loch Ness Monster. And the modern-day descriptions, there's a lot where it can be explained with branches. It can be explained with an eel that somebody saw and just couldn't give a good size comparison. There's even some of the more famous footage of the Loch Ness Monster where you can tell that it's a rowboat. If you really, really kind of stabilize the footage and zoom in on it, it's just people seeing it from a distance. And when there's this much focus put on one body of water and where this kind of whole tourist industry has built up around it, people want to go there and want to see the monster, and their eyes kind of play tricks on them, and they see what they want to see. Now, I would not discourage anybody from going to Loch Ness. It is a gorgeous part of the world and well worth the trip. Just I would quell the expectations on if you're going to see the monster or not.
0: Are you saying that Nessie is a fake?
1: I'm not saying Nessie is a fake. I'm saying Nessie is likely a misidentification. That there are that there's a lot of really interesting things out there. I got to see an adder while I was there, the only species of venomous lizard or the only species of venomous snake in Britain. And there's really cool things that you can see, but unfortunately, Nessie, I do believe, is just misidentification for other known creatures.
0: There was a picture taken in 1934 of the creature sticking its head out of the water.
1: Yes.
0: And apparently it was a toy submarine, they say.
1: It was, yes. So that's classically called the surgeon's photo. And the reason why it was so widely accepted was because the person who submitted the photo was so well respected in the community. And that individual did admit on their deathbed that it was a faked image and that it was a toy with a model of a well-known castle in the area that he positioned in the exact way to get this image.
0: Are people,
1: that was a blow.
0: Are people seeing a creature nowadays?
1: Yeah, absolutely. We're still getting sightings every year. Every year, and when you go to Loch Ness, they have a running count of how many sightings there have been that year and where the sightings were, and they'll be more than happy to direct any tourist to the last known area where it was seen. And the loch is gorgeous. It's a really really beautiful place, and as I said, great food and drinks all around it. But people are seeing something, just not a large unknown creature. There's actually been a huge focus just in the last couple of years of the use of eDNA So environmental DNA, where you can take a water sample and find every animal that's used this water body in you know, it goes back months, where you can find any DNA evidence that is in this water. And when they did that in Loch Ness, they did a massive sampling of just about every part of Loch Ness. They found more eel DNA than they were expecting to find. So there is a really sizable eel population, but they're not huge. The eels aren't huge. Now, granted, if you see a couple of them together, I know this from snakes, where if I saw a mating ball of garter snakes, and when I saw about, you know, 50 to 75 snakes all kind of wound together in this, what they call a mating ball,
0: It's a lot
1: which
0: of
1: is one
0: snakes.
1: female with a whole bunch of males wrapped around them. That looks really creepy and really different. And from a distance, I could see someone saying, "Oh, that's this huge long snake." Theoretically, the same thing could happen with the eels. They also found a fair amount of DNA from known fish species, but nothing really that was unexplainable.
0: So you don't think big Loch Ness is a plesiosaur dinosaur?
1: I don't know. I think that while theropod dinosaurs did survive as birds, the plesiosaur is a lot bigger leap to talk about a plesiosaur surviving. So they were air breathing. So in the waters, they lived in shallow, warm seas, and shallow, warm seas were likely some of the most decimated by the extinction event that happened that caused the end of the dinosaurs. So really nothing in those shallow, warm seas would have survived.
0: Pat, what about Bigfoot, Sasquatch? What are people seeing?
1: Yeah, so Bigfoot's a tough one. Bigfoot's certainly a lot harder because of when we say Bigfoot, I'm going to include all hairy hominids and say that worldwide there is a phenomena of seeing hairy hominids. You've got the Yeren in China, you've got Bigfoot in North America, you know, Sasquatch in the Pacific Northwest, the skunk ape down in Florida. You've got the Yeti in India and Nepal. And
0: The
1: yeah, I mean,
0: abominable snowman,
1: the
0: right?
1: abominable snowman, exactly right. So there's got to be something to these reports, right? But what people are seeing, I think, again, in different regions, they're seeing different things. I think that there's a very famous footage of the skunk ape in Florida that is almost certainly an orangutan, an escaped orangutan. Now, we know that there are different people who have pets illegally or have sanctuary, you know, what they call a wildlife sanctuary, but they're really just keeping animals illegally. I think that photo of the skunk ape is more than likely an escaped orangutan. I think that in the Pacific Northwest, it's a lot tougher to say. Cliff Barachman is a personal friend. He's a great guy. I really, really respect him. I respect massively the work of Jeff Meldrum, which was a huge loss to the crypto community when he passed away last year. So I think that their research, they have shown that there is something up there. Without investigating it really thoroughly myself, I would be doing the research a disservice to say one way or the other, but I think that it warrants further investigation.
0: And
1: And
0: orangutans can live up to 40, 50 years in the wild, can't they?
1: they can, yeah, they have a fairly similar lifespan to humans. And the really interesting thing about orangs, when we talk about the different great apes, is that orangs are more solitary. So they do live more on their own than we talk about a troop of gorillas or a troop of chimpanzees or even Siamang gibbons. Gibbons do live in groups. But with the great apes, orangs are fairly isolated. They live by themselves. And the males, when the males get really old and big, they develop these face plates, that make their faces huge and look so unusual. Their hair also gets so long that it starts to naturally dread on its own, and they get so big and so massive that they can no longer live in the trees. So they start living on the ground, which then leads them to walk a little bit more upright, and to their gait somewhat changes. I won't say that They don't look the way that, you know, Bigfoot is described as walking, but they become a little bit more upright. And if you're not used to seeing this, then this would be a terrifying creature to see. They just, they look human enough to be disconcerting, but definitely something other. So I think that orangutans are often discounted just based on the kind of cute orangs that we're used to seeing all the photos of. But these older males are truly a terrifying creature. I worked with orangutans in Sumatra, and I actually had this this female orangutan that liked me a little bit too much. And I ended up, after spending about an hour with her, she ripped my shirt open, was putting her hands in places where an orangutan's hands should be. And it was disturbing. I ended up essentially just struggling with her to stop her from biting, pinching, and pulling every part of me that you can imagine, while the film crew just lost their mind laughing and not helping me at all.
0: If we ever see an orangutan that looks like you, you're done. You know that.
1: Oh, man, it was truly a terrifying experience. Definitely the most embarrassing thing on camera that we have of me.
0: What about these Black Panther-type cats we hear with red eyes?
1: Yeah, so the red eyes, I think, can be explained with eye shine. So a lot of mammals, not humans, but a lot of mammals have this this portion of their eye that reflects light back really, really well. So that's the classic eye shine. As you shine a flashlight or take a picture, animals' eyes will glow a different color based on what species we're talking about. And red is one of the common ones that you'll see. But the large black cats are a fascinating thing. So there's we think about black panthers, but there really is no such thing as a panther. A panther doesn't exist. That's not a type of animal. What people are seeing is a melanistic big cat. So melanistic as opposed to leucistic.
0: How did it get in the wild?
1: Yeah, so these exist in nature. This is just a genetic anomaly where animals that have different color coats. So squirrels are the easiest way to talk about this. So we think about gray squirrels, right? Everyone sees gray squirrels all over. But gray squirrels, it's a combination of black and white fur. And some squirrels are born with only the black fur. Some squirrels are born with only the white fur. The white fur is leucistic. The black fur is melanistic. So cats are the same thing. So if you see a jaguar, a mountain lion, or a jaguar mountain lion, or there's one other one, where they're born with just this complete black coloration, that's a melanistic version of that. So these are a native cat that lives, people don't, a lot of times don't realize, but they are native to America. Some of these cats are native to the southern parts of America. They don't exist in large numbers, but they are there, and it wouldn't be unusual for one to be born melanistic. And when we see those, we call them Black Panthers. Now, there's also just the idea that it's hard to measure. It's hard to judge size from a distance, especially with a flat background. So people see a house cat in a field, and you would not believe how many calls animal control gets, and it turns out to be a house cat. Now, I have seen a mountain lion in New England, where they are not supposed to be. They are not historically recorded here. And I am absolutely confident that this was a mountain lion in New England. And we have had one dead on the road in recent years. So we do know that they do occasionally show up here, but it's not a very common occurrence.
0: How do they get out there?
1: They're just traveling through the less... what's it called? The less populated regions. They're coming down from Canada, where we know that they are. They're coming down from their known range. And some of them have huge ranges that they travel. They just travel really far. We don't know why individuals have a larger range than others. We don't know where, if they're, you know, looking for better prey sources or what it is, but they're primarily going to travel a lot at night, when people are less likely to see them. And there are certainly a lot of food sources for them in New England. And classically, they would have been here. So yeah, we can support a large cat population in New England, even if a lot of people don't want to see them. I personally love them. I did a show for Animal Planet called How Not to Die, where that was the whole goal of the show was I won't die. And I didn't.
0: That's good.
1: So I made it. And I worked with mountain lions. And it was fascinating. I got up about 4 or 5 feet away from a mountain lion. And all you do is make yourself look big, make a lot of noise, make yourself really scary. They're looking for the easiest meal that they can. So these big cats are living in pretty harsh environments. And if you don't look like an easy meal, they're really not going to want to attack you. Most people that get attacked by these animals are walking dogs, and the dog looks like an easy meal. The person just happens to be there with this easy meal for this animal. So,
0: Steve Irwin, remember him?
1: the best. Absolutely. He was the greatest. Yeah, it's so unfortunate. I still get really sad.
0: Stingray killed him, right?
1: Yeah, just absolutely terrible, really horrible series of events. Totally not his fault, not the animal's fault, just a really unfortunate situation. The sting of a stingray really isn't that dangerous. It was the physical action of essentially a 10-foot knife going into his chest.
0: Exactly. Pat, we're going to take calls with you when we come back. Pat Spain with us, the cryptozoologist. The lines are open. Jump aboard.
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4: Major cases decided. I'm Sue Guzman, Fox News. The Supreme Court has wrapped up its term, resolving cases involving transgender athletes, campaign finance rules, and birthright citizenship. Details in Fox's Jessica Rosenthal.
5: The U.S. Supreme Court struck down President Trump's executive order, finding the 14th Amendment confers citizenship upon most people born here. President Trump said then Congress should work to end birthright citizenship now, and House Speaker Mike Johnson reacted.
6: I think it's clearly an issue that merits the attention of Congress. I don't know what the remedy is, how to define it, or the timeline. It would be premature for me to project that, but I will tell you that it's a big concern with the American people because it's been abused.
5: The justices also ruled states can block transgender athletes from competing in girls and women's sports. They also ended caps on political party expenditures when coordinating with individual candidates, finding the limits violated the First Amendment. Jessica Rosenthal, Fox News.
4: On the heels of the ruling, the Justice Department says it is clamping down on what it calls birth tourism.
7: In a memo to federal prosecutors, Assistant Attorney General Colin McDonald says the DOJ will hold accountable those who engage in unlawful conduct, like false visa applications. A majority of Supreme Court justices blocked an executive order from President Trump that was intended to prevent automatic citizenship to children born in the U.S., the parents in the country illegally or temporarily. Chief Justice John Roberts concludes the 14th Amendment ensures any person born on U.S. soil is a U.S. citizen.
4: Fox's Jared Halpern at the White House. President Trump announcing that Republicans will hold their first ever national convention ahead of the midterm elections, and it'll be held September 9th and 10th in Dallas. At least 14 children are dead, 8 others hurt after the roof of a tutoring center that was under construction in Lahore, Pakistan collapsed. Building collapse is common in Pakistan due to lax construction standards. 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
4: New primary results announced in Colorado. Political newcomer and Democratic Socialist Mela Quiroz defeating Colorado Congresswoman Diana DeGette. More Colorado primary results from Fox's Kevin Corr.
21: Elsewhere in the Centennial State of Colorado, not just this race that we're following, we also have been following the Senate contest over in Colorado, as well as the governor's primary. John Hickenlooper, the senator, not a real challenge whatsoever. 56, he says this will be the last time he runs for public office. As for the governor's race in the state of Colorado on the Democratic side, this was actually somewhat interesting. Wiser out in front of Michael Bennett. That is a big surprise. And now Wiser is going to come away with a big win on the Democratic side.
4: The U.S. and Iran resuming talks in Doha, Qatar.
12: As U.S. negotiators Jared Kushner and Steve Witkoff meet with Qatari mediators, but no Iranians in Doha, Iran is circulating a plan with U.S. ally Oman to collect tolls in the Strait of Hormuz, despite American objections. The White House reacting to the news, as reported by the New York Times, telling Fox, President Trump has been clear that Iran cannot control the strait, which is an international waterway. Tensions pushed oil prices slightly higher Tuesday ahead of the talks, but President Trump has been pressuring gas companies to lower prices to $2.50 a gallon, accusing them of price gouging. Meantime, Democrats, still broadly opposing military action, are expressing little faith in diplomatic efforts.
4: Fox's Jackie Heinrich. Millions are facing some dangerous heat this week.
13: More than 20 states are staring down the possibility of actual air temperatures reaching the triple digits, 100 degrees. Those feels like temperatures up over 110. So that's where the danger comes in here as we move closer to the 4th of July come Saturday. Thursday, Friday, Saturday, that appears to be the peak of it. We've got extreme heat warnings up from the Midwest down the middle Mississippi, the Ohio Valley, and of course into the Mid-Atlantic and back up into the Northeast.
4: Fox Weather's Ian Oliver. New York City hasn't seen triple digits since 2010. I'm Sue Guzman. This is Fox News.
15: When you need to know, your weather is on KNSI. Now your local forecast from the Hanson Paving Weather Center.
16: Slight chance for storms overnight, otherwise partly cloudy. Lows around 64. Southerly winds around 5 miles per hour. Cloudy skies expected Wednesday. Chance of thunderstorms. High temperatures reach up to 82. Mainly clear skies Wednesday night, 66. I'm staff meteorologist Paul Frombly on KNSI. Currently 63.
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1: And this hour we'll take your calls with Pat Spain as we talk about animals and cryptozoology right here on Coast to Coast AM. 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

0: And welcome back, George Norrie, along with Pat Spain. Pat, where do people get your books on the Hunt series?
1: So you can get them on my website at patspain.com, on Amazon, or any bookstore local to you will be able to order them if they don't have them in stock.
0: Super. Do you speak around the country at all?
1: I do, yeah. I give a lot of talks whenever I'm able to and wherever I've been invited to. The last one that I did was at CryptidCon, and that was a lot of fun. And I'm actually giving a talk in a couple weeks up at the reopening of the International Cryptozoology Museum up in Bangor, Maine.
0: Do you know Lauren Coleman by any chance?
1: I do, yeah, very well. He's a great guy. He's
0: I'm
1: awesome.
0: Sure.
1: So this is his reopening of the museum as well as his birthday party.
0: Excellent. Have you ever been hurt by an animal on a job?
1: Oh man, so many times. I have scars all over my arms and legs.
0: Really?
1: I've been bitten by a neotropical rattlesnake. I've been stung by jellyfish and bullet ants and the harvester ants in Africa, or the army ants in Africa rather. I've been bitten and stung by just about every animal you can think of.
0: What keeps pushing you?
1: I love it. I'm just so fascinated. I think that there are so many interesting things in the world, and that we tend to think that, you know, in 2026, everything has been discovered, and that is so far from the truth. There is so much cool stuff out there, and I'm looking to experience all of it.
0: You ready for some calls?
1: Absolutely.
0: Let's start with going to Steve in Tennessee on the wild card line. Hi, Steven.
2: Good evening, George. Pat, I went to school at the University of Vermont in Burlington. As a matter
1: Excellent.
2: Of fact, Burlington has a minor league baseball team called the Lake Monsters.
1: Yes.
2: Is there any truth to the fact that there may be a monster in Lake Champlain?
1: So Champ is a really interesting one, right? Like, there's a great photo, the Manzi photo of Champ, which is so fascinating. And as a kid, I was absolutely enthralled by it and couldn't wait to get up there. Unfortunately, I think that it's a pretty tough sell for me if the lake is not connected to the ocean. I think when there's the lake being connected to the ocean, then there's a very good chance that an unknown creature there, or if the lake is in an extremely isolated area, like in Siberia. There's a lake up in Siberia that's very, very deep and very isolated. All the other lake monsters, I think, are generally misidentification, but they're really cool stories. And yeah, I love that Vermont has that team, the Lake Monsters. And I think I actually have a shirt from that at some point.
0: How many creatures are on this planet that might not be discovered yet?
1: Oh, billions. Billions.
0: Billions.
1: If we're talking
0: really?
1: Oh, absolutely. Yeah, if we're talking insects, there is a cool factoid where the average number of legs of animals on Earth. So if you think about all the animals that we think of, and you know, centipedes and millipedes, and we think of all these creepy crawlies, but the average number of legs is actually one. Because of how many tiny little animals there are, how many worms and species crawling in the ground. So fossorial, or underground animals, make up such a huge amount of our biomass. There are still billions of species left for us to find. In fact, we have more species going extinct every day than we find in a year.
0: Wow.
1: Yeah, well, due to, why, you know, the
0: why,
1: deep
0: why are there so many species on this planet?
1: Evolution is a constant process, and it's a fascinating and amazing process where there's so many different niches. And the idea of a species is so hard to define, right? So there's really not a great biological basis for the term species. You know, there's the kind of classic example where if two animals can reproduce and produce a viable offspring, then they're the same species. But that really starts to fall apart when we start to talk about genetics, and when we talk about hybridization, and we talk about some animal species that can actually share genetics amongst themselves without reproducing. One animal can absorb the genes from another animal and change their genetic code. When you get down into the micro level, things get even stranger. So yeah, the idea of a species is a really hard one for scientists to wrap our head around, and I love that. I think it's so great to have those conversations and try to figure this out.
0: Let's go to first-time caller Sierra in Santa Barbara, California. Hi, Sierra.
3: Hi, how are you?
0: Good to have you with us.
3: Thank you. You keep saying things that like blow my mind, these facts like about the billions of unfound creatures and the...
0: Crazy.
3: Yeah, it's crazy. The reason I was calling is because I'm just wondering what your thoughts are on the... I don't know if you are aware or not, but the bridge that they built recently, the wildlife bridge across the 101 in L.A.
1: Yeah.
3: I'm just wondering what your thoughts are on that.
1: Oh, I love it. Thank you so much. That's an excellent question. I love all of these efforts that humans are finally putting in, thinking about all of the other animal species on the earth besides ourselves. So I think that these wildlife bridges, I believe that the first ones that they did were in Colorado, I want to say. But yeah, California has started doing some of these too. If you're in the area, I'd love to hear how it's working.
0: What is a wildlife bridge for us, Pat?
1: Yeah, so we have so many animals that are killed on roads every year. And it's really unfortunate. You know, just the animals don't know that this is a road. They don't know that there's going to be this giant metal thing barreling down it at 85 miles an hour that can completely obliterate it. They're just trying to get from point A to point B. So some places started digging tunnels under the roads where the animals could kind of naturally make their way. But that's really expensive and really hard to do. So other areas have started building these wildlife bridges where they put up a fence along the highway that kind of funnels animals to one location. And then they build this natural bridge that they cover in boulders and in native plants and other species. And it looks just like part of the continuous forest, and it goes over the highway. So animals are able to cross there safely and to get from point A to point B without risk of injury of the and it actually helps people too, because I don't know if you've ever hit a deer, but it is not a fun experience for yourself or for the deer.
0: You could total your car that way, can't you?
1: Oh, absolutely. You get killed. Yeah. No, a lot of people do. People die in Maine from hitting moose. I don't know about every year, but pretty regularly. Yeah, it's really awful.
0: Why do animals tend to freeze in the road?
1: So it's a great strategy when a predator is coming at you. You know, there's the fight or flight, and there's also freeze, fight, flight, or freeze. it's one of those things where it works in a lot of natural situations. Unfortunately, it just doesn't work against a car.
0: No. Let's go to Cornelius in Louisiana. Welcome to the show. Hi, Corny.
4: Hey, George and Pat. Boy, I'm
1: Hello.
4: Really enjoying the show. And, George, I got to tell you one thing, man. My dad loved that old-time music that you play, and I've got a request for you. When the Patriots won the Super Bowl after 9/11 in 2001, Whitney Houston sang the Star-Spangled Banner. So I'm asking for Whitney Houston's song Star Spangled Banner sometime this week, since we're going to go on our 250th birthday. Now, Mr. Spain, I'm yes. down here in what they call the backwoods and bayous of Louisiana, and I was telling Tommy, we have what you call the Bayou Bigfoot down here with green glowing eyes, and either the Adventure Channel or the Travel Channel spent a month searching for this animal, and last month, a woman in Westlake, which is near Lake Charles, spotted a Bigfoot. So,
1: yeah.
4: And I don't know if you've ever come here. We got plenty of meat, eats, and treats. So I'm welcoming you to Louisiana. Come search for the Bayou Bigfoot down here. And you know you got Troy Landry with Swamp People, and we had Cajun Pawn Stars. So will you come to Louisiana, Mr. Spain?
1: Thank you so much. That's one of my favorite regions in the country. I love it down there. Absolutely. I'm, eating crawdads and gumbo and po' boys and all of the amazing food and drinks that I've had down there. And the nights on the swamp, you know, covered in every bug you can imagine and finding just some of the coolest amphibians and reptiles that I found anywhere in the world. It can outcompete many places in Southeast Asia and other spots with just the sheer diversity of life down there. I've never seen a Bigfoot in that region, but man, those swamps are really, really difficult to navigate. So I wouldn't be surprised if there are some unknown things down there.
0: Pat, where will you not go?
1: Where will I not go? Well, I did pitch a series that was going to take me into a bunch of war zones. And my family was not too excited about that one. So I'd say that's, there aren't many places that I won't go. I'd say when there's a very credible threat to, of human conflict, that's really the only thing that's going to keep me out of a region. Actually, when COVID first hit, I got a call from a production company that I'm very, very good friends with. And at the time, they thought that it might be spreading through cobras. This is when, before the pandemic happened, when it was first identified, they thought that cobras might be the one spreading this. And they said, Pat, we're thinking about sending you to China to track down this novel virus that's being spread by cobras. What are your thoughts on that one?
0: I'm convinced it was in that Wuhan lab. That's where it started.
1: It was I'm very glad that I didn't go over for that, because I would have been stuck. That would have been the travel shutdown.
0: Let's go to Aaron in Fountain Valley, California. Aaron, welcome to the program.
5: Hey, George. Hope you're feeling great.
0: All good.
5: All right. Pat Spain, I love your last name. Did your family member, Charles Fort, have any kind of closure on any of his investigations? I was wondering if you would elaborate a little bit on that, because he's a great inspiration to me.
1: Oh, I'm so glad to hear it. Yeah, Fort is a fascinating guy, and there's been a couple really great biographies written about him. If you haven't checked those out, Steinmeier is probably my favorite of the recent ones. So Charles Fort by Jim Steinmeier is well worth the read. And my grandparents were consulted for some stuff from Damon Knight that he wrote. So whether he found closure or not is kind of an open question, unfortunately. So Fort is kind of the ultimate trickster, jokester. Nobody, even his closest friends and family members, were completely sure what he believed. He just loved the idea of kind of poking his nose at established, in quote, science. He loved the idea that people who thought they knew what they were talking about, he just liked to make them realize that they didn't. That was kind of his favorite part of all of this, was that he wanted to keep the mystery in the world. In fact, when he traveled the world, he purposely didn't keep a diary with him, because he wanted to be able to have these ideas ferment in his mind and these experiences. And then he didn't want the truth to stand in the way of his retelling of the stories of what he experienced.
0: His magazine is still going, isn't it? The Fortean Times,
1: absolutely. Yes, I'm in contact with them pretty regularly. They've asked me to even write a regular thing for them that I just have not had the time and ability to get to. But I would love to. I love that group. The Fortean Times is really really excellent, and I'm so grateful that they're continuing my family member's legacy like that, and they do such a fantastic job with it.
0: Was he on your dad or mother's side?
1: On my father's side.
0: Yeah. He was one of a kind, wasn't he?
1: Oh, for sure. Absolutely. And so ahead of his time as well. I mean, he created the word telekinesis. Like that was his, he invented that. Or I'm sorry, teleportation. Charles Fort invented the word teleportation, and he was really the first one to document raining fish and ball lightning, scientific phenomena that we know are real. He was an early environmentalist. He was one of the early researchers into the alien phenomena. Yeah, he was just a fascinating guy.
0: On the wildcard line, let's go to Mike in Denver. Welcome to the show, Michael. Go ahead.
6: Good morning, George. Thank you so much for taking my call.
0: Sure thing.
6: And how are you, George?
0: Good.
6: Good. Good to hear. And Pat Spain, wow. I love your enthusiasm. Thank you so much for this amazing information tonight. And
1: thank you.
6: I just had kind of a quick question for you. So earlier tonight, you were talking about when you traveled to Mongolia's Gobi Desert to investigate the legend of the Mongolian death worm for your television series Beast Hunter. And I was wondering, when you're filming in a location like that, very harsh terrain, extreme temperatures, how do you prepare for an environment like that? And if you could also talk about the role situational awareness plays in these types of expeditions.
1: Oh, excellent question. Yeah. So I think to prepare for it, I really, really trust our fixers. So fixers are the guys that keep you alive in their regions of the world. And everywhere that we go, we get some of the best and most amazing fixers, and they you put your life in their hands. So they tell you, before the trip, what you need to bring and what you need to be aware of. And then they make the assessment on every day, whether something is too dangerous or not. From a physical perspective, from a political perspective, from, just everything you can think of. So I really, really trust the fixers. I do a fair amount of my own research into just looking at, other people that have traveled there and what kit and gear they brought with them to help them out. That's usually more of a comfort thing than it is a physical safety thing. For that, we really do rely on the fixers. And then the situational awareness, that's the bread and butter of every wildlife biologist. It's just really being aware of what's happening around you and keeping your eyes out for any possible dangers that could happen. And the biggest things are the things that you think of, with wildlife and with, political instability and stuff like that. But the sun can be one of your worst enemies. And just constantly, setting a timer on your phone to remind yourself to reapply sunblock or to always be wearing, a hat or some kind of coverage. Because that can really cause a lot of problems very, very quickly. I was in the Arizona in the Sonoran Desert doing a hike out there, and one of my good friends got heat exhaustion in the middle of the hike. We ended up having to practically carry him down the mountain.
7: Wow.
1: And that's, with every preparation and all good intention. So yeah, situational awareness really comes into play. And I have to say that when I'm looking at some incredible animals that I've spent my life studying and am experiencing for the first time, I am not always the best at that situational awareness. So I have to have really good people around me to remind me of this. There was one night in the Gobi when I had a little too much homemade vodka. We made vodka from fermented mare's milk. And I ended up wandering out into the desert trying to track a camel spider and needed our producer to scream and yell at me and get me back into my tent.
0: I'm glad you found your way back, Pat, and we're going to come back with you in a moment on Coast to Coast to take final calls.
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3: As U.S. negotiators Jared Kushner and Steve Witkoff meet with Qatari mediators but no Iranians in Doha, Iran is circulating a plan with U.S. ally Oman to collect tolls in the Strait of Hormuz, despite American objections. The White House reacting to the news, as reported by the New York Times, telling Fox, President Trump has been clear that Iran cannot control the strait, which is an international waterway.
4: Fox's Jackie Heinrich. Maylock Hero says defeated Congresswoman Diana DeGette in Colorado's House primary. She's the latest Democratic socialist to boot out a Democratic incumbent this month. The president also notching a win when it comes to campaign spending in federal elections. The court struck down a federal election law that set limits on how much political parties can spend. America's listening to Fox News.
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1: We'll be back with Final Calls with Pat Spain in just a moment on Coast to Coast. On our next Coast to Coast program, a couple of great guests. Joshua P. Warren joins us to talk about the strange and unusual. And then later on, Ross Allison and June Nixon join us to talk about haunted castles on Coast to Coast. Beyond Belief, that's one of our television shows. I say one because a new one's coming up. We'll tell you about that in a few weeks. 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

0: And welcome back, George Norrie with Pat Spain. Pat, what has been one of the most frightening encounters you've had outside of the female orangutan, of course?
1: Yeah, Pinky. Pinky was something else. That was her name. That orangutan. Yep, her name was Pinky. There's some footage of me that has that I want to know where it is, but of me screaming, "Pinky, we're friends. Friends don't bite." I'd say the most terrifying are human encounters. Actually, there really aren't many animals that shake me too much. I'm not a huge fan of parasites. I was infected with something called Loa Loa worm while I was in the Central African Republic. That's where your entire body gets itchy because there's millions of little worms that are dying under your skin, dying in your bloodstream. Yeah, it can get pretty nasty. But I'd say that human encounters. So there was a couple very near car accidents where our cars caught on fire while we were driving down dirt roads. We had one where there was a man-made roadblock where a group of young men wielding machetes came out and, you know, got some money from us in order to let us leave with our lives. That was probably the scariest.
0: You got
1: was
0: robbed?
1: That one right there.
0: They robbed you?
1: Well, it's you know, you're paying them to remove the barrier to the road with a strong implication that if you don't, there will be repercussions.
0: Like a bounty.
1: Yeah. Yeah. And then again, you put your life in the hand of the fixers. You let the fixers handle all of this. They told me to just keep my eyes on the ground. And if someone tries to grab me, just try to stay in the car. And that's what I did. And you just, you know, make the most of it and laugh about it later over a beer.
0: Let's go to the phones. Let's go to John in Wisconsin to get us started. Hi, John.
2: Hello, George. Hello, Pat. Brief comment and a question, please. Sure. I also love animals. In Madison, there's a large facility that breeds beagle dogs for medical research. They've been incognito for a long time. They're being exposed now. And the pressure is on them to stop doing that. There's nothing that tears me up more than animals, especially dogs, being used for medical research. My question, Pat, is how big of a problem is this nationally and worldwide? And George, thank you for taking my call.
0: Thank you, John.
1: Yeah, so it's a very interesting situation. So I used to work at the New England Aquarium, and while I was working there, we were protested at one point. There was a group that came and protested because we were feeding fish to our fish. And I understand the thought there. And while there are many, many places that do cosmetic testing on animals, which is not required and not legally required. A lot of the medical testing on animals are unfortunately part of the requirements from the FDA. So I would say that the people who are frustrated by this, protesting against the companies that are doing it, are maybe a little bit of misplaced frustration there. So I think that it's, you know, if we change the regulations that are requiring some of the animal testing, how large of a concern it is. There are a number of facilities. Some really good friends of ours have adopted a number of beagles from those medical testing facilities after, and they're amazing pets, and they really love their, and they're just great animals. And it is very sad, to see that. But I think that, yeah, it's a very complex issue, I would say, is the best way to describe it.
0: We're talking to Pat Spain. His website is his name, linked up at coasttocoastdam.com. His book series, On the Hunt, is available at amazon.com right now. Did you get all six, or do you buy one at a time? What do you get, Pat?
1: Yeah, so you can do any of the above. At the talks, I usually give a discount for buying multiple books, but they are all different stories. Each one is about a unique location and cryptid that I'm looking for. So they're mostly just funny travel stories. They're stories from the road and the ridiculous situations that I find myself in. And yeah, I intended them to be something that people could pick up and read on a plane ride.
0: Of the six, do you have a favorite book, or are they all the same?
1: Oh, boy, it's tough. It's like trying to pick your favorite kid, right? It's
0: you can't do that.
1: So I would say that the ones that people seem to be drawn to the most, The Cancer Experience, The 200,000 Snakes, if you're looking for something that's, you know, really giving the reality, or if you have someone in your life who's going through that, that one can help with that, I think, and can really give the reality of my experience with it, which of course everybody's is unique, but there's a lot of similarities that people have. And then I think that the bullet ant one seems to really intrigue people. So the Amazon, the bulletproof ground sloth, people seem to be drawn to that one as well.
0: Let's go to Tim in Alberta, Canada, wildcard line. Timmy, go ahead.
3: Yeah, hi, gentlemen. Pat, looking forward to the future headlines, Spain discovers Sasquatch.
1: I guess thank you. That would be great. I would love it.
3: It would have to be Bigfoot, not Sasquatch, because I think... in Spanish, Sasquatch would be Tupacabra, or something like that. But hey, I live close to the lake here in northern Alberta. It's a big lake. It's connected to another big lake. It's called Cold Lake because it normally is. Mm-hmm. Freezes over, gets about 3 feet of ice on it in the winter. But I had two things happen on there. I was fishing down by the breakwater at the marina. This is like 15 years ago, and out off the breakwater, the water was broken, something was swimming in it, and I'm telling you, it looked like it was 200 feet long where I was at, and I could see a head and portions of the body, and I yelled out at the people on the breakwater, look, and they looked, and they were talking about it, no cameras or nothing, and then go ahead, about 10 years, so that was about 5 years ago, we're on there's one island in the lake, it's called Murray Island, and we're close to the water, but there's some trees between us and the water. And something broke the water. Now, I was a scuba diver at 14. Now we certified on the West Coast where I grew up. And so, you know, I was diving once and a killer whale orca went over top of me. I had actually a cod on my line, on my spear gun line. And boy, that was an eye-opener.
1: Absolutely.
3: So, like, I know the ocean. I know the water. So we're on this island and we heard something break the water. But what was astounding was it sounded like an orca breathing out. It was a big blast of air. I mean, it was loud. We heard it through the trees.
1: Yeah.
3: We ran down to the edge of the island, looked at the water. The water was all disturbed. There was nothing there. We think this Kinisu is called. If the Coast Nesters want to just Google Kinisu, it's a legend of the First Nations here, the natives, that it's a lake monster. And it's probably a big eel based on... past guests on Coast to Coast, because there's some estuaries and reed areas and marshes where they could actually go into the mud and hibernate over the winter. What do you think of that?
1: I think it's very interesting. I've never been to that region. I would love to get up there and investigate. That sounds like a really fascinating one. I'm always looking for really good lake monster stories because they're some of the first ones that we're drawn to, right? Like they're the first things that we read about, the first things that we hear about, and anything tied to the First Nations, I just find particularly interesting. I was able to work with some of the First Nations groups out in Vancouver when we were working with the Taddy, the sea serpent out there, and they told me some phenomenal legends and stories about Caddy. And that's not one that I've heard of, the one that you mentioned. So I think that would be well worth an investigation. And I'll have to talk to the team and see if there's a way that I can get out there. So thank you.
0: Next up, Denver's with us in Jackson, Mississippi. Hi, Denver.
4: Thank you, George, for this opportunity to speak on the coast.
0: Sure.
4: First, I'd like to say thank to those people that came to my mother's surprise birthday party today here in Jackson, Mississippi. She's 96 years old, and I appreciate them coming and showing love. And I send a shout-out to Yvonne in North Carolina and Ruth in Maryland. And what I'd like to talk about is my experience while walking to work one night, about 2 o'clock in the morning, really, and I was almost stampeded by a herd of deer. Then I'd like to talk about my experience in Alaska when I, was stationed with the Air Force. So I could look down, was flying to a site to go fishing, and we see the herds of animals running. But first, when I was walking to work, Pat, I saw a herd of deer coming, and I heard these hoofs on the asphalt. And me being a martial artist, I was walking with my favorite weapon, my staff, and I started swinging it and yelling. They went the other way. But they could have stampeded me. Would you like to comment on that?
1: So, yeah, I mean, there are Boy, I think that deer are more dangerous than people realize that they're going to be, and a huge herd of them coming at you can certainly be a terrifying experience, especially if they're kind of bumping into each other and they're just, something has spooked them and they're starting to run. There's also a couple different diseases that are starting to affect our deer populations. With the decline of the wolf population, wolves would have been the main predator that would take out a sick and injured deer. So these different wasting diseases that deer get that kind of make them almost zombie-like, are really sad and really terrifying. And I think that that is due to the loss of the large predators. So we're starting to see these diseases get more prevalent, and we're starting to see deer act in stranger ways from getting some of these diseases due to the loss of the large predators. So unfortunately, I don't think that your experience is all that uncommon these days. So I think that there's a lot of things changing in the world. Some things for the better and some things for not so good. But I do love seeing the reintroduction of wolves into areas, just for so many reasons. But one of the main ones is for their ability to take out the sick animals from these herds.
0: Is there an event or an occasion you would not attend, Pat?
1: An event or occasion? Oh, like the different cultural events and occasions. I love all of them. I actually have a list on my phone of all the different cultural ceremonies that I'd like to go to all around the world. I am very open to all of these experiences. My experiences living with different indigenous peoples all over the world have all been positive. Everybody has been incredibly welcoming and inviting, and all of the different foods and rituals have been so unique and have added so much to my life that there's none that really, you know, make me not want to experience that.
0: Is it true you bought Pinky the orangutan a cell phone?
1: Pinky and I have not had contact in many years, despite what the tabloids have said.
0: Mark in Roseville, California. Go ahead, Mark.
5: Yeah. George?
0: Hi.
5: Yeah, what do you think about the cryptoid creature at Skinwalker Ranch in Utah? You've been there or you want to go there?
1: I do want to go there. So I know a number of those guys, and I know the production company behind Skinwalker, and really like them. They're great guys. In fact, I was just emailing with one of those guys very recently. I think that it's worth an investigation and is worth going in to check it out. But they've got some people on the team who have gotten some really interesting evidence. And again, tying back to the Native American legends in the region and some of those stories that we don't have a great explanation for right now. So yeah, Skinwalker is a fascinating place. And while I haven't been there yet, I am hoping to make a trip there.
0: Let's go to George in Detroit. Welcome to the show. Hi, George.
6: Hi, George. How are you?
0: Okay.
6: You and your guest, you have absolutely amazing people that call in. Cornelius Thomas from California. I think you should have a show with those people on there, do a show with those guys sometime. But what I think is that Bigfoot, there's too many sightings of that through the years. It has to be real. There's something there. But what I think it is from a different dimension. And why they never find any bones or anything of it, because I think it goes back to its dimension when it dies.
0: You might be right about that, George. What do you think of that, Pat?
1: Yeah, so there's a researcher who's proposed that theory. I believe that it's Ron Moorhead, I think, has the kind of interdimensional Bigfoot jumping. So I am not a physicist. I deal with animals that can bite me, not ones that can kind of skip in and out of different dimensions. But I am fascinated by quantum theory and by all of the potential implications of that on our world. I don't have any evidence that could support those theories, but I do find them all very, very interesting. And I have started to really do a kind of investigation into the nature of human consciousness And that gets you into quantum theory very quickly. So I am not opposed to looking into the animal association with that. If we think that humans can potentially tap into an unknown potential and into a dimensional oddness, then why couldn't other species?
0: The name of the books, On the Hunt, the series of six books. They're fascinating, about the living dinosaurs, sea serpents, the Mongolian death worm, a little Bigfoot, a big bulletproof ground sloth, and 200,000 snakes. I'd hate to be in the middle of that, Pat.
1: It was wild. I smelled so bad after that snake experience that, and the two other guys that were with me in the car ride on the way home, we were almost kicked out of places, and then I had to sell my car because of the smell.
0: Oh my gosh. Well, take care of yourself, Pat, and keep in touch and come on back. For Dan Galante, Tom Danheiser, Sue Trikas, Lex Lonehood, Sean Latasur, Alec Fernandez, Tim Banal, George Knapp, and Richard Serrett, I'm George Norrie, somewhere out there on Coast to Coast AM. We'll see you on our next edition. Until then, be safe, everyone.

0: listen. A lawyer you know and trust.
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4: The High Court rules, the President reacts. I'm Chris DeMeo, Fox News. President Trump wants Congress to put limits on birthright citizenship after the Supreme Court tossed aside an executive order.
5: Well, calling the Supreme Court ruling reaffirming birthright citizenship too bad for the country, President Trump says it can be made up in Congress through legislation he will support. On social media, the President says Congress should start to work on ending expensive and unfair birthright citizenship, though it's unclear if federal legislation would pass a Supreme Court review. Five justices, led by Chief Justice John Roberts, concluded citizenship for any child born in the U.S. is guaranteed by the Constitution's 14th Amendment. At the White House, Jared Halpern, Fox News.
4: The United States and Iran resumed talks in Doha, Qatar, after a series of strikes this past weekend.
6: As U.S. negotiators Jared Kushner and Steve Witkoff meet with Qatari mediators but no Iranians in Doha, Iran is circulating a plan with U.S. ally Oman to collect tolls in the Strait of Hormuz, despite American objections. The White House reacting to the news, as reported by the New York Times, telling Fox, President Trump has been clear that Iran cannot control the strait, which is an international waterway. Tensions pushed oil prices slightly higher Tuesday ahead of the talks, but President Trump has been pressuring gas companies to lower prices to $2.50 a gallon, accusing them of price gouging. Meantime, Democrats, still broadly opposing military action, are expressing little faith in diplomatic efforts.
4: That's Fox's Jackie Heinrich at the White House. At least two dozen people are dead after days of torrential rain and flooding in Ghana and the Ivory Coast. Emergency workers continue to rescue residents from submerged buildings. Stocks gaining ground yesterday, the Dow finishing up 136 points, the Nasdaq ending up 393, and the S&P 500 finishing up 59. 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
4: Congressional candidate Mayla Quiroz has defeated Colorado Congresswoman Diana DeGette in Colorado's House primary.
9: It's a stunning victory for the first-time candidate against a nearly 30-year incumbent. Quiroz, a former corporate attorney, is the latest Democratic socialist or progressive candidate to boot a Democratic incumbent this month. With the district covering the dark blue city of Denver, Quiroz is expected to win in November and reach Congress in January. The new nominee joins two other Democratic socialists who prevailed against establishment backed candidates in New York City's House primaries last week.
4: Fox's Ashley Strohmeyer. Officials say residents in Bensalem, Pennsylvania, no longer have to shelter in place after a freight train derailed on Tuesday.
10: The director of public safety for Bensalem Police, he announced that there is no threat to the public, that the freight cars, 16 cars that derailed out of a 72-car train, are okay. There were a few of those cars that did have hazardous materials in them, but they were checked out and they did not leak. So the evacuation order and the shelter in place for the immediate area has now been lifted. The Bensalem director of public safety says that they received a call about the derailment. Police, fire, EMS, and hazmat responded, assessed the situation, and deemed it safe for the public.
4: Fox 29 Philadelphia's Jennifer Joyce. President Trump says that the Republican Party will hold its first ever midterm convention in Dallas on September 9th and 10th. The president making the announcement on Truth Social, saying Dallas is one of my favorite places in the world. It'll be fantastic. It has never been done before and will be a truly historic event. The FBI reportedly determines ransom notes in Nancy Guthrie's abduction are not genuine. That's according to a report by Reuters. Guthrie, who authorities believe to have been abducted from her Tucson, Arizona home, has been missing since February 1st. I'm Chris DeMeo. This is Fox News.
3: 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Now your local forecast from the Hanson Paving Weather Center.
11: Mainly cloudy overnight with a slight chance for storms. Lows level off around 61. South winds around 5 miles per hour. Chance of thunderstorms Wednesday. Daytime highs approaching 82. Overcast skies. Mainly clear skies Wednesday night. Lows around 66. I'm staff meteorologist Paul Frommley on KNSI. Currently, it's 61 degrees.
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1: This is America in the Morning from Westwood One. Good morning, I'm John Trout. It's Wednesday, July 1st, 2026. Here's what's coming up on America in the Morning.
14: The Supreme Court hands President Trump a defeat in ruling any child born in this country is a U.S. citizen. I'm John Stolness in Washington.
1: Banning transgender girls and women from school athletic teams. Mark Sherman has that report.
15: A long-absent lawmaker explains why.
16: I was given the diagnosis of depression.
15: I'm Richard Johnson.
17: On Wall Street, stocks are higher so far for the year. I'm Jessica Ettinger.
18: Online fraud has exploded to become one of the most profitable criminal industries in the world. I'm Haya Pujwani.
1: And a tough loss for a big name in round one at Wimbledon. All ahead on America in the Morning.

0: It's 7 after. In a defeat for President Trump, the Supreme Court has affirmed the long-held rule that children born to immigrants in the country illegally or on a temporary basis are American citizens. John Stolness has more from Washington.
1: In a 6-3 ruling, the conservative-leaning court rebuffed President Trump's executive order doing away with birthright citizenship. Speaking for the majority, Chief Justice John Roberts wrote, "The president's executive order violated the 14th Amendment. President Trump had promised to end birthright citizenship to supporters for more than a decade." Speaking with Laura Ingraham on Fox News, Vice President J.D. Vance declared his disappointment in the decision.
2: I hate to call it birthright citizenship. It's fundamentally a loophole that now exists in our immigration system that rewards illegal aliens just because they have a baby in the United States while they're in our country illegally. So I think that loophole is going to cause a lot of problems.
1: Democratic Congressman Pete Aguilar says he can't believe the vote was as close as it was.
3: This was the right decision. The crazy part is that it wasn't a unanimous decision. Mm-hmm. I think that's the most shocking for us. But look, the Supreme Court playing politics and being cheerleaders isn't unique these days.
1: In a post on Truth Social, the president called the justice's decision, quote, "too bad for our country." Roberts was joined by fellow conservatives Amy Coney Barrett and Brett Kavanaugh, although Kavanaugh disagreed with the rationale used for their ruling. Justice Samuel Alito called the decision a, quote, "serious mistake," a sentiment echoed by Vance.
2: A lot of legal experts expected this case to go the wrong direction by 7-2 or even 8-1. The fact that this case was a 5-4 decision effectively means that the concept of birthright citizenship, which is an absurdity to the 14th Amendment, that concept is hanging by a thread. How many times did we hear people say that this was going to go 8-1 against the administration? We made some very compelling arguments. We have the better of the case. We've just got to keep fighting at this.
1: Vance's math counts Kavanaugh's slight disagreement as a vote against the ruling, hence his count of 5-4. The Supreme Court also ruled on two other cases. One, upholding laws in Idaho and Washington state banning transgender students from playing on girls and women's public school and state university sports teams, as well as a campaign finance ruling, removing restrictions that will allow political parties to spend more for specific candidates. John Stolness, Washington.
0: The more than 3-month absence of New Jersey Representative Tom Keene is no longer a mystery. Keene returned to the House Tuesday and explained himself. The story from correspondent Rich Johnson.
4: In a short, powerful speech from the well of the House, Keene said it was a simple but difficult thing to hear from his doctor.
5: I was given the diagnosis of depression.
4: A disease that was powerful enough to keep him away more than 100 days, in which he missed more than 140 votes.
5: There is no timeline for healing. There is no timeline for recovery. Only the work of getting better one day at a time.
4: Many colleagues have expressed support for Keene, including California Democrat Ro Khanna, who spoke to Newsweek.
6: I think we need to have some grace for people who have depression. I wish it was more transparent. He could have said I have a health issue and he not had people asking all these questions. But I don't think we should be attacking someone because they have a mental health issue.
4: On the other hand, Colorado Republican Lauren Boebert speaking to TMZ.
7: Take care of yourself, get healthy, but who gets to take 4 months off of work because they're sad?
4: Keene said sadness is not what depression is all about.
5: It is physical. It is emotional. And until you experience it yourself, it is difficult to fully understand how powerful this illness can be.
4: He said he might not be alive today if it were not for his long hospitalization. And Keene said he had a message for anyone else feeling the pull of depression.
5: Asking for help is not a weakness. It is a strength.
4: I'm Richard Johnson.
0: 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That and more after these messages.
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1: This is America in the Morning. There's a couple hot spots for potential severe weather today. Here's AccuWeather.com meteorologist LaTroy Thornton.
2: Two areas of the nation face the risk for severe weather today, with the easternmost zone spreading across interior Maine, western New England, and much of northern New England away from the coast, as well as places from western Long Island into northeastern Pennsylvania and central New York State, where storms may turn gusty into this evening. Areas to the west from northern lower Michigan westward into southeastern South Dakota and south and west from there toward the Big Bend of Texas are in line for thunderstorms this afternoon and tonight that may bring localized damaging wind gusts of 60 to 70 miles per hour or more, along with large hail and the risk for a tornado. Both of those areas of severe risk are on the edge of the potent high-pressure zone that will help to expand dangerous heat across more of the central and eastern U.S. today. This means widespread high temperatures in the 90s or above, plus enough humidity for AccuWeather real field temperatures to reach 100 to 110 degrees from southern Maine, south and west through the rest of the northeast and mid-Atlantic, and right through the southeast, the Ohio Valley, and a large portion of the Midwest, even extending as far to the north as the Upper Peninsula of Michigan. Much of the Southwest has a dry Wednesday in store, which continues to help promote a heightened wildfire risk centered around southern Utah. Otherwise, some afternoon thundershowers may pop up over portions of Idaho, Montana, and western Wyoming, with a similar risk for an afternoon thunderstorm into North Dakota. Afternoon showers and storms may be a bit more numerous over areas of the south from the Texas-Louisiana border into Alabama, with a spotty but perhaps heavy afternoon thunderstorm over the Florida Peninsula. In Sunbeam, Colorado, today brings some hazy sun and a high of 87. For Sunnyside, Mississippi, watch for some sun, then afternoon showers and a thunderstorm, high 98. That's the nation's weather. I'm AccuWeather.com meteorologist LaTroy Thornton.
1: 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I'm John Trout. We continue to bring you news from the Supreme Court upholding state laws banning transgender girls and women from school athletic teams. Correspondent Mark Sherman reports.
3: The Supreme Court has upheld state laws barring transgender girls and women from competing on high school and college sports teams in another setback for transgender rights. The court has repeatedly ruled against transgender people in the past year. And the latest ruling found that laws in Idaho and West Virginia do not violate either the Constitution or the federal law known as Title IX that bars discrimination in education. There are about two dozen other Republican-led states with similar laws, and it seems likely that the decision will extend to those laws as well.
1: Consumer confidence is showing a modest rebound as lower gas prices provide some relief, but many Americans are still uneasy about the nation's economic outlook. New numbers suggest optimism is improving slightly, even as concerns about inflation, jobs, and the future continue to weigh on consumers. Correspondent Sagar Magani has the latest numbers.
4: Americans grew slightly more confident about the economy this month as gas prices dropped, but remain gloomy. The Conference Board says its Consumer Confidence Index ticked up in June, but is still mostly negative. It's at 91.2. American attitudes toward the economy fell after the Iran war caused a gas price spike and inflation sped up. Still, Americans keep spending despite their dour outlook, which has kept the economy growing even as inflation accelerated. Sagar Magani, Washington.
1: It's 18 after. With the blessing of the FDA, GLP weight loss drugs hit the market. That and more when America in the Morning continues after these messages.
5: $5,000. 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
1: Welcome back. It's 20 after. This is America in the Morning. CNBC's Jessica Ettinger has Wednesday business, along with a look back at the first half of the year and how markets have been performing. Jessica?
9: Wall Street opens this morning to start the new month of July. It's also the third quarter now and the second half of the year. A winning first half is in the books for stocks. The Dow closed at a fresh record high yesterday, too. So for the second quarter, it happened to be the best quarter for stocks in 6 years, and this is with a war and an oil shock. Year to date, here are your numbers. The Dow is up 8%. The S&P 500 index is up 9%. And the NASDAQ is up 12%. The Carson Group's Ryan Dietrich is optimistic about the second half of the year.
10: Profit margins are still going to be strong. I mean, those are still things that matter. The Mag 7, yes, but the 493 is doing really well. We know on a price basis doing much better, but on an earnings basis doing well. And look around globally, there's not a recession, you know, anywhere globally that we see. And the U.S. is probably going to lead the second half of the year thanks to a better labor market that's going to really improve, we think, here.
9: President Trump demanding gas station owners to lower gas prices immediately, with oil down from its Iran war highs. Oil sitting around $70 a barrel for U.S. crude. Here's Gas Buddy's Patrick DeHaan with CNBC's Kelly Evans.
11: What's it going to take to get to 250?
12: Well, you know, a lot. You know, first of all, we are in summer. We are on the more stringent type of gasoline for the summer months, so that's going to be really difficult. I would point out, though, average gas prices already are down 80 cents a gallon from their peak, but we'd probably need $50 oil for us to see a national average at 250.
9: Bitcoin has been slumping, falling to $58,000 yesterday. It had its worst month in 4 years in June. With the start of July comes the start of GLP-1 weight loss drugs being covered by Medicare as of today. It's a $50 copay.
13: Seniors in Medicare will be able to access these GLP-1s for obesity, such as Zepbound and Wegovy, and the two new pills from the drug makers through the government's temporary demonstration program. And so these drugs will only cost them $50 per month. That's the copay there. But some drawbacks here, such as that this is a temporary program. It expires at the end of 2027.
9: CNBC's Annika Kim Constantino. A sweeping overhaul of federal student loans taking effect today. Those who've borrowed are urged to research what might be happening with those loans. Student loan borrowers may need to consolidate everything, choose new repayment plans, or risk being involuntarily placed in one that may not fit their budgets. This is according to USA Today. On today's watch list, the third quarter and second half of the year are starting. Firms will rebalance. This can make things volatile on Wall Street. We get jobs data today from payroll firm ADP ahead of the June employment report from the Labor Department that comes Friday morning.
1: There's CNBC's Jessica Ettinger with Wednesday Business. It's 24 after. One of tennis' most popular stars loses in round one at Wimbledon. That and more when America in the Morning continues after these messages.
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0: 6:32.
1: Welcome back. You're with America in the Morning. It's 26 after. Well, scammers are finding it easier than ever to fleece people today. You can forget the bank heist and getaway car. It's as easy as logging on to the internet. Haya Panjwani reports.
2: Online fraud has exploded to become one of the most profitable criminal industries in the world. An Associated Press and Frontline investigation found that American technology is being used to power the revolution. In one case, Elon Musk's satellite internet service, Starlink, is the number one internet service provider in Myanmar, including to scam centers. Eric Hines is an analyst for the International Justice Mission.
3: As these compounds get pushed further inward from the Thai border, the local providers in Myanmar become less reliable and aren't able to handle all the bandwidth that you would need to run a large-scale scam operation. So other ways to connect to the internet become more important.
2: Chris Kalousis is one person who fell victim to a scam. He said it cost him $400,000.
4: You know, I worked my whole life for that, and in 6 weeks, it's mostly gone.
2: He says American tech companies need to do more to protect people from getting scammed. I'm Haya Panjwani.
1: At Wimbledon, a famous tennis player loses in round one. Here's correspondent Ed Donahue.
5: 23-time Grand Slam champion Serena Williams lost in the first round at Wimbledon in her first professional singles match in nearly 4 years. The 44-year-old Williams displayed the same powerful serve and heavy ground strokes that won her 7 Wimbledon titles. But 87th ranked and 20-year-old Maya Joint from Australia via Michigan won more of the big points.
6: I don't know what just happened, to be honest.
5: Joint says she didn't get much sleep up until 2 a.m. just thinking about the match and Serena Williams.
6: She has such an aura. She's such a legend. And this court has so many huge names that have played on it. I've been dreaming about this moment since I was a little kid, so this is pretty crazy.
5: Serena Williams smiled as she walked off the court to loud applause. She will play doubles at Wimbledon with older sister Venus Williams later in the week. I'm Ed Donahue.
1: It was on this date in 1863, the Battle of Gettysburg begins in Pennsylvania. Union forces halt Confederate General Robert E. Lee's army. America in the Morning for Wednesday, July 1st, 2026 is produced by Tom Cusick. I'm John Trout. This is Westwood One.
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0: Fox News, I'm Sue Guzman. A heat dome threatening to bring triple-digit temperatures and high humidity for tens of millions of Americans starting today as we approach the 4th of July holiday.
8: We've got extreme heat warnings up from the Midwest down the middle Mississippi, the Ohio Valley, and of course into the Mid-Atlantic and right here back up into the Northeast. New York City hasn't seen the triple digits in a decade and a half.
0: Fox Weather's Ian Oliver, another Democrat incumbent ousted by a Democratic socialist. Mayla Quiroz defeating Colorado Congresswoman Diana to get in Tuesday's primary.
11: The promise is made. The promise is unfulfilled. That this country belongs to everyone who loves it and what it stands for. Not just the people born here. Not just the people who look a certain way. But everyone.
0: Senator John Hickenlooper survived a primary challenge from progressive Julie Gonzalez. 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
7: 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Now your local forecast from the Hanson Paving Weather Center.
13: Mainly cloudy overnight with a slight chance for storms. Lows level off around 61. South winds around 5 miles per hour. Chance of thunderstorms Wednesday. Daytime highs approaching 82. Overcast skies. Mainly clear skies Wednesday night. Lows around 66. I'm staff meteorologist Paul Trombley on KNSI. Currently, it's 61 degrees.
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1: This is America in the Morning from Westwood One. I'm John Trout. Coming up this half hour.
14: The Supreme Court rules to uphold bans on transgender students playing girls' sports in two states. I'm John Stolness.
15: The Supreme Court will consider whether bans on semi-automatic rifles violate the Second Amendment. I'm Lisa Dwyer.
5: A team of outside scientists to study the national security risks posed by UFOs. Ed Donahue, Washington.
16: Digital currency just became political. I'm Chuck Palm.
17: Ford is recalling more than 741,000 vehicles in the U.S. I'm Marcela Sanchez.
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0: This is America in the Morning. Many areas of the nation today will break their high temperature records. Here's AccuWeather.com meteorologist LaTroy Thornton with the outlook.
1: Intense and dangerous heat only becomes more widespread for the second half of this week, with the period from today into tomorrow covering many places near and east of the Mississippi River with downright steamy conditions as the humidity continues to build under a strong zone of high pressure that promotes a good deal of heating. AccuWeather real field temperatures rise into the triple digits, perhaps approaching 110 degrees. At times across an area from Wisconsin, parts of Minnesota, and much of Iowa, southward into Arkansas, through the southeast and northward from there along the eastern seaboard into just about all of New England, with the intense and persistent nature of this heat wave leading to an increased risk for heat-related illnesses developing among sensitive groups as highs reach the 90s for several days. As many areas end up with the longest-lasting hot conditions so far this year, the high energy demand may also result in power outages at times. On the periphery of that large area of high pressure, thunderstorms may develop and turn severe today and into the evening in two separate zones. The western zone extends from West Texas across much of central and eastern Nebraska, north and east from there into all but southern Wisconsin and much of Michigan, where storms may bring large hail, damaging winds, even some tornadoes. Farther to the east, a zone from the New York City metro area northwest through central New York State and east into much of inland New England faces storms that may bring strong winds and downpours. Otherwise, mainly afternoon thunderstorms may develop over the Florida Peninsula, parts of the south from southeast Texas into western Alabama and the Dakotas, with some thunder showers from western Wyoming through much of Idaho and Montana, and a spotty shower from northern Washington into the Washington Cascades. That's the weather across America. I'm AccuWeather.com meteorologist LaTroy Thornton.
0: 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I'm John Trout. A ban on transgender students playing in public schools' girls and women's sports teams was upheld by the Supreme Court Tuesday, as correspondent John Stolness tells us from Washington.
2: The ruling, along ideological lines, found the six conservative justices siding with the states and dealing a blow to transgender students' ability to play on sports teams that reflect their gender of choice. Justice Brett Kavanaugh wrote the majority opinion, stating that these laws do not violate Title IX, the longstanding law that ensures women's collegiate sports are treated equally and fairly, saying, quote, allowing a biological male athlete to compete on a girl's team necessarily displaces or disadvantages a female athlete. Susie Cirilli is an attorney for the transgender athletes and told CNN's Jake Tapper they're hoping time will result in a national change of opinion on the issue.
3: I think that with time and as we enforce the state laws at the state level and the local level, and as kids play sports, trans kids play sports, non-binary kids play sports, this is just where we are in a society right now, and with time, you know, things will change. We've been here before, Jake, with other issues, and we'll get through this one.
2: Raul Labrador, Republican Idaho Attorney General, told CBS News the ruling is welcome in his state.
4: Well, it was a great day for Idaho. It was a great day for the Constitution on this issue. I think it made it clear, on a 9-0 decision that Title IX protects girls in sports. And it made it clear on a 6-3 decision that the Constitution does not forbid or prevent states from enacting such laws.
2: The ruling is expected to have wide-ranging effects, as there are 25 other states that have similar laws. President Trump reacted on Truth Social, saying, quote, wow, that takes a ridiculous situation off the table. West Virginia high school student Becky Pepper Jackson and Idaho College student Lindsay Hecox challenged their state's laws. Justices also ruled on birthright citizenship yesterday, affirming children born of immigrants in the country illegally or on a temporary status are citizens, handing President Trump a defeat. And in a major campaign finance case, the justices removed restrictions put in place, limiting how much political parties can spend on specific candidates. Those changes will likely have an impact on this November's midterm election.

0: John Stolness, Washington.
1: In another major move by the High Court, upholding birthright citizenship, correspondent Sagar Magani reports.
2: The Supreme Court has dealt President Trump a major defeat, rejecting his executive order on birthright citizenship. The president had declared children born to people in the U.S. illegally or temporarily are not American citizens. The courts pointing to widely held views that the post-Civil War 14th Amendment and more recent laws say anyone born on U.S. soil is a citizen, with limited exceptions. The president's railed against that.
3: That was meant for the babies of slaves. It wasn't meant for people trying to scam the system and come into the country on a vacation.
2: He made an unprecedented appearance for oral arguments in April, where even conservatives like Amy Coney Barrett appeared unconvinced by his administration's arguments.
4: Yeah, but what about the Constitution?
2: It's the second major ruling against the president by a conservative majority court that's largely ruled in his favor. He was furious after it struck down his global tariffs 4 months ago. Sagar Magani, Washington.
1: Looking ahead on the docket, the court is set to take up one of the most closely watched gun rights cases in years. This fall, the Supreme Court will hear arguments over whether state bans on semi-automatic rifles violate the Second Amendment. The decision could have far-reaching implications for gun laws across the country, as Lisa Dwyer reports.
5: The Supreme Court will consider whether bans on semi-automatic rifles, often called assault weapons, violate the Second Amendment. The justices say they will hear appeals challenging bans on the AR-15 and similar semi-automatic firearms in Connecticut and the Chicago area. Similar laws are in place in about a dozen states, covering major cities like New York, Los Angeles, and Washington, D.C. A landmark Supreme Court ruling in 2022 expanded Second Amendment rights, spawning challenges to firearm laws around the country. Arguments are expected to be heard this fall. I'm Lisa Dwyer.
1: It's 15 till. As we continue to take a look at decisions by the Supreme Court, cryptocurrency is in the spotlight. That story next, and Ford with a major recall. Back after these messages.
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9: Well, diabetes can affect our foot health significantly, from poor circulation to neuropathy and numbness to ulcerations to dry skin to a whole plethora of different things.
8: How do I know if I have some of those things going on?
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8: Dr. Greg Rao, let's talk about how we find you at Central Minnesota Foot and Ankle.
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1: Welcome back. It's 15 till. You're with America in the Morning. I'm John Trout. Aid groups warn Venezuela's fragile healthcare system is being pushed to its limits nearly a week after two powerful earthquakes, with damaged and understaffed hospitals getting overwhelmed by the injured and infectious disease flaring in the disaster zone. The sole survivor rescued yesterday a toddler who had been trapped for 6 days under a collapsed building. There's a new man that's been tapped to lead the White House UFO Council. Ed Donahue reports.
0: A polarizing Harvard astronomer known for splashy theories about alien visits has been tapped by the White House to lead a team of outside scientists to study the national security risks posed by UFOs. Avi Loeb has led the Harvard Astronomy Department since 2020. He studied black holes. His appointment is part of President Trump's push to declassify more information about UFOs. Loeb compares this to a detective story. A lot of fun, as long as you don't pay too much attention to the critics. His theories have won praise in UFO circles, but often puts him in conflict with academic peers. Other astronomers accuse Loeb of making exotic claims with little evidence. Arizona State University astrophysicist Steve Desch says they aren't going to get any closer to answering those UFO questions with Loeb in charge. Ed Donahue, Washington.
1: A check of business this Wednesday and a look at what moved markets yesterday. Here's correspondent Seth Soutell.
11: Stocks closed higher on Wall Street and trimmed their losses from what had been a rocky June. The S&P 500 rose 0.8% Tuesday. The index fell to its first losing month following two big monthly gains. The Dow added 136 points, that's about 0.3%, reaching another all-time high. The Nasdaq Composite climbed 1.5%. Stocks in the AI industry did well following sharp swings early in the month on worries they'd become too expensive. Treasury yields rose in the bond market. Crude oil prices fell. Stocks rose across most of Europe and Asia. The Japanese yen fell near a 40-year low against the U.S. dollar. Seth Soutell, New York.
1: 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Here's entertainment reporter Kevin Carr.
12: The late-night talk show world is about to collide with daytime television. John Oliver, host of HBO's Last Week Tonight, may be British, but he has a great love for American soap operas. So much so that back in March, he took a special interest in sports provocateur Stephen A. Smith's recurring role as a criminal fixer on General Hospital. Oliver then made a plea to soap opera producers everywhere.
13: To all the soap operas out there, let me say this. I'm officially offering myself to you. Write me a role, and I will be on your set so fast it will make your head spin.
12: He had only three stipulations.
13: First, I don't want to play myself. I want to be a character, and I want his name to be ridiculous. Also, I want to do something juicy, like murder or slapping or being slapped. And ideally, I'd like a dramatic close-up of my face. But in return, trust me, I will give my all.
12: On the latest episode of Last Week Tonight, Oliver had an announcement.
13: I don't know if you've ever heard of a little show called Days of Our Lives, the American icon that gave us unforgettable moments like the devil possessing Marlena. I'm happy to say that I've already taped a week of episodes on Days of Our Lives.
12: But he didn't stop there.
13: But I will also be appearing in General Hospital this summer, because what is funnier than being in one soap opera, being in two?
12: He will first appear on General Hospital tomorrow and continue for three episodes. His stint on Days of Our Lives begins on August 11th and runs through the 14th. I'm Kevin Carr.
1: The Supreme Court has handed down some landmark decisions on everything, including birthright citizenship to transgender athletes. And they've overturned a 91-year-old precedent, clearing the way for the president to fire the commissioners who will make policy on cryptocurrency. The new old tech guy, Chuck Palm, has more on the story.
14: It may not start that way, but this story is all about cryptocurrency. Way back in 1935, during the Roosevelt years, the Supreme Court drew a line. Agencies that regulate American business would be independent. A president could appoint the commissioners, but you could just fire them over a disagreement. That line held on for 91 years. On Monday, the Supreme Court erased it. In a 6-3 decision, it ruled that the president can now remove those commissioners at will for almost any reason. Chief Justice Roberts put it plainly, the president may remove his subordinates at will. The case was about the FTC, but the same logic reaches the big market watchdogs, which polices Wall Street, and the CFTC, which oversees commodities. and that now includes cryptocurrency. But the courts made one exception, the Federal Reserve. That's the agency that sets the interest rates and keeps it independent. Agencies that write the rules for your investments, and it keeps its independence. This means the rule book for stocks, funds, and cryptos live under whoever is in charge in the White House. And that means digital currency policy just became politics. Bitcoin down 3% to 58,000 and Ethereum at 1,570. For more, follow the new old tech guy on X at Chuck Palm.
1: Well, check your decade at a glance. We are officially halfway through 2026. 2027 is just 6 months away. 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
15: World Cup 2026 Tuesday, knockout round. Kylian Mbappe scored twice for the third time this tournament to lead France to a 3-0 rout of Sweden in New Jersey. Mbappe now with 18 goals in 18 career World Cup matches. That's just one goal behind Lionel Messi. Premier League star Erling Haaland scored in the 86th minute to push Norway past Ivory Coast 2-1 in Dallas. That's the Norwegians' first ever World Cup knockout win. And last night, Mexico blanked Ecuador 2-0 in Mexico City. Three more games today, including the U.S. versus Bosnia-Herzegovina in Santa Clara. Baseball, Junior Caminero homered for the fifth straight game, and the Rays won their sixth in a row, 10-4 over the Royals. The 22-year-old third baseman just named AL Player of the Week for last week and became the first player to commit to this year's Home Run Derby. He finished second to Cal Raleigh last year. Rangers have won six in a row after downing the Guardians 4-2. Tigers hit five home runs. Tarek Skubal allowed just one hit over six innings, and they hammered the Yankees 9-3. New York has lost six in a row. Division leaders, the White Sox, scored seven times in the third and overwhelmed the Orioles. Dodgers drilled the A's, while the Brewers routed the Reds. Meantime, the Cardinals beat the Braves. The NL East leaders have now dropped 13 of 17. Phillies are in hot pursuit of Atlanta. They shut out the Pirates. Christopher Sanchez with a combo five-hitter for his 10th win. Mets blanked the Blue Jays on six hits. Wins for the Nationals, Cubs, Marlins, Astros, Mariners, and Diamondbacks. At Wimbledon, wins for women's two-seed Elena Rybakina, number three and defending champ Iga Swiatek, and American six-seed Amanda Anisimova. Serena Williams lost in three sets in her return to Wimbledon after 4 years in retirement. Serena will also play doubles with her sister Venus on Thursday. And NBA free agency began last night, and there's a big name at the top of the list. LeBron James says he is leaving the Lakers after spending the last eight of his 23 NBA seasons in L.A. That's Wednesday Sports.
1: Thank you, sir. It's 7 till. When we return on America in the Morning, a major recall by Ford Motors and Joan Jones with her continuing series this week as we celebrate America's 250th. There's no cracks in this nation's foundation, except for one. That after these messages.
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1: Welcome back. It's 5 till. You're with America in the Morning. Excessive heat across the nation affecting everything from pets to grandma and World Cup visitors. Here's Ben Thomas reporting.
20: With the World Cup in its knockout rounds, teams playing in open-air venues such as Boston, Philadelphia, and Kansas City will be playing under a dome, a heat dome.
21: Forecast high temperatures are going to be anywhere between the 90s to low 100s.
20: Brian Putnam at the National Weather Service.
21: That's going to be the air temperature that you'll see.
20: And he warns with the high humidity.
21: Heat indices are going to be higher than that. And that's the temperature that it's going to feel like. That's the stress that you're going to be feeling on your body in that heat. And those heat indices are probably going to range between 100 to 110 degrees and maybe as high as up to 115 degrees.
20: Players have medical staff, three-minute cooling breaks midway through each half, and other safeguards for spectators. Drink plenty of fluids and seek shade or air conditioning where possible. I'm Ben Thomas.
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22: Ford is recalling more than 741,000 vehicles in the U.S. due to a transmission issue that may damage the park system. This could increase the risk of a crash or injury. According to the National Highway Traffic Safety Administration, the recall includes certain 2018 through 2021 Ford F-150s, Ford Explorers, Ford Expeditions, Lincoln Aviators, and Lincoln Navigators. 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I'm Marcela Sanchez.
1: With our nation's 4th of July festivities approaching this weekend, we've been taking a look at colorful aspects of the American experience all week, including how our early countrymen first celebrated. And today, you'll hear from correspondent Joan Jones in a report we call Let Freedom Ring.
23: According to the Encyclopedia Britannica, the very first celebration took place July 8th, 1776, just 4 days after the signing, when the Declaration was read publicly for the first time in Philadelphia. And yes, they did ring the Liberty Bell. Even though now they only tap it so as not to crack it any further. But a year later, on the first anniversary of July 4th, the celebration was pretty wild. With a 13-gun salute representing the 13 colonies, of course, there was cannon fire from ships and military batteries, bonfires and music, and yes, even fireworks. Weren't introduced in the States yet, so historians checked the diaries and cookbooks of people living 250 years ago, and they conclude that the first 4th of July menus contained things like roasted beef and mutton, corn on the cob, apple pies and beer, and Madeira wine, which was a favorite of many of the founding fathers. By the way, I hear mutton pairs well with potato salad and a nice Boston lager. Celebrating our nation's 250th anniversary. I'm Joan Jones for America in the Morning.
1: The Liberty Bell was rung in 1846 to celebrate George Washington's birthday, which caused a hairline fracture to spread into a large, jagged split. That's our show for today. America in the Morning for Wednesday, July 1st, 2026 is produced by Tom Cusick. I'm John Trout. This is Westwood One.
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5: Another socialist is knocking a Democrat out of Congress. I'm Dave Anthony, Fox News, this time in Colorado.
19: We will not wait to take the fight to Donald Trump and the oligarchy.
5: Maloc Quiros wasn't even alive when Diana DeGette was first elected to Congress in 1996, but she beat DeGette in a Democratic primary.
25: Quiros is a 29-year-old Democratic socialist. She supports Medicare for all, abolishing ICE, and ending U.S. military funding for Israel. Quiros' win comes after several far-left candidates in New York wrapped up a series of wins in last week's primaries, and she indicates there's more of where that came from.
5: That's Fox's Madeline Rivera. It's a very Democratic district, so Quiros is expected to win that House seat in November. Another socialist failed to unseat another incumbent in Colorado. Senator John Hickenlooper defeated his primary challenger, Julie Gonzalez. The U.S. and Iran will talk again today, indirectly through mediators in Qatar.
26: Special envoys Kushner and Witkoff held meetings in Doha, Qatar on Tuesday. These talks were aimed at advancing the memorandum of understanding with Iran and entering into the next phase of these negotiations. Also keeping the Strait of Hormuz open. Technical talks on the nuclear issue will move forward as planned today, as traffic does continue to increase in the Strait.
5: That's Fox's Trey Yingston, Tel Aviv. A ship ran aground in the Strait today, not going through a route approved by Iran. They keep digging through earthquake rubble and hoping in Venezuela after a three-year-old boy was found alive.
27: His survival is described by President Delcy Rodriguez as a source of hope for our people. Kleber Moran was pulled from the wreckage of a collapsed building nearly a week after two strong earthquakes hit northern Venezuela. He's recovering in the hospital, where his vital signs are said to be promising. Around 2,000 people are confirmed dead, with tens of thousands unaccounted for.
5: That's Fox's Jonathan Savage. 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
29: 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Chance for showers, possibly a thunderstorm before lunch, and then a slight chance for showers and thunderstorms again around supper time. We'll see a high in the mid-80s. Your full KNSI forecast is on the way in moments. Good morning. I'm Jennifer Leverins. Bail has been set at $1 million for the suspect accused of stabbing a Cold Spring group home employee to death. According to the criminal complaint, police were called to the 400 block of 8th Avenue North for an assault Saturday evening and found a man who'd been stabbed in the neck. Life-saving measures were taken. He was pronounced dead at the scene. Witnesses say they heard 33-year-old Luke McLean threatening to kill the victim before the attack, which was also captured on surveillance video. McLean has been charged with second-degree murder. Drivers in the Lake George neighborhood will want to plan ahead over the next 2 weeks. The St. Cloud City Engineer's Office says 15th Avenue South is now intermittently closed to through traffic in single block segments between Highway 23 and 8th Street South. The closures run daily from 7 a.m. to 7 p.m. The city says the work is tied to planned water service replacement because crews move one block at a time. The closed stretch will shift as the project moves. Drivers are asked to find an alternate route during those work hours. Two St. Cloud organizations are among 52 community clean energy projects across the state to land seed grants from the clean energy resource teams. Community Grassroots Solutions and Promise Neighborhood of Central Minnesota both got funding in the latest round. Community Grassroots Solutions plans to build clean energy awareness and remove barriers to home energy assessments to residents in the St. Cloud area. Promise Neighborhood will work with energy-burdened households to lower their costs and improve air quality in the homes. The two are among eight projects funded in the Central Minnesota region. A Waite Park company has launched a new artificial intelligence tool aimed at simplifying back-to-school shopping. Impax announced Tuesday the rollout of the tool called the Kit Genie. Parents can upload or photograph their child's classroom supply list, and the technology reads the items and quantities requested, then assembles a kit of supplies to be shipped to their home. The tool is available now ahead of the 2026 back-to-school season. And the Minnesota Twins, topped by the Houston Astros 6-4 in Houston. Bob will have more coming up in sports. KNSI News Time is 5:05. This look at news brought to you by Create a Legacy, Richmond and Little Falls. For more on these and other stories, visit knsiradio.com, where you can also cast your vote daily in our America 250 listener poll on the moments that shaped our nation. I'm Jennifer Leverins, KNSI News.
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9: 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Now your local forecast from the Hanson Paving Weather Center.
10: Well, good morning. This is going to be a rather interesting day. Your forecast is brought to us by American Door Works. We'll do our darndest. Here we go. Temps at 61 degrees right now. We're expecting a high today of 81. We have a 90% chance of rain this morning. Maybe a quarter of an inch. Showers and thunderstorms, in fact, possible again after 3 this afternoon. For tonight, a clear sky down to 65, and then for tomorrow, sunshine 89. Tomorrow night, 70% chance of rain down to 67. Friday, 70% chance of rain during the day, maybe a quarter, maybe a half an inch. Partial sun, 86. Friday night, a 60% chance of rain, maybe a quarter, maybe a half an inch. 66 for the overnight low. On July 4th, partial sun, 83. Chance of rain at 40%. Saturday night, clouds, 63. 40% chance of rain. Sunday, slight chance of showers in the afternoon, 85 and sunny. For Monday, sunshine, 89. Again in St. Cloud, temps at 61. 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KNSI, we will do our darndest to get to sports coming up here in just a moment. Some rather interesting technical things happening as we speak here. We'll be back. 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
10: 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It is 5:11 and sports are brought to us this morning by the Trout Companies, whether it is city water or a private well. The Trout Companies are committed to providing you with the finest quality water supply that is possible. Well, the Stros even it up. Twins got beaten 6-4 yesterday in Houston. Joe Ryan tagged with a loss, gave up 6 runs, 6 hits, and 3 walks. Derek Shelton says they could not avoid that big inning.
18: Yeah, I mean, you think you get a punch out, you think you're out of the inning, and then unfortunately it didn't happen. The ball was just off the plate.
10: All right, then. Jordan Alvarez, pretty good hitter.
18: You know, as we've talked about, we want to try to get Alvarez up as much as possible without guys on base. And, you know, you saw a guy that's a really good hitter. Maybe one of the best hitters in the American League. Definitely one of the best hitters in the American League. Just capitalize on it.
10: Minnesota hopes to come out on top in tonight's rubber match. Minnesota Wild signing Bobby Brink for a year. Young forward, $2.75 million, the 24-year-old, 15 goals, 15 assists, 68 games for the Flyers and Wild last season. Lynx taking on the Liberty Friday night, closing out that 3-game road trip, looking for win number 3 in a row. Game at Barclays Center. Well, NBA free agency day 1. Where are we? The biggest transaction? The Raptors have reacquired Kawhi Leonard from the Clippers in exchange for a package including Brandon Ingram and several first-round picks. LeBron James confirms he is leaving the Lakers. Rumors, going to join Steph Curry in Golden State. One detail of that move hit a snag yesterday when the Wizards expressed no interest in trading LeBron's former teammate Anthony Davis to the Warriors or anywhere else. Cincinnati's Reds dealing with some injuries. Outfielder Dane Myers placed on the 10-day IL. Crashed into an outfield wall. He's got a bruised shoulder. They also activated right-hander Emilio Pagan from the 15-day IL. They optioned righty Zach McCambly to AAA Louisville and picked up utility man Ivan Johnson from the Bats. NHL free agency starts today. Unrestricted players allowed to negotiate with any club and team that can send offer sheets for restricted free agents. who's on the block. Penguins winger Anthony Mantha, Golden Knights defenseman Rasmus Anderson, and Panthers goalie Sergei Bobrovsky headlining the weaker-than-usual class. Many franchises trying to fill holes through trades, with dozens of deals already being completed going back and forth to last week's draft. Panthers have a new goalie, Jacob Markstrom. They sent him in exchange with Evan Rodriguez. Penguins and the Golden Knights have agreed to a deal yesterday. Parker Weatherspoon goes to Vegas in exchange for Caden Korzak, defenseman. Pens retaining 50% of Weatherspoon's contract. Cap space, don't you know? Here's what Wimbledon looks like. A disappointing day for Americans. Serena Williams made a return to the court but was bounced by Maya Joint in the opening round. Taylor Townsend also knocked out after falling to Iga Swiatek. In the meantime, Amanda Anisimova managed to take down Lina Gorcheska, and Elena Rybakina topped Louis Brisson. In the men's singles, fourth seed Ben Shelton upset by Otto Virtanen. Taylor Fritz shut down Dusan Lajovic, and Alexander Zverev beat Alexander Blokic. In the World Cup, Norway beat the Ivory Coast 2-1. France dominated Sweden 3-0. Mexico used home crowd advantage to blank Ecuador 2-0. Team USA tries to become the next country to advance to the round of 16. They square off against Bosnia from Santa Clara tonight. England faces Congo DR from Atlanta, and Belgium battles Senegal in Seattle today as well. That is sport. I am Bob Hughes, AM 1450, FM 99.3, KNSI. Our time is 5:16. Good morning. 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
1: 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Thanks to Andy's Towing. 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They'll get you going.
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10: 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Good morning. It is 5:18. Happy July 1st. Holy cows, do we have a lot of things going on. Do you think? Well, first of all, welcome to Wednesday. And as you know, the usual suspects likely will be making an appearance, except for one today. We're to start, of course. Troy Fritz joins us 6:40 this morning. A sneak peek at what's cooking downtown. Summertime by George tonight. We're going to do our darndest to keep the weather at bay. Invasive species, huge problem. But here's something that I never thought about. We're in the midst of the summer season, right? A lot of times people are looking for a used dock or a raft or something like that. Well, what do? If you're going to sell that, how do you make sure that you're not full of invasive species? We'll find out. Scott Schreiner is going to talk St. Cloud Rocks baseball about 7:40-ish or so this morning. And as you know, the St. Cloud Rocks doing pretty doggone well out there these days. Now, last night, they took on the Badlands Big Sticks at their place. They get a 16-0 win over the Badlands Big Sticks. I guess if you're going to be going to Minot, you may as well win, right? We need to find out what's cooking when it comes to the St. Cloud Fireworks. Joe Town Rocks. We've got it all for you right here. It's going to be a great week. Going to be a great weekend. Thanks for being with us. That is for sure. AM 1450. FM 99.3 KNSI. The weather being a little iffy, right? Let's just take a quick peek. We're going to go outside the box with the Ox here in just a moment. But yeah, let's just take a quick peek at that forecast. Mostly because it's really more than a little volatile these days. We're at 61 degrees right now. No wind for a change. We have a 90% chance of rain yet this morning. It may redevelop after 3. Should be done by 11. Today's high at 81. New rainfall amounts, maybe a quarter of an inch. Maybe. Tonight, partly cloudy, 65. Sun and 89 tomorrow. Tomorrow night, a 70% chance of rain. Could get 3/4 of an inch. Let's get it out of our system, shall we? And then for Friday, partial sun, 85. 70% chance of rain. Maybe a quarter, maybe a half an inch. Perhaps after 1 o'clock, we shall see. Friday night, it's possible could get a thunderstorm after midnight, low down to 65. New rainfall amounts, maybe another half an inch after midnight on Friday night. A chance of precip at 60%, that's it. And then Saturday, 40% chance of rain. Partly sunny on Independence Day and a high of 82. 40% Saturday night as well, down to 63. And then for Sunday, mostly sunny, 85. Monday, sun and 88. Again, we're at 61 right now. 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Thunderstorm, light rain, 70 right now in Montevideo. We're keeping an eye on things for you throughout the day. The time, nearly 5:22.
4: Outside the box with the Ox.
19: Well, it's only a memory now. The 2025-26 U.S. Supreme Court session. Election ballots can be accepted after Election Day. The president can fire some people, not others. States can ban boys playing in girls' sports if they want to. It's now been decided that babies born on U.S. soil are automatically U.S. citizens. Also adjudicated, no limits on how much money political parties can give to and coordinate with individual candidates.
20: Things are going to start happening to me now.
19: Just like the 2010 Citizens United ruling, allowing corporate and union-sponsored funding of political candidates and issues, the majority of the court saw these restrictions as First Amendment constitutional violations. Well, maybe we can beat Amy Klobuchar after all, as now all those rich Minnesota Republicans chomping at the bit to donate their millions to the party can do so, and the party can really dig in and win. Let's see, before the limits were lifted, in Minnesota, the Democrat Party started the year announcing they raised $11.8 million in 2025 and had $4.7 million on hand. The Minnesota Republican Party, $150,000. Couldn't even make payroll.
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6: Good morning.
10: And then you're going to be fired up that barbecue grill. Don't want too many people to get sick, do you? Well, none, as a matter of fact. What do we need to know?
7: A 4th of July cookout? Always a celebratory idea, whether the event is a backyard barbecue or as part of a picnic at a park or campground. Plenty of food and plenty of food safety considerations. USDA food safety expert Meredith Carruthers says a big one to consider is the temperature. Sure, there's the proper internal cooking temperature for meats.
8: It's measured by a food thermometer. The food thermometer is going to be your best friend at the grill because it's unsafe to eat food that has not been fully cooked to a full safe internal temperature because it's possible that bacteria could still be there, and if you eat them, it could get you sick.
7: But also during a time where many parts of the country, perhaps yours, is experiencing hot temperatures, say 90 degrees or above.
8: It's a warmer environment, and foodborne illness bacteria like to thrive in warm environments. So if you have raw meat and poultry or other food products that are perishable out in warm temperatures, any bacteria that is present in those foods is likely to multiply faster and faster and faster, and potentially to dangerous levels as the weather gets warmer or as it's in that warm environment.
7: So the two-hour rule of leaving perishable foods out safely for that time frame before foodborne bacteria grows is reduced down to 1 hour in extremely hot conditions. Regarding keeping foods chilled for food safety, also keep in mind time. So while a backyard cookout may require a food trip from just the refrigerator to the grill when it's time to cook, grilling in an away-from-home locale like a park or campground means storing, transporting, and keeping meats and perishable foods in a proper cooler with plenty of cold sources.
8: If you're going for a day, a great option is a big cooler with cold sources. You're at the pool, you can take a smaller lunchbox with some frozen packs, or you can freeze water bottles or juice boxes or things like that. If you're doing something like going on a camping trip for a weekend or a week, same principle. But the thing to keep in mind is, will that cold source last the entire time? You have to have a plan for replacing melted ice or cold sources that are no longer cold, planning to have all your perishable foods eaten before the time frame that those might not be cold anymore if you don't have an option to replace them.
7: And while some might partially cook meats at home before grilling them in a destination away, Carruthers says for food safety purposes, always cook them thoroughly the first time. More food safety tips, such as proper internal cooking temperatures for your 4th of July cookout or any time grilling, are available through USDA's Meat and Poultry Hotline, 1-888-MP-HOTLINE. Advice is also available via email at mphotline@usda.gov. I'm Rod Bain reporting for the U.S. Department of Agriculture in Washington, D.C.
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10: More than 5:30, 61 degrees now.
12: Fox News, I'm CJ Papa. More negotiations taking place in Doha, Qatar.
16: Technical talks on the nuclear issue will move forward as planned today as traffic does continue to increase in the strait. U.S. mediators remain confident that the current framework could lead to Iran making nuclear concessions.
12: That's Fox's Trey Inks in Tel Aviv. But what about those massive tankers passing safely through the Strait of Hormuz?
25: Our position has been crystal clear since this has begun. The movement in the strait should not be hindered by any logistical or security management method.
12: That is a Qatari foreign minister. Colorado turns deeper blue.
26: We won tonight!
12: A 29-year-old Democratic Socialist, Melot Kyros, dethrones longtime Congresswoman Diana DeGette in the Democratic primary. America's listening to Fox News.
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27: KNSI News time is 5:32. A chance for showers and thunderstorms today. Otherwise, we'll see a high in the low 80s. Your full KNSI forecast is on the way in moments. Good morning. I'm Jennifer Leverins. Several Minnesota laws go into effect starting today. One of the pieces of legislation that will be implemented involves $7 million to support State Patrol staffing and equipment to screen people entering the state capitol. State leaders say most of the money will curb the increasing threats of violence judges and other judicial staff are facing. Another bill calls for $10 million to pre-design and design updates for Grand Casino Arena in St. Paul. City officials announced plans in March to seek $200 million for the downtown NHL arena to replace outdated infrastructure and improve safety. Also today, school districts and charter schools must create an anonymous threat reporting system. They are required to create a mobile app and website for a hotline to collect tips about threats. Wade Park is accepting applications for the 2026 Metro Citizens Police Academy. The program will give participants firsthand experience in several areas of training, mirroring what police officer candidates go through. Topics include community policing and defensive tactics. Classes start September 10th. To apply, residents must be 21 years of age or older and live in St. Cloud, Sartell, Sauk Rapids, St. Joe, Wade Park, or Stearns County. 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The Minnesota Board of Animal Health is putting new limits on dogs and cats being brought into the state from Texas and New Mexico. It's a response to the spread of the New World screwworm, a parasitic fly whose larvae feed on living tissue and can kill an infected animal if it's not caught in time. The board is now requiring a veterinary inspection, proof of rabies vaccinations, and an approved screwworm treatment before pets from those states can come into Minnesota, along with a quarantine of at least 5 days. Americans' attitudes toward the economy improved slightly this month as gas prices declined, but their outlook still mostly negative by historical standards. The Conference Board said Tuesday its consumer confidence index rose 0.6 of a point to 91.2 in June. It's a figure still below the year-ago reading of 95.2. Consumer attitudes worsened after the conflict in Iran caused oil and gas prices to spike, accelerating inflation and causing inflation-adjusted incomes to decline. Before the pandemic, the index regularly topped 120. Meanwhile, U.S. job openings stayed at a surprisingly strong 7.6 million in May, as the American labor market remains resilient.

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7: Good morning. It is 5:36 a.m. 1450 FM 99.3 KNSI. 61 degrees right now. The wind is calm. Dew point at 60 degrees. Your forecast is brought to us by American Door Works. A 90% chance of some rainfall today. A high of 81, maybe a quarter of an inch. Partly cloudy tonight, down to 65. And then for tomorrow, sunshine, 89. Tomorrow night, 70% chance of rain. Could get a half or three quarters of an inch. 66 for the overnight low. Friday, 70% chance of rain. High, 85, quarter of an inch possible. Friday night, 60% chance, maybe a half an inch, 65 for the overnight low. Independence Day, partial sun, 82. Saturday night, clouds, 63, slight chance of rain. And then on Sunday, mostly sunny, 85. Monday, sunshine, 88. 61 right now, AM 1450, FM 99.3. KNSI, the time is 5:37.
8: This is a Bloomberg Money Minute. Nike giving a cautious financial outlook and is warning about an anxious consumer. Nike expects a slowdown in the coming quarter compared to the current one. Nike's been working on a turnaround, and it seems to be taking longer than Wall Street was expecting. The strategy has centered on sharpening Nike's focus around individual sports, such as basketball and running. Shares are taking a hit in the early trade. Well, we start the second half of the year on a down note. Stock futures are heading for a lower open. This comes after the S&P 500 posted its best quarter in 6 years on signs of economic resilience. And Toyota is setting up a manufacturing joint venture with air taxi maker Joby Aviation. 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
10: 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Coming up next, the news with Mike Slater.
11: Thank you, Bill. Here's what's happening today in America. Supreme Court wins. It's July. Bathhouse ban repealed. And big game tomorrow. It's all coming up. Then Bill's going to be here with your message of the day. But first, the Supreme Court affirmed some presidential powers yesterday by saying that President Trump does have the ability to fire independent regulators. Rebecca Slaughter, she was a former Federal Trade Commission member, her firing was upheld by the Supreme Court. She warned that the justices allowed for the possibility of abuse of presidential power. This applied to over 20 independent federal agencies, but they're part of the federal branch. Chief Justice Roberts said, although it is up to the Senate to decide whether to confirm those with whom the president would prefer to work, neither Congress nor the courts may saddle him with those with whom he cannot work. Subordinates who exercise the president's power are subject to removal by him. Then and only then can they remain accountable to the president and the president to the people. It's very hot in parts of the country. I feel like there's always these weather terms I've never heard of in my life, like bomb cyclone, but today we're in a heat dome, also known as July. Temperatures over 100 in parts of the Midwest and the South, down in Texas. 220 million Americans in a major or extreme heat risk. Unfortunately, this could be the same time as perhaps the largest fireworks

0: display in world history. 860 shells for our 250th birthday. That is hoping to break the record for the largest fireworks display ever. Usually it's about 20,000 shells for a 4th of July show. The City Council of Minneapolis repealed an ordinance that banned gay so-called bathhouses. The ban was originally passed in 1988 in response to AIDS spreading in these places. It was Minneapolis, among other cities, that banned these bathhouses. But Minneapolis repealed the ban 6-2, saying that the ban is homophobic. World Cup news, Paraguay with a major upset over Germany. Germany was ranked number 10 in the world. Paraguay was 41st. And we beat Paraguay 4-1 just the other day in our first game. But Paraguay beat Germany in penalty kicks. Brazil beat Japan in just the final seconds of the game. And Canada also beat South Africa in just the final seconds in their game played up in Canada. This all leading up to our big game, our first knockout World Cup game ever in primetime, tomorrow, 8 o'clock Eastern, against Bosnia. Bill O'Reilly has your message of the day. Next.
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1: Time now for the O'Reilly Update message of the day. I'm thinking about the communist takeover of New York City. Mayor Zohran Mamdani is a flat-out Marxist. He wants to control the means of production in the nation's largest city. Just last week, Mamdani froze rent hikes for 2 years. Landlords had no say. The city just did it. Next on Zohran's Lenin wish list is food. The mayor will try to regulate how it's distributed. Regulations will strangle grocery stores, and some will be replaced by city-run food depots. Nothing democratic about this. Mamdani and his godfather, Senator Bernie Sanders, despise the free marketplace. They believe the billionaires control production, exploiting the folks. Mao, Stalin, Fidel, and Ho all thought the same way. Millions died transitioning to communism. My book, Confronting Evil, chronicles this. In New York, Mamdani and his cadre have amassed significant power because of ignorance and apathy on the part of many voters. Looks to me like this trend will have to be confronted by Americans who understand that capitalism provides opportunity, while communism certainly does not. That's what the progressives want, to control your aspirations and success. To me, that's evil. I'm Bill O'Reilly. I approve the message by writing it. You can reach me, Bill at BillO'Reilly.com, Bill at BillO'Reilly.com, name in town if you wish to opine. Mail. Bill B., we're way beyond $30 trillion in debt. Closing in on 49, not yet. We're about 30. The left will sooner or later wind up with what they want, universal free everything, no law enforcement, and open borders. I'm not so sure. I think there's going to be a backlash. Perry, hey, Bill, I hate to be a pessimist, but sometimes it looks like civil war is coming to America and other countries. Not here, because we live too well. Even the poor live better than the moderate people in Europe. So we're not going to have any outright war here. People have too much to lose. But certainly there's strife. Lee, concierge member. Lee is under my protection. Bill, I think it is ironic that the Iranian theocracy doesn't value life. So 10,000 civilians would mean nothing to them. Yet we are worried about civilian casualties. In Killing the Killers, you described the Ayatollahs and how his regime operated. How does President Trump thread the needle? He can't thread the needle. He either kills them or he doesn't. And if he kills civilians, then he'll be vilified. You know that, all over the world. If he doesn't, then he'll be branded a loser. Tough spot. Eric, let's face it, this country is going to be split into two countries in the future. No, it's not. That's not going to happen. Constitutionally, it can happen, and it's just not going to happen. 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
1: Now, the O'Reilly update brings you something you might not know. On this day in 1950, President Harry Truman deployed thousands of U.S. soldiers north to East Asia, just years after vanquishing the Empire of Japan. America faced a new threat in the Pacific, the specter of communism. Here's the story behind the Korean War. After the Japanese surrender, the Korean Peninsula was cut in half. The communists control the North, Americans the South. In 1947, elections were held, but the communists refused to participate. The Korean People's Republic, a Marxist state, was established in the North. 2 years later, Mao Zedong seized control of China. On June 25, 1950, 100,000 communist troops stormed South Korea. Truman announced to the world that the United States would intervene.
4: On Sunday, June 25th, communist forces attacked the Republic of Korea. Free nations must be on their guard, more than ever before, against this kind of sneak attack. We are united in detesting communist slavery. We know that the cost of freedom is high, but we are determined to preserve our freedom no matter what the cost.
1: The Korean conflict nearly caused another world war. Mao's troops entered the fight in 1951. In retaliation, General Douglas MacArthur wanted to drop nuclear bombs on Beijing against Truman's wishes. MacArthur was fired for those remarks. For 3 years, U.S. soldiers clashed with the communists. The southern capital of Seoul changed hands 4 times. The Americans dropped more ordnance on Korea than the entire Pacific theater of World War II. The fighting left 3 million civilians dead, 800,000 North Koreans killed, 40,000 Americans perished, another 100,000 wounded. And here's something else you might not know. Technically, the Korean War is still being fought. North and South signed a ceasefire in 1953. The agreement stopped the fighting, but no permanent peace deal has ever been established. And U.S. troops remain in South Korea to this day. Back in a moment. Most people already know the medications they want, they need. 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
15: Good morning. It is 5:56. We're at 61 degrees. The wind is calm. Dew point 60 degrees. 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They may redevelop after 3. High today at 81. How much rain? Maybe a quarter of an inch. Partly cloudy, 65 tonight. 89 and sunny for tomorrow. Tomorrow night down to 66. Could get a half to three quarters of an inch of rain. 70% chance of rain tomorrow night. Friday, 70% chance of rain. A quarter to a half an inch possible. Partial sun in 85. Friday night, 60% chance of a lingering shower. A quarter to a half an inch possible, down to 65. Independence Day, Saturday, partial sun, 82, chance of rain. Saturday night, clouds, 63, chance of rain. Sunday, sunshine, 85, and a chance of rain. For Monday, sun is back, full force, 88. Again, we're at 61 right now, AM 1450, FM 99.3. 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
4: 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Happy July 1st. Wow. Temps at 64 right now. Clear sky here, 67 with rain in Glenwood. Monty's at 70 with rain. 64 in Morris. They have rain as well. Rain in Wilmer.
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6: Another Democrat primaried out of Congress. I'm Dave Anthony, Fox News, by another socialist challenger. This time in Colorado, a week after two socialist candidates defeated two incumbent House Democrats in New York.
7: Democrats in Denver vote for change, nominating Democratic socialist Melot Kyros for the U.S. House seat held by Diana DeGette, elected in 1996, the year before Kyros was born.
8: We won tonight, but this is about something so much bigger than this moment.
7: She's an attorney raised in Denver. Her parents came to the U.S. from Ethiopia when she was a baby. She wants to abolish ICE and pass universal health care.
6: That's Fox's Chris Foster. Kyros expected to win in November, facing Republican Christy Peterson in a very heavily Democratic district. Another socialist lost a statewide race in Colorado. Julie Gonzalez lost her challenge trying to unseat Democratic Senator John Hickenlooper. A ship has run aground in the Strait of Hormuz, taking a route not approved by Iran, which keeps trying to control that shipping lane. As U.S. talks continue today in Qatar through a mediator, Vice President Vance tells Fox.
9: I actually think that the United States is in a great position, however the negotiation ultimately shakes out.
10: The Wall Street Journal reports the Trump administration is still considering the possibility of military action if talks fail. The Journal reports the conversations have centered on whether the U.S. should abandon negotiations and resume full-scale attacks on Iran, the officials said. A move some of them describe as finishing the job. While not making a final decision, Trump has told aides he believes another round of full-scale attacks could derail diplomacy and hurt Washington's chances of ultimately dismantling Iran's nuclear program.
6: Fox's Trey Yingston, Tel Aviv. A lot of Americans need the AC for the next few days. Warnings about triple-digit heat up from Louisiana to Michigan, Maryland to Maine.
11: We get it. It's summer. It's supposed to be hot. But this is something on a totally different level. The highest heat that we have felt in decades for spots across the Northeast.
6: Britta Merwin, America's listening.
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13: 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Showers and thunderstorms this morning, then a slight chance for more showers and thunderstorms later this afternoon with the high in the low 80s. Your full KNSI forecast is on the way in moments. Good morning, I'm Jennifer Leverins. A Stearns County judge has set bail at $1 million for the suspect accused of killing a group home employee Saturday evening. According to court documents, police were called to the home on the 400 block of 8th Avenue North after 33-year-old Luke McLean stabbed the man in the neck several times. He was pronounced dead at the scene. What provoked the attack is not clear. McLean is charged with second-degree murder. He faces up to 40 years in prison if convicted. For anyone driving through the Lake George neighborhood, expect some delays. 15th Avenue South now closed to through traffic one block at a time between Highway 23 and 8th Street South. The St. Cloud City Engineer's Office says the closures run daily from 7 a.m. to 7 p.m. for about 2 weeks. Crews are working on a water service replacement project. The city is asking drivers to use alternate routes. Help is on the way for St. Cloud residents struggling with high energy bills. Two local organizations have landed seed grants from the Clean Energy Resource Teams as part of a statewide round of funding for 52 community projects. Community Grassroots Solutions will work on clean energy awareness and home energy assessments in the St. Cloud area, while Promise Neighborhood of Central Minnesota helps energy-burdened households cut costs and improve air quality at home. The grants target underserved communities, including homes that spend more than 5% of their income on energy costs. A Waite Park company has launched an artificial intelligence tool aimed at simplifying back-to-school shopping. Impax calls the tool the Kit Genie. Parents upload or photograph their child's school supply list. The technology identifies the items and quantities teachers have requested. Then it assembles a matching kit of supplies for shipment. The tool is online now ahead of the 2026 back-to-school season. A Sherburne County woman is being recognized for years of service to families facing hunger. Heather Klewer, executive director of the Community Aid of Elk River Food Shelf, named a 2026 Good Neighbor honoree by the Initiative Foundation. She's one of four honorees recognized as part of the foundation's 40th anniversary, and she's directing a $5,000 grant to the food shelf as part of the honor. KNSI News Time is 6:05. This look at news brought to you by Create a Legacy, Richmond, and Little Falls. For more on these and other stories, visit knsiradio.com, where you can also cast your vote daily in our America 250 listener poll on the moments that shaped our nation. I'm Jennifer Leverins, KNSI News.
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22: 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Now your local forecast from the Hanson Paving Weather Center.
4: AM 1450, FM 99.3, KNSI. Again, we're at 64 degrees right now. Dew points at 62, of course. South breeze to 5 now. Your forecast is a service of American Door Works. Meteorologist Michael Caro, what can you tell us about the next few days?
23: Well, it's still going to be relatively warm and humid out there. Not quite as hot as we've been the past couple of days with the clouds and those showers and even some thunder showers lingering through at least midday today. I think that'll keep our temperatures confined to the lower range of the 80s by the afternoon once we do break out to some sunshine later on today. But yeah, going to need that rain gear out there as you're stepping out at least through the morning time frame for today. Again, a few rumbles of thunder, but thankfully any severe weather action will stay well off to our south here for today. We'll see some additional storm development, I think, more towards the Twin Cities metro and points off to the south by late this afternoon into the evening, but most of that late day activity looking to miss us well off to the south and east. We stay clear and quiet for tonight, overnight lows dropping back into the mid-60s, and as we'll see it more in the way of sunshine throughout the course of your Thursday, but hotter there for tomorrow, high temperatures in the upper range of the 80s, but could have those feels like temperatures into the lower 90s for tomorrow. Another round of some showers and storms expected later Thursday night into your Friday morning. A bit more hit or miss in coverage then as we head into your Friday afternoon. High temperatures climbing up into the mid-80s on Friday. Some more scattered storms into your Friday evening, and they'll stay fairly widely scattered into your 4th of July Saturday itself. So not a complete washout by any means, but definitely keep an eye on that radar if you do have any outdoor plans. Saturday, lower 80s for highs. Just a very isolated storm chance Sunday afternoon with a high temperature of 85. And then we're back to full-on sunshine looking ahead to your Monday. From the KNSI Weather Center, I'm meteorologist Michael Caro.
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0: Oh my, I just realized, I did not know this. 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
0: Rest easy. I am not going to put one on. 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
0: 610 Sports, brought to us by the Trout Companies. They've been drilling residential wells all year round for more than 60 years. St. Cloud Rocks beat the Badlands Big Sticks 16-0. Rocks finished up the first half with the best record in the Great Plains, immediately picked up where they left off. Bats were hot. 12 stolen bases. The best in the season, 153. Northwoods League stolen bases belong to the St. Cloud Rocks. Very nice. They're going out again tonight, 7:35. Rocks will be back home Thursday, July 2nd. Bismarck Lark's coming to town. Miller Lite, pint glass giveaways. The first 500 fans, 21 plus. The glasses are empty, by the way. Sorry about that. Joe Faber Field, of course. We're talking St. Cloud Rocks baseball this morning. Scott Schreiner is going to be with us coming up about 7:40 this morning. The Rocks coaching staff and four players selected to the Northwoods League All-Star Game. Pretty cool. Pitcher Brandon Janke, outfielder Nolan Geislinger, pitcher Ethan Felling, pitcher Brady Ferguson, and the coaching staff under the direction of field manager Nick Studdard. Awesome. Minnesota Twins topped by the Astros 6-4 last night in Houston. It was not pretty. Joe Ryan tagged with the loss, gave up 6 runs, 6 hits, 3 walks. Minnesota was looking for their third straight win. They hope to come out on top in tonight's rubber match. Taj Bradley pitches for Minnesota. 7-10 is when that's going to happen. And Twins manager Derek Shelton says things had been going smooth.
2: Ground ball. And then, you know, I mean, I think what he will tell you is like the walks are what, you know, the walks walking 9 and then walking Altuve. But, yeah, I mean, it wasn't a ton of hard contact.
0: He sounds like he has been getting speaking lessons from Kamala Harris. The Minnesota Wild are bringing back a young forward. Bobby Brink signed to a one-year deal. Lynx on the road, taking on the New York Liberty Friday, Barclays Center. Speaking of hoops, the biggest transactions coming from day one of the NBA free agency. Raptors have reacquired Kawhi Leonard from the Clippers in exchange for a package including Brandon Ingram and several first-round picks. LeBron James confirming he is leaving the Lakers. They don't know where he's going. NHL free agency starts today. Unrestricted players are allowed to negotiate with any club, and teams can send offer sheets for restricted free agents. Penguins winger Anthony Mantha, Golden Knights defenseman Rasmus Anderson, and Panthers goalie Sergei Bobrovsky heading the weaker-than-usual class. Many franchises opting to fill holes through trades. Dozens of deals already being completed going back to last week's draft. Wimbledon Day 2 looked like this. Serena Williams returned to the court but got blown out right away. Maya Joint in the opening round got her. Taylor Townsend also knocked out after falling to Iga Swiatek. No surprise there. Amanda Anisimova managed to take down Lena Gorchevska, and Elena Rybakina topped Loïs Wasson. In men's singles, fourth seed Ben Shelton upset by Otto Virtanen. Taylor Fritz shut down Dusan Lakovic, and Alexander Zverev beat Alexander Blokhin. Norway, France, Mexico all advancing to the World Cup. Norway beats the Ivory Coast 2-1. France dominated Sweden 3-0. Mexico used the home crowd advantage to blank Ecuador 2-0. Team USA tries to become the next country to advance in the round of 16. They square off against Bosnia at Santa Clara tonight. England faces Congo from Atlanta. Belgium battles Senegal in Seattle earlier today. And that is sport. Bob Hughes here, AM 1450. 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
0: 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God bless America, huh? We're at 6:16, and the weather is a little iffy, my friends. I was hoping that we'd be able to have, you know, a definite answer for what's going to be taking place over the next few days. Tonight looks good. 65 for the overnight low. We have a 90% chance of rain yet this morning and a slight chance this afternoon. But tonight, partly cloudy, down to 65, so everything's good. Maybe a quarter of an inch. High today, 81, so a little sticky, that is for sure. Tonight again, 65, partly cloudy, sunshine 89 for tomorrow. Tomorrow night, a 70% chance of rain, down to 66. Friday, partial sun, 85, 70% chance of the wet stuff, maybe a half an inch, maybe. Friday night, 60% chance, maybe a half an inch, 65 for the low. Independence Day Saturday, partial sun, 82, chance of rain at 40%. 40% for Saturday night, 63 for the overnight low. Sunday, sunshine 85. Monday, sun and 88. We, of course, will keep you up to date here. 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If you have a little bit of traveling to do this morning, light rain, 67, thunderstorm in the vicinity of Glenwood. Light rain 68 in Litchfield right now. Rain 66 in Monty. Light rain 66 in Morris. Rain, fog, mist 68 in Wilmer. So if you're going to be out and about, now you know what you are going to encounter. 64 degrees here in St. Cloud. South breeze at 5. The dew point, oh, 62. Just comfortable, huh? It is July 1st. Boy, I wish we could get June back. I really, truly do. It is our birthday, of course, this weekend. Number 250 since the adoption of the Declaration of Independence. I am astounded. Astounded that people are electing democratic socialists all across the country on this, the 250th birthday anniversary of the founding of the greatest country the world has ever known. Come on, people. World Cup goes through the 19th. It is win or go home tonight for the United States of America. Wait a minute, we're already home. Tour de France this weekend. Major League Baseball All-Star Game coming up. What? Major League Baseball All-Star Game coming up on the 14th. There we go. The Open starts the 16th. WNBA's All-Star Game on the 25th, if you are a sporting person. Obviously, the 4th of July, the big one. Don't forget about National Bikini Day coming up on Sunday. Ooh, National Fried Chicken Day on the 6th. World Chocolate Day on the 7th. French Fry Day on the 10th. National Mojito Day on the 11th. And Ice Cream Day coming up on July the 19th. Well, looks like we'll be spending some extra time at Rejuve Medical, Bob, trying to work it all off. Oh, man, did they kick us yesterday? I don't know how many squats we did with weights, but man, are we, I don't know about Bob, but this Bob is moving a little slower than perhaps he would like to today. By the way, if you're planning on going to the movies, there's, it's the 4th of July movie season apparently, right? What do you need to know?

0: Minions and Monsters is out today. I love the Minions. They are just hilarious. Live action Moana released on the 10th. The Odyssey with Matt Damon and Zendaya hits theaters on the 17th. Read the book first. It'll probably take you that long. Spider-Man Brand New Day comes out on the 31st. Legally Blonde prequel series L hits Amazon on Prime Video today. The Simpsons exclusive episode on Disney Plus on Friday. Little House on the Prairie. Netflix new adaptation of Little House on the Prairie released on the 9th. The ESPYs coming out on the 15th. That is sport. Wait a minute. Dancing with the Stars, the next pro, premieres on the 13th. There we go. AM 1450, FM 99.3, KNSI, of course. The big one happening this weekend, right? We're going to kick it off with Joetown Rocks Friday night, Saturday night, the 4th of July.
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0: 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St. Cloud Rocks remain red hot. I'll be home in time for the weekend, of course. Oh, some other little thing is going on. And, you know, I try to stay away from Taylor and Travis as much as I can. They are building a giant castle inside Madison Square Garden for their wedding, don't you know? Why wouldn't you? I mean, come on. You're Taylor Swift. You can do whatever you want to do, right? I am not holding my breath on this couple. I think that, first of all, I can't imagine the scrutiny. I mean, everybody, you cannot go anywhere if you're Taylor and not have a gazillion people following you, right? Probably not the same for Travis, but you know. I would think it wears a little thin after a while. So, yeah, there's a video out now, a couple of large white staircase banisters being loaded into the arena, trucks labeled Garden Party. Guests have been forced to sign a non-disclosure agreement. There's no penalty listed for violating it, so they just want you to be good people, apparently. Guests also were not asked to sign away the rights to appear on camera, so it sounds like there may be, or maybe not, a streaming special, a documentary film? A documentary film made on Taylor Swift's wedding? I would imagine the Swifties would line up to buy that thing. No invitations have been leaked to the press, probably because they were watermarked with the recipient's first and last name all over them. Zoe Kravitz allegedly, supposedly, is going to be there. Ed Sheeran, the Haim sisters, Selena Gomez on the guest list. The plane touched down, Taylor's plane touched down in nearby Morristown, New Jersey yesterday, and then she had a session with one of her favorite personal trainers right after that. What is this, tawdry, cheap gossip showbiz news? Travis was seen going on a run through the Tribeca neighborhood. Red carpets rolled out yesterday at the Garden and then promptly removed. The workers were a little early. Just perhaps a test rollout there at the Garden. Some other guests that may be there. Suki Waterhouse. I don't know who that is. Gigi Hadid? Carly Kloss? Don't know who that is. Don't know who Gigi is. Stevie Nicks and Tim McGraw allegedly, supposedly performing. The National Guard will be providing security. $160,000 is the price tag on this baby, on the wedding. Who's paying for this? Mom Donnie? Somehow, I doubt that. $160,000. It's a production. I would say, you know, you only get married once in your life. But with these two, you don't really know, do you? Seems like a lot of money.
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3: I have some good news, and I have some bad news. The good news first. Budweiser is buying everybody a beer for their 250th birthday of America. How about that? Yeah, me too. I think that's pretty cool. Well, kind of. They gave away thousands of $6 digital gift cards to adults 21+, part of their Covering America's Tab thing. Celebrating America's 250th birthday. The offer ran through July 5th. Oops. It was supposed to run through July 5th or until the tab of $150,000 ran out. Budweiser ran out of beer. Oh, I know. I don't know if the Scots were involved in drinking it all or what. But here's what it says on the Budweiser website officially. Due to overwhelming demand, America's tab has been closed. But it gives you the option of signing up to receive an email if they do reopen that tab. Okay. $150,000 spent already. And once again, I missed it. I know. 6:30. Good morning, everybody.
4: Fox News. I'm Gianna Gelosi. A big win for Democratic Socialists in Colorado.
5: We will not wait to take the fight to Donald Trump.
4: 29-year-old Mayla Quirios defeated 15-term incumbent Congresswoman Diana DeGette in the Denver area.
6: She supports Medicare for All, abolishing ICE, and ending U.S. military funding for Israel. Quirios' win comes after several far-left candidates in New York wrapped up a series of wins in last week's primaries, and she indicates there's more of where that came from.
4: Fox's Madeline Rivera, the U.S. and Iran are indirectly talking again today.
7: These talks were aimed at advancing the Memorandum of Understanding with Iran and entering into the next phase of these negotiations, also keeping the Strait of Hormuz open.
4: Fox's Trey Yingst. 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
9: 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Showers and thunderstorms this morning, and then a slight chance for more showers and thunderstorms later this afternoon. We'll see a high in the low 80s today. Your full KNSI forecast is on the way in moments. Good morning. I'm Jennifer Leverins. Minnesota voters are deciding this fall whether schools should get more money from a state trust fund. The constitutional amendment would increase payouts from the permanent school fund. The fund was established in 1858 with proceeds from the sale of timber and minerals. Supporters say the change could give districts more flexible funding without raising taxes. Advocates are trying to raise awareness of the amendment because ballots with the question left blank will be counted as no votes against the proposal. Wade Park is accepting applications for the 2026 Metro Citizens Police Academy. Attendees will train in several areas that mirror what most officers go through, including domestic crisis investigation and patrol procedures. Classes start September 10th and run every Thursday from 6 to 9 through November 12th. Applicants must be 21 or older and live in St. Cloud, Sartell, Sauk Rapids, St. Joe, Wade Park, or Stearns County. 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Learn more and find the link at knsiradio.com. Consumer confidence edged higher in June. The Conference Board reported its headline confidence index rose 0.6 points from May's downwardly revised reading. The board's chief economist said falling oil prices provided relief to consumer inflation fears in June, Looking ahead, buying plans for big ticket items did improve slightly, with expectations for home buying and auto purchases both trending higher for the next 6 months. Meanwhile, the number of job openings held steady in May. The Labor Department says 7.6 million jobs were available, which is little changed from April. The job openings and labor survey shows vacancies for the month were up just 9,000, which is higher than analysts expected. The number of job openings increased in wholesale trade, while healthcare and social assistance saw the biggest declines. Hirings, layoffs, and quits were little changed. New rules are in effect for pet owners bringing a dog or cat into Minnesota from Texas or New Mexico. The Board of Animal Health tightening import requirements to keep out the New World screwworm, a parasitic fly that can be deadly to infected animals. Pets from those states now face inspection, treatment, and quarantine of at least 5 days. And LeBron James making his first comments since news broke Tuesday. He's leaving the Los Angeles Lakers. He said it was an honor to wear the purple and gold while trying to continue the greatness and legacies that came before him. James will reportedly play another year in the NBA, no confirmation yet for which team. Minnesota Governor Tim Walz took to his social media with a post about the state being ranked number one in quality of life. Others commented saying Minnesota also loves purple and gold, and if he came here, we would rename Lake Minnetonka Lake Minnebronka as a tribute. KNSA News Time, 6:35. This look at news brought to you by Create a Legacy, Richmond and Little Falls. For more on these and other stories, visit knsiradio.com, where you can also cast your vote daily in our America 250 listener poll on the moments that shaped our nation. I'm Jennifer Leverins, KNSI News.
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3: 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Oh, the dew point at 62. 81 with a 90% chance of thunderstorms, but wait, chance of rain really diminishes after 11. May fire back up this afternoon, but a slight chance then. 81, again, the expected high. 65 for the overnight low tonight. Partly cloudy. Sunshine 89 for tomorrow. Tomorrow night, 66 for the low. Could get 3/4 of an inch of rain. A 70% chance of showers tomorrow night. Friday, partial sun, 85. 70% chance of rain. It'll be passing showers, maybe a half an inch. And then Friday night, 60% chance of rain, maybe a half an inch again, but after midnight. Independence Day, 40% chance of rain, partial sun, 82. But wait, that's a 60% chance it won't rain, right? Ditto for Saturday night, low down to 63. And then on Sunday, mostly sunny, 85. Monday, sun, 88. Again, we're at 64 right now. There are showers in the neighborhood. Let's just take a quick peek here. Light rain 68, both in Glenwood and in Litchfield. And in Painesville and in Sauk Center now, 66 with light rain, fog and mist in Wilmer. 66 with rain in Monty. Again, we're at 64. 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
4: This is a Bloomberg Money Minute. TikTok is said to be finalizing a settlement related to a lawsuit claiming that social media platforms are addictive to minors. A deal would avoid a jury trial scheduled for July in Los Angeles. The settlement amount with TikTok is confidential. Meta and Snapchat are also listed as defendants in the July trial. YouTube settled with the plaintiff earlier this month. Checking on your money, the best quarter in 6 years for stocks finished up with gains yesterday as chip makers extended their surge. But this morning, futures are kicking off the new month with losses. And the U.S. pumped and exported record amounts of oil in April. The world turned to American barrels for alternatives due to the disruption of Persian Gulf shipments. Hundreds of millions of barrels of U.S. crude and fuels have departed ports in Texas and Louisiana since the start of the Iran war. This report is sponsored by Vanguard Investor Choice, a proxy voting program for eligible Vanguard index funds. Courtney Donahoe, Bloomberg Radio.
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3: 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The time is 640. 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They are experts at removing contaminants that make your water smell bad and taste worse. Minnesota Twins did not fare well last night. 6-4, they lose in Houston. Derek Shelton says Jordan Alvarez knows how to hit the ball.
5: You know, as we've talked about, we want to try to get Alvarez up as much as possible without guys on base. And, you know, you saw a guy that's a really good hitter, maybe one of the best hitters in the American League, definitely one of the best hitters in the American League. Just capitalize on it.
3: Joe Ryan got tagged with a loss, gave up 6 runs, 6 hits, 3 walks. Taj Bradley pitches for Minnesota tonight, 7-10. St. Cloud Rocks hammer the Badlands Big Sticks, 16-0 at their place last night to start the second half. Going to finish off that road series tonight, 7:35. Rocks will be home tomorrow, 6:35, to host the Bismarck

0: Clark's. 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Lots to talk about. Scott Schreiner joins us in an hour. Minnesota Wild bringing back Bobby Brink. Signed him to a one-year deal. Lynx on the road taking on the Liberty Friday night at the Barclays Center. Kawhi Leonard, LeBron James headlining the NBA free agency. The Raptors pick up Kawhi. LeBron goes, I'm not playing for LA, period. He doesn't know where he's going to go. 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Here's what to watch for. Penguins winger Anthony Mantha, Golden Knights defenseman Rasmus Anderson, and Panthers goalie Sergei Bobrovsky. Those names will be mentioned a lot over the next day or two. When it comes to the World Cup, Norway beat the Ivory Coast 2-1. Sweden blanked. Wait a minute. France dominated Sweden. There we go. 3-0. And Mexico used the home crowd advantage to beat Ecuador by a score of 2-0. Tonight, the Stars and Stripes square off against Bosnia. It's in Santa Clara. It is the nightcap. Before that, England faces the Congo. Belgium battles Senegal. That is sport. Bob Hughes here. AM 1450. 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

0: AM 1450, FM 99.3 KNSI. Good morning. It is going to be a great night tonight. Summertime by George. If you don't believe me, let's ask Troy Fritz. Good morning, Troy.
1: Hey, good morning, Bob.
0: Yeah, looks like the weatherman is being cooperative for tonight, too, huh?
1: Yeah, we're going to have a little bit of rain coming through, it looks like, this morning, and then it should start clearing up, and, you know, we're just excited for another great show. I mean, last week was just over the top, how the crowd responded to that, and so why not get into the next week of Summertime by George and just have a great night tonight.
0: Do you know how many people were there last week? It was incredible.
1: You know, I think that was as close to what I would call park capacity as I've ever seen. And my guess is it was somewhere in that 18 to 20,000 people. I mean, they were going all the way back to the old Tech High School and sitting on the splash pad and everywhere. But you know, what was interesting is that everybody stayed until the very end of the show, and the Armadillos with their What's Going On show was just magical and emotional, and it was great. So I think the food vendors, I think the Rotarians and the crowd and the band, everybody had just a great night. And I know Greg Armstrong in his Facebook post, he just said this one was for the books because I don't think they played in front of a crowd that big before. So it was just an awesome, awesome night.
0: Well, I'm sitting there, tears are pouring down my face, and some guy sitting next to me reaches over, punches me in the shoulder, and hands me a Kleenex, which I thought was so amazing. Here you go, old man. It was great stuff. Those guys, man, they know how to play. The video was phenomenal. Don Shelby knocked it out of the park, didn't he?
1: Yeah, you know, and Don was such a nice guy. I'd never met him before. Oh. He was behind the stage, and what just a great guy, great conversationalist, and then having him part of the show talking about, support the warrior, not the war or whatever. Yeah. And he was just such a powerful speaker, and he spoke from the heart. And I think he's just a great addition to that show.
0: Yeah. The last time I had seen him was when he was in town, actually over at the Pioneer Place on 50. He was doing Mark Twain.
1: Oh, yeah. Yeah.
0: Years ago.
1: And, you know, this is a little history that when the Armadillos did this Vietnam show for us the last time, it was probably pre-COVID, it was the first time they ever attempted to do it at an outdoor concert event.
0: Really?
1: They had no idea how it was going to work with the video screen and everything we had. So we were kind of their inaugural run at an outdoor showing of it. So to have them come back and do it again was just a lot of fun. And then when you get Stretch up there playing his guitar and the Star Spangled Banner and all that, it just kind of gets you moved.
0: So, you know, I was there for that show, that first one. That was really, but the second one, certainly as good, if not better. All right, 200 feet away, kicks it all off tonight at 5:30, courtesy of Falcon National Bank. Tell me about these guys.
1: You know, 200 feet away, so I don't know if folks remember, last couple of years we've had a young little girl, her name is Kinsley Winkleman, who's gotten up on stage kind of prior to the show and done a few songs, and she's done Dolly Parton and Bobby McGee and all kinds of fun songs. And her dad accompanies her. His name is Adam Winkleman. And Adam's got this band 200 feet away. And as Kinsley's been performing, I finally looked at Adam and I said, why don't you bring your band and why don't you guys open for us one of these nights? So he's going to be coming. Kinsley will be there at the very front end of the night. She's going to get up and play a few or sing a few songs. And I think she's probably 12 years old now, 12 or 13.
0: No kidding.
1: And just the cutest young lady and a wonderful voice. And she's just fun to listen to. And then 200 feet away will come in, do a lot of cover songs and some originals. And they're going to be just a spectacular start to the night.
0: Yeah, they look really good. They're about a six-piece band. So it looks cool.
1: Yeah.
0: Very cool.
1: Yeah.
0: And then, of course, Going to the Sun, courtesy of Next Era Energy. Tell me about these guys. They are now headliners.
1: Yeah, you know, Going to the Sun, we've had for a number of years, and they were openers. And I remember last year, as I was standing by the stage, and David Young, the lead up of the band, he would tell some stories about songs, and then he would sing them, and then he would, you know, do a cover, and then he'd go back to an original, and he'd tell a story, and the style of music was just amazing. And it was one of those nights that I was walking around, checking on the volume and everything with the sound, and as I was walking around the crowd, the number of people who asked me, who are these people and how good they are? And they're amazing. And when I made the full loop around and I came to the back of the stage and they happened to be going on break, I told David, I said, you know, I think it's time you guys come back as a headliner.
0: Yeah.
1: And that was kind of the beginning of our conversation of getting them to come back and be, you know, headliner for Summertime by George, and tonight's the night.
0: Well, the food is fabulous. I can vouch for that. I was able to eat some nice spicy chicken last week, courtesy of Dong Khan. We're going to be back out there again tonight. Kat's going to be running some of the promotional stuff for Leighton Media. I'm going to stop down and say hello and cannot wait. We have a goal. We have a goal of eating our way all the way around by the end of the year. So, you know, you got to have a goal, right?
1: You know, if calories are part of anybody's goal, that's awesome.
0: Absolutely.
1: And I heard last week that the food vendors just had a fantastic night. And
0: yeah.
1: Some of them were even running out of food early and sending back to their restaurants to have runners bring more out there. And that's what we like. We like everybody to have a great night. We want you to eat a lot. I stand by the stage and I get all these people parading by me with different food from the, and my mouth is watering and I can't break away to go get any. So I have to live vicariously through all of you as you eat the wonderful foods at Summertime by George.
0: We're going to do our best to support you tonight, Troy. It's always very, very good. So great stuff for everybody to do. This is totally a kids, family friendly kind of event. Talk a little bit, if you would, about what happens at Little Georgetown.
1: You know, Little Georgetown is typically staffed by youth nonprofit organizations throughout the community. They come in and they do youth activities. So parents can bring their kids there. They might do a craft activity. They might have a little game. And it's just a way for families to come down and all have something to do versus just sitting down and listening to the music. And so they can go grab food. They can go do a fun activity, enjoy the openers, and you know, and spend a little time as a family just enjoying the park. So I hope folks will come down to do that and experience all the different elements of our park experience.
0: How many more raffle tickets do I need to buy?
1: Well, we had a really good night selling raffle tickets, and just a reminder to people, this year the raffle prizes are all cash prizes, and I think we're going to be giving away something like $30,000 or $40,000. Top prize is $10,000. So, and to keep in mind too that anybody who buys raffle tickets, it all goes into our Rotary Foundation. Right. It all goes back into the community, and I saw a report yesterday that last year we gave out $115,000 to the community and projects that we help lead. We help with boots on the ground. So if people want to know how they can help, you know, through Summertime by George, buy a beverage, buy a raffle ticket. We'll do the rest of the work, enjoy the show, and it all goes back to help our community.
0: We will do our part, Troy. Troy Fritz, appreciate your time today, sir. Thank you.
1: Thank you, and see everybody at the park tonight.
0: You bet. Summertime by George starts at 5:30.
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9: 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So the rise of this communist socialist BS took me by surprise a little bit. And the genesis of it is school and parents. When you are a child, you have to go to school. It's a law. And so at 6 years old, you march in, and if you are in an urban area, big city, chances are the school is controlled by the teachers' union, which is dramatically left, a progressive concern. Okay. So you sit down, and the teacher, not all of them, but a good portion, are liberal people, and they're telling you things that aren't true. Not about math and science so much, but about history and your nation and all of that. You're listening to, it's no longer George Washington chopped down a cherry tree or anything like that. Just listening to that. And then at home, your parents have abdicated a total responsibility for your education. So you're six, you're seven. You're not getting anything from them. All right, they're on a phone. Or they're doing whatever they want to do. They're not shaping your point of view. And so school and parents have driven young Americans into a world of delusion. 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
19: A Gen Z socialist ousts a baby boomer Democrat. I'm Dave Anthony, Fox News. Another House incumbent knocked out, this time in Colorado, a week after two Democratic congressmen lost to socialists in New York.
20: From coast to coast, from every level of office, we are taking back our party and our country.
19: That's Milot Kiros after beating Congresswoman Diana DeGette in a Democratic primary.
21: It marks a major generational shift as well. DeGette came to Congress in 1997, only months before 29-year-old Kiros was born. Kiros, a Democratic socialist, supports Medicare for all, abolishing ICE, and ending U.S. military funding for Israel.
19: Fox's Madeline Rivera. Kiros expected to win in November in a heavily Democratic House district. Another socialist in Colorado lost, trying to unseat a Democratic senator. John Hickenlooper defeated his challenger, Julie Gonzalez. Almost a week since twin earthquakes devastated Venezuela, a three-year-old boy was found alive in the rubble. Thousands more that remain missing. As crews keep searching, the number of deaths up to almost 2,000. More drama in the Strait of Hormuz. A ship ran aground.
22: When using a route other than that approved by Iran's Revolutionary Guard, shipping has resumed in the light of renewed peace negotiations, but it's still at a much lower level than before the conflict began. Iran's insisting it maintains a level of control over the vital waterway. Today in Qatar, mediated technical level talks are continuing.
19: That's Fox's Jonathan Savage. Speaking of Qatar, the plane they gave the U.S. as a gift has been upgraded. It's Air Force One now. President Trump will soon take his first flight this hour going to North Dakota.
23: The president will travel to the town of Medora to speak at the dedication of the new Theodore Roosevelt Presidential Library. It's located outside the national park named for the 26th president.
19: That's Fox's Gernal Scott. 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
25: 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Showers and thunderstorms ending this morning with a high in the low 80s this afternoon. Your full KNSI forecast is on the way in moments. Good morning, I'm Jennifer Leverins. Bail has been set at $1 million for the suspect accused of stabbing a Cold Spring group home employee to death. According to the criminal complaint, police were called to the 400 block of 8th Avenue North for an assault on Saturday evening and found the man who had been stabbed in the neck. Life-saving measures were taken, but he was pronounced dead at the scene. Witnesses say they heard 33-year-old Luke McLean threatening to kill the victim before the attack, which was also captured on surveillance video. McLean is charged with second-degree murder. Drivers in the Lake George neighborhood want to plan ahead for the next couple of weeks. The St. Cloud City Engineer's Office says 15th Avenue South is now intermittently closed to through traffic in single-block segments between Highway 23 and 8th Street South. The closures run daily from 7 a.m. to 7 p.m. The city says the work is tied to planned water service replacement. And because crews move a block at a time, the closed stretch will shift as the project goes. Drivers are being asked to find alternate routes during those work hours. A Waite Park company has launched a new artificial intelligence tool aimed at simplifying back-to-school shopping. Impax announced on Tuesday the rollout of the tool called the Kit Genie. Parents can upload or photograph their child's classroom supply list, and the technology reads the items and quantities requested, then assembles a kit of supplies to be shipped to their home. The tool is available now ahead of the 2026 back-to-school season. The Initiative Foundation is honoring an Elk River Food Shelf leader for her steady commitment to the community. Heather Clewer, who heads the Community Aid of Elk River Food Shelf, has been named a 2026 Good Neighbor honoree. Her ties to the organization go back to when she was a child and took part in food drives before joining the staff in 2017 and taking the top job in 2019. The recognition comes with a $5,000 grant for the food shelf, which serves hundreds of families in the Sherburne County area each month. KNSI News Time is 7:05. This look at news brought to you by Create a Legacy, Richmond and Little Falls. For more on these and other stories, visit knsiradio.com, which is also where you can cast your vote daily in our America 250 listener poll on the moments that shaped our nation. I'm Jennifer Leverins, KNSI News.
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26: 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Now your local forecast from the Hanson Paving Weather Center.
27: 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We're at 66 degrees right now. Some light rain in the neighborhood. Meteorologist Michael Caro has details for us this morning. Take it away, sir.
28: Yeah, thankfully not an all-day rain event here for today, but definitely going to need the rain gear as you're stepping out over the next few hours yet this morning. We'll gradually clear out those skies then by the afternoon. Any late-day storms redeveloping will be well off to our south and southeast. Not as hot as we've been the past couple of days. We'll stick closer to the lower 80s for high temperatures later on today. For tonight, looking clear and calm with overnight lows dropping back into the middle 60s. And we'll tack on a dry day there for your Thursday. A little bit warmer for tomorrow once again with a decent amount of sunshine. Those high temperatures back up to 89. Bit more of an active stretch of weather then Thursday night through your Friday evening time frame. Some showers and storms there Thursday night into Friday morning, and could see some additional redevelopment as we head into your Friday afternoon and evening time frame as well. Friday, a high temperature of 86. Showers and storms a bit more widely scattered in coverage than for your 4th of July Saturday itself, so not a complete washout by any means there for Saturday. Lower 80s for high temperatures. Just a very isolated storm chance into Sunday afternoon with mid-80s for highs. And then we're right back to the upper 80s with lots of sunshine looking ahead to your Monday. For the KNSI Weather Center, I'm meteorologist Michael Caro.
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27: All righty then, 7:08, there is light rain, 66 in Glenwood and in Litchfield. And Monty and Morris and Sauk Center, they're at 68 degrees, 66 with light rain, fog, and mist in Wilmer right now. If you're headed toward the Twin Cities, thunderstorms and rainfall, they're at 73. For St. Cloud, still 66, AM 1450, FM 99.3, KNSI. 7:09 sports brought to us this morning by the Trout Companies. They have been drilling residential wells all year round for more than 60 years. Wimbledon, Americans upset. Serena Williams tossed, bounced by Maya Joint in the opening round. Taylor Townsend also knocked out after falling to Iga Swiatek. In the meantime, Amanda Anisimova managed to beat Alina Gorcheska, and Elena Rybakina topped Loïs Boisson. For the men, fourth seed Ben Shelton upset by Otto Virtanen. Taylor Fritz shut down Dusan Lakovic. Alexander Zverev did beat Alexander Blokhin. NHL free agency starts today. 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Penguins winger Anthony Mantha, Golden Knights defenseman Rasmus Andersson, and Panthers goalie Sergei Bobrovsky headlined the weaker-than-usual class. A lot of teams have been trading since the trade deadline back to last week's draft, right? The biggest transactions coming from day one of the NBA free agency turned out to be kind of huge. The Raptors reacquired Kawhi Leonard from the Clippers. They sent Brandon Ingram and several first-round picks. Leonard helped lead Toronto to a championship back in 2019, 7 years ago. Think there's still some gas left in his tank? LeBron has confirmed he's going to leave the Lakers, but Bronny is not. Oh, my. Lynx on the road tomorrow night. Friday night. There we go. Friday night. You know, I've started taking Fridays off, and it has really messed with my time frame in my head. The Lynx close out their three-game road trip on Friday. They visit the New York Liberty at the Barclays Center. The Minnesota Wild bringing back Bobby Brink to a one-year contract. And then there are the Minnesota Twins. They fall yesterday to the Houston Astros by a score of 6-4. Derek Shelton says they could not avoid the other team having a big inning.
4: Yeah, I mean, you think you get a punch out, you think you're out of the inning, and then unfortunately it didn't happen. The ball was just off the plate.
27: Derek Shelton also says things had been going smooth up to that point.
4: Ground ball. You know, I mean, I think what he will tell you is like the walks are what, you know, the walks walking nine and then walking Altuve. But yeah, I mean, it wasn't a ton of hard contact.
27: Joe Ryan, tagged with a loss, gave up 6 runs, 6 hits, 3 walks. Taj Bradley tries tonight for Minnesota at 7:10. And then there are the St. Cloud Rocks, picking up right where they left off, defeating the Badlands Big Sticks 16-0. We're going to talk about the Rocks coming up here at 7:35-ish or so. Scott Schreiner joins us. They're coming home, Badlands Big Sticks, one more game out there tonight, and then they'll be back home Thursday night to host the Bismarck Larks. It is Miller Lite Pint Glass Giveaway Night for the first 500 fans, 21+, 2026 season, presented by ID Chrysler of St. Cloud. That is sport. I am Bob Hughes. 7:12, AM 1450, FM 99.3. KNSI, we go outside the box with the Ox. We're in just a moment. We're also going to be joined by April Rust, who works with the Minnesota DNR. And one of the things I had never thought about, I mean, we all know about clean, drain, and dry, right, when it comes to your boat. But what about now, this time of the year, a lot of people sell used docks or a swimming raft or what have you. What about invasive species there, right? We have to think about it. We'll do that in just a moment.
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0: I have a wife. 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I'm now a very happy man. And my neighbor's car? 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
2: 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Good morning. It is 7:15. I cannot wait. We have things that we have to get to this morning. On occasion, it's good to go to social media and see things that people post, right? Yesterday was social media day, and I realized yesterday after talking with Jennifer Leverins that I am not a social media person. I mean, I post on Facebook because, well, we have to because of the job, right? But the other side of the coin is I look a little bit at Facebook, but that's it. If I want to go online to read something, right, if I go to the World Wide Web, that is not social media, is it? Maybe it is. But like I use the internet to learn. Obviously, there's email and all that kind of stuff you have to do for work. But we were talking about this yesterday, the fact that I really like going there to get information. It's like going to the library. And maybe that is what the internet is supposed to be used for, as opposed to all of the bad stuff that's out there. But on occasion, it's fun to see what other people are up to. For example, I called up the place that I work and, using a fake voice, gave myself great customer feedback. I am now employee of the month. Very nice. Based only upon my ability to spread smooth peanut butter on a slice of toast, I am convinced I would be a pretty good plasterer. Start with sheetrock, pal. Oh, my dental hygienist always praises me and comments how I must have an excellent cleaning regime. Or regiment, actually. Here we have artificial intelligence at work. I'm too ashamed to tell her I never floss or use the little brushes. I scrape the crap away with the pointy end of a little nail file. Dentists everywhere are going, oh my, I know that person. Oh, and this is just downright mean. Friday is my cleaning day after work. The last thing I do is mop the floors downstairs. Here's the nasty part. I make my husband stay upstairs until the floors are dry. Sometimes if I want to watch something on TV, I tell him it's not dry and leave him upstairs for 2 hours just to have a little bit of peace and quiet. You write that one down? I think so. I once wished a friend on Facebook a happy birthday, and the message, "Congratulations on not being dead," turned out they had passed away 2 months ago. Oh, ow. When I met my husband, he joked he was a bit clumsy. A huge understatement. I've saved him from death at least 5 times, including stopping him from walking in front of a speeding bus, electrocution, and choking. I want to leave him, but I'm scared he won't last a week without me. Thank you. Appreciate your love and concern. Okay, here's the last one. Here is the last one. See if this could be your senior IT guy. We sent out an all-company reminder that viewing inappropriate videos on company devices or time is not allowed. We were deluged with apologies and excuses. from all kinds of people. In retrospect, it looked like it was an individual email. We referred the ones who had previously upset us to HR. Got to watch out for those guys. Where would we be without IT people and engineers these days, right? The World Wide Web has us right where they want us. 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
3: Outside the box with the ox.
4: Well, it's only a memory now. The 2025-26 U.S. Supreme Court session. Election ballots can be accepted after Election Day. The president can fire some people, not others. States can ban boys playing in girls' sports if they want to. It's now been decided that babies born on U.S. soil are automatically U.S. citizens. Also adjudicated, no limits on how much money political parties can give to and coordinate with individual candidates.
5: Things are going to start happening to me now.
4: Just like the 2010 Citizens United ruling, allowing corporate and union-sponsored funding of political candidates and issues, the majority of the court saw these restrictions as First Amendment constitutional violations. Well, maybe we can beat Amy Klobuchar after all, as now all those rich Minnesota Republicans chomping at the bit to donate their millions to the party can do so, and the party can really dig in and win. Let's see, before the limits were lifted, in Minnesota, the Democrat Party started the year announcing they raised $11.8 million in 2025 and had $4.7 million on hand. The Minnesota Republican Party, $150,000. Couldn't even make payroll.
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7: $5.
6: Half of it is from me.
7: Thank you, Mr. Mortimer.
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2: 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If you own a boat, if you're a fisherman at any level, you know about
13: clean, drain, and dry. We've been hearing about this for some time from the Minnesota DNR, and April Rust is with the Ecological and Water Resources Division. In fact, she's a training coordinator with the DNR. April, great to have you this morning.
14: It's great to be here. Thanks for having me.
13: Sure. What is it that we need to know these days about invasive species? I mean, we've been fighting this fight for a while. Where are we right now?
14: Yeah, you know, it's a great question. When you were doing your intro, a lot, if you are out fishing or you're moving a boat around, you do know probably the clean, drain, dry messaging that you've been hearing from DNR and from partners for a long time. But the message that we wanted to remind people about mid-season is about specifically docks, lifts, and swim rafts,
13: sure,
14: because they have a unique dry time in law, which a lot of folks, you know, you're not putting your dock in, well, you're putting your own dock in and out each season, but you're not buying a used one or moving them from lake to lake. So it's not a equipment change that you're used to having. So we wanted folks that are in the market this year to buy or sell a used dock or lift to make sure they book enough time in your planning to, after you've cleaned and drained it, to dry it, and letting that for a dock and lift means letting it sit out of water for 21 days before you put it into a different lake or river.
13: 21 days, there must be a reason for that kind of time.
14: Yeah, and it's based on research that was done around how long zebra mussels, the biggest, baddest, strongest zebra mussel in the best conditions for them could live in, like, say, a cool dock post in the right conditions they could live. And it was somewhere around 2 weeks maximum. So that 21 days gives us a little added window that makes sure that even after you decon it, you know, it recognizes docks and lifts, things that are in the water with in interior parts, are notoriously challenging to decontaminate fully. And so the dry time is that added time to make sure that nothing, that none of them are going to survive, and that you're not, your dock or lift that you're bringing in from a neighbor's lake is not going to bring zebra mussels to your lake or vice versa.
13: You know, I recall many years ago, we got long-handled brushes as a gift for the walleye opener, and they work like nobody's business. It's got to be, like you say, it's got to be kind of tough to take care of a dock or a lift or a raft. What do you have to use, a pressure washer or something like that?
14: Yeah, I mean, it really depends on the condition, but pressure washers are often one of the easiest tools, or, you know, a good tool for the job, especially that inside the dock post. And I work with the businesses like dock installers and have talked with them and watched them do their work. And that's a regular part of what they do when they're cleaning out and decontaminating equipment, is they use hot water, which is what kills the zebra mussels that are attached. And then they use pressure, and they'll just spray it right through the tube on the inside. So if you're one of the folks that has a pressure washer at home, you can DIY it. You can hire a company that does it. But that is one of the best ways to ensure you're really decontaminating, getting into all the places that you might not be able to visually, you know, see yourself.
13: April, are there some solutions, some cleaning solutions that we could use, that we could keep in mind for something like that?
14: You know, hot water is really the best option. It takes 140 degrees temperature and about 10 seconds of contact time to kill zebra mussels. So that is an industry standard across the country. It is a low toxic option. If you use something like a bleach, clam up, no pun intended, but they can close up and withstand some of the more toxic things. The hot water is a really easy solution for multiple reasons.
13: All right, April, is there more information available on this at the DNR's website?
14: Yes, if you just go to mndnr.gov, you can look up invasive species. We've got the newest news release that we sent about this, and we have specific information. There's a whole page for shoreline owners that are the typical folks that would be working with docks, lifts, and swim rafts, and tons of information there that would be helpful to any of those folks. We encourage you to take a look at that page as well.
13: Now we just have to do it, right?
14: Yeah. Yep, that is it. Yeah.
13: April, I appreciate your help this morning. Thank you so very much, and I hope that you have a very good 4th of July.
14: Thanks. Same to you. I'm looking forward to it.
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13: 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Light rain in the neighborhood. We'll get to your forecast coming up in just a moment. Of course, Summertime by George tonight, Friday, Joetown Rocks, Saturday, the 4th of July. Could be a little soggy. We'll let you know.
17: Fox News, I'm CJ Papa. The maiden voyage for President Trump.
18: President Trump today is going to the opening of the Teddy Roosevelt Presidential Library in North Dakota, and this is going to be his first ever ride on the new Air Force One.
17: New to plane, a gift from Qatar. The Gulf nation, the backdrop for continued indirect talks aimed at steering Iran to a peace deal. Another Democratic Socialist wins a primary, this time in Colorado. 29-year-old Maylot Quiroz defeats incumbent Congresswoman Diana DeGette. A voice of the village people silenced.
19: Victor Willis, frontman for The Village People, often performed as a helmeted police officer to some of the group's biggest hits, many co-written by him, including Macho Man in the Navy and YMCA.
17: Fox's Lillian Wu, he dies after what the group said was a short but aggressive illness. He was 74. America's listening to Fox News.
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21: 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Showers and thunderstorms ending this morning. We'll see a high in the low 80s today. Your full KNSI forecast is on the way in moments. Good morning, I'm Jennifer Leverins. A Montevideo man will spend 106 years in prison for a string of violent sexual assaults. A Chippewa County court sentenced 43-year-old Ja'Cory McAlpin on Tuesday. A jury convicted him in April on all 27 charges, including multiple counts of first-degree criminal sexual conduct and stalking. Prosecutors say McAlpin assaulted the victim over more than 2 years and used recordings of the attacks as leverage over them. Several new Minnesota laws take effect today, July 1st. Starting with school safety, districts and charter schools are now required to have an anonymous threat reporting system in place. That means a mobile app, website, or hotline where students, staff, and parents can submit tips about potential threats. At the state capitol, State Patrol getting $7 million for staffing and equipment to screen people entering the building. State leaders say most of that funding is aimed at curbing a rise in threats of violence against judges and judicial staff. And in St. Paul, $10 million now available to pre-design and design updates for the Grand Casino Arena. City officials announced plans in March to seek $200 million total for the downtown NHL Arena with the goal of replacing outdated infrastructure and improving safety. Waite Park is accepting applications for the 2026 Metro Citizens Police Academy. The program will give participants firsthand experience in several areas of training, mirroring what police officer candidates go through. Topics include community policing and defensive tactics. Classes start September 10th. To apply, residents must be 21 or older. There are residency restrictions. Learn more and find an application at knsiradio.com. The Minnesota Board of Animal Health putting limits on dogs and cats being brought into the state from Texas and New Mexico. It's a response to limit the spread of the New World screwworm, a parasitic fly whose larvae feed on living tissue and can kill an infected animal if it's not caught in time. The board is now requiring a veterinary inspection, proof of rabies vaccination, and an approved screwworm treatment before pets from those states can come in, along with a quarantine of at least 5 days. Two St. Cloud organizations among 52 clean energy projects across the state to get seed grants from clean energy resource teams. Community Grassroots Solutions and Promise Neighborhood of Central Minnesota both got funding in the latest round. Community Grassroots Solutions plans to build clean energy awareness and remove barriers to home energy assessments among residents in St. Cloud. And Promise Neighborhood will work with energy-burdened households to lower their costs and improve air quality at home. The two are among 8 projects funded in the area. KNSI News Time is 7:35. This look at news brought to you by Create a Legacy, Richmond and Little Falls. For more on these and other stories, visit knsiradio.com, where you can also cast your vote daily in our America 250 listener poll and the moments that shaped our nation. I'm Jennifer Leverins, KNSI News.
13: Jen, you ever been out, spent any time in the wonderful state of North Dakota?
21: I've some.
13: Yeah.
21: Yeah, some. Like, I was in Fargo.
13: Okay.
21: I've been in Fargo a couple times.
13: All right.
21: That's a nice town.
13: That's not even North Dakota, though, really. It's kind of Minnesota Junior.
21: Well.
13: It's right across the river.
21: Right.
13: I bring this up because the President of the United States, Donald J. Trump's going to North Dakota.
21: That's so cool.
13: He's going to Theodore Roosevelt National Park. Okay.
21: Yeah.
13: The Jaden Terrace is there. It's in the midst of the Badlands. It's absolutely drop-dead gorgeous. The Bully Pulpit Golf Course is out there. If you ever have a chance to go to Medora, I would strongly recommend that. It is cowboy country.
21: Oh.
13: There'll be horses coming right down the street. Whole nine yards, right? They've got a restaurant there that is right out. It's the Long Branch Saloon, I swear to God. You look for Miss Kitty. She's not there.

0: your head's on a swivel, your jaw's on the floor.
1: For sure.
0: Yeah. So, and Glenn had even mentioned, he's like, oh, yeah, these go all the way up into North Dakota.
1: Oh, yeah, for sure. Like, so you're driving on 94, right? And it's flatland.
0: Uh-huh.
1: You come over this little rise, and all of a sudden, boom, the Badlands are there. It's quite spectacular.
0: Ooh.
1: And then you keep moving, and it starts getting green. So it's very, I would recommend it to everybody. Huh. Put it on your bucket list.
0: Okay.
1: All right. I mean, if it's good enough for Donald J. Trump, the President of the United States of America,
0: amen.
1: Good enough for us.
0: Yes.
1: Thanks, Jen.
0: Yep.
1: 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We're at 7:37. We're talking St. Cloud Rocks baseball. Scott Schreiner with us in moments.
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1: AM 1450, FM 99.3, KNSI 66 degrees. Steady as she goes, Mr. Sulu. 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South breeze to 7 right now. Dew point 63 degrees. 81 today. 90% chance of rain. Yet this morning, and then it's gone. Troy Fritz put me in charge of the weather, you know. He did. Maybe a quarter of an inch yet this morning. But tonight, partly cloudy, 65. Tomorrow, sunny and 89. Tomorrow night, 66. 70% chance of rain. Could get 3/4 of an inch. As for your Friday, still a 70% chance of showers. Maybe a half an inch, 85. Partial sun. Friday night, 60% chance of rain. Half an inch possible, 65 for the low. Saturday, Independence Day, a 60% chance it will not rain. Partly sunny, 82. Saturday night, a 60% chance it will not rain. Mostly cloudy, 63. And then on Sunday, mostly sunny, 85. Monday, sun and 88. 66 right now. 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
10: This is a Bloomberg Money Minute. The maker of Cheerios is serving up better than expected earnings. General Mills was trying to win over shoppers with lower prices at a time when many are feeling pinched. Last quarter, the company faced sales declines after slashing prices across its portfolio, but said it has since stopped lowering prices. The company is also dealing with consumers increasingly opting for less processed options over many packaged foods. Shares of General Mills higher in early trading. Checking on the market, stock futures are looking at losses this morning after the S&P 500 capped its best quarter in 6 years. Chip makers are weaker in the early trade. An electric scooter and bike rental company, Lime, is becoming a public company. Lime's signature green scooters and bicycles can be found in more than 230 cities. Its parent company, Neutron Holdings, starts trading today on the NASDAQ. 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Courtney Donahoe, Bloomberg Radio. Morning.

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1: AM 1450, FM 99.3, KNSI. Good morning. This has got to be America's baseball song, don't you think? Scott Schreiner with us this morning on KNSI. Good morning, Mr. Championship first half title holder kind of guy.
2: Good morning.
1: I think I got that right, didn't I?
2: Great okay. Plains Division first half champion.
1: There it is.
2: Yes.
1: There it is. And, you know, what's pretty cool is that you guys are in North Dakota and you take care of the Badlands Big Sticks last night. Just continue right exactly where you left off, huh?
2: Yeah, the guys played well last night, 16-0. Playing Dickinson tonight yet,
1: yep.
2: And then back home.
1: Back home Thursday night at the Rock Pile. Let's see who's coming to town. The Bismarck Larks, and it's pint glass giveaway night to the first 500 fans, 21 plus. Now, let's make sure people understand that, Scott. Those glasses are empty, correct?
2: Yeah.
1: Okay.
2: True. Very true. Yes. 16-ounce pint glass. Miller Lite will be giving out 500 of those. They got the Rocks logo on it, of course.
1: Pretty
2: and
1: cool.
2: And we'll follow it up Friday night, and you know what that means.
1: Friday night fireworks.
2: So,
1: you betcha.
2: Which works out great just before the 4th of July.
1: You bet.
2: So Thursday, Friday, and we're right in the midst of four home games only in 21 days. So fans that haven't had a chance to come out to the Rock Pile yet or would like to catch us again, there's actually just limited opportunities with it only being four home games in 21 days. But Thursday and Friday.
1: All right. Now, let's talk a little bit about the fact that the coaching staff and four players have been selected to the Northwoods League All-Star Game. This is not the first time that the coaching staff has been there.
2: Correct. If you win the first half title, you get an opportunity to coach in the All-Star Game. And we've been really, really fortunate to, of course, have great teams. And for the last 6 years, our coaching staff has had the opportunity to coach in the All-Star Game. So Coach Nick Studdard and his coaching staff will be down in Dyersville, Iowa, at the Field of Dreams for the All-Star Game on July 8th as the coaching staff. And so that'll be a fun experience for all those guys.
1: Now, tell me a little bit about this ballpark down at Dyersville, because they've done a lot of reworking that field, haven't they?
2: Yeah, it's brand new.
1: Okay.
2: In fact, there'll be a Northwoods League team there next year, which will be interesting because if you've ever been down there, there's not a lot of people around that area.
1: Yeah.
2: You know, Dubuque's probably the closest larger city, I guess. That'll be fun. I know the Twins are playing down at that stadium here later on this month. So I'm excited to get down there and check out the new ballpark on the, I guess we'd say next week already.
1: Absolutely, which is crazy. Wednesday, July 8th, 7:05, the brand new Field of Dreams movie site field down in Dyersville, Iowa. Hey, Scott, how is everybody doing? I know it's an honor to, you know, be the first half champions and all of that. Do the guys get a chance to even take a bit of a breath here during the All-Star break or no?
2: The four players that'll be down at the All-Star game, it'll be busy for them, but the rest of the team will have 3 days off to kind of recover a little bit and enjoy the first half championship. But it's like you said earlier, it's kind of back at it and back to work because it's pretty much playing every day.
1: I have to ask you this question, and it's really like Captain Obvious, but I don't know the answer to this one. The Rocks have won the first half championship, but what about the second half? What happens if you win the second half? I mean, is it just that's it? No playoffs? We're done?
2: I wish. That'd be great. No, it's if you win the second half, then the team with the next best overall record is your opponent for a three-game series to start the playoffs.
1: Okay. Everybody doing okay? No major league owies or anything like that?
2: We've been hit with the injury bug a little bit, but nothing too dramatic. So we've been in good shape.
1: All right, nothing that the training staff can't handle.
2: Correct.
1: All right, yep. Very good. Nice to know nobody's carted off the field, no broken legs, no torn anything, no busted anything.
2: Right. Very good. We're knock on wood, been in pretty good shape.
1: All right, I will do my best to find some wood to go knock on because I don't want to jinx anything. Scott, appreciate your time this morning. Thank you. Have a great 4th of July. I know you guys are going to be busy at the rock pile, but if you can squeak a little bit of fun time in, I hope you can.
2: Yeah, no, I appreciate that. 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
1: 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In mere moments, Niles has the day off. In mere moments, Jens Financial Services on the air. Kevin Bright in Niles' stead. America is celebrating their 250th birthday, 250th anniversary. And we're going to take a look back at some of those things that have made us the greatest country in the world. You know, people, this is getting kind of weird, in my opinion. I'm just going to ask you this question: Have you picked out your cemetery plot yet? I have personally. Mine is in Maynard, Minnesota. There's a beautiful little cemetery near Maynard, surrounded by pine trees and cornfields, just like where I grew up in Southwest Minnesota. And I'm serious. It looks exactly like the farmstead, other than the fact that there's a lot of headstones there. It's one of those things you just have to take care of. Get it off your plate, right? One of the things that you just need to do for your family so that they know. I had not heard about this, but I'm not surprised because people are a little nutty sometimes. People are buying grave sites so that they can be buried next to their favorite celebrity. A Marilyn Monroe fan paid $195,000 for a mausoleum crypt near her final resting place. a Judy Garland fan. Spent more than $50,000 on an urn niche right next to her. He filled it with his own art for now. In New York's Woodlawn Cemetery, plots near jazz legends Miles Davis and the Duke, Duke Ellington, over $70,000. And at the Hollywood Forever Cemetery in L.A., $200,000. Custom mausoleums as high as $6 million. This is an article in today's New York Post, by the way. Cemetery officials say that requests to be buried near famous people happen all the time. Apparently, people like the idea of spending eternity in legendary company. Or at least your body, your remains. Hopefully, we'll all be hanging out with these people, right? Hopefully they'll let us in. AM 1450, FM 99.3, KNSI. Just a little food for thought.
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1: This is KNSI's Countdown to Freedom. Sure, we know the names of the important men who helped America gain her independence, but what about the women? On March 31st, 1776, Abigail Adams, the wife of John Adams, looked him dead in the eyes and said,

0: I desire you would remember the ladies. Imagine uprooting your family to follow your husband to his military encampment. But there was no place for you, no food, no shelter. It was worse if you hadn't left the children with relatives. Then along came First Lady Martha Washington and her friends, Kitty Green and Lucy Knox. The ladies brought supplies from Mount Vernon, then organized food drives and fundraisers, and provided medical care to the sick and injured men. Another one of the ladies was Kate Berry, who was an accomplished horsewoman. She volunteered as a scout for the Americans, warning them numerous times of British troops and rounding up militia for the Battle of Cowpens, a crucial win for the Southern Continental Army. Another female version of Paul Revere was Sybil Ludington. 16 years old, she traveled 40 miles to warn the militia that the British were coming to burn their houses. Nancy Hart was held hostage by a half dozen redcoats and forced to cook dinner and serve wine and serve more wine. The men drank too much. She outsmarted and overpowered them all, having to shoot one who wasn't a believer. When her husband got home, he wanted to shoot them all, but Nancy insisted, no, let's hang them. In 1912, workers near the old Hart cabin unearthed a neat row of six skeletons buried for at least a century under 3 feet of earth. But perhaps the best-known lady of all was Margaret Cochran Corbin, a lowly camp follower who often assisted her cannon gunner husband, John, on the battlefield. On November 16, 1776, when John was killed, Captain Molly, as she was known, continued to both load and fire the cannon until she was severely wounded, her left shoulder, chest, and jaw mangled. She survived and received a pension from the Army, one of the first women to do so. But the basis for the legend of Molly Pitcher was born. And the least known ladies were those ladies who served as spies. You see, the men of the crown found themselves to be far superior in intellect. And as these women were simple housemaids and servants, paltry laundresses, for goodness sake, the military planners and schemers who forcibly occupied the colonial households of these cooks and chambermaids felt free to speak openly about their plans, and oftentimes met with a surprise visit from the colonial militia. You see, the ladies were listening. Let us all remember these and the many more ladies of the Revolution. They took care of the sick, they saved lives, they helped ease the pain of war, and they fought the battles for the freedoms that we enjoy today. 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
8: It was a foreign gift that President Trump accepted. I'm Dave Anthony, Fox News. And it's a plane that Air Force One now for President Trump.
9: They just completed it. They made it appropriate for a president. That means the security and all of the different bells and whistles.
8: That was the president on the plane that Qatar donated before boarding it for his first flight. He'll go to North Dakota for the dedication of the Teddy Roosevelt Presidential Library. And before leaving, the president also said,
9: the denuclearization of Iran is moving along well. They've had very good meetings, and we'll see.
8: His special envoys are in Qatar for a second day of Iran talks through mediators. While in the Strait of Hormuz, a ship ran aground using a route not approved by Iran, which keeps trying to control passage through the key shipping lane. Another socialist wins a Democratic primary, this time in Colorado.
10: We will.
8: Oh, Maylot Quiros defeated a congresswoman who's been in the House longer than Quiros has been alive. Diana DeGette was first elected in 1996, the year before Quiros was born. She's expected to win that seat now in November in a heavily Democratic Denver district. Her win comes a week after two socialists primaried two Democratic congressmen out in New York. Republicans still hope to keep control of Congress, and they're planning a midterm convention.
2: There won't be any formal nominations like a presidential year. The midterm convention in Dallas, September 9th and 10th, after all the primaries are held, it's more like a rally to get out the vote in November. President Trump calls it a truly historic event to celebrate the great American comeback.
8: That's Fox's Chris Foster. After the Supreme Court refused to consider a Trump appeal in a civil case, author E. Jean Carroll has asked a New York judge to force the president to pay her $5 million. That was the jury verdict in her lawsuit that accused the president of sexually abusing her decades ago and defaming her, denying the accusations. 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
6: 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Showers and thunderstorms ending this morning. We'll see a high in the low 80s this afternoon. Your full KNSI forecast is on the way in moments. Good morning. I'm Jennifer Leverins. A Stearns County judge has set bail at $1 million for the suspect accused of killing a group home employee Saturday evening. According to court documents, police were called to the home on the 400 block of 8th Avenue North after 33-year-old Luke McLean stabbed the man in the neck several times. He was pronounced dead at the scene. What provoked the attack is not clear. McLean is charged with second-degree murder. He faces up to 40 years in prison if convicted. For anyone driving through the Lake George neighborhood, expect some delays. 15th Avenue South now closed to through traffic one block at a time between Highway 23 and 8th Street South. The St. Cloud City Engineer's Office says the closures run daily from 7 a.m. to 7 p.m. for about 2 weeks. Crews are working on a water service replacement project. The city is asking drivers to use alternate routes. A Waite Park company has launched an artificial intelligence tool aimed at simplifying back-to-school shopping. Impax calls the tool the Kit Genie. Parents upload or photograph their child's school supply list, and the technology identifies the items and quantities a teacher has requested, then assembles a matching kit of supplies for shipment. The tool is online now ahead of the 2026 back-to-school season. A Sherburne County woman is being recognized for years of service to families facing hunger. Heather Clewer is an executive director of the Community Aid of Elk River Food Shelf. She's been named a 2026 Good Neighbor honoree by the Initiative Foundation. She's one of four honorees recognized as part of the foundation's 40th anniversary, and she's directing a $5,000 grant to the food shelf as part of the honor. Under Clewer's leadership, the organization became a certified super shelf and grew to more than 150 active volunteers. She'll be honored September 22nd. This look at news brought to you by North Risk Partners. For more on these and other stories, visit knsiradio.com, which is also where you can cast your vote daily in our America 250 listener poll on the moments that shaped our nation. I'm Jennifer Leverins, KNSI News.
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1: 68 is your current temperature, southwesterly to 10 right now, dew points at 63. 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We have showers and thunderstorms, 80% chance of that happening between now and 9-ish. Again, that high today, 81, may get a quarter of an inch of rain. Man, if it comes down, it's going to come down. Partly cloudy tonight, 65. Thursday, sunshine, 89. Thursday night, maybe three quarters of an inch of rain, a 70% chance of showers. Partly cloudy, 66. And then on Friday, partial sun, 85, 70% chance of rain. In the afternoon, maybe a quarter, maybe half an inch of rain. But Friday night, down to 65, 60% chance of showers, maybe a quarter or maybe a half. We shall see. Independence Day Saturday, partly sunny, 82. Saturday night, clouds, 63. Sunday, mostly sunny and 85. For Monday, sun and 88. Right now, 68 degrees, AM 1450, FM 99.3, KNSI.
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1: Oh, good morning. It is time for us to welcome Kevin Bright in for Niles Gens this morning. Great to see you, sir.
21: Good to see you.
1: You know, Niles always shows me pictures of deer and his dogs and that kind of stuff, and here you are showing me a picture of this daughter of yours who is just 9 months.
21: Yeah, 9 months, and she's wanting to stand up any chance she gets, which is crazy.
1: Pulling out the drawers. Man, you're going to have to kid-proof your house pretty quick.
21: Yeah, we were working on it, and it rushed into it so quick. It went from crawling to now wanting to stand. So it's, you're just trying to keep up.
1: That is exactly right, just trying to keep up. Kevin Bright in for Niles Gens. You guys are done with workshops for a while, right?
21: Little pause right now. Summer months as usual. Everybody wants to get up to their cabin and all that good stuff. So we'll get rolling again, I believe, right away in September with them. There's all sorts of stuff going on with the website.
1: Sure.
21: Course here on radio, we're doing it every week, and then also we'll have a bunch of workshops rolling here later half of the year and closer to fall.
1: Even though you guys are not doing workshops, the office is still open, business as per usual.
21: We're playing a lot of catch up. We were really busy here the first half of the year, and so we're trying to get our feet set and ready for a strong second half.
1: Folks, you do not have to go to a workshop in order to establish an appointment. I mean, give them a call at Gens Financial Services, 258-3688. 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Kevin mentioned this website. My gosh, there is so much information on there. You guys just added all those calculators. Really cool stuff.
21: Yeah, I mean, it's interactive. You can get out and use a Social Security calculator. You can look at the different guides. There's our best one right now is the 59 and a half and important birth dates. Just different milestones that you hit. And it's like, all right, I turned another year, but what's all available now? What can I be doing to better serve myself going into retirement?
1: I got to think that those calculators that you put up there are going to be the most visited sites because people want to know. And when you can plug in your numbers right there and have it all figured out, yay.
21: Yeah, I hope so. We're excited about them. I hope they get lots of use, and I think it just helps be able to use them and put numbers in front of you instead of guessing what that's going to look like.
1: All right. America is turning 250 years old, but we didn't get serious about saving for retirement until about 50 years ago.
21: I'm kind of surprised
1: about that. Yeah.
21: I was looking at that yesterday. It's like, wow, that's crazy. That's not that long ago, 50 years ago.
1: And it just seems it is so ingrained now.
21: Yeah, I mean, now you hear about it all the time because, we need that. And, and people are living longer, people are healthier, all that good stuff. So retirement is longer. I mean, we're talking about retirement going from 10, 15 years to 20 to 30 years, yeah. And then sometimes even longer than 30.
1: You know, companies had a great idea of how to take care of their employees, not only giving them a gold watch after, you know, 25, 35 years of service, 50 years of service. They used to have this thing called pensions. I know there are still some companies who offer that, but man, for the most part, they're done.
21: Yeah. I mean, we mentioned our workshops. It's like pensions are a source of income, just like Social Security is. But, you know, if you're lucky enough to still have one, that's fantastic. You know, good for you. A lot of people, a lot of employers have gone away from them. They just couldn't afford them, basically, is what it comes down to. And that's why you saw the shift to the 401k model.
1: Yeah.
21: I'm still actively seeing a lot of pensions come through our doors where people are like, I was counting on this. Now I'm not so sure.
1: Right.
21: Now I'm seeing some stuff with the liability versus the assets in the pension. Right. And it's eye-opening. So what we do is go, is this thing reliable? Is it going to work? Otherwise, we need to look for other options and kind of privatize it.
1: Could you imagine having and planning on that pension and all of a sudden, boop, it's gone?
21: Yeah, and we're seeing a lot of it still. I had three, I think it was last week, different pensions I was helping move because it's like, well, if they're in critical condition or sure. They sent the letter that they're no longer offering the service for lifetime income, then we got to, as planners, shift gears and figure this out. And it's just the reality of it right now.
1: Can I do this little 60s through the 70s thing?
21: Absolutely.
1: About pensions? And this is so fun for me to look back because I just remember seeing this on television, on shows and things like that. During the 60s, many workers stayed with one company for their entire career. It was just what people did, right? They would build one house or buy one house and live there.
21: Yeah.
1: For 35, 40, 50 years, things have changed. In return, they would receive a paycheck for life once they retired, called pensions. They were common throughout the 60s and early 70s, particularly in public sector jobs and heavily unionized industries like manufacturing, automotive, and steel. They served as the primary way that Americans supported themselves in retirement. Then they were supplemented by Social Security payments and personal savings, of course. People typically put into the bank, savings accounts, U.S. savings bonds used to be a really big deal. Life expectancy was also about 70 in the 60s, which meant individuals needed to save less, and the cost of goods and health care was a lot lower, Kevin Bright, than it is today. You know a little bit about that, don't you?
21: No, absolutely. I mean, it's crazy how much it shifts in a matter of 50 years. And you know, there's, like I said, there's still pensions around. You know, you have more of the federal, sometimes with the schools, military pensions. But yeah, they've dwindled, and more companies have shifted models to IRAs, 401ks, yeah. Possibly 403bs. So there's been a big shift, and what that does is it takes the pressure off the employer to say, hey, we're going to give you retirement benefits, but once you leave here, it's on you to figure it out.
1: Exactly.
21: And then that's where we come in as planners to say, all right, well, how much do you draw from this 401k? When do you pull it? What's going to make sure it doesn't run out of money? And that's the first thing we usually sit down with people and talk about.
1: I like the Employee Retirement Income Security Act, 1974. I was alive then. You weren't even thought of. 1975, January 1975, the first IRA was introduced. Kind of interesting to look back at all this stuff.
21: Yeah, tax deferred savings was born, meaning when somebody says tax deferred, it's just you're putting money in and holding off on taxes until a later date, which is great for saving money now when you're doing your taxes at the end of the year. But eventually, when you pull that money out, you got to pay Uncle Sam. It's got to run through the grid.
1: Right, but the idea is as you get older, when you retire, your income is not going to be needed to be as high. So your taxes, you're going to be in a lower tax bracket, right?
21: That's the thought.
1: That's the thought.
21: And I agree with that. I mean, but we're seeing a lot of people that are either maintaining a similar tax bracket or it just doesn't go down because they're working part-time, they have other incomes, you name it. But it's still a good tool. Like when we're talking with people about how do I construct my portfolio to save some taxes right now, well, the IRA and possibly 401k are the first two that we look
1: right.
21: at.
1: Right. It's just like a no-brainer.
21: Yeah. It's right? Just a slam dunk. And then we'll talk about it in a few minutes, but just Roths, when those came out,
0: yeah.
21: and be able to do Roth conversions. So you have that option in an IRA to convert it over to Roth. You just got to pay the taxes.
0: Okay, the 59 and a half thing has always been kind of an important birthday, hasn't it?
21: Yeah, I mean, it's still the, like I said, number one guide that we send out, and we've been getting feedback on, because when you hit 59 and a half, whether you're working with your employer or have moved on, you're able to then roll over into an IRA, which we're talking about right now. And what that does is just opens up the floodgates to, you're no longer playing in just one sandbox. You can go wherever you'd like to make sure it makes sense for you and your family.
0: So also some required minimum distributions kind of kick in right around there, don't they?
21: Not 59 and a half, but we're getting up to 73 now.
0: Okay.
21: And that went into play, I believe, well, the 73 was recent.
0: Yeah.
21: I think skipped a couple pages on me.
0: I just threw that out there. I'm not trying to goof you up any more than I usually do. But I think about after the IRA was introduced, they also had the 401k that was introduced,
21: mm-hmm.
0: Part of the Revenue Act of 1978. It appears to me that they are kind of in this period of history. They're kind of starting to look down the road. I wonder if that's when they started realizing the importance of trying to keep inflation under control and all of that.
21: It possibly. I mean, the biggest thing is getting money tucked away to where you could hold off on saving some taxes. You could invest.
0: Yeah.
21: You look at the early 90s coming up here, then it's target date funds.
0: Right.
21: You know, what's a target date fund? Well, they're professional managed groups of stocks usually.
0: Okay.
21: That, you know, they have a certain end date. So if you set it for 2030 and you're going to retire then, well, they're going to keep it aggressive until we get closer to that date and start winding it down.
0: Gotcha.
21: To more conservative side, because they understand, hey, you're getting older, you're going to retire, you don't want to be taking as much risk. And so as you get to that 2030, then it's pretty conservative, more moderate, mm-hmm. and you're kind of getting there, but it helps knowing you could set it and forget it. This is the yeah. theme. So you don't have to go in and pick one or two stocks and hope that it works. You can basically sign up and say, you guys handle it. I'm going to deal with work in front of me. And in a few years, I'm going to look back on this, and this should have grown. That's the goal.
0: You know, my folks would always put their money in CDs, right? And then they would roll them over whenever they came due or whatever. And I just think times then were so different than they are now. Not as volatile, right? And everybody was just kind of cruising right along. Everybody had their ducks in a row, and then all of a sudden it just seems like the bottom kind of fell out of a lot of things, you know? You don't get nearly as much money from the banks anymore on your savings account or your checking account, interest like you used to. I remember when $1 million was the deal because interest was 8%. Well, 8% of $1 million is $80,000, and can you live on $80,000 a year? Heck yeah, you can.
21: Absolutely.
0: Back then, anyway, these days it may be a little tougher. But it's interesting, Kevin, to look back on all these things and how not only have the plans changed, right, with the introduction of all of these savings opportunities, but also the mindset of people.
21: Yeah, I mean, it's shifted big time. And, you know, you hear more and more. And then, of course, with internet and social media, like, there's more and more people talking about, you know, compound interest, getting into the market, using your money so it's working for you. So there's a lot of information out there on it. But, yeah, it's definitely changed a lot. I mean, we're just talking about the pension, right?
0: Yeah.
21: You worked your 40 years. You knew this was in your back pocket. Basically, you retired at some point, flipped that on, flipped Social Security on. Your income was kind of set. And, you know, a little cherry on top with savings, and you used that for vacation, and you were good. And that was, you know, really the American dream at that point. And now there's a lot more planning involved. It's still there, but there's a little more, you know, work to do to get to that point.
0: Target date funds, what we're talking about now, introduced by Wells Fargo and Barclays Global Investors in March of 94, okay? So by the end of 2025, those target date funds had surged to $4.8 trillion. That's not a lot of time. That is a lot of money.
21: That's a lot of money.
0: Wow.
21: I would say another stat I saw, I don't think it's in this, but 90, I think it was 90 to 95% of 401ks are in target date funds
0: sure.
21: now.
0: Yeah.
21: So when I see a 401k now, I kind of just automatically assume almost that They're in some sort of target date funds, like Vanguard's a very popular one.
0: Okay.
21: Great company for that. I think they do a nice job, and they're low cost. That's the other thing that, you know, as you look at target date funds, there's going to be a number of them on a list. Well, you don't want to pick the ones that are the highest fee to get into.
0: Right.
21: You want to go with ones that are good to lower fee, but also, you know, you have some growth opportunity. And usually we see that through like a Vanguard out there. It's a popular one.
0: So I was just going to ask you about popularity of these target date funds. They must be all the rage, right?
21: Yeah.
0: Okay.
21: Yeah, they're what I would recommend using because, again, people don't want to go in and individually pick out stocks.
0: Sure.
21: A lot of people don't feel comfortable with that, or they do it and then they never go look at it again for,
0: yeah,
21: you know, 10, 15 years and hope that it's working. That's where these target date funds are like, hey, these guys will deal with it. I'm going to just pay a small fee to do it. And when I come back to this and I want to use this money, I know it's had some growth or opportunity.
0: Set it and forget it. Mm-hmm. Those target date funds. I mean, stop to think about how people are raising their kids. They've got a million things going on, jobs and all that kind of stuff. It's nice to know that those plans are out there.
21: Yeah. I mean, it's highly recommended if you're in a 401k and you're not wanting to pick everything out. It's the go-to for sure. I think they do a nice job, but just, again, you got to check out what the fee exposure is in there.
0: All right, folks, talk to your guy or your gal about target date funds if you have not ever done so. All right. 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And, of course, the phone number, 258-3688. How about the Roth IRA? That kind of took the country by storm too, didn't it?
21: Yeah, and that was not that long ago, 89 to 2001 it debuted. So you had Senators Bob Packwood and William Roth first proposed the IRA Plus plan in 1989, allowed for after-tax contributions to an IRA. So what's we mentioned pre-tax, after-tax is saying, hey, I just want to clear the taxes out now. And the beauty of this thing is that it grows tax-free. And eventually when we take distributions, they come out tax-free. So if you're concerned about what's coming up with taxes, and we're locked in for a few years, I think about 5 years right now with the current brackets, Roths are great vehicles to invest in. And right now I'm seeing a lot of it where people are hitting their 401k matches and possibly close to maxing. And then they're looking at doing a Roth IRA on the side for this reason. Let that thing grow. It's a different animal. Then eventually down the road, you have two sides of the fence. You have some that's taxable yet,
0: right?
21: Some that's not taxable. So if you're looking at whoever administration is in the office and working on tax code, if taxes are at a good spot like they are now, well, I'm probably going to pull from that 401k money.
0: Right.
21: If taxes are very high, I'm going to go after that Roth and save myself some money. So you have some control back in your plate, but if you push everything into the pre-tax stuff like pre-tax 401ks and traditional IRAs, well, then you have to pay taxes. You don't have any wiggle room. So you do want to give yourself some flexibility. Roths are the great way to do that.
0: Planning and options, right?
21: Mm-hmm.
0: Very good. Very good. The Taxpayer Relief Act of 1997, right?
21: Yeah.
0: Economic Growth and Tax Relief Reconciliation Act of 2001. That allows people to catch up. Does that allow us to catch up without changing, you know, tax brackets, anything else that it might be detrimental at all?
21: Not at all. It's actually a really positive thing. So what they do is once you hit age 50, again, this is another important age, you can actually add an extra $1,000 to either your Roth IRA or your traditional IRA to help catch up for retirement. And I think it's a good thing for people to get to that point because some people start a little bit later in life, which is fine. This rule just allows them to get more tucked away into things like the Roth for investing and getting themselves to a point where they're ready to retire.
0: What do you tell people who are just getting started, maybe a little bit too late, and they just haven't felt comfortable because I don't know about money, Kevin. I just don't get how this whole thing works. So I haven't done anything. That was me up until I met Niles Genz, right?
21: And how are things going now?
0: So far, much better.
21: Good.
0: Okay. You try in your life not to have any regrets, right? You try not to make mistakes. You try not to always try to do the right thing. The one regret that I have in my life is that I did not start earlier. Okay. And I got to think there's a lot of people in my boat.
21: Yeah, I mean, hindsight's always 20/20,
0: right? Bet.
21: You go look back, it's like, man, if I would have started tucking away $100 or $1,000 a year or whatever it is into this stuff, I'd have been in a different place. Well, we can't go back and change that. But what we can do is go, here's where I'm at, and sit down and figure out some steps. And we help people with that every day. It's, you're not going to do everything at once. You're not going to sit down and solve the puzzle in an hour. It's going to take like, hey, this is the number one thing on my list that I'm going to attack. Maybe it's getting a Roth IRA going or signed up for the 401k. Yeah. And then it's like, what's the next thing? Maybe it's tucking some money, more money in savings. Maybe it's then, working on, estate plan, stuff like that. That's extra. But, how to do the best we can to get you to a point where you're comfortable going into retirement.
0: If I'm correct on this, Gens Financial Services is not necessarily focus on the wealth accumulation stage, right? You pretty much focus on the decumulation phase, making sure that investments are good so that you're going to have income for life.
21: Yeah, I mean, right? Income planning, I was just talking about it last week with a workshop, and we have people all the time come in and say, I want 8% returns. I want this going on. I want this certain stock. And it's almost like the peeling back an onion.
0: Yeah.
21: It's like, okay, you come in with this. What's driving this?
0: Yeah.
21: And you start getting down to the core of it. And it's like, I want to make sure I'm not going to outlive my money.
0: Right.
21: That's the number one concern. It has been forever.
0: Yeah.
21: And you go back to where we start with pensions, that solved that riddle.
0: Yeah.
21: Pensions have gone away for the most part. So how do we best solve that? And once we get down to it, it goes, all right, well, we need to figure out a good way to produce income from what you have going on in your portfolio. How can we best do that? And then we go back and build this other stuff.
0: And think back to all of the planning, right? Initially, when Social Security was rolled out, people were living to about 65, 68, something like that. Well, they were paying into the Social Security Administration and not able to collect on the benefits because they passed away before all of it happened, right? So now people are living longer. We do have Social Security. They're able to use those benefits. But as we live longer, we may outlive our investments.
21: Yeah, and it's number one thing we see and in the office and workshops, wherever. I mean, that's what it comes back to. Like I said, it may take a little bit for some people to get to that point and understand it, that we're not just talking about market returns. It's how do we make sure that you and your family are going to be okay and that you're not sitting there in retirement wondering when is that date that I'm going to be at zero.
0: Sure. How about the year 2006, the Pension Protection Act? Can you get into that a little bit?
21: Yeah, so this came out as far as 401ks and allowing employers to automatically enroll eligible employees into the 401k.
0: Okay.
21: So when I first started working, I was with a corporation out of Minneapolis, and the first thing I did, I was like, I got to get 401k going. I just got to do it right away when I'm doing my benefits, because otherwise, it's like, I'll do it next week, do it next month, whatever, and you just never get to it. Why? Because your paycheck's higher, and you're seeing more income come into your pocket. And you think, well, I'll get after that 401k later. And what happens is people just don't do it. And then a couple of years go by and it's like, I never started it. I haven't really gotten retirement rolling at all. So this rule came out and it's like, well, we're just going to automatically put people in. When they do their benefits sign up, 401k stuff's right there.
0: Yeah.
21: And I tell people all the time, whatever your 401k matches, you at least got to hit that.
0: Absolutely.
21: Anything above that, we'll have a discussion. We'll figure that out. But if they're offering 3%, you hit 3% because that's free money.
0: Yep.
21: So you're getting a total of 6 there. So the automatic enrollment, I'm a big fan of because I think it pushes people from the sidelines into the game with this.
0: You bet.
21: And that, you know what, you're not even going to have, well, you still have a choice, but it's automatically getting you there, and then you actually got to reverse it.
0: Kev, people don't miss what they never have. So if you put that money away right out of your paycheck, you don't miss it.
21: Correct.
0: So do it right away because, like you say, man, I'm bringing home this much money. Oh, wait a minute. I don't want to lose any for retirement right now. I need that money. I've got diapers.
21: Yes, right? Exactly.
0: Kevin Wright in studio for Niles Gens, Gens Financial Services.
4: Fox News. I'm Therese Crowley. You'll never see anything like this, says President Trump. His first flight on the new custom Air Force One donated by the Emir of Qatar.
5: We're very proud of this. The country is very proud of it.
4: To dedicate the Teddy Roosevelt Presidential Library in North Dakota, complete with a Rough Riders ceremonial escort when he gets there. And he's given Congress a task.
22: House Speaker Mike Johnson now says that he and Congress are going to try to do what the Supreme Court couldn't yesterday in a very quick and efficient way. They're going to try to change the law to end birthright citizenship.
4: Fox's Peter Ducey, a socialist challenge for America 250.
23: One tonight.
4: Maylot Quiroz beat 15-term Congresswoman Diana DeGette in the Colorado Democrat primary, but Senator John Hickenlooper bested progressive challenger Julie Gonzalez. 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
6: KNSI News time is 8:30. Showers and thunderstorms ending this morning. We'll see a high in the low 80s today. Your full KNSI forecast is on the way in moments. Good morning, I'm Jennifer Leverins. A Chippewa County court has sentenced 43-year-old Ja'Cory McAlpin, a Montevideo man, to 106 years in prison for repeatedly assaulting a victim over 2.5 years. A jury convicted McAlpin in April on all 27 charges he faced, including multiple counts of first-degree criminal sexual conduct and stalking. Prosecutors say he sexually and physically assaulted the victim between 2022 and 2023, recording the attacks and using the videos as blackmail. Minnesota voters are deciding this fall whether schools should get more money from a state trust fund. The constitutional amendment would increase payouts from the payment from the permanent school fund. The fund was established in 1858 with proceeds from the sale of timber and minerals. Supporters say the change could give districts more flexible funding without raising taxes. Advocates are trying to raise awareness of the amendment because ballots with the question left blank will be counted as no votes against the proposal. Americans' attitudes toward the economy improved slightly this month as gas prices declined, but their outlook still mostly negative by historical standards. The Conference Board said Tuesday its consumer confidence index rose 0.6 points to 91.2 in June, a figure still below the year-ago reading of 95.2. Consumer attitudes worsened after the conflict in Iran caused oil and gas prices to spike, accelerating inflation and causing inflation-adjusted incomes to decline. Before the pandemic, the index regularly topped 120. Waite Park accepting applications for its 2026 Metro Citizens Police Academy. Attendees will train in several areas that mirror what most officers go through. Classes start September 10th. Residency and age restrictions apply. You can learn more and find an application at knsiradio.com. This look at news is brought to you by North Risk Partners. For more on these and other stories, visit knsiradio.com, where you can also cast your vote daily in our America 250 listener poll. I'm Jennifer Leverins, KNSI News.
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19: 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Now your local forecast from the Hanson Paving Weather Center.

0: tonight, 60% chance of rain, maybe a half an inch, low down to 65. Independence Day, partial sun, 82. That night, clouds, 63. And then on Sunday, sunshine, 85. Okay, there is a 40% chance of rain on Independence Day and Saturday night. But it's also a 60% chance that it's not going to rain. Let's play the odds, shall we? Again, we're at 68 right now. 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Workshops are on hiatus until, what, the end of August?
1: I would say September? End of August, early September. We'll have an announcement soon. But yeah, we're a little break right now.
0: Absolutely. But the offices are still open.
1: Still rock and roll at the office.
0: Absolutely.
1: Still busy. So there's no slowing down. It's just the workshops we put on pause until after everybody's done with summer vacation.
0: There is no slowing down. That is for darn sure. Kevin Bright is in for Niles Gens today. We stopped with the 2010s, the DIY era, the do-it-yourself era of personal investing. What do we need to know about that?
1: Well, this was the smartphone boom, financial technology, or if you want to call it fintech.
0: Okay.
1: So what it did is it allowed everyday Americans to get access to more things out there. And you're seeing a lot more now than even then with, you know, trading apps. Like you can literally bet and trade on anything, it seems like, these days. But this decade opened up the rise of the robo-advisor, and we're looking at post-2008. So a lot of people had issues and trust issues with the banks and financial institutions, and they thought, I'm going to do it myself.
0: Yeah.
1: And that's the DIY. So there's a lot of things going on, a lot of things that drove this. I think it's great because it opened up a whole new avenue that you didn't need to be a sophisticated investor or high net worth investor to get access to these tools. Now they're kind of available across the board. So okay. If you want to get in there and do some trading by yourself, do some investing and not use the advisor out, that's fine. I see a section of people that can handle that and can make it work. I also see a large section of people that need some help, and maybe not with everything. Maybe they have their chunk that they're going to do this with and manage it by themselves, but there is a chunk that you should probably look at having professionally managed.
0: You know, Kevin, I do not live in that neighborhood of, oh, I don't care if I lose 10 grand, right? I don't live there. But there are people that do. And you and I were talking off the air. I used to know a gal who was a day trader, right? I don't know what the amount of money that she used to be able to play with, if it was 5 or 10 or whatever. But you said something that was really, really spot on. Do not do this unless you can afford to lose that money. And once that money is gone, you know, you shouldn't plan on dipping back into your retirement accounts to get another 10 grand to play with. Yeah. I wouldn't think.
1: Yeah, I mean, I think that's exactly it. It's just like walking to the casino. If you're down $1,000, you're not going to go start pulling more money out to hopefully recoup those losses. And some people get driven by it. You should probably walk out while you can. But, you know, I think there's a point, too, where you're looking at this and taking the emotional risk out of it.
0: Yeah.
1: That's where a lot of people miss that point, is if you're managing your own money, you have your emotions tied into it. If you're putting it with some, or at least a chunk of it, with an advisor, for example, you're taking that off the table. And they can give you kind of that outside look going, you know, I know you feel passionate about these certain companies or stocks, but maybe we need to diversify. Maybe we need to look elsewhere for other opportunities. So it takes that chunk out of it. Like I said, I love that it opened up all these different avenues for the everyday person. It's easier to invest and save. But there is a point where you want a professional help. Just like with being at a house, we're talking about home management.
0: Yep.
1: There's certain things you can YouTube, you can do outlets, you can do fans, whatever else. At certain points, you're going, this is too big of a job to pull up YouTube and hopefully figure out. Like your furnace, like maybe it's a water softener or an AC unit, like stuff that it's like you got to get this right and nail it. Otherwise, it's going to be a disaster.
0: Sure.
1: It's the same thing with financial planning.
0: You know, I worry about people who look at the opportunity to do it themselves and, I'm going to get rich quick. I don't think so. It's not a sprint. Saving money for retirement is a long road.
1: Yeah, it's the marathon. I mean, you just got to be prepared for ups and downs. Some people out there, I mean, they nail it and they get lucky and get rich quick, but it's not for

0: the everyday person. I would not plan for that. It's just like playing the lottery. Like you hope that you're going to win and you feel like you have a chance, but in reality, the chances are very minimal. So you want to settle in and just say, I'm going for the long haul.
1: Yep.
0: If something comes up and I get a little something on top of what I was expecting, that's great. But stay level-headed. That's how you're going to win.
1: So the 2020s roll around. There is now suddenly Step Up Savings with the Secure Act and Secure 2.0.
0: Yeah, I mean, we're looking at the RMDs. You brought it up earlier. So RMDs, required minimum distributions. This, again, changed with the Secure Act in the 2020s not that long ago. For a long, long time, it was 70 and a half. That was the magical age where if you hadn't taken anything from your IRA or 401k, the IRS came knocking at the door, says you have a certain percentage, let's call it 4%, that you need to take out at least. And most people by then are pulling a little bit of money out, so they're covered.
1: Sure.
0: But if you hadn't, this is where the RMDs popped up. And so they were 70 and a half, then they switched to 72, and now they're currently age 73. So 73 is the age we look at. I know they're looking at going to age 75 by 2033. Why they keep pushing it back, I'm not 100% sure, but you would think they'd actually move it up to get money taxed earlier, but they're looking at changing it.
1: I think it's because people are working and living longer. You know, they may retire, but yet they go back to work, so they're still able to contribute and stuff like that. So I think that may be it. I'm not
0: sure.
1: Could
0: be it. I mean, you might be onto something there, but what I tell people is eventually you need to pull from these accounts. You can't just sit in deferral forever. So we need to come up with a plan, whether it's the income, which is going to cover their RMDs, or what we do for our clients is say, all right, you have this IRA on the side, kind of letting it sit and grow, not really messing with it. Maybe it has a purpose for legacy planning or just a rainy day fund. We need to set up an automatic RMD out of it every year. So the company or plan that it's with looks at it and goes, the IRS says you have X amount of dollars to pull out. We're going to at least pull that out by the end of the year and send you the check so you don't have to worry about it. Because things get missed. We get busy. Clients get busy or maybe can't get in the office. We don't want to miss one of these things and pay a penalty.
1: It allows savers to withdraw up to $1,000 once per year out of their retirement accounts for an urgent personal financial emergency without triggering the traditional 10% early withdrawal tax penalty. I wonder, how do you have to prove that?
0: That one I'm not 100% on, but they've changed some of these rules. You know, you go back, like for first-time home buyer, you know, you could pull from the 401k and things like that to help cover. This is kind of like that, which just opens up new opportunity for if you get into an emergency situation, you're not 59 and a half yet, this could help. I'm not seeing the exact detail on this, but it looks basically it's just another tweak to it, and you'll probably see more going forward.
1: For sure. And while, I mean, we're just covering the top of stuff here, going glossing over with a wide paintbrush here. Are we done with all of this? Are we done, do you think, Kevin, kind of tweaking and pushing buttons and making this plan better and that plan better? Or are they still going to be maybe tweaking stuff as time goes on here?
0: They're going to continue tweaking stuff. Joke Niles and I have is like every January 1, you know, we start a new year, but we're sitting down going, what are the new tax laws? What are the new allowances? What has changed? Because every single year there's something new.
1: Yeah.
0: And there's more things to come. There's obviously changes with Social Security need to happen. There's going to be possibly changes with these RMDs, changes with options of getting money out of these retirement plans. I mean, there's going to be more of this. This is set right now as we're looking at it, but there's always tweaks and things that they're trying to pass and get done with it. So we'll see.
1: Okay, I have to turn the page and we have to kind of smile about this because people always are freaking out. You flip on the television, you hear the news, they say, oh my gosh, we're running out of money for Social Security and Medicare. Not.
0: Yeah, I mean, there's trillions of dollars leaving the Social Security program.
1: Sure.
0: Every year. So you're looking at how many people are using this and they're counting on this for income. Some folks, this is their only source of income. And so are they going to pull the rug on that? I very, very confident they're not going to because there'd be an uproar.
1: There'd
0: be a ton of issues across the country.
1: Oh boy.
0: There'd be people that didn't have any money to work with. Like, what do you do? So what they're probably going to do is start going, where can we kind of push the buttons and make changes we're just talking about? What can we either push back or shore up to make sure this is going to be funded? And they're already, you're seeing some things on the news. They're looking at it. They're throwing some things out. We'll see what we can get to stick. I'm guessing it's just going to push retirement out a little further. It may do different things with, you know, taxing income now for Social Security. They may keep pushing up that taxable limit for Social Security purposes. But there's definitely more work to do, and I think they're going to get there. It's just a matter of when and how much action they're going to take. But I'm hoping they get it on it here the next 2 years for sure.
1: I think the bottom line in all of this is you can never start saving soon enough, right? Mom and Dad, if you don't know about the rule of 72, talk with your financial planner about all of that. Talk with your kids about that. Over the Father's Day weekend, I had a chance to talk with my grandson and listen to my son-in-law tell his son about, if you just put X amount of dollars away out of every paycheck, by the time it's time for you to retire, when you want to retire, you'll have $1 million, okay? I don't care who you are, $1 million is still a lot of money.
0: Absolutely.
1: Right? And when you start talking to those kids, they're not going to want to listen, because I certainly did. You, when you were young?
0: No.
1: Heck no.
0: I mean, I was worried about, you know, hanging out with your friends,
1: sure,
0: or whatever you had going on with sports in school,
1: yeah,
0: and at some points working and, you know, just having fun. So, like, yeah, you didn't think about that stuff. But if you can get people to understand, like, it doesn't take a lot. It's just a little nudge. Then you start noticing how it's working for, and then you want to put more into it.
1: Yeah.
0: And then all of a sudden, yeah, this thing's taken off, and you see some good years, and all of a sudden you look back and it's like, wow, I've come a long ways with it, and now I'm in a much more comfortable spot.
1: You know, you are spot on, Kevin. Your attitude changes when you see it start happening. You go, oh my God, it works.
0: Yeah, I mean, it takes a little bit for people to kind of wrap their head around that compound interest. Once they do, man, it's a powerful tool.
1: I don't know why we get dragged kicking and screaming into being a smarter person, but we always do. Kevin Bright, thank you, sir.
0: Yeah, thank you, and happy 4th to everybody out there.
1: Happy 4th, and you get home and hug that little girl, okay?
0: I will.
1: Oh, and then start child-proofing.
0: I'm on it.
1: You bet. 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
1: 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Everybody and their brother keeping an eye on the weather, right? We're at 68 right now, southwesterly to 10. Today's forecast, well, dew point's at 63, so it's thick. But today, still have an 80% chance of some rainfall. High today of 81, maybe a quarter of an inch of rain, and it's not in the neighborhood quite yet. Partly cloudy, 65 overnight tonight. For tomorrow, sun and 89. Tomorrow night, a 70% chance of rain. We're still into Thursday night, right? Maybe three quarters of an inch, 66 for the low. Friday, partly sunny, 85. 70% chance of rain, maybe a quarter, maybe a half. Timing is going to be the story. Friday between 10 and 1, and then a chance after 1 o'clock. Okay? Friday night, a chance of rainfall likely after midnight. So we can catch that break Friday night, right? Joetown, we will be there for that. Independence Day Saturday, partly sunny, 82, a 40% chance of rain. That's it. And then Saturday night, clouds in 63 with still a 40% chance of rain. But wait, look at it the other way. It's a 60% chance it's not going to happen, right? Right. 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
18: 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Job creation rising this month thanks to service industries, but that creation was less than expected. Downbeat tone on Wall Street this morning, Nike among the shares losing traction after warning about a slowdown triggered by elevated consumer anxiety and inventory issues. The FDA letting Philip Morris market Zyn nicotine pouches and flavors like coffee, cool mint, and cinnamon as less harmful than cigarettes. Another big AI customer, the CIA director, promising to step up the agency's efforts to deploy AI and quantum computing, saying AI rewrites the spy playbook and alters tradecraft forever. And Gen Zers cleaning up at the car detailing business, posting things on TikTok, inspiring people to start power washing and car detailing businesses. Wall Street Journal says there are few barriers to entry, but it also warns not everyone is seeing bubbles of money, and it can be hard work. 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Denise Pellegrini, Bloomberg Radio.
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27: What he got as a gift just got off the ground. I'm Dave Anthony, Fox News, the new Air Force One.
28: We're very proud of this. The country is very proud of it.
27: President Trump's now flying in that plane on his way to North Dakota for the dedication of Teddy Roosevelt's presidential library.
29: The new Air Force One is a gift from the Qatari government, a Boeing 747 modified by the Air Force after delivery last year.
28: They made it appropriate for a president. That means the security and all of the different bells and whistles.
29: It joins the fleet as an interim aircraft for use before the completion of two new Boeing 747s built for Air Force One use, running behind schedule, pushed back to mid-2028. It's painted with a dark blue underbelly and a white top separated by a red and a gold stripe, replacing the light blue, silver, and white color scheme used since the Kennedy administration.
27: Fox's Chris Foster. Before taking off, reporters also asked the president about a financial filing showing he made nearly $1.2 billion from his cryptocurrency investments last year.
28: Well, I've made a lot of money before I became president, and they invest my money, and I don't talk to them. I don't even speak to them. So I have many people, I don't know what they call it, closed accounts or something. You put your money in, and that's it.
27: The president also touted oil prices falling again today.
28: Lower than when I started the, I guess you could call it an attack on Iran so that they never have a nuclear weapon.
27: His special envoys are in Qatar for another round of talks today through mediators, with keeping shipping flowing in the Strait of Hormuz still a big issue. Now to Colorado, where another socialist has primaried out a Democrat in Congress.
30: We won tonight, but this is about something so much bigger than this moment.
27: Maylott Quiros defeated Diana DeGette, who's been in Congress longer than she's been alive. Quiros was born a year after DeGette was first elected. It's a very Democratic Denver district, so Quiros is a strong favorite to win that House seat in November, just like the two socialists who defeated Democratic congressmen last week in New York City. America's listening to Fox News.
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2: 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Showers and thunderstorms ending this morning, a high in the low 80s this afternoon. Your full KNSI forecast is on the way in moments. Good morning, I'm Jennifer Leverins. Bail has been set at $1 million for the suspect accused of stabbing a Cold Spring group home employee to death. According to the criminal complaint, police were called to the 400 block of 8th Avenue North for an assault Saturday evening and found the man who'd been stabbed in the neck. Life-saving measures were taken, but he was pronounced dead at the scene. Witnesses say they heard 33-year-old Luke McLean threatening to kill the victim before the attack, which was also captured on surveillance video. McLean has been charged with second-degree murder. Drivers in the Lake George neighborhood will want to plan ahead over the next 2 weeks. The St. Cloud City Engineer's Office says 15th Avenue South is now intermittently closed to through traffic in single-block segments between Highway 23 and 8th Street South. The closures run daily from 7 a.m. to 7 p.m. City says the work is tied to planned water service replacement. And because crews move one block at a time, the closed stretch will shift as the project goes. Drivers are asked to find alternate routes during work hours. A new law takes effect today establishing requirements for anonymous threat reporting in Minnesota schools. Districts and charter schools will eventually need a mobile app, website, or hotline where students, staff, and parents can submit anonymous tips about potential threats. Schools have until June 30th, 2027 to adopt a formal policy and until July 1st, 2028 to have a system up and running. Two St. Cloud organizations are among 52 community clean energy projects across the state to land seed grants from the Clean Energy Resource Teams. Community Grassroots Solutions and Promise Neighborhood of Central Minnesota both got funding in this latest round. The two are among eight projects funded in the central region to build clean energy awareness, remove barriers to home energy assessments, and work with energy-burdened households to lower costs. This Look at News is brought to you by North Risk Partners. For more on these and other stories, visit knsiradio.com, where you can also cast your vote daily in our America 250 listener poll on the moments that shaped our nation. I'm Jennifer Leverins, KNSI News.
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6: 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Now your local forecast from the Hanson Paving Weather Center.
7: Daytime highs approaching 82 today under overcast skies with a chance of thunderstorms. Winds out of the south, 5 to 10 miles per hour. Lows dip down to about 65 tonight, mainly clear skies. Daytime highs approaching 89 tomorrow, lots of sunshine. I'm Staff Meteorologist Paul Trombley on KNSI. Right now, it's 68 degrees.

0: This is the Ox. Welcome to Hot Talk with the Ox, the Wednesday edition, the 4th of July Wednesday edition, and it's July. Hey, you know what the Ox did yesterday? An amazing thing. He actually tore the page off of his giant office wall calendar a day ahead.
1: Oh, nice.
0: I'm looking at the calendar. I'm seeing July 1st. This is a new, maybe a new turning of the page for the Ox, getting ahead of things. Because usually when it's the first of the month, I look at the calendar and I make mistakes. All right. Lots of stuff coming up today. 1 hour away, the great Mark Krikorian, a national expert. He is the executive director of the Center for Immigration Studies, reacting to the birthright citizenship SCOTUS ruling yesterday that everybody's talking about. He says that might not be so bad for Trump and the gang. We'll see. Okay, he's got some interesting takes on it. Certainly a great national get there, so that's 1 hour from now. Otherwise, we're just going to screw around today and have some fun, because after all, it's the 4th of July. There are plenty of other things going on to talk about, though. No shortage of material. But, again, it is the 4th of July. But, you know, the best thing about the St. Cloud, St. Joseph area is that the 3rd of July actually is a big highlight, because we've got Joetown Rocks taking the stage. Michael Kavanaugh, the Killer V's, a great story there. The V family, the Bobby V family, really a cornerstone in making this huge event for the area go. And this year will be fabulous. One of the guys on stage, one of the cornerstones of the whole operation, Tommy V joins us. Tommy, welcome back to Hot Talk with the Ox, sir.
2: Hey, how you doing?
0: Fabulous, thank you. And first of all, just thanks again for continuing your commitment to a great 4th of July celebration in the St. Cloud, St. Joseph area, sir.
2: Yeah, no problem. It's such a fun event for, you know, it's a fun one to put on, and it's a great one for the community, so we have a really good time doing it.
0: So tell me about the show this year. It's funny because this young fella, Bennett V, is really getting a lot of pub.
2: Yeah, he's my son, and he plays guitar with us, and he plays drums for a bunch of other people, so he's a busy boy. We love having him. You know, I toured with my dad for probably 25 years, and my dad used to always talk about how much fun it was having his kids in the band, and I was just kind of like, whatever, and now I get to see that for myself, and it's really cool. He was right all along.
0: Well, you're thinking it was just like platitudes type thing, like, it's good to have you along,
2: you know,
0: son.
2: Mm-hmm. Yeah, you know, just kind of like I just didn't understand it. I mean, we had fun playing together, but I didn't understand how much he was enjoying it. You know, traveling as a musician is hard, and you know, when you're young, when you're in your 20s, it's just nothing but fun. But for him, it was just, you know, he'd been doing it forever, and it was hard work, and so being able to have his family on the road with him really changed his whole point of view on being on the road. It allowed, I mean, I think he toured longer than he would have had he not had family in the band, put it that way. So I'm definitely seeing that now. It's a lot more fun to go out there and do it when you're surrounded by family, you know.
0: Has Bennett rounded the drinking age milestone yet, even?
2: Yeah, actually. He turned 24 last December, so he's getting up there now.
0: Already 24. Wow, that's awesome.
2: Yeah.
0: Well, Tommy V, so again, first of all, what do you know about this Michael Kavanaugh fella?
2: Well, so Michael's a guy that we manage, and he's a phenomenal talent. I'll start off by saying that he was, you know, handpicked by Billy Joel to play Billy Joel in Moving Out on Broadway.
0: Whoa.
2: He's just a massive talent. Unfortunately, he was diagnosed with some cysts on his throat and had to take the rest of the summer off for surgery. We just found this out a little bit ago. So what we're going to do is we're going to jump into the headline spot and play the Neil Diamond Show, which we haven't done at Joetown for 10 years, and we haven't done it around the area for a little while. So it kind of caught us all off guard. It was a real drag. Michael's a great guy. He's a really good friend. We are going to bring him back next year. Unfortunately, this is just one of those situations where he couldn't avoid it. If he would have continued to perform, he could have done permanent damage to his voice. And of course, nobody wanted that. So any singers out there know how dangerous they call them nodes or cysts, whatever, how dangerous that can be. Several of the guys in the area here that we all know have gone through it. And, Yeah, it's a scary thing. So on doctor's orders, he's already had the surgery and he's recovering now and hopes to be back out on the road in September. But yeah, so that kind of came out of nowhere. So we got together and decided that we were going to be there anyway, playing before him. And so we just thought, well, we'll do the Neil Diamond show in that spot. So it's still going to be a really, really fun night. Great music. You know, it's a free event, all ages, you know, it's an all ages free, family friendly event. So a really good way to spend the night. And then of course there's phenomenal fireworks at the end of the night. So if you want to get your fireworks fix early, you can go there and then come to hit the ones in St. Cloud on the 4th.
0: Yeah, exactly. It's a great doubleheader that we've got here in the area for sure. And a large part, thanks to you guys. And, you know, I got to say, it sounds like a consolation prize, but seeing Cousin Matt do the Neil Diamond thing, I assume he's the front man still that.
2: Yes,
0: and,
2: yep.
0: You know, we're old former Northside Fargo boys, so... It's always been fun watching him since he was, you know, when he started playing pretty much like junior high.
2: Yeah, we all started playing together in junior high and, you know, and then you played together for a bunch of years and then he went off with Johnny Holmes and we were out with my dad, you know, my brother and I were out touring with my dad and then, you know, kind of around 2007, 2008, we started playing together again and have been doing it ever since. Yeah. And it's, you know, I mean, that show continues to grow. We bring it all over the country and it sells out everywhere it goes. It's a phenomenal show for those who haven't seen it. And it's Neil Diamond. You can't miss with Neil Diamond, right?
0: Yeah, exactly. Everybody can sing along too. That's the best part.
2: Right. Yeah. Yeah. So it'll be a great night. And, you know, it looks like the weather's, the weather forecast for Friday was looking a little rough, but in checking it this morning, it looks like it's, you know, we're going to have a really nice day. So it'll be great.
0: So taking the stage at the normal time, right?
2: Yes.
0: And then does this affect the time, your time playing at all?
2: Nope. Everything will go on as usual. The entertainment, the music will start at 6. We'll go on, you know, somewhere around 8:30 and play right up until the fireworks. And then there's a couple other great bands that are going to be there that day. So it's a full fun day of music and there's of course the world famous Joe Burgers and all that stuff. So
0: yeah, fabulous. Well, it's great talking to you, Tommy. What you guys do for the community is fabulous. You wouldn't need to do it, but you've kind of adopted the area, St. Joe, as your home really for your family.
2: Right. Yeah. I mean, you know, it was always important to my parents to do some sort of a community oriented event. It started with Rock Around the Clock at Cathedral High School, you know, back in the early 80s when we were all in school there. And that went on for 20 some years. And then what that kind of ran its course. And when it ended, my folks live on Watab Lake and we have a, you know, recording studio and offices in St. Joe. And we were approached by the church about their fundraiser, and my dad said, yeah, let's do it. So we started it, I think it was 2006. And it's been going strong ever since, and hopefully we'll go on into the future.
0: Wow.
2: Yeah, it was just always important to both of my parents that they're finding some way to get back to the community and some way to both of these things are fundraisers. One was for the Catholic, you know, Cathedral, the Catholic High School, and this one's for the St. Joe Catholic Church. So that was important to them. And so we just kind of grew up that way. And we just, you know, after Dad retired and then passed away, we just decided we would keep that going. It, you know, it meant a lot to him and it's fun for us to do so.
0: Well, you get great community support too, participation. You're certainly giving them what they want, clearly. And I think, as much as they show up to support the good cause, they're also showing up to see a killer show. Well, the Killer V's, we have Jeff and Tommy V. Cousin Matt and son Bennett on stage, among a whole bunch of other great performers all these years, Tommy. And can't thank you enough, really, on behalf of the whole community.
2: Well, thanks, Ox. Yeah, I mean, it's again, we look forward to seeing everybody out there. Weather's going to be great. Come on out. I think you can start setting chairs up after noon, after 12 p.m.
0: On Friday. Yeah, Friday itself. Okay.
2: Yeah, so, a lot of people, you know, like to get out and throw chairs down early and then come back later. So if you're up for that, come on out. Otherwise, we look forward to seeing everybody for a really fun day.
0: Thank you, Tommy. Appreciate that. Be safe out there. And thanks again. We'll see you Friday night.
2: Great, Ox. Take care.
0: Tommy V, the great Tommy V from the Killer V's, son of the great Bobby V, the late great Bobby V. Just one of the pioneer crooners of all time. And to have his family still continue multi-generational now is just a real treat. By the way, I mean, it don't cost nothing. I mean, you walk in, right? So that's part of the deal, too. Wow. The weekend, of course, will then, in St. Joe, continue with the big annual parade, which is really fun. The Ox and Bob Hughes. Bob Hughes will be there handing out candy. I don't know that the Ox will or not. I'm scheduled to. I'm going to try to do it. I'm busy on Friday, as it turns out, at least during the day, and I'm not sure that might spill over into an overnight in a faraway land. That being said, good possibility we'll be able to march in that parade. I've only been in the St. Joe parade once, and I was driving, what were they called? Vipers. I was driving a Viper, a brand new Viper at that time, which was like a Batmobile. And it was a friend of mine, a guy in the community who shall remain nameless. He just had this brand new Viper. It was like the only one in town. And I forget, I was driving, it was a convertible, and it was like, I don't know if it was a politician or somebody that was marked, you know, was walking alongside, and you know, the eye candy is the convertible car. Maybe it was a, might have been a princess. No, it wouldn't have been a princess on the back or anything, because what I would do is I would light it up, and people would be like, ah, come on, light it up. And the Ox, of course, in my early days, not sure I could still do it. It's been a while. I'm out of practice, but. Give me a hot rod and I'll smoke the tires, no problem. The sheriff was walking up and down and did not appreciate the Ox lighting up the tires on the Viper periodically throughout the parade route at the behest of parade goers, saying, light it up, Ox, light it up. Okay. But you know what? He had to smile. So that was my one and only time in the St. Joe parade, and I don't think I could get away with it today. I don't think the sheriff would be overly impressed with that.
1: Hmm.
0: And probably there'd be a lot of Karens in the audience, I'd probably be brought up on charges. Because, I mean, you know, a little purple cloud of tire rubber smoke every time I did it. Not a huge cloud, because that would be offensive. But that was fun. I was a lot squirrelier back then, too. I know you're thinking, Ox, you're still pretty squirrely. Not that squirrely, though. Coming up on Hot Talk with the Ox. Okay, we're a little bit squirrely because of the rulings yesterday by the Supreme Court. Out of breath. I've caught my breath now. I'm regrouping. We got a guy by the name of Mark Krikorian who's going to be on with us kicking off hour two, who is an old friend of ours from the old Federation for American Immigration Reform Hold Their Feet to the Fire Radio Row events in Washington, D.C., was a regular guest of ours every year. He is the executive director of Center for Immigration Studies. I saw an immediate reaction from him yesterday saying, hey, all is not lost here. Meantime, since we spoke last, there's all kinds of legislation being drafted on the national level to prevent the birth tourism industry, to curb it, right? To try to, hey, wait a minute here. You can't just then now, come into, contract with pregnant women to bring them to this country so they can give birth here, so that they can have anchor babies. I don't know where that's going to go, but I'm sure Mark has seen some of these headlines as well. So we'll kind of save that conversation until we kick off hour two of Hot Talk with the Ox here coming up in about 45 minutes. But also, the new laws go into effect today in Minnesota, some new spending and regulations and such, more in 1 month, by the way. So a lot of this that goes into effect today for the start of the state's fiscal year is spending. We'll go over some of those highlights here in just a second. I'll try to keep it not, I mean, I'll try to just highlight what I think are the potentially thought-provoking, worthy of discussion elements and not some of the mundane minutiae. Also, guess who's getting a raise? Ha-ha! Tim Walz! Keith Ellison! Peggy Flanagan says, I'm not taking your raise. We'll get to that. And there's so many polls right now, but you're not going to believe, maybe you will, maybe you agree with this, an AP poll, an Associated Press poll, that talks about how people think that they have way less freedoms than they used to, that their freedoms are being removed from them. I haven't seen the party breakdown on this, so we'll get to that here in a second. And then, if that's not enough, we have the Newsweek list of the most patriotic companies in the country. I believe it's a top 100, and there are Minnesota companies on the list. hear what those are. All that coming up as we have some fun here on this Wednesday edition, the 1st of July, on Hot Talk with the Ox.
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0: with the Ox. Rocking and rolling here on this Wednesday, the 1st of July. How about that? 4th of July weekend, nigh on upon us. Programming note, realizing, of course, it's a subjective statement. Enjoy the best of Hot Talk with the Ox tomorrow and Friday as Terrible Todd and the Ox are going to be celebrating the nation's 250th birthday somehow. And then Ox and Friends will be taped, not live, on Friday. It will air on Friday, but we're going to tape it this afternoon, 3 o'clock, at the Pioneer Place Theater downtown St. Cloud. And then afterwards, we're going to 7 West to start the weekend early. So if you want to join us in the studio like you would normally on a Friday, please do it. We'll do it kind of a rare 3 o'clock. That way, maybe it's beer drinking afterwards. You might even have a Terrible Todd appearance. We'll see. But, yeah. So all those in the audience, free drink at 7 West Tap House afterwards. And then Ox and Friends for Friday. But this will air on Friday. We just will be taping it today. Is that clear? Every now and then we do this. So we're doing it today. So it should be a lot of fun. We have Representative O'Driscoll joining us. Former Mayor Kleiss is actually going to be part of the action as well. Along with some other of our players. So we're looking forward to that. I think Ray is even going to be there, proprietor of the joint. Celebrate 250th. This will be our 4th of July. Ox and Friends, Pioneer Place Theater, downtown St. Cloud. Taping today, 3 o'clock. And I thought of this today. I'm wearing shorts. The Ox almost never wears shorts to work. Not a shorts at work guy. I'm not like a suit and tie guy at work, but I'm not a shorts guy or sweatpants or any of that stuff. But my guess is it's going to be kind of warm in the theater. So if you are coming to the theater, I think you can. Sometimes theaters are cold, but there haven't been acts there because the theater is what they call kind of dark for the summer. So my guess is the air conditioning has been not necessarily adjusted for large crowds' comfort. So it should be, it might be kind of warm in there. I'm not saying it's going to, you know, be sweltering, but my guess is a pair of shorts and a short sleeve shirt might be prudent if you're coming to be in the audience today. I'm just speculating. In the news today, oh no, crap. Okay. I don't have the time to get to this. Look, I'll tease you with this and I don't mean to be a teaser, but sometimes you gotta. We'll get to this as soon as we round the corner. Originally I had mentioned this Associated Press poll about how we feel about our freedoms. Been a lot of polls lately, but this one is interesting because it talks about the various freedoms that we have and how many of us feel that those freedoms are being threatened right now. And this is one of those polls where you could twist it around to fit whatever narrative you want to. Looking at some of the political breakdowns, you may be surprised to see some of them. But they poll the right to vote, the freedom of speech, the right to keep and bear arms, the freedom of religion. How threatened do we feel they are? And do you feel like you are free to find a good job if you want? And everything about, you know, what are you looking for retirement, et cetera? Is the American dream still alive? All that. So I realize I don't have enough time to get into it right now. So hang on to that. We'll round that corner. And Terrible Todd reminds me. Though apparently everybody else has been talking about it, we haven't talked much about it here on Hot Talk with the Ox, and that is the Tom Emmer controversial speech that he made in Washington, D.C. I think it was late last week at some conference that I should have been at. I know, everybody's reacting to it, so hear that. All that coming up in the next half hour of Hot Talk with the Ox.
1: 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City.
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3: 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Showers and thunderstorms ending this morning. We'll see a high in the low 80s this afternoon. Your full KNSI forecast on the way in moments. Good morning, I'm Jennifer Leverins. A new law takes effect today establishing requirements for anonymous threat reporting in Minnesota schools. Districts and charter schools will eventually need a mobile app, website, or hotline where students, staff, and parents can submit anonymous tips about potential threats. Schools have until June 30th, 2027 to adopt a formal policy and until July 1st, 2028 to have a system up and running. The U.S. Justice Department and 19 states, including Minnesota, have reached a settlement agreement with three major egg producers over allegations the companies illegally colluded in a multi-year scheme to raise prices. The companies are accused of working together between June 2022 and March 2025 to inflate egg prices. To resolve the state's claims, the settlements require the companies to collectively pay $3.3 million and donate 53 million eggs. They must also adopt antitrust compliance programs and stop communicating with competitors about pricing. The settlements still require court approval. The Minnesota Board of Animal Health putting new limits on dogs and cats being brought into the state from Texas and New Mexico. It's a response to the spread of the New World screwworm, a parasitic fly whose larvae feed on living tissue and can kill an infected animal if it's not caught in time. The board is now requiring a veterinary inspection, proof of rabies vaccination, and an approved screwworm treatment before pets from these states can come in, along with a quarantine of at least 5 days. The Minnesota Twins topped by the Houston Astros 6-4 in Houston on Tuesday. Joe Ryan tagged with the loss after allowing 6 runs on 6 hits and 3 walks. Minnesota was seeking its 3rd straight victory and hopes to come out on top in tonight's rubber match. The first pitch is set for 7:10. In other team news, Anthony Banda landing on the IL. This look at news is brought to you by North Risk Partners. For more on these and other stories, visit knsiradio.com, where you can also cast your vote daily in our America 250 listener poll on the moments that shaped our nation. I'm Jennifer Leverins, KNSI News.
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4: Daytime highs approaching 82 today under overcast skies with a chance of thunderstorms. Winds out of the south, 5 to 10 miles per hour. Lows dip down to about 65 tonight, mainly clear skies. Daytime highs approaching 89 tomorrow. Lots of sunshine. I'm Staff Meteorologist Paul Trombley on KNSI. Right now, it's 68 degrees.
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Talk with the Ox on this 4th of July weekend. Okay, it's only Wednesday, I know, but it's the 1st of July. We've rounded the corner. Let the celebrations begin. A lot of people taking the long weekend. Again, Ox and Friends will be taped today, 3 o'clock at the

0: the clip that everybody's talking about, Tom Emmer at the Faith and Freedom Coalition event in Washington, D.C., that I should have been at. Sorry, I didn't forget about it, but I, whatever it is, we'll try to, we'll endeavor to be there next year. I had some other plans that I thought we were going to do this summer, but then I decided not to do them. So one thing led to another, and this one got away from me. But Tom Emmer was there, and he made a speech, and we'll get to that here in a second. Everybody's still talking about it. Apparently, Terrible Tide, you see it on Twitter, everybody's still talking about it, right?
1: Yep.
0: In that world. But Ilhan Omar and other people are commenting on this. Yes, it involved Somalis and whatnot. So hold on to that for just a second. But I got to share a quick 4th of July story because I might not have a chance to do this again. I'll either forget about it or something will happen and we'll get distracted. But the years ago, this is a great story. In the old days, when Ox was a news director in Detroit Lakes, Minnesota, back in the 90s, it was, it's one thing, it's tough. Like when you're in a little town and you have to figure out news every day to talk, to go collect and talk about. We didn't have the internet. Like we couldn't just cut and paste stuff. And my boss was always like, no, you got to do local stories. No, I don't care about what's going on in Fargo or Minneapolis. We need local stories. Okay. So I'm out there hoofing it, trying to get local stories. It's hard. Luckily, I was from the area. I was from Fargo, had a place on the lake for years, so I knew the area. I knew what to look for. Well, this poor new guy that came to the competing radio station in town had never been here before, didn't know anything. So he started making up news. And on the 4th of July, he talked about a fireworks accident where people were injured and what ambulances services were involved, what hospitals these people were taken to. And my boss is calling me saying, hey, how come we don't have this on the air? I'm like, it ain't happening. Didn't happen. The national media picked it up and ran national stories like NBC, ABC, about this fireworks accident in the Detroit Lakes area. Turned out it was all completely made up. This poor guy just needed something to talk about in the news and made up an entire fireworks accident involving children, involving an named the ambulance service, named the hospital, a couple phone calls, like, no, we don't have anybody. It didn't happen. Like, oh my God. So I would say that, be safe out there, but at the same time, like, it's like so many people like want accidents to happen so they can be anti-fireworks or anti-firecracker. The bleeds it leads. Like, all right, just be safe. But you don't need to make up stories. Hilarious. The Congressman Emmer, by the way, speaking of that, was definitely not making things up, but I think he was, I don't know what he's up to, but I feel like he was baiting these people who reacted, baiting people like Ilhan Omar, baiting people. Now that Donald Trump has opened this whole floodgate to actually start analyzing, honestly, openly, this influx of refugees and the fact that we're giving them everything and not requiring them to assimilate, which is not fair, by the way, to them, the same as it's not fair to the citizens that have made this country. So you tell me when you hear this. This is the clip that everybody's talking about. It's not, I think it was a 10-minute speech, but this is the part that everybody's talking about. You tell me if this is in any way, shape, or form somehow un-American or offensive to anybody who would endeavor to want to be or is an American.
2: Guess what? There is nothing racist about calling out a criminal. So when I say that It's time. I mean, this is what they do in the great state of Minnesota. You know, our culture, that Scandinavian culture, by the way, I better make it clear before I go any farther. Minnesotans, are there any here? The reason I bring it up is because I tell people regularly, Minnesota did not create passive aggressive behavior, but we did perfect it. Okay. And I happen to be more on the aggressive side, which doesn't always work in Minnesota, as Ralph will tell you. You know, sometimes Minnesotans are so afraid that you're going to call us a racist. You're going to call

0: call us an Islamophobe. You're going to call us some name that we just don't want to get into that fight. You know what? I would argue that I never did care, but I'm done being careful, even the least bit careful. And I don't really care where you come from. But if you come to this great country, you have to understand you're coming here to be an American. We celebrate everyone's culture. We're happy with that as long as you are an American. Celebrate your culture. I don't care. Italian, Polish, Somali, okay? But they don't assimilate. And if they don't assimilate, then they should go the hell back to where they came from.
1: Oh, yeah. All right, there you go. And for some odd reason, all of those things that he said that led up to that would set the stage. And you hear that, it's like, I don't care where you came from. I'm okay with that. If other people want to care where people came from, fine. I might be interested in where you came from, but I'm not going to treat you differently because of that. I'm not going to let you have different rights, different privileges, different whatever, or give you more money because you're from some place. But Emmer was saying that, very interesting. I don't know what he's up to. But this is a really interesting, he's been very much out there ever since Donald Trump kind of opened this whole thing up. When he started talking about this, saying, oh, wait a minute, look, I'm just looking at this and saying almost all these fraudsters are Somali. Almost all this and that. And it's like, wait, what's going on here? Okay, well, Ilhan Omar posts on X, I assimilated all the way to Congress, and this idiot still tells me to go back where I came from. I love it. It's like, okay, that's a great back and forth, if you will. However, she has done anything but assimilated, right? We had to change the laws so that she can wear her hijab on the House floor. She is anything but assimilating to be an American. She is not standing up for American ideals. Did she con her way into the country? Did she con her way into how much money does she actually have? Very confusing. Did she marry her brother? I don't know. But when you hear Ilhan Omar talk about America, that we need to, defund the police and all, those are not American values. So, okay, yeah, she made it to Congress. Does it make you an American because you made it to Congress? Does that mean that you assimilated? I think it means that you gamed the system. I think it means that you saw an opening. You saw an opportunity. And you got in there. Okay, there's that. But does that mean that you're truly an American, that you assimilated because you made it to Congress? It might. She might have a point. Let's see other people responding to this. Obviously you're seeing some of the usual pushbacks. Angie Craig, of course, denouncing the remarks as racist. Okay. Jay Lanny Hussein, the Council on American Islamic Relations, which has been dubbed, by the way, a terrorist organization in some states, said it was unacceptable for the congressman to blatantly target a community. I don't know that he was targeting a community. If you want to enlarge the community to be any community who has come here from, if the community is people who are here from other lands, who are taking advantage of our system, fraudulently stealing our money, and not assimilating to our culture, well, then that's the community. But I would lump Somalis into anybody else who's doing that. Let's see here. 320-251-1990. According to this also, let's see. The reaction's been negative. But we're getting something here on the Boulder Tap House text line. Oh, it just means some people did something. Oh, there's the clip. Exactly. Not acknowledging the atrocities of 9/11, and who did it? I think, okay, what's this? Sharon texting in, Tom Emmer, he's being honest, and I love it. Now, remember, this is the same congressman who, in his freshman year, standing at a town hall meeting at the Ace Bar on the east side of St. Cloud pushed back on community members there who were cautioning about the influx of the refugees, and he basically pushed back on them and really ticked them off, not knowing the situation because he didn't know the situation because he wasn't a St. Cloud guy. And there are people who will not vote for him because of that. He has lost St. Cloud regularly because of that. But maybe these things gets that back. I mean, he wins by and large the rest of the district, but I think Emmer is getting a jump on the Islam invasion and Sharia law implementation, according to Colonel Todd. He's not wrong. If I were to move to a much better country that gives my family and me great freedoms and opportunities, I'd be learning their ways, celebrating their holidays, waving the flag like crazy, because they obviously must be doing something right and out of appreciation alone for allowing me in. But I already live in the greatest country, and to each their own, I guess. That is the big question. You just look at this and say, you know what? All that this country gives to people, and the only thing that we ask is that you just become an American and embrace the culture, not abuse it. Who else? Like, why would you come here? It's I'll liken this to the Californians who moved to Arizona because they just can't handle the taxes, the regulations, the liberal politics. So they moved to Arizona and then continue to be liberals. They're moving to Texas. It's like, wait a minute here. You had to flee where you were because of your politics. And now you're bringing your politics to this land of opportunity that you needed to go to. And yet you're continuing with your politics. That to me is just nonsensical. 320-251-1990 on the Boulder Tap House studio or text line. I just wanted to get to this because everybody's talking about it. We had not played that clip yet on Hot Talk with the Ox, though I did make mention of it. Coming up, speaking of being an American, what does it mean? And are your freedoms, do you think your freedoms are being eroded? And exactly what freedoms would those be? Huge Associated Press poll. That next on Hot Talk with the Ox.
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0: 78% of us believe the freedom of speech is being threatened.
1: Ha ha! Wow.
0: Where do you fit in on that one? Only 20% of us don't feel like there's a threat at all to the freedom of speech. A new AP poll is out. Welcome to Hot Talk with the Ox. By the way, this is being reported, I think, from a poll that was taken back in April. Whatever. For some reason, I suppose it's out because of the whole 250th anniversary, birthday, whatever, that's coming up here on Saturday of the signing of the Declaration. Yeah, 61% of Democrats feel like the freedom of speech is being majorly threatened. Only 34% of Republicans feel that way for some reason. The right to vote, 58% of Democrats feel like there's a major threat. 24% feel like there's a minor threat to the right to vote. Where are you getting that? Only 18% of Republicans feel it's a major threat. Even, are you ready for this? 57% of Democrats feel like the right to keep and bear arms is being threatened. Wow. 81% of Republicans feel that way, by the way. And the freedom of religion, according to the poll, overall 28% feel like it's a major threat right now. 40% say that it's a minor threat. Where would you put yourself on that? Almost everybody, Democrats, independents, Republicans, are all about the same on this. Between, say, 30 and 35% feel there's no threat to the freedom of religion. So what does that mean? Like, where are they getting the... How would you answer that question? 2 in 10 adults feel that freedom is the main thing that unites Americans the most. What freedom? Freedom or liberty, 18%. Is what adults feel, that 18% of us feel that's the main thing that unites us. 9% say it's political interests or values. 8% patriotism, whatever. All the way down to 1% feel that it's diversity. Diversity is the one thing that unites most Americans, which I find ironic. 2% family. 2% peace and safety. 2% sports. 2% say tragedies or crises unite us. Well, that does happen. We've seen that historically. Hope and opportunity, 4%, is tied with negativity and problems, racism, anger, etc. So we're all angry with everybody else. 4% say that's what unites us. Maybe. Wow. What is the main source of division in America? 27% of us say political interests or values. 14% say leaders, government, or elites. I would put those together. Economic interests or values, 14%. I think I'd put all that together, which is over 50% then. Only 10% say race and racism are the main source of division. Haha, take that. 1%, only 1% say it's religion. 3% say it's media. Okay. Bigotry or fear, 5% say it's the main source of division in America. How would you answer that question? The poll goes on to talk about what we're most proud of. I think we've had some of that. And the American flag, do you see it as a uniting symbol? Do you see it as a divisive symbol, etc.? Kind of interesting. Lots on this poll, but certainly we're all kind of figuring out where we're at in this 250th birthday of the signing of the Declaration of Independence. Coming up on Hot Talk with the Ox. Well, speaking of all of that, we had some Supreme Court rulings yesterday. Yikes, one of them, the birthright citizenship. Guess what? If you're born here, you're an American. Mark Krikorian, Center for Immigration Studies, talks about it. There may be a silver lining in all this next on Hot Talk.
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4: He's on his way to celebrate another president. I'm Dave Anthony, Fox News. And to get to the new Teddy Roosevelt Library in North Dakota, President Trump's taking his first flight on the new Air Force One, which was a gift from Qatar.
5: Frankly, we couldn't build a plane like this because we wouldn't be willing to spend the kind of money necessary. They spent top dollar. So the head of Boeing said, this is considered the best 747 they've ever built.
4: Before leaving, reporters also asked the president about a new financial filing showing he made a lot of money last year, but he says he isn't involved in investments.
5: I think it's called the blind account, but they take it. And I never speak to any of the people that run the money.
6: The president has vowed to make the U.S. the crypto capital of the world. The Trump family businesses have also endorsed crypto through investing, and it paid off. A filing with the U.S. Office of Government Ethics found President Trump reported more than $1 billion in crypto-related income for 2025.
4: Fox's Jeanine Casola. The president also talked this morning before taking off about Iran as negotiations continue through mediators today in Qatar.
5: I call it the denuclearization. And it's all taking place. It's all going well.
7: But if that changes, the Secretary of War, Pete Hegseth, and the Chairman of the Joint Chiefs, Dan Raisin Kane, have given the president different options. According to the Wall Street Journal, the conversations have centered on whether the U.S. should abandon negotiations and resume full-scale attacks on Iran, the official said, a move some of them describe as finishing the job.
4: Fox's Peter Ducey at the White House in Washington, where it's going to be really hot the next few days. Fox weather meteorologist Michael Estime is in D.C.
8: When you factor in the humidity, it'll feel closer to 105 degrees tomorrow, and then on Friday we're talking about extreme heat watches. Then listen to this, 112 is what it's expected to feel like on Friday.
4: That triple digit heat goes all the way up to Maine. Heat warnings across the Midwest to America.
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10: 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Showers and thunderstorms ending with a high in the low 80s this afternoon. Your full KNSI forecast is on the way in moments. Good morning, I'm Jennifer Leverenz. A Stearns County judge has set bail at $1 million for the suspect accused of killing a group home employee on Saturday evening. According to court documents, police were called to the home on the 400 block of 8th Avenue North after 33-year-old Luke McLean stabbed the man in the neck several times. He was pronounced dead at the scene. What provoked the attack is not clear. McLean is charged with second-degree murder. He faces up to 40 years in prison if convicted. For anyone driving through the Lake George neighborhood, expect some delays. 15th Avenue South now closed to through traffic one block at a time between Highway 23 and 8th Street South. The St. Cloud City Engineer's Office says the closures run daily from 7 a.m. to 7 p.m. for about 2 weeks. Crews are working on a water service replacement project. The city is asking drivers to use alternate routes. Help is on the way for St. Cloud residents struggling with high energy bills. Two local organizations have landed seed grants from the Clean Energy Resource Teams as part of a statewide round of funding for 52 community projects. Community Grassroots Solutions will work on clean energy awareness and home energy assessments in the St. Cloud area. Promise Neighborhood of Central Minnesota helps energy-burdened households cut costs and improve air quality in the home. The grants target underserved communities, including homes that spend more than 5% of their income on energy costs. And a Waite Park company has launched a new artificial intelligence tool aimed at simplifying back-to-school shopping. Impax announced on Tuesday the rollout of the tool called the Kit Genie. Parents can upload a photograph of their child's classroom supply list, and the technology reads the items and quantities requested. It then assembles a kit of supplies to be shipped right to their home. The tool is available now ahead of the 2026 back-to-school shopping season. This look at news is brought to you by North Risk Partners. For more on these and other stories, visit knsiradio.com. which is also where you can sign up for the daily newsletter and cast your vote daily in our America 250 listener poll on the most influential moments that shaped our nation. I'm Jennifer Leverins, KNSI News.
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12: Mainly cloudy skies today with highs around 82. Winds out of the south 5 to 10 miles per hour. Tonight, lows around 65. Mainly clear skies tomorrow. Daytime highs approaching 89. 85 Friday with thunderstorms likely. 83 Saturday, storms continue. I'm Staff Meteorologist Paul Cromley on KNSI. Currently, it's 70 degrees.

0: is the Ox. Welcome to Hot Talk with the Ox, the 4th of July edition. Reminder, later today, 3 o'clock, let's see, what's that, 5 hours. Is that, am I doing the math right, 5 hours from now? Yeah. We'll be setting up shop at Pioneer Place Theater, downtown St. Cloud, for a special taping of Ox and Friends, the 4th of July edition, that will air the last hour of Hot Talk with the Ox on Friday. And then, what is it, re-air, like, on Sundays or something, right?
1: Yep.
0: Saturdays, too, or just Sundays?
1: Just Sunday.
0: All right. So, yeah, so there'll be best of Hot Talk with the Ox, realizing, of course, that's a subjective term, tomorrow and Friday up until the last hour, and then the last hour will be, it'll be taped, but it'll be never heard before, Ox and Friends, if all goes well today. And as usual, by the way, if you are in the audience at Pioneer Place Theater today for the taping of Ox and Friends, if you want to stay after, go next door to our official sponsor of Ox and Friends, 7 West Tap House. We'll buy you a free drink, whatever you want. Cocktails or from their 50 taps or a soft drink or some of that tasty root beer off the keg. That's always a highlight. But that'll be fun. We'll do that afterwards. So kind of a great way to start off the 4-day holiday weekend for some of us. Ahem. It might even be a terrible Todd sighting. We'll see.
1: Maybe.
0: So a great way to wrap up the day today. Again, that taping starts at 3. We have former Mayor Kleiss. We have Representative O'Driscoll. Some of the other regulars I think are going to be there. I forgot who all's coming, but should be a good time. And dress for summer because it might be warm in there. Is that fair? Just telling you. Mark Krikorian, the great Mark Krikorian, back on Hot Talk with the Ox. He is the Executive Director for the Center for Immigration Studies. Old-time friend of ours in the old days back at the Federation for American Immigration Reforms, Hold Their Feet to the Fire Radio Rose in Washington, D.C. And Mark, man, I thought of you when I saw this birthright citizenship Supreme Court ruling yesterday. I got to imagine you've got a few things to say about that, my friend.
2: Yeah, it was a busy day yesterday. As they said in Airplane, I picked the wrong day to quit sniffing glue. But So yeah, it was, it wasn't unexpected, at least part of it. There was no way the president was going to win in the sense that his executive order would be allowed to go through because, you know, a change of that magnitude is not the kind of thing that you can just do with an executive order. The disappointing part was that by a 5-4 majority, the court said that Congress wasn't even allowed to change our citizenship rules. The rules were even illegal. The kids born to illegals and tourists and what have you get automatic citizenship because the three Democratic justices plus Barrett and the Chief Justice said, no, that's what the Constitution, that's what the 14th Amendment means. And there's no way that Congress can change it short of, you know, a constitutional amendment. And so they basically took the issue out of normal politics. And I think that's a real problem in the long run because it means that you can't just sort of approach it as a regular political issue. You have to try to get a constitutional amendment to change it. And, you know, that's when Congress is having trouble naming post offices, let alone anything else, the idea that we're going to be able to get a constitutional amendment on this is unlikely.
0: Not in our lifetime, anyway, for sure. That's not stopping, and I want to get you've got an interesting take on this too. I want to get to that here in a second, Mark. But seeing now in the past 24 hours or 22 hours, however long it's been, many Congress people, senators, also promising legislation to at least crack down on, say, the tourism anchor baby business type thing. So we'll see where those go.
2: Yeah, I mean, that's what Congress is supposed to do. So, you know, I mean, it's nice they're doing it now. You know, would have been nice to have been doing it before it ever got to this point. And there have been congressmen who, to be fair, who have introduced legislation to change the citizenship practices that we've been doing for a long time. But, you know, this decision seems to have lit a fire under several lawmakers, and that's a good thing. What I want to make sure is that it lights a fire under the administration, too, because they shouldn't just sort of shrug and say, oh, well, we lost this one, even though we won some others. There's all kinds of things you can do to limit anchor babies, which I don't really like the term, but, you know, you get the point. It's that people born here who get citizenship, to, but their parents are not neither citizens nor regular legal immigrants. In other words, they could be illegals, mm-hmm. could be foreign students, foreign workers, tourists. And so, you know, in doubling down on deportation of illegals before they have kids, cracking down on birth tourism. For instance, one of the things they're going to have to do now is the application for a visa, the form that you have to fill out abroad for a tourist visa, is now going to have to ask, are you pregnant? Are you expecting a child? And, you know, it's going to have to be a grounds for not being let into the country if you're pregnant. I mean, I don't want to do that, but the Supreme Court has basically left us no choice.
0: Right. So it's a big deal. I think we got Rick Scott, Rick Scott, Chip Roy, I've read some others that are trying to author some legislation on this. But Mark, you make a good point. The Supreme Court ruling changes nothing. So
2: right.
0: why, if this is such a big deal, this changes absolutely nothing. It's status quo. So odd that this hasn't been happening all along. But yeah, it has lit a fire, and I think that's good. I read something about you, Mark, though, that's prompted me to reach out to you. It's good to reconnect, by the way. And that is that you say that this might actually be something that Donald Trump can seize upon for something good, maybe, to be a catalyst for something or other. Tell me about it.
2: Well, I mean, the point should be that in a democracy, if people don't like something, they should try to agitate through politics to change it.
0: Yeah.
2: And so the president and the Republicans in general should go and make a case to voters that the reason this is like this is because the Democrats have supported it, and they would be the obstacle to any constitutional amendment. So vote for us. But they need to make a case, a kind of sober, and I think it's overwhelming case for changing the rules, where it's not just automatically, if you're born here, you get citizenship. Now, that made sense a long time ago, but with mass tourism, cheap transportation, large-scale arrival of foreign students, foreign workers, large-scale illegal immigration, even now there's, you know, more than there would have been 150 years ago, times change, and you have to change the rules. And other countries that had birthright citizenship have gotten rid of it because of that very reason, that the world has shrunk. It doesn't take 3 months to get here, you know, on a sailing ship or anything anymore. And the example that I think is probably the best is Australia, because they got rid of automatic birthright citizenship, but they put in a kind of statute of limitations where they said if a kid born to an illegal alien or foreign student or tourist or whatever lives the first 10 years of his life without interruption in Australia, then the kid gets citizenship.
0: Ah.
2: And that kind of is a sensible way to go about it, because you don't want adult native-born illegal aliens. That's an absurdity in a democracy. But you also don't want this incentive for temporary visitors and illegal aliens to have kids here. So that, I think, strikes a nice balance. Going to be a while before we get, you know, before the discussion evolves enough that we're going to get to that point. But, you know, you got to start somewhere.
0: Yeah, and I think this does make for a good push for people actually now having this issue come to the forefront, because I don't think a lot of folks have really seen, you know, they're sort of taking it for granted. They might know about
2: right.
0: the birthright citizenship clause, whatever, but they maybe haven't thought about the ramifications all the way down the line that are now being brought out publicly, that theoretically the justices would have been bandying about in their deliberations, right, for the past several months on this deal. But apparently it came to the conclusion that no, indeed, we're just going to keep it going the way it's been.
2: Well, I mean, look, to be fair to the justices, their job is to interpret the law, not to make policy.
0: Amen.
2: And because, especially because the Chief Justice has always been very careful to try to decide the narrowest question that's before them. You know, people would say, well, he's punting in some instances. Not mm-hmm. really. He's trying to have the court enforce something, but have it be as narrow as possible so that the Democratic arms of the government, the Congress and the president, are the ones who can make policy. That's why I thought this decision would be more like Justice Kavanaugh's partial dissent and partial approval, because what Kavanaugh said is that president can't do this on his own. Congress passed legislation back in the 40s and 50s about citizenship, and they didn't get specific. That's why it's ambiguous. But Congress did pass legislation, and they have tolerated the current approach of everybody getting citizenship. So the assumption should be for a judge that Congress is okay with it. So what he said is the president can't do it on his own. But he said if Congress were to pass a different law, that would be perfectly legitimate and acceptable. And that is what I thought the majority ruling would be, because that's a narrow decision that doesn't make these kind of sweeping statements. Unfortunately, that's not what happened.
0: Well, we'll see where this goes. We'll see what we can do. But suffice it to say that, I mean, we really need to crack down. That we can't allow a birth, you know, tourism, citizenship, anchor baby, if you will, tourism industry to proliferate. And, I mean, I don't know. It's going to be tricky to see how people can get this done. But I don't think most people go along with the idea that just because you're born here, you should be a full citizen. And Mark, if I can, one of the things that multiple listeners and of course goes through our minds immediately is this chain migration. You know, for instance, okay, now if there is somebody, if your child is a citizen, well, then can they petition to bring the parents over? Do they have to be 18? When does that start happening? And can we crack down on that? And do we need to?
2: When the kid, let's say Chinese birth tourist comes here, and China's not the only place that does it, but it's probably the biggest source. Kids born here, the mom sort of waits for a couple weeks, recovers from childbirth, and waits for the passport to come in the mail. So with the social security number and passport of this kid, they go back to China. He grows up in China. He has no patriotic education. He couldn't sing, you know, two lines of America the Beautiful. He's never heard of it before.
0: Okay.
2: But then when he becomes an adult, he gets to petition for his parents to move here, and there's no numerical caps on that. So it's basically a kind of retirement program for a lot of these people. And that can end because we should just simply end that category. There's no reason to have a category for the parents of adult U.S. citizens, give them special immigration rights. Why would we do that?
0: I live
2: near my mom, but my brother lives hundreds of miles away. You know what I mean? And so, you know, you can go and visit anytime you want, but why would you get special immigration rights just because your adult child is a U.S. citizen? So we can end that chain migration thing pretty easily.
0: Forgive me for not having the answer to this. This was posed by many listeners yesterday as well. I don't know the answer to this, and that's odd that I don't, but the child born, say, to what you just described, then are they joint citizens? Like, if they're born here, they
2: dual
0: they,
2: citizens.
0: Dual citizens. So that's what they get. So in other words, they get automatic citizenship in the U.S. even if they claim to be citizens, say, in Mexico when they go back, or China or whatever.
2: Yeah, it depends on that country's rules, but yes, in most cases, they would have dual citizenship, and there is a kind of interesting way of attacking this birthright, this birth tourism issue, or just generally the whole issue, is that under our law, if you're a U.S. citizen, you have to file a tax return, even if you're living abroad and earn no money in the U.S.
0: Mm.
2: You have to file a tax return with the IRS. So when these birth tourists who've literally never spent, you know, 1 second in the U.S. after they left, you know, when they were 3 weeks old, when they turn 18, they have to start filing U.S. tax returns with the IRS. Doesn't matter whether they've earned any money here or not. I think the IRS should be, you know, we should be coordinating, give them that information. They should say, hey, you know, you have to file a tax return. You haven't done so for 4 years. That's a felony. We can waive it if you want to renounce your citizenship, because then, you know, then we don't have any claim over you. But as long as you claim to be an American, you need to file a tax return. And that's a way I think to get a lot of these first tourist kids to basically renounce their citizenship and would help. It wouldn't be a, you know, silver bullet, but it would be a significant way of, you know, helping address this by getting them to stick to one citizenship and making a choice.
0: Great background. I do appreciate the conversation, Mark. It's really, a lot of people are really just kind of, I'm speechless really from the ruling yesterday. Not surprising, but I agree with you. I mean, it would be so wide sweeping. The ramifications would be unimaginable if they'd have reversed this and gone the other direction. But to learn more about this and other things, your website, Center for Immigration Studies, CIS.org. I'm glad to see you're still hard at it, and I appreciate all that you guys do.
2: Yeah, thank you. And if people like snark and sarcasm, I'm on Twitter as well, or whatever. It's spelled X, but it's pronounced Twitter. Mark S as in Stephen Krikorian.
0: Very good, Mark. Thanks for having time for us, sir. Talk soon.
2: Thank you.
0: Mark Krikorian, Executive Director, Center for Immigration Studies. Lots to chew on there next on Hot Talk with the Ox.
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9: 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Keyword weather. 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

0: Talk with the Ox on this Wednesday, 4th of July, party time. It's the 1st of July, of course, don't be confused. But, you know, we're leading up to the 4th of July weekend. We have the taping of Ox and Friends at Pioneer Place Theater today. If you want to join us in the audience, it'd be fun to have you. Might be kind of warm in there, so I'm wearing shorts today, just FYI. 3 o'clock is where we're going to tape that. And that will air then Friday for the last hour of Hot Talk with the Ox. Afterwards, after the show today, after we tape the show, we'll head next door to 7 West Tap House. If you're in the audience, buy you a free drink, whatever you want. Kind of a great way to start off the 4th of July weekend a couple of days early. Sandra texting in on the Boulder Tap House text line. Here's a thought. Being a leftist in America means you fervently support birthright citizenship, but not necessarily birth. Yeah. Also, Jeremy says he likes the tax return idea. If you're born here, you should have to stay here. So then the parents should have to forfeit their child to the adoption agency with no chance of getting citizenship. Well, I mean, there should be all kinds of these things. Forgive me, but I feel like we've all been waiting for this Supreme Court ruling one way or another, right? Now, it's absolute. It's been adjudicated. So now it seems like we should be able to have a national conversation and bills authored and congressional deliberation about some restrictions on this, like what we're talking about here. Tamara, do I dare ask who is paying for the birth of these birthright citizens? And also, do these new citizens of the U.S. qualify for the Trump accounts? Yeah, do they get a Trump account? Wait a minute here. All right. Well, we'll see. Other things, by the way, the Supreme Court rulings from yesterday. We have reactions from the Minnesota House of Representatives, Republicans, the Senate Republicans. Also, Lisa Damith has a statement on the whole girls' sports ruling. Lots of Supreme Court stuff yesterday. Life-changing, really. Open lines moving forward, 320-251-1990 on the Boulder Tap House studio or text line. Also, the patriotic companies. I think the top 100 in the country, there are some Minnesota companies here who they are. And, guess who's getting a raise? Tim Walz. And he says he's taking it this time.
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2: 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Showers and thunderstorms ending with a high in the low 80s today. Your full KNSI forecast is on the way in moments. Good morning, I'm Jennifer Leverins. A Montevideo man will spend 106 years in prison for a string of violent sexual assaults. A Chippewa County court sentenced 43-year-old Ja'Cory McAlpin Tuesday. A jury convicted him in April on all 27 charges, including multiple counts of first-degree criminal sexual conduct and stalking. Prosecutors say McAlpin assaulted the victim over more than 2 years and used recordings of the attacks as leverage over them. Minnesota voters are deciding this fall whether schools should get money from a state trust fund. The constitutional amendment would increase payouts from the permanent school fund. The fund was established in 1858 with proceeds from the sale of timber and minerals. Supporters say the change could give districts more flexible funding without raising taxes. Advocates are trying to raise awareness of the amendment because ballots with the question left blank will be counted as no votes against the proposal. New rules are in effect for pet owners bringing a dog or cat into Minnesota from Texas or New Mexico. The Board of Animal Health is tightening import requirements to keep out the New World screwworm. It's a parasitic fly that can be deadly to infected animals. Pets from those states now face inspection, treatment, and a quarantine of at least 5 days. A Sherburne County woman is being recognized for years of service to families facing hunger. Heather Clewer, Executive Director of the Community Aid of Elk River Food Shelf, has been named a 2026 Good Neighbor honoree by the Initiative Foundation. She's one of four honorees recognized as part of the foundation's 40th anniversary, and she's directing a $5,000 grant to the food shelf as part of the honor. Under Kleaver's leadership, the organization became a certified super shelf and grew to more than 150 active volunteers. And the Minnesota Twins lost to the Astros in Houston last night, 6-4, same two teams tonight. First pitch is set for 7:10. This look at news brought to you by North Risk Partners. For more on these and other stories, visit knsiradio.com, which is also where you can vote daily in our America 250 listener poll on the moments that shaped our nation. I'm Jennifer Leverins, KNSI News.
1: 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Now your local forecast from the Hanson Paving Weather Center.
3: Mainly cloudy skies today with highs around 82. Winds out of the south, 5 to 10 miles per hour. Tonight, lows around 65. Mainly clear skies tomorrow. Daytime highs approaching 89. 85 Friday with thunderstorms likely. 83 Saturday, storms continue. I'm Staff Meteorologist Paul Cromley on KNSI. Currently, it's 70 degrees.
0: This is the Ox, and we welcome Kevin from the Boot Shack.
4: Look at that. This left was past the 15.
0: On a Wednesday.
4: So, yeah.
0: What are you doing?
4: 15, well, 15 bees. Wow. Okay, let me go grab something. Hey, this is for all the business people out there. Just a, this is a side note. Had a guy in here, had a phone call yesterday. Guy calling from Utah. He said, yeah, I'm calling as a survey for the Minnesota Chamber of Commerce, and I'd like to, if you could take a survey, and I'm, you know, like I'm waiting on a couple of people at a time, and we're busy, and I'm like, well, if I can do this while I'm, and he goes, well, it'll only take 15 to 20 minutes. I'm like, what the hell? What do you mean 15 to 20 minutes? So, you know, I kind of go along with it for about 10 minutes or so, and finally I'm like, I gotta go. I mean, I was waiting on a couple people at the same time, and I'm answering, well, you know, and he gives it, what about this? What affects your business? And finally, after about 10 minutes, I'm like, you know what? I told the guy, I said, any business that you call that's got 20 minutes to sit here and answer this many questions for a guy from Utah, first of all, boy, they got more problems than the Minnesota Chamber of Commerce, you know that, if they can sit and talk on the phone for 20 minutes. It's like, good grief.
0: Time is money, man. Time is money.
4: I said, maybe, he goes, well, maybe I'll call you back later. It's like, yeah okay. So I never got a phone call back. Mm. K-Ox. Had a young lad in yesterday getting his 14B Carolina work boots, getting a pair of tennis shoes, okay, smiling face. He's bought boots from us for years, and sometimes you don't realize where people come from. And he stands there at the counter, and he said, you know, he said, when I first came in here years ago, he said, my feet hurt so bad. I had to crawl in the morning from the bedroom to the bathroom. I had to crawl on my hands and knees. I had to have a pair of shoes in the bathroom to get to the garage to put my work boots on. He said, that's how bad my feet hurt. He said, after a while, he goes, I couldn't take it. He said, I had my wife milking cows 6 hours a day on her feet. Try these for starters. This is what you had last time. I had my wife standing 6 hours a day milking cows because I couldn't do it. He said, I go to the doctor, and he gets a set of orthotics, and he goes, I made it a week. I couldn't wear it because my feet hurt so bad. My heel didn't hurt anymore, but my feet hurt so bad. He said, I'm 35 years old. I got little kids in the house. He goes, what am I doing the rest of my life? His doctor told him, he said, you got the feet of an 80-year-old. He came in here, he got his first pair of boots and shoes that fit. Took 2 weeks for his feet to heal.
0: Kevin?
4: I said, how'd you hear about us? He goes, Ox, in the morning.
0: There you go. Thank you, Kevin, from the Boot Shack.
4: Have a good 4th.

Every child deserves dignity, respect, and a chance to belong. Decisions about youth sports belong with parents, schools, and sports leagues. Politicians need to stop using our kids as political pawns. It's wrong, and it doesn't help anyone. Says Minnesota Democrat Party Chairman Richard Carlbaum. Minnesota will continue to be a place where everyone can participate fully in their communities with dignity and pride. This after the Supreme Court ruling that, yes, indeed, states can prohibit men from playing in girls' sports or boys from playing in girls' sports if they want to. Of course, Minnesota does not prohibit that. So Carlbaum saying, yeah, anybody who feels differently means that you don't think that kids should be able to participate fully in their communities with dignity and pride. That's the criteria for being able to fully participate in your community with dignity and pride? To be able to be a boy and compete with girls in their sports? What is the matter with these people? Alex Plakesh, the chair of the Minnesota Republican

0: Boys don't belong in girls' sports, and men don't belong in women's locker rooms. Yeah. As a sports mom, I saw firsthand the confidence instilled in young girls by allowing them to compete fairly, safely against other girls. Protecting girls' sports is essential to continuing that fair and safe competition. Unbelievable. Fair. All right. And then who else do we have here? I had another. Let's see here. Hold on. I got to clear out here. Somebody else. Oh, this is from the House. Speaker Niska. Oh, and Speaker Lisa Damoth also, basically, but in a role as Speaker. Let's see. Oh, okay. This is Niska, the leader of the Republicans, the floor leader, essentially, for the Republicans in the House. The Supreme Court got this ruling right. States have the right to protect girls' sports. Minnesota should be next. Perfect. It's exactly what we're looking for. Yep. Minnesota should be next. This should pertain to Minnesota. This should uphold Minnesota's policy. If you think about traditional Minnesota values, whatever you want to say, okay, let's say that you believe that Minnesotans would say that boys, men should not be in women's locker room, boys should not be in girls' locker rooms in the schools. You find the traditional Minnesotan would all say, absolutely, that's a ridiculous question, right? Who would ever say any different? All right, then for those who say, well, yeah, but what about all the Hispanic immigrants here? You think Hispanics feel differently? What about all the Somali immigrants, refugees? You think they feel differently? This transcends race. This transcends ethnicity. This transcends whether or not you are old-time, old-school Minnesota farmer, hard-working values or not, or here from a strange land. This is like God-given. Of course you would not allow this. Well, here is our fearless leader, Governor Walz, reacting to this.
1: The Supreme Court has allowed states to be as cruel as they want to be to transgender people. They've also allowed states like Minnesota to be as kind and welcoming as they can. So I view this as a mixed bag. We're going to view it as a positive, considering what maybe could have been done. The Supreme Court ruled that we can continue to treat our transgender athletes and youth with dignity and humanity and respect, and we'll continue to do that. Like nothing will change there. And I will say this as a coach and a teacher, anything that gets kids involved, I want them to be involved. You know, this idea of folks who have never been to any youth event or any high school event are hell-bent on making sure that some kid doesn't participate in bowling or whatever it might be is ludicrous. And so I think we're on good financial or a good legal standing. And I think this ability that states that are going to do the worst will do the worst. I think it leaves us open to do what we believe is the right thing to continue on. I think Minnesotans find that there's probably a lot of other things to worry about than three little kids wanting to play sports somewhere.
0: There are no boys bowling leagues. So if a boy wants to bowl on a league, they have to bowl on a girls' league? Raise your hand if you're aware of that. I'm not aware of that. If that's the case, well, maybe we could have a discussion here. If there's no opportunities for boys to bowl in a league, but there are girls' bowling leagues, should the boy who wants to bowl on a league be allowed to play in the girls' league? We could have a conversation about that. I didn't know that's what this was about. This is about boys being able to bowl in league? Ah, well, thank goodness we have Governor Wall. I never even considered it. Well, now we have something new to think about. That's it. See? You thought you were rigid on this. That's really interesting. So really, it's the freedom for children to participate in sports is what he is saying. Let's take the bowling example away and just talk about regular sports. Is there boys swimming? Because wasn't Riley Gaines, right? Riley Gaines is a swimmer. Wasn't that her deal, right?
2: Yep.
0: Okay. So this whole swimming thing. There's boys swimming, isn't there? So if the conversation is that there isn't an avenue, because I assume, is this where Title IX came from? I don't know. I suppose it is. Where some of the girls wanted to play in sports, but there were no there were no, they want to play basketball, but there's no girls basketball league. Okay, here's a girls basketball league.

0: league. Perfect. Are there sports where there are only girls teams and not boys, and then boys want to compete in them? Is that what we're talking about? Because I didn't realize that. I thought we were talking about boys who have plenty of opportunity to compete in their own gender sports, wanting instead to opt to compete in girls' sports. I thought that's what we were talking about. 320-251-1990 on the Boulder Tap House studio or text line. So those are some of the reactions to that Supreme Court ruling. Also, let's see, what I thought I had something else here. Hold on here. I got to get back to, there was something, one of the other, here it is, one of the other rulings. Maybe I don't have, oh, here we go. Let's see if, blah, what is this? I had something here. Oh, I guess I don't have it. All right, sorry, I thought I had more opinions on some of the other rulings. To the Boulder Tap House text line we go. I grew up in the 80s and we were taught to shun any athlete that used synthetic drugs to gain a competitive edge. But now if you take drugs to change your gender, we have to celebrate you, put you on the cover of magazines, call you brave. All right. So according to Walls, pedophilia is okay as long as it occurs in the locker room. Nice logic, Gov. Funny, this is from Dave. Funny, he used the sport of bowling, a sport where a boy can't hurt a girl. Okay. Are there, I don't know. Is there a, see, this is interesting. So is men's bowling, do they score higher in men's bowling than women's bowling?
1: Probably.
0: I wonder why. Like, what would that mean? Why would that be the case?
1: I think it's all about women's faces. I saw a story the other day of a transgender playing in a female poker league, and people got upset. Because, oh, well, there's no physical advantage. Well, there's still some kind of advantage. It's about women's having their own space, because it's a field dominated by men.
0: Aha! Exactly. There you go. This is the weirdest thing, too. So, okay, what did I mention? I mentioned Riley Gaines.
1: Mm-hmm.
0: How do we have one name associated with this? Right? Why wouldn't there be armies of these people? Like, we shouldn't even know a single person's name. There should be armies of these people that are constantly on the news, storming through school board meetings, storming through sports league meetings, et cetera. There should be massive, I mean, call it a boycott or whatever you want to call it, but there ought to be massive uprisings here. If you say, well, Ox, it's because if there's no issue, like if your kid's team doesn't have a transgender athlete, then there is no issue. But just the fact that they're in the league in the first place, and if they're not in the league, okay. So then if they are in the league, though, you'll just say, well, that's them. Let them fight that battle. This guy, Walls, can't leave soon enough. We don't need a Mr. Amy. Thank you. Should I just get into this right now? Hold on. I didn't have this in front of me right now, but I might just kind of get to this because I... Oh, here we go. I mentioned it, and the raises, this whole raise thing. So remember Tim Walls didn't take his raises? So this is from NPR. Governor Tim Walls said yesterday that he'll accept a council-approved pay raise after bypassing recommended salary bumps during his 7 years in office. This will bring his pay to more than, wait for it, $16,600 a month for the remainder of his tenure. The other constitutional officers, agency heads, and judges will also get pay hikes. This is the Compensation Council, by the way, that you voted for. Those will take effect because the legislature did not get in the way of the raises. Wall says, I didn't expect to get rich in public service, but this year I'm going to take it on the way out the door to make sure the next governor is at the appropriate level of the legislators that the legislators set. Okay, so he's doing it for the next governor. Let's see here. It's Steve Simon, Secretary of State, Auditor Blaha. They'll all take their raises, but Peggy Flanagan says she won't accept hers. Keith Ellison, we're not sure what he's going to do with his raise. Okay. Your money. Hard at work. Trucker Bob, welcome to Hot Talk with the Ox on the Boulder Tap House studio line.
2: Well, as a used to be way back in the day, pin spotter, okay?
0: Oh, yeah, I believe we addressed that earlier. Mm-hmm.
2: Okay, but here's one factor. We're going to make it equal. So either the girls have to throw a 16-pound ball, and that's going to tell them we're out of here. Because the men had 16-pounders, and believe me, after you lifted about 4 hours of them and manually put them on the ramp and sent them down the way, or go the other way where they all have to use the girls, which is an 8-pounder. Which means it would go halfway down the alley before it hit, which we used to call lofting. So, I mean, there's all kinds of things we come up with. Okay, buddy.
0: All right. Thanks, Trucker Bob. Yep. Yeah. Bowling. What a weird example. But he's a weird guy. Let's face it. 320-251-1990 on the Boulder Tap House studio or text line. We'll call it open lines for the remainder of the show. What are we missing? This will be our final live broadcast until after the 4th of July weekend. I could talk a little fireworks, which I may do more during Ox and Friends. But everybody's probably got some good fireworks stories. Favorite fireworks, etc. That's always fun to talk about 4th of July, but also just the get-togethers for the 4th of July. This is a great time to have a 4th of July on a Saturday. I mean, it just extends the holiday, so that's kind of fun to talk about. Also, Axios has published today, or yesterday, whatever it is, GOP reboots the Red Scare as young Democrats embrace socialism after another primary victory for the Democrat Socialists, this time in Colorado. That next on Hot Talk with the Ox.
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11: Hot Talk with the Ox on this Wednesday before the 4th of July. Again, taping Ox and Friends today, 3 p.m. at Pioneer Place Theater. Come join us if you want to in the audience. Kind of fun to hang around. Be kind of a loosey-goosey get-together. Might be warm in there, though, FYI. We'll go next door to 7 West Tap House if you want. We'll buy you a free drink if you're in the audience. We're going to have to wait. This GOP reboots the Red Scare as young Democrats embrace socialism after yesterday's primary. Again, the DSA, or the Democrats, Socialists of America, getting some gains. Kind of a big deal. There's I've got some conclusions on this that I want to get to, possibly for an outside the box with the Ox. Otherwise, it'll have to go into the leftovers for a Monday show. But this is going to be evergreen because we got a lot to talk about. Communism, socialism on the rise. Will it take hold? And is it a red scare? Dave, thanks for holding. Welcome to Hot Talk with the Ox on the Boulder Tap House studio line.
12: Hey, Ox. Hate to end the show on a down note two days in a row here.
11: What's wrong?
12: I can't help myself. So do you recall, I want to just announce the passing of one of your huge fans. She's a big fan of the show. Do you remember Anne? Call her Anne. She was a frequent caller. She had a really thick British accent.
11: Yeah.
12: Yeah, just passed away this week. She was born and raised in England. Just had a fascinating life. But she used to go to the Pioneer Place on Fridays. I would see her there. But great lady. She passed this week.
11: Oh, she was a very great patriot. Great perspective.
12: Yes.
11: From being from abroad. And I'm terribly sorry to hear that. Oh my gosh. Well, if she has family, give her our best for sure.
12: I will, and we'll see you at 3 o'clock.
11: All right, thanks, Dave. Shoot, this happens from time to time, and it's so hard because we're all such a family, but we don't necessarily know each other. You know, we all know, we kind of know each other, but we don't. And I'm sorry that I hadn't heard from Anne in a while. If you're not familiar with Anne, yeah, she had a British accent, and when you hear from people that are from, especially from foreign countries, and they're really patriots. They really understand why they're patriots a lot more than people who maybe were born here and take it for granted. So condolences. We've lost so many. I look at over the years, I don't know how many other radio shows or whatever, lament the passing of listeners that maybe nobody has ever met, but we've certainly gone through them in our quarter century here. And every time we lose one, there's probably 20 others that we don't know about. But suffice it to say that we were stronger because of you, all of you listeners, and we're stronger to have you, whether you call in or text in or not. And sorry to hear that that we lose some every now and then, and Ann's the latest. As my dad used to say, though, it's part of life, son. And hopefully she's on to a much better place. So that being said, let's try to make it through the weekend. Can be a little dicey out there. Don't get a DWI. Don't drive drunk. Don't blow your hand off with a firecracker. If you're shooting bottle rockets at each other, though, try not to aim for the eyes. I'm just saying. Probably not a good thing to do anyway. And by the way, if you're shooting Roman candles from the boat at somebody who's water skiing at the end of the rope, just be sure to, you know, if they do fall, go back and get them immediately. Just things that maybe I had witnessed in my childhood at the lake on the 4th of July in a much more dangerous time. Be safe. Have a great 4th of July from Ox and Todd.
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13: He's celebrating with the troops. I'm Lisa Brady, Fox News. Vice President J.D. 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
14: You are what make America great, and you should be celebrating our 250th birthday better than anybody in the United States of America, because you've earned it.
13: The Marine veteran telling service members from all six branches moments ago that the president and his cabinet are proud of them, and saying the military has given the president leverage in negotiations with Iran. President Trump still sounding optimistic about a possible peace deal with Iran after recent crossfire in the Strait of Hormuz over drone attacks on commercial ships.
15: Amid reports that President Trump is still considering military options against Iran, he was asked about the state of negotiations and the memorandum of understanding.
16: Well, I think they've come a long way. We hit them very hard last week. I think they're fine. I think we're going to... It's the denuclearization of Iran. It's very simple. And Iran cannot have a nuclear weapon.
15: Special envoys Kushner and Witkoff met Tuesday with the Prime Minister of Qatar in Doha. The conversations focused on advancing the MOU with Iran that involves keeping the Strait of Hormuz open and starting discussions on Iran's nuclear program.
13: Fox's Trey Yingst in Tel Aviv. Iran still pushing for tolls in the Strait, which U.S. officials say will not be tolerated. President Trump is heading to the new Teddy Roosevelt Presidential Library in North Dakota for the first time, using the plane gifted to him by Qatar and renovated into a new temporary Air Force One. A heat dome spreading from the Midwest to the eastern U.S.
17: More than 160 million are under heat alerts, which are threatening to shatter temperature records and disrupt outdoor plans heading into this July 4th weekend. And this holiday will likely be the hottest 4th in over a decade for parts of the Northeast and Mid-Atlantic, according to Fox Weather.
13: Fox's Lillian Wu. Major metro areas have emergency plans in effect. 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
4: 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Looking for a high in the low 80s today? Your full KNSI forecast is on the way in moments. Good morning, I'm Jennifer Leverins. Bail has been set at $1 million for the suspect accused of stabbing a Cold Spring group home employee to death. According to the criminal complaint, police were called to the 400 block of 8th Avenue North for an assault Saturday evening and found a man who'd been stabbed in the neck. He was pronounced dead at the scene. Witnesses say they heard 33-year-old Luke McLean threatening to kill the victim before the attack. McLean has been charged with second-degree murder.
18: The Marine Corps is declaring a Minnesota Marine legally dead after going missing at sea. 21-year-old Lance Corporal Armando Ortiz Canseco of Richmond, Minnesota, was reported missing Thursday morning. He was last seen on the USS Anchorage off the Southern California coast. Officials say an extensive search and rescue operation ended Friday before it shifted to a recovery effort. Ortiz Canseco enlisted in the Marines in April 2023. A Waite Park company launching an artificial intelligence tool aimed at simplifying back-to-school shopping. Impax calls the tool the Kit Genie. Parents upload or photograph their child's school supply list, and the technology identifies the items and quantities a teacher requested, then assembles a matching kit of supplies for shipment. The tool is online now. Two St. Cloud organizations among 52 community clean energy projects across the state to land seed grants from the clean energy resource teams. Community Grassroots Solutions and Promise Neighborhood of Central Minnesota both got funding in the latest round. The money will be used to build clean energy awareness, remove barriers to home energy assistance, and work with energy-burdened households. For more on these and other stories, visit knsiradio.com. I'm Jennifer Leverins, KNSI News.
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21: 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I am Todd Simpson. The Twins and the Astros once again today. First pitch in Houston, 7:10 p.m. The St. Cloud Rocks are in North Dakota to take on the Badlands Big Sticks tonight. First pitch, 6:35 there. And the Minnesota Lynx are off until Friday when they will travel to New York to take on the Liberty. Tip off, 6:30 p.m. Todd Simpson, KNSI Sports.
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9: 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Now your local forecast from the Hanson Paving Weather Center.
23: Sunshine mixed with clouds at times today, with daytime highs approaching 82. Southerly winds 5 to 10 miles per hour. Mainly clear tonight, lows dip down to about 64. 89 tomorrow, mainly sunny. Mid-80s Friday, low 80s by Saturday. I'm Staff Meteorologist Paul Trombley on KNSI. Currently 71.
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0: Welcome, everybody, to the Wednesday, July 1st edition of Clay and Buck. A lot of news to talk about today. Our man Clay is on his way back from Hawaii, where he had a great time. They say he is the big kahuna of Tennessee. Great on the surfboard, they tell me. Some people are saying great on the surfboard. We've got a lot to discuss today, though. And obviously, we're coming up on the holiday weekend here soon. I think, actually, Clay may just be surfing with all of you tomorrow here on the show. And I may be lying on the beach here in Miami taking the day. So this might be my last chance to get to chat with you until the 250 years of American greatness. It has been a phenomenal country, my friends. It still is. We got some challenges, yes. We had some, you know, I don't even like doing that thing. When someone asks you, as we're approaching the 250, by the way, I'll talk about some socialist just won in California, and J.D. Vance just said some stuff. We'll get to that. Got the aftermath of that big decision we talked about yesterday. So the Supreme Court day yesterday, frustrations, but we will move forward. We will move on. And I actually have some day after analysis for you on that I wanted to share. We've also got a lot of American pride stuff to talk about today. Well, if you're a Republican, tends to be the case. You love America. If you're a Democrat, you think you are better than America. And that's one, not true. And sad thing. But we'll get into all of that. And also, I want a lot of talkbacks, a lot of calls. I want to hear from all of you because it might be a long weekend before I get a chance to chat with you again. But I have to say, I don't like this thing that happens with a lot of us where every time we talk about America, we have to do this throat clearing, this preamble, this prefacing of, you know, well, not everything was perfect. And, you know, we had, we were not a perfect country. We are still not. No. If you were talking about a beloved family member. And I think the country is a beloved family member, in a sense, that we all share, right? And that binds all of us. It is in a sense, the patriarch of we, the American people. If you were talking about a beloved family member, would you say, well, he's a great guy and did amazing things and has done so much good in the world and, you know, built 10 orphanages and cured cancer and did all these great things? But he also had a lot of imperfections. No, you're allowed to say when you're celebrating somebody, say on their birthday, you stand up to give a birthday toast and go, well, we had bad things of this from this guy, but also he could be a really good guy. No, we are allowed to just focus here at this one point on the greatness of this country, on how much it has done for us, we, the American people, how much it has done for humanity. And I don't want us to have to do this thing. So we won't do this thing. Well, I know we have the challenges of the past and the challenge, you know, but no, please. Okay. I know I think every other time of the year, we can discuss the treatment of the Native Americans. We can discuss the moral failure of slavery. We did fight a very bloody civil war to end it. And we have done all these things as a country that a lot of other places didn't do, by the way. And that we were, but, you know, I don't want to get into all that. It's America's birthday. It's its 250th birthday coming up. And I think you're allowed to have a birthday celebration where it's all just, you know, amazing. Look at how great this place is. Some positivity about this country, untrammeled, or what would Kamala would say, unburdened by the problems that have been. For once, we're allowed to be unburdened by the. Now, I'm going to talk about the news today, so that's going to be some challenges. But in our overview of America and how much we love this place, I'm really going to try hard, and I'm going to try to demand of myself and that in our discussion today that we not do the usual, the genuflection to the America haters of like, well, we're not perfect. We're not. Of course, we're not perfect. Nobody's perfect. But on your birthday, you don't say, hey, my buddy Phil, he just turned 50. He's not perfect, but I'll say a few nice words about him now. No. This brings me then to the divide. This is a very real thing. I was going to talk to you about this yesterday. The divide in America over who just loves this place and understands how incredible it is. You know, one thing, I really believe that when you've spent time, especially for those of you who are veterans, who spent time in war zones, whether you saw combat or you were just serving in the war zone, serving your country in the war zone, and you know, you get outside the wire, or if you've spent, like I said, just time as a civilian, even in a really messed up third world country, this place we are in, America, is incredible, okay? This place is incredible. The abundance that we have, I know prices are high. Oh, I'm worried about gas prices. I understand. Credit card debt. We need to have a moment here. It's America's birthday. America is our friend Phil. We're not going to sit here and be like, well, Phil's 15 pounds overweight, but he's also a great guy. No, America is awesome. We are allowed to do this. We should do this. Celebrate the greatness of America going to this 250th without, and we do all the reflection on the past and everything else other days. Democrats are going to fight us on this one. Democrats, a lot of them, and I'm going by the numbers here, somehow tie all of this in to, well, Trump is the president, so I can't really be proud. I can't really be excited about things right now in D.C. and the 250th and everything else. I'm going to pout over America. Remember when they used to talk about the destruction of all of our institutions? That was a big anti-Trump line. He's destroying our institutions. No, they're actually doing fine. All those institutions still exist. Some of them are functioning a lot better. You know, you look at, say, the Department of War, for example, and recruitment is way up. And my friend Pete Hegseth is doing a fantastic job, deserves a lot of credit for just doing the very essential work of focusing in on the ability of our military to make war and defend the American people and their interests. That's it. It's not a social justice experiment over there. It's, you know, it's not about, you know, how many trannies can we get into combat roles? That's actually not what it's about. So some of our institutions are functioning much better. Democrats are, meanwhile, still very kind of uncertain, maybe even disdainful of this whole America 250 thing. Here is CNN's own Harry Enten, their data guy, talks about pride in being American. Okay, this is from a Democrat at a Democrat media outlet. This is what it sounds like. Play two.
1: You know, among Republicans, 93% are extremely or very proud. Just one, a single one, say they have little to no pride in being an American. But look over at the Democratic side. This is where we've seen this extremely or very number. It's been taking a tumble at 27%. Which is way different than the 93. You do the quick math with me here. What is that? That's a 66-point difference here in terms of extremely or very. But look at this. The little or no proud to be an American actually among Democrats eclipses is greater than the extremely or very proud number. So we are just living in such a different universe if you're a Republican versus a Democrat on the basic fundamental question of being proud to be an American.
0: There you have it. There is a partisan divide, and a bigger chunk of people who are Democrats hate this country, by their own admission, loathe this country, then love it. Now, that's not saying, notice, I'm being true to the data here. It's not that all Democrats hate this country. Not true. There are Democrats that love America, okay? They're wrong in their politics, but they still love America. And maybe there's hope for them, by the way. There is. I think that those people, if you have a fundamental love of country, you can be saved, if you will. If you at your core love America, maybe you have some bad policy ideas. I mean, look at some of the people who have come over to our side. Look at, for example, very prominently Elon Musk. Clay was formerly a Democrat. And now sometimes I think looks at me and is like, hey, Buck, got to up the right wing stuff a little bit here. I'm like, whoa, Clay is quite right wing in his politics, obviously. Donald Trump himself was previously a Democrat. Something has changed. Something has changed in the Democrat Party, where there is clearly a large space for people to hate this country and have that be reflected broadly in the sentiment of the party overall. There are Democrats now who really know that they can just tear this place down as much as they want. And I'm just seeing this. Guys, is this true? Am I just the worst at picking sports? Did England in the World Cup lose to the Congo, or are they just losing to the Congo? I cannot believe this. Did England, can you guys check for me, please? Clay is straight up trolling me while I'm doing the show. I said England would win the World Cup. This is based on my knowledge of soccer from playing soccer video games. And he's telling me that England, is England losing or have they lost? You've got England. You know what? Fine. A lot of you, I know exactly what you're thinking. Of course England's getting its ass kicked going into July 4th weekend. Of course they are. Because that's what July 4th weekend is all about. So you know what? Fine. I'm going to change my whole tune here. England deserves to lose to the Democratic People's Republic of the Congo in soccer. Because it's 4th of July weekend. And, you know, good old King George, his spirit lives on. And he deserves yet another ass kicking, it seems. What a shame for England. All right, we'll come back into this, but I just had to share that with you. Let's not do any of this thing that the Democrats want to do of like, well, we really should. This is a weekend of reflection. No, this is America's birthday. You don't sit there and pick apart what's not perfect about your buddy on his birthday. And if you're a Republican, America is your buddy. America is a family member. America is something you deeply care about. So you're allowed to just applaud and honestly be grateful too. There, on the one part, this is a celebration of America going into this 250th, but there's also, man, we are lucky to live in this country. All the things you can say, I don't even care. All the problems, all the challenges, we are lucky to be Americans. Do not forget that. It's a beautiful thing. It is a thing worth fighting for. It is a thing worth being grateful for, and it is a thing worth celebrating, especially on this 250th, which is incredible. All right, friends of mine, the founders of Legacy Box, and they really are friends of mine. They're great people. They have this amazing company, Legacy Box. 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

0: Welcome back in here to Clay and Buck. And right as I'm talking to you about people who don't love America, a lot of Democrats, and you already knew that, there are some lunatics, two of them, who are at the very top. Like, I mean, the spire, right? The very top of the Empire State Building. They're dressed, you know, in black. I mean, do we know what they're, do they have like a Free Palestine banner or something yet, team? Do we know what, we know their politics, right? They're not wearing MAGA hats. Wondering what have we got? Do we have any details other than they're clearly communists? They probably run a very tasty but overpriced coffee shop somewhere in Park Slope or, no, not Park Slope. Where do all the cool people live now? Allie, where do the cool people live in Brooklyn? Bed-Stuy? Bushwick. Thank you. Bushwick. I was thinking, Park Slope is like, you know, that's like finance people now. That's like hedge fund people. They're not, you know, that's, you know, oh, look at me and my, I care so much about climate change for my $6 million brownstone overlooking the park. It's a Bushwick kind of a thing. I don't know what it is, but, I was just in New York maybe. So this is why it's on my mind. The some of the coffee shops there, I'm just like, I know the politics of the people based on the style and placement of their tattoos. There are forearm tattoos that I look at and I'm like, oh, okay, so you were, what were you like? I mean, you can also usually tell by the forearm muscles. It's like, this is like special operations. Where were you? Were you in Iraq? You're in Afghanistan? And then there are the forearm tattoos. You're like, so you're an anarchist, huh? And I can usually tell the difference. I can usually just based on that, you know, there's operator tattoos as in military operator, and there's anarchist bring down civilization. I am also making you a delicious, delicious foamy latte tattoos. So I'm just saying that people that are at the top of the Empire State Building right now, they are in the ladder. Anti-ICE. Oh, I actually would have lost. I would have lost money on this. Just like apparently I'm going to lose money on England with soccer, which is outrageous. I would have lost money on this with because I would have assumed it was a Free Palestine thing. But anti-ICE protesters. Let me tell you, after the Supreme Court decision that just came down, the horrible, horrible 6-3 Supreme Court decision that came down on birthright citizenship. Anybody who was a little squeamish, I think, about what is necessary to enforce immigration before, but recognize the gravity and the importance of it, is now like, load them up, send them home. You're not supposed to be here. Load them up, send them home. We have no choice because we're about to be absolutely inundated. I think you're going to see a 10X on birth tourism in this country starting now. I think you're going to also see. Now, the anchor baby thing or people coming across the border thing, a little different because Trump is controlling the border. But people that are coming flying here, people that are flying here and trying to do the whole birth tourism thing, I think you're going to see a big increase in that, unfortunately. But let's talk about some happy things again here in a second. America. You know who loves America? A lot of tourists who are good tourists, the tourists we want, who are here for the World Cup. Producer Greg pulled together a montage. They're discovering the amazingness of Walmart and Bucky's and Costco and Texas. They love Texas. All right, today is July 1st. Clearly summertime based on the temp that's out there. If you want to be by the lake, ocean, or the pool, of course, that's a great idea. 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
4: 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We'll see a high in the low 80s this afternoon. Your full KNSI forecast on the way in moments. Good morning, I'm Jennifer Leverenz. A Chippewa County court has sentenced 43-year-old Jacory McAlpin of Montevideo to 106 years in prison for repeatedly assaulting a victim over 2.5 years. A jury convicted McAlpin in April of all 27 charges he faced, including multiple counts of first-degree criminal sexual conduct and stalking. Prosecutors say he sexually and physically assaulted the victim between 2022 and 2023, recording the attacks and using the videos as blackmail. Americans' attitudes toward the economy improved slightly this month as gas prices declined, but their outlook still mostly negative by historical standards. The Conference Board said Tuesday its consumer confidence index rose 0.6 of a point to 91.2 in June. Meanwhile, U.S. job openings stayed at a surprisingly strong 7.6 million in May as the American labor market remains resilient in the face of economic shock from the conflict in Iran. Forecasters had expected employers to post just 7 million openings in May. Layoffs rose. The number of people quitting their jobs, a sign of confidence in their prospects, ticked up only slightly. LeBron James made his first comments since the news broke Tuesday he's leaving the Los Angeles Lakers. He said it was an honor to wear the purple and gold. James will reportedly play another year in the NBA. No confirmation yet for which team. Minnesotans took to social media to try and entice him to come play for the Wolves, saying we also love purple and gold. And if he did come here, we would rename Lake Minnetonka Lake Minnebronka as a tribute. For more on these and other stories, visit knsiradio.com, which is also where you can cast your vote daily in our America 250 listener poll on the moments that shaped our nation. I'm Jennifer Leverenz, KNSI News.
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3: 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Now your local forecast from the Hanson Paving Weather Center.
10: Sunshine mixed with clouds at times today, with daytime highs approaching 82. Southerly winds 5 to 10 miles per hour. Mainly clear tonight, lows dip down to about 64. 89 tomorrow, mainly sunny. Mid-80s Friday, low 80s by Saturday. I'm Staff Meteorologist Paul Trombley on KNSI. Currently 71.
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We love America. You do. I do. All of you. Rush loved America with all his heart. That's just, this is clear. It's obvious. It comes across. And there are a lot of people in this country who have lost that, which is a shame. Their ideology, their worldview, their, I think, victim mentality, and a whole lot of things just make them not feel about this place the way that they should. I mean, objectively speaking, it's incredible. But something that I will tell you, as we are, remember, we're celebrating America's birthday. So, you know, get out the cake and the sparklers and the fireworks and all the good stuff. Barbecue. Something that has been a lot of fun is watching the reactions on social media from people who are visiting America for the first time for the World Cup. Now, whether you like the World Cup or not, doesn't matter. There have been a lot of people who have come here. I might also add the World Cup has been so far in terms of attendance, viewership, just the way it's come off at the stadiums and everything, a huge success in this country. A huge success. So much so that there are Democrats who are trying to find ways to make sure that Trump doesn't get, you know that he would be blamed for this if there were some problems or there were big complaints about it or whatever. But this is actually one of the most well-watched, well-attended World Cups in a very long time. But something that's been a lot of fun is watching the people who come here from around the world who, unfortunately, I think are told a lot of things about America by their own media in their own country, especially if they're in, like, you know, the UK and the BBC, you know, or if they watch CNN International. I will never forget being in my room in Beijing and watching CNN International and thinking, this is like an enemy propaganda channel. Oh, America, you know, saber-rattling in the Middle East over this, or America, you know, not doing enough to stop hunger in this part of Africa, or America, if you look at CNN International, America is always the bad guy. It's astonishing. But it really is like enemy propaganda, and you know, it's shameful that CNN puts that crap out, but they have no shame. So people get this very skewed view around the rest of the world. I mean, everyday folks. Forget about the regimes and the governments because they're all playing their own games too. They love this place. These World Cup tourists are loving America. Let me tell you, you know what has been the standout star in all these videos too? And it's just so funny. A lot of you know, Texas. People are coming over, whether it's from Scotland or Japan or Brazil.

0: who are visiting. So we, producer Greg pulled together. This is all World Cup tourists talking about incredible stuff they have found in our America. Play it.
1: I cannot speak English, but I'm excited!
2: 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Yeah!
3: 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Everyone is so friendly.
4: If you want to hate the US, listen to the media. 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
5: Steak, hamburger, beer and barbecue. I'm so happy to eat everything, yeah.
6: They're the nicest people in the world. They're so open, like chatting and all that.
7: Don't believe a lot of the kind of hype about it being just really unfriendly and stuff. It's how you carry yourself when you're here.
8: The ones we've experienced this holiday, unbelievable. Yeah. We've had such opening arms and we've been so welcomed. It's hard to sit there and think Americans are bad.
9: I really hope people don't take this for granted because America is safe. America is clean. America is friendly. Man, this is such an awesome place. God bless America.
0: There you have it. By the way, I love the Japanese guy who's just like, barbecue. I mean, again, I won't do his accent, but he's like, barbecue and beer? I eat all of it. It's like, yeah, man. Welcome to America. He was in Texas, by the way. There's all these videos. A lot of them are Texas-based, but they're all over the country. And you have these tourists from South Africa, from Scotland, from Japan, from Brazil, from, you know, a lot of the countries that are, you know, big countries in the World Cup have contingents of, you know, Scotland basically took over part of Miami for a few days here. I don't think they drank all of our beer like they did in Boston. That was quite a move. But, yeah, you're hearing, like, America's the friendliest country in the world, you know? They're doing this whole thing, and you sit there, you're like, yeah, man, we are actually a really friendly people. I will tell you, I think, you know, well, I don't want to get into this right now, but people always say New York. I think New Yorkers are friendlier than Miamians, personally. Miami's not a... It's a fun place, but I wouldn't say it's a necessarily, because it's very, very international. So it's tough for it to be, you know, who are the locals, who's visiting, who's not. The same thing obviously is true in New York, but I don't know. I still think that I think if you stop to ask for directions in Midtown Manhattan of somebody who lives there, you're likelier to get a friendly response than if you're walking in South Beach and you do that. That's my honest take. I think if you do it in Texas, like, you'll probably get someone offering you free barbecue and, you know, want to, like, take you to a rodeo or something. So there are friendlier places, to be sure. But a lot of these tourists, it's just been really fun to see. There's a video going around now. We didn't play it because it's really, you have to kind of see it to appreciate it as much. But it's a couple of the Japanese guys. And Japanese and South Korean tourists have been fantastic. And they just are so blown away by how great America is, how much fun it is. You know, these guys are eating, enormous barbecued ribs, and they're doing all this stuff. But there's one where they go into, I think it's maybe a Bass Pro Shop or something like that. And they're just like checking out, AR-15s and, like a 357 Magnum with a long barrel. And I mean, they're just handling all these guns in the store. And this is complete. Can you imagine? You can't do any of that stuff in Japan or something. There's nowhere you can go where you just walk in and you can check out all these guns. So anyway, my point here, as other than just having some fun with it, and I wanted you to hear all of that, is that there's all this propaganda from, well, unfortunately, like I said, from the CNN International and the leftist media industrial complex in this country that's always trying to tear America down. It's a deep-seated thing. It's a psychological, it's almost like comes from their soul that they want to not like this place. I think it's a reflection of their own insecurities and their own sense of rage at injustice maybe they see in their own lives or in their own actions that then they transfer onto America. But also there are so many places where the governments want to take shots at America, right? I mean, the French are a little difficult. But I'll put that aside. There are European governments that they'll say, and I mean not about Trump or our government. I'm talking about culturally, you know, they'll say things about America, or people will be told, for example, that it's not safe here, that there's so much. For example, one big point, and this is a good way to pull it all together. Oh, there's so much gun.

0: violence in America. There's so much gun violence in America. Foreigners are all told us about this place all the time. And if they don't know better, if they haven't been here, they have this, they feel like everything here is, you know, Mogadishu in the 90s. Like there's just, you know, AK-47s going off and everything. It's actually a very, very, for a country this size, we are a very safe country. You know, extremely safe in compared to, say, Brazil. Now, you could say we're not as safe as a place like China, but that's an authoritarian dictatorship where people disappear. There's a different safety risk there. The risk to your safety in China is the government. The risk to your safety in Brazil is crime and criminals on the streets who have taken over far too many places. But, yeah, if you're in a normal American city and you're staying in the tourist areas, you're very safe. And it's amazing to see how much people, one, they light up when they get to spend actual time with Americans, but also the amount of the lies that they're told, because I think other governments in particular, there's an insecurity complex about America. And there really is, especially with Europeans. Europeans and elite Europeans always try to look down their nose at America. It's like, well, our society is not just more powerful, but also just more prosperous than those countries are. David Harsanyi is a friend of mine. He's a writer over at The Federalist. Great guy. He wrote this book, Eurotrash. You can imagine where he comes from on this. And he pointed out this stat, and it's staggering for so many people. The poorest per capita American state is Mississippi. Now, let's not just take a shot at Mississippi, by the way. Have you seen there what they've done with education? Mississippi's actually been making some very, very good moves as a state in recent years. But on a per capita basis, you know, it doesn't have a huge city, that it doesn't have a Silicon Valley. It doesn't have a Wall Street. It doesn't have some of these major industries. So on a per capita basis, it's the poorest state. It's wealthier than per capita England is. Think about that. OK, we think of England and it's like, oh, jolly good fellow, like, you know, mansions and manor houses and castles and the royal family. And actually, Mississippi, the average Mississippian has more household wealth than the average Englishman. So there is a lot of insecurity from the governments about this because they are inefficient and bureaucratic, and they aren't doing a good job of wealth creation, not as good a job as certainly we do here in America. So we are number one in this, my friends. And I think that, like I said, maybe this is too much positivity for you, especially after the for some of you, after the Supreme Court decisions came down. But we are going into the 250th birthday of this country. And I really want to give you I want to give America a fair hearing and a real birthday celebration here. I don't like this. People always tearing it down all the time. And I think that when you look at the reality of it, this place is truly incredible. And we are all so fortunate. Those of us who are Americans, we are so fortunate to live here and be here. And by the way, if you're a Canadian, you know what you're fortunate for? Living next to America. And I think Canadians who are smart all know that. Having a neighbor that is, you know, you're not worried about North Korea invading Canada anytime soon. Like, we got your back, Canada. You know, there's huge advantages that we bring to all of this. So, yeah, we're great. We're number one. There you go. We'll take some of your calls. And then top of the next hour, I'll talk about the socialists. I'll talk about the socialists. We'll talk about some of the problems now. I did want to spend the first hour on how awesome this place is, but we can discuss. Yes, the communists are trying to ruin it. Yes, yes, yes, I know. 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

0: All right, let's get some talk back, some calls, some all the rest from you here. Let's go. Here we go. B, Dean from San Diego, play B on the talkbacks.
1: Here's common sense at its best. Okay, so they're talking about all these people that died, 1,000 or plus whatever. So what do they do with dead bodies? They put them in refrigerated containers. Maybe if they put them in refrigerated containers before they die, they wouldn't be dying. Huh, imagine that.
0: Wow, that's pretty bleak. Dean, talking about the French air conditioning situation. I mean, I see where you're going, but man, Dean, go for a walk in the sunshine, buddy. We gotta brighten up your day a little bit. That was pretty intense. Let's see who else we got here. One second. We're pulling it up. We're going with, sorry, I'm trying to get the live calls going. John in New Jersey. What's going on, John?
2: Hey, Buck, how are you? Great show. I'm a listener every day. But I got to tell you guys, I love what you're doing with this 250th celebration. It happens to be my birthday every year, July 4th. I love it. I'm a patriotic and fun-loving American. But keep up the good work. So here's my question. Trump shut down the border. I think simultaneously he should implement some kind of legislation for a pathway to citizenship for these people. It's not going away. No one's doing it. There's a lot of good people involved that probably should be have a pathway to citizenship. I'm not a do-gooder. I've worked with a lot of these people, and I will tell you, some of them deserve a pathway. So in any event, I'd like to see Trump turn 360 on the Democrats and implement some kind of legislation to give them a pathway to citizenship. I think that would really be a crowning event of his presidency. That's it.
0: John, I appreciate you calling in, and I wish you a happy birthday on July 4th. I think you mean a 180, not a 360, because a 360 would bring you back to exactly where you are, but a 180 on what he's doing. Thank you. I disagree. So, I don't know. I do not want a pathway for citizenship at all, and I think everybody who's here legally has got to go. That's where, maybe when we get to like the first 10 million deportations and then we're down to the next 10 million, we could have a conversation about what to do. But the first 10 million, my mind, they got to go. Ryan in South Carolina, what's going on?
3: Hey, first time calling in ever to any show. Caught your discussion about foreigners who are in, going to Bass Pro, checking out the guns, etc. And sort of the response of, hey, are mm-hmm. you know, European governments, media, etc., kind of paint America as, you know, you're going to step outside and get mugged. I lived in a post-Soviet country in Central Asia for about 12 years, and as an American. Then besides all the issues that brings up with immigration, etc., it was really fascinating to look at State Department's website, because I'd be out and about, and it's perfectly safe, it's perfectly comfortable, and you'd have something that was just completely scaremongering. It sounded like if you stepped foot into the capital city, you were going to be attacked by hordes.
0: That's the State place. Department. There's a lot of pearl clutching at the State Department about where you go. Ryan, we got to go, but I appreciate it. I wish you told us which Central Asian country, but there's a lot of countries you can go to where it's not advised to travel there, but you'd be fine if you travel there. That all said, I think Americans actually glorify Europe in many cases more than they should.
4: Speaking truth and having fun. Clay Travis and Buck Sexton.
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11: Good afternoon, I'm Jake Judd in the KNSI Newsroom. Coming up on KNSI News, bail has been set in a murder case in Cold Spring. 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
14: A dangerous protest in New York City. I'm Lisa Brady, Fox News. Two people at the very top of the Empire State Building, more than 1,400 feet up outside, after climbing to the lightning rod, dressed in black and carrying a large banner that calls for rejecting the love of power for the world to know peace. They are now climbing down. This at a time of heightened security in the city for America 250 celebrations.
15: This 4th of July weekend, we are planning for multiple major events.
14: Mayor Zoran Mamdani also emphasizing the heat emergency in effect as extreme heat spreads east. President Trump just arriving in North Dakota to visit the new Theodore Roosevelt Presidential Library in Medora.
16: We're about an hour from the Montana border. President Trump landed in Bismarck, about 140 miles east of me, on the new Air Force One. He's now taking Marine One here, and he's going to receive a tour from the former governor, now Interior Secretary Doug Burgum.
14: Fox's David Spund in Medora. It's President Trump's first time using a plane gifted by Qatar and modified into a temporary Air Force One. The president telling reporters earlier he thinks Iran has come a long way as talks on a peace deal continue. The vice president telling military members they've given him leverage.
17: Speaking to an audience of sailors and Marines at Naval Air Station Oceana in Virginia, Vice President J.D. Vance says President Trump is negotiating with Iran from a position of strength following the U.S. military campaign.
18: If the Iranians try to rebuild the nuclear program, the president's got options, again, because of you. If the Iranians try to threaten their neighbors or fund terrorism, we've got options, again, because of you.
17: Vance told service members the president will only send them in the harm's way with the tools needed to kick the hell out of the enemy and come home safely. U.S. and Iranian teams are engaged in indirect talks aimed at getting a 60-day ceasefire back on track.
14: Fox's Jared Halpern in Washington. 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
11: KNSI News Time is 12:02, mostly sunny with a high near 85. Your KNSI forecast is on the way in moments. Good afternoon, I'm Jake Judd. A Stearns County judge has set bail at $1 million for the suspect accused of killing a group home employee Saturday evening. According to court documents, police were called to the home on the 400 block of 8th Avenue North after 33-year-old Luke McLean stabbed the man in the neck several times. He was pronounced dead at the scene. What provoked the attack isn't clear. McLean is charged with second-degree murder. He faces up to 40 years in prison if convicted. The Free Summertime by George concert series returns to St. Cloud tonight with two Minnesota acts set to take the stage at Lake George. Americana rock band 200 Feet Away opens the evening at 5:30 p.m. The Central Minnesota group blends Midwestern rock with folk and country. Headliner Going to the Sun follows at 7 p.m. The Minneapolis-based band is known for playing a rich blend of Americana and indie pop. 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And a Waite Park company has launched a new artificial intelligence tool aimed at simplifying back-to-school shopping. Impacts announced Tuesday the rollout of the tool called the Kit Genie. Parents can upload or photograph their child's classroom supply list, and the technology reads the items and quantities requested, then assembles a kit of supplies to be shipped to their home. The tool is available now ahead of the 2026 back-to-school shopping season. For more on these and other stories, visit knsiradio.com, which is also where you can vote daily in our America 250 listener poll for the most influential moments that shaped our country. I'm Jake Judd, KNSI News.
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21: 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I am Todd Simpson. The Twins and the Astros once again today. 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First pitch, 6:35 there. And the Minnesota Lynx are off until Friday when they will travel to New York to take on the Liberty. Tip off, 6:30 p.m. Todd Simpson, KNSI Sports.
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19: 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Now your local forecast from the Hanson Paving Weather Center.
32: Sunshine mixed with clouds at times this afternoon with daytime highs approaching 82. Winds out of the south, 5 to 10 miles per hour. Lows level off around 64. Tonight, mainly clear skies. High temperatures reach up to 89. Tomorrow, mainly clear skies. Storms likely Friday and Saturday. I'm meteorologist Paul Probley on KNSI. Right now, it's 75 degrees.
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0: Welcome, everybody, to the second hour of Clay and Buck. Great to have you with us, as always. I believe President Trump is going to be in the Roosevelt Room addressing the nation here shortly. So if that happens, it's supposed to happen, we will join that live. We will hear from the president himself. I'm sure he'll have, well, he's always, he is a one-man show. He's a leader of the free world, and he is a one-man show. I'm sure he'll have a lot to say about the 250th, as well as other things that are going on right now. I'm also going to say, I know a lot of you don't care about the World Cup, and we haven't heard much about the sports ball in general, as Clay has been out for over a week. I did make a crazy call that England was going to perhaps win the entire World Cup, and they are currently trailing to the Democratic People's Republic of the Congo. The Democratic Republic. It's Democratic, DRC, Republic, Congo. Maybe it's just the DRC, Democratic Republic of the Congo. As you know, the more political affirmations in the name of a country, usually the less it is those things. You know, so you start to look at, for example, this is going to tie into our conversations about all of this stuff here shortly, but you start to look at the various countries and their names, and the more they have democratic in it, often the less democratic they are. And that's interesting to me, because you have everybody now being told, oh, they're not communists, they're not even socialists, they're democratic socialists in these races that we're going to discuss here in a minute, congressional races. I mean, there's been four incumbents now, Democrat incumbents, who have been beaten by socialist, openly socialist candidates. Now, they say democratic socialist, but to that I say, well, hold on a second. What, when we're talking about democratic socialists, what does that really mean? How much, how much are they actually communists or socialists versus how much are they more like Norway or Sweden or one of these countries that they always say they are actually trying to be like? So we shall take a look at all that. But right now, England is trailing the Congo. I'm just going to say this. We didn't talk a lot of sports ball. Clay will be with you tomorrow. There's a lot of sports ball. Harry Kane got robbed. It was definitely a penalty. For those of you watching, 100% it was a penalty. Even Thierry Henry, the commentator, says it was a penalty. I don't know if someone's paid off the refs or something, but I'm going there right now because they didn't even ask for a review. He got tripped in the box by the keeper. He was wide open to go to goal. Totally, it's a sham. It's a sham. I demand a recount. There's shenanigans. Something's going on there. And also, it looks like I'm probably going to be wrong about England winning the entire World Cup, which is sad for me. It is sad for me, to be sure. All right. Democratic socialist Melat Kyrgios. This is something to discuss here now. Democratic socialist Melat Kyrgios has defeated longtime U.S. House incumbent in Colorado, Diana DeJetta, in a primary. Kyrgios is a 29-year-old lawyer turned doctoral student. Uh-oh! Doctoral student. Think about this. What do you do these days in a doctoral program in the humanities? If somebody tells me they have a PhD in mathematics, I'm impressed. Somebody tells me they have a PhD in electrical engineering, I assume you can get PhDs in these things. That's impressive to me. Someone tells me they have a PhD in women and gender studies, I'm like, you are definitely crazy, and you've wasted a lot of time, and I'm going to disagree with you about everything politically. There's like 100% chance if you get a PhD in one of those disciplines, you're basically a loon. I should say a 99% chance. One of you is going to come on like, Buck, I'm the most right-wing PhD in gender studies you will ever meet. I know. If there is a right-wing PhD in gender studies out there, he/she/they, right, listens to this show. And that I will tell you. That is something that I would absolutely bet on. But here's what's going on. The Kyrgios victory is part of this narrative of the rise of socialism within the Democrat Party right now. And I understand that people keep wanting, on our side even, want to dismiss this. They want to say it is no big deal. It's just a few races. But understand that socialism is anti-American. It is absolutely, if it were ever to be in power, something that would destroy the country. It would no longer be the America that you and I think of and that you and I are celebrating on this 250th. And it does very much tie in with the trend of class warfare, which is going to be what Democrats are all making a lot of noise about going into this midterm election. It's going to be, we're going to tax the rich. We're going to pay for everything. We're going to give you all the free stuff. The rich people are too rich. Even extremely rich people are playing this game, which tells you a lot, doesn't it? I mean, Ro Khanna is incredibly wealthy with money made by another man, the father of his wife. He's the John Kerry routine. Super rich with money he didn't make, money that he married into. That's what's going on there. And he is now Mr. Class Warfare guy. It has come out, and because people have looked through his congressional disclosures, he has to put the stuff out there. His children have irrevocable trust set up so that they are owners of golf courses. His kids are like 10 or something. I mean, they're young. They're owners of golf courses, bringing in millions of dollars of unearned income while they are children. And this is with money that he married into with from his wife. And he wants to lecture Elon Musk about how he has to pay more in taxes. He wants to tell people who are actually doing incredible things, building businesses, changing them. I mean, Elon Musk is changing the world. You can love him, you can hate him. The guy is changing the world. And I don't think anyone who hates him is like just crazy town. But Democrats, even the very rich, look at who has been the most powerful Democrat of the 21st century? You could say Obama, and I would agree with that, although Obama's powers never really stretched beyond Obama. He wasn't good for the Democrat Party in terms of endorsements and races, and he hasn't been effective, as we know, at all against Trump and the rise of Trumpism. Okay, Obama maybe, but I would put forward that if you really add in everything, the most effective, most powerful Democrat of the 21st century has been Nancy Pelosi. And Nancy Pelosi is another limousine liberal, champagne communist, wants to take your stuff, wants to just spend the public's money, wants to put... Now, yes, she wants to raise taxes on the rich, and you say, oh, well, she's rich. Yeah, but she's making sure that she has as many accountants and lawyers and people paid top dollar, by the way. I mean, a really good tax attorney can be really expensive because they do all kinds of things to shield her assets. In fact, she makes so much money. By the way, there's a huge difference. You should always remember this when we're talking about all of this, between wealth and earnings. Now, for any of you who live in a major, if you live in Houston, if you live in New York City, if you live in Los Angeles, you could be considered a high earner, and you are a high earner of, let's say, $300,000-$500,000 a year. And I understand if you live in Nebraska, like, you know, that's, you know, you're living in a castle, you got four BMWs or four Mercedes in the driveway, like you're good to go. In those cities, because of the expenses that you incur, you are a high earner. You are not wealthy. You are not rich. And so it's very easy for people like Ro Khanna. He's sitting on $200 million. He's sitting on a giant feathered nest, if you will. You know, he's got a giant golden goose of assets, thanks to his wife's dad, that are just producing money, money, money, money all the time. And they're paying a capital gains tax. They're not even paying the... So what it is you have people like Ro Khanna or Nancy Pelosi, who are extremely rich, trying to blame all the economic woes of America on a handful of right-leaning. Remember, they never say a word about Soros, little Soros Jr. running around funding the destruction of Western civilization with a little low-T smile on his face. They never talk about him. He's a good guy, of course. They never talk about Jeff Bezos's ex-wife, who has donated more to progressive causes than maybe anyone else alive today, with money that she didn't make but got from her husband, of course. No. They really want to squeeze who they want. You know who they want to squeeze? They want to squeeze those of you listening who are in a household where maybe, you know, dad is a dentist and mom is an accountant and you're making 300, 400 household income. That's where the money is with the taxes. That's what they want. They want, you know, oh, dad's a state trooper, but with OT, he's making 120, which a lot, some of you are going to be like, really? That is, depends on the state, I know. But New York, I think New York, for guys, what do you let me know? Nassau, like, was one of you listening. Nassau County, what do they start cops at now? It's incredibly hard, by the way, to get a job in the Nassau County Police Department because they're paid really well. I think they start almost at six figures, or at least with OT, they're definitely making six figures. But you get, let's say, 2 six-figure earners in a house. They want to tax you more. That's who's actually paying a lot of, because, you know, you say, oh, well, they're doing so well. Yeah, but they have to do that every year, and they're paying 30% of their income to the government. Something like that, whatever, 25, 30% of their income to the government. So you see, it's so easy for like the Pelosi's and the Rokanas, these Democrats, or even someone like Bernie Sanders, who stashed away all this money from his book deals. Does anyone even read a Bernie Sanders book? I'm going to tell you this. Same thing just happened with Jill Biden. You know, Jill Biden just had a memoir come out, had the big dagger next to it on the New York Times, which means NGOs, Democrat institutions buy the books of these Democrats as a really a way of just, it's like a money, almost like a money laundering operation. This is how they take care of their team. This is how they make Democrats rich. They overpay them for books that nobody reads and no one really buys. Yeah, there'll be sales, but the sales are all to Democrat PACs and Democrat NGOs and, you know, all this kind of stuff. So no one really reads these books, but they will just shovel money for books and speeches and board seats as well, where you can call in like once a year. They'll shovel money to all these Democrats. And that's how the rich libs take care of the people who are enforcing their will from within the machine. But Jill Biden just wrote a memoir. Who wants to read Jill Biden's memoir? It should be called, I Put My Husband in a Terrible Position Because I Am a Money Hungry Narcissist and I Want Power and Attention. And so I lied to the American people about my dementia-riddled husband for years. That's what the memoir should be called. Unfortunately, that's not the title. But it's people like that who are sitting on tens of millions of dollars and are Democrats, however they got their money. They want to tell you, who are earning money, which a lot of you are, and I'm sure a lot of you are in that position where, you know, maybe household income is 100 between the two. Maybe you got two of you working. Maybe household income is 150, 200. You know, you're doing well, but you got to keep doing that. You got to show up, and they don't have to show up and do anything. You see what I mean about the difference? Wealth, assets versus work. They don't work. Nancy Pelosi doesn't work. I mean, yeah, she was in Congress, but you see what I'm saying? She's not like stressed about those dollars coming in. Rokana lives in a 4-story house. He has an elevator in his 4-story house. He doesn't want to have to take any stairs. You know what I mean? He's got golf courses for the kids. Easy for them to tell you, the small business owner, by the way, you who is trying to run a payroll of 20 people, 10 people, whatever, you need to do more. You're not paying your fair share. We need more money for USAID. 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

0: this music you guys just brought me in with, what is that? Steve Winwood. Wow. This is one of, is this like a B-side track or something? What is it?
1: Oh. I don't know this one.
0: Okay. All right. I'd like to hear it. Something I wanted to point out to you guys. We're not supposed to worry about the rise of the socialists in the American Democrat Party because they're democratic socialists. Here's something interesting. What are the countries that are supposedly democratic socialist countries, or at least insist on their democratic status? Well, you have, topping the list, the Democratic People's Republic of Korea, also known as North Korea. So North Korea is a communist hellhole, but they say they're democratic. They're democratic socialists. Isn't that interesting? Sri Lanka is the Democratic Socialist Republic of Sri Lanka. They're democratic socialists. The Congo, I was talking about, is the Democratic Republic of the Congo. So no actual socialism in the title, but it's been one of the messiest, most violent, most messed up countries of the last 30 years, which is saying something. Still is very rough over there, although they are beating England right now in soccer, which is astonishing. Algeria, People's Democratic Republic of Algeria. Is it really that democratic, though? Federal Democratic Republic of Ethiopia. You noticing something here? Isn't that interesting? Especially that some of these countries are, Laos is also a People's Democratic Republic. They all say they're democratic, but they're not really democratic, are they? All right, as the Tunnel to the Towers Foundation marks its 25th anniversary, its commitment to our nation's heroes remains as strong as ever. 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
4: 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It's mostly sunny with a high near 73. Your KNSI forecast is on the way in moments. Good afternoon. I'm Jake Judd. A Montevideo man will spend 106 years in prison for a string of violent sexual assaults. A Chippewa County court sentenced 43-year-old Ja'Cory McCaplin Tuesday. A jury convicted him in April of all 27 charges, including multiple counts of first-degree criminal sexual conduct and stalking. Prosecutors say McAlpin assaulted the victim over more than 2 years and used recordings of the attacks to leverage over them. The Free Summertime by George concert series returns to St. Cloud tonight with two Minnesota acts taking the stage at Lake George. Americana rock band 200 Feet Away opens the evening at 5:30, followed by headliner Going to the Sun at 7. The Minneapolis-based band blends Americana and indie pop with layered vocal harmonies, mixing original songs with favorites from artists like Johnny Cash and Brandi Carlile. Tonight's show is part of a series 15th annual season of free summer concerts. You can find out more at knsiradio.com. The Initiative Foundation is honoring an Elk River Food Shelf leader for her steady commitment to the community. Heather Kilwer, who heads the community aid of Elk River Food Shelf, has been named a 2026 Good Neighbor honoree. Her ties to the organization go back to her youth when she took part in food drives before joining the staff in 2017 and taking the top job in 2019. The recognition comes with a $5,000 grant for the food shelf, which serves hundreds of families each month. For more on these and other stories, visit knsiradio.com, where you can also cast your vote daily in our America 250 listener poll on the moments that shaped our nation. I'm Jake Judd, KNSI News.
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3: 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Now your local forecast from the Hanson Paving Weather Center.
9: Sunshine mixed with clouds at times this afternoon, with daytime highs approaching 82. Winds out of the south, 5 to 10 miles per hour. Lows level off around 64. Tonight, mainly clear skies. High temperatures reach up to 89. Tomorrow, mainly clear skies. Storms likely Friday and Saturday. I'm meteorologist Paul Trombley on KNSI. Right now, it's 75 degrees.
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0: Welcome back into Clay and Buck. Just a couple quick updates. One, Trump is actually in North Dakota. And Greg, where is he? He's at the Roosevelt Library or something? What is it? The Teddy Roosevelt Library. Sorry, I thought he was in the Roosevelt room of the White House from the press packet I was looking at. So there's that. Also, this duo that climbed to the top of the Empire State Building, they now are getting engaged. So maybe they're not actually anti-ICE protesters, which was what was initially reported. They're just getting engaged and they're lunatics who want attention. But I don't know. I feel like being that close to the high frequency radio tower, people are telling me, is like maybe not a very healthy idea. It's also I also think it's not safe to be that high where they are climbing up there. Nonetheless, we are joined by the Czar of Talk. Our friend Michael Berry is with us now, coming to us out of Houston. Listen to him on KTRH and everywhere he's syndicated. Mr. Berry, great to have you. Can I just, I want to get you to wait on this first. Have you seen these amazing videos of people from Japan to South Africa to Norway and everything in between who are discovering the wonders and the wondrous people of the great state of Texas? Hello? Do we have Michael Berry? I don't hear him.
1: Yeah, sorry about
0: that. There we go.
1: It is wonderful to see. It makes you so proud. There was a quote I read. It said, if you want to hate America, watch the news. If you want to love America, take a road trip across it. And nothing says it better. You know, the things that we take for granted. But, Buck, you know this. Every single day you hear some leftist politician, Democrat, socialist candidate, media member, podcaster, trashing our country. And a lot of people forget those people aren't in real America. And these folks who had heard these horrible things projected about us, and now they're coming here and going, wow, Buc-ee's is amazing. The barbecue is amazing. The burgers are amazing. The people are amazing. Everything is plentiful and wonderful and kind and generous. That's not the America we're seeing projected back in the media, but that's the America you and I are living in.
0: I'm just so happy that, one, Texas is getting its due in front of the rest of the world.
1: Oh, yeah.
0: And two, is great, the great state of, and or the republic of, and two, that it is a reminder, I think, going to our 250th, the abundance, yes, the American people are amazing, but also we live in lives here, and I have to remind people of this because it's easy to get down in the, the market just went down, or, there's been some spike in gas prices. The abundance that we live in here is not like anything else in any other country in the world, even close to our size.
1: Well, and the frustrating thing, Buck, is that what we see projected every day, all day on television is some dude who wants to be a girl, who wants to play in girls' athletics because he couldn't make the boys' team at his school, wants to be a girl and beat up on girls, and lawyers for George Soros' organization are very angry, and they're bringing lawsuits in America.

0: and the Stetsons and, you know, the sort of great American destiny story and all this other stuff. It's also now a place that's on the not just the cutting edge of America and tech, but globally.
1: It's incredible. And what's going on in Texas? My wife was Secretary of State of Texas 12 years ago. And every day she told me at the time, we're getting over 1,000 people moving to Texas per day. The net positive. They're coming from California. They're coming from New York. And when they get here, they're so excited. And there was a fear that those people were coming here and they were going to bring their bad liberal politics. No, the reason you leave California is you don't want you don't like what's happening there. So the people that are coming here are Elon Musk and Joe Rogan and business owners and people like that. And they're bringing a mindset of the old California mindset of a Reagan Republicanism. And they're actually turning districts Republican. So the fear was, you were getting white liberals, and in fact, you're getting tech bros that are far more pro-capitalism, pro-growth, and pro-Texas values.
0: Can you just now, so we had some positivity, some optimism for America's birthday coming up here, but mm-hmm. I will ask you now, and you're down there in a border state, this ruling that came down from the Supreme Court, you know, we've had a data process, and certainly everyone listening, we went through, as I know you did on your show, Michael, all the, you know, what's at issue here, what the Supreme Court said, what they didn't say, all this stuff. But now with some time to process and reflect, where are you on that whole thing? I mean, some people are, I feel like they're a little despondent about it, but it's not good. But I feel like there's ways through it.
1: We're going to send a man to Mars in relatively short order, right? We do amazing things around the world. We could topple Venezuela's president in a matter of, you know, a few minutes, and you know more about that than I do with your background. We can do amazing things in this country. We can seal our border, and we've done so. To me, yes, was that a frustrating issue? Yes. But we're really just talking about deportations and who can be deported and who can't. In terms of sealing our border, as long as we control the White House and the president continues to issue orders to seal our border, then we don't have to worry nearly as much about birthright citizenship. Yeah, there's still birthright tourism, and I think China's abusing that, and I think we're seeing some of that coming across the Mexican border, and we're seeing people – you can control your visas. You can restrict your visas. You can monitor these things. I think that there is – it's not, that's not the end of the world. It's not the death knell. It's not the end of the momentum that the Trump administration beckoned. And I got to say, if you think about the fact that Trump closed the border when Republicans even said it couldn't be done, that should be enough to hold the House and the Senate alone. Every Republican should say, you know what? Let's give them a reward. The bonus is we're voting Republican come November. We're not getting snookered by the Democrats this time.
0: Speaking of Michael Barry, czar of talk from the Michael Barry Show, our friend down in Houston. And speaking of Texas, and, you know, there's been a bunch of races, Michael, that have, at least in some blue strongholds, well, certainly in the case of New York and then Colorado just recently or in the last 24 hours, socialist candidates doing well. The Texas Senate race. I want you to tell us what's going on with this, because I'm still assuming I should be feeling good about it. Everything's fine. But what are some of the dynamics you're seeing, and you know, where does the whole Tallarico train stand right now?
1: Well, as you know, Democrats are not going to win statewide in Florida, and they're not going to win in Texas. But those are the two prizes that they have their eyes upon, and they desperately want this Senate seat. And they've brought their test tube baby, James Tallarico. We call him Tallafrico because he is a freak, and so immediately he led in the polls, but he didn't have a primary runoff. And our candidate, Ken Paxton, the very popular attorney general, did. He toppled a 24-year senator. It's almost unheard of. The swamp spent $150 million attacking our very popular pro-Trump, Trump loves him, Trump ended up endorsing him, attorney general, against John Cornyn, who was basically another Mitch McConnell, John Thune swamp creature. So we're coming out of that. We're 5 weeks after that fact. Paxton is growing in the polls every day. The more people see of Tallarico, the less they like him. He's a Mamdani. He's a white Mamdani who quotes the Bible or misquotes the Bible, hates his Christianity, has a vegan campaign, claims there are six genders,

0: He talks about trans kids constantly. He's weird and he's creepy and he's a socialist, and that's not going to fly in Texas. You might pull that off in New York. You might pull that off in Colorado. It ain't happening in Texas. Texas.
1: Well, what do you think, though? Like, take us into the enemy camp, if you will, for a second here. Why did the Democrats? To me, this just seems, you know, I hate to say anything positive about Beto, but I got it a little bit with why they tried the Beto thing, because, you know, sure, he looks good in his Wrangler jeans and he wears the cowboy boots well, and he sort of seems a little more like. But this, with Tallarico, whose idea among Democrats was it? What were they trying to do with this? Did they really just miscalculate this much? What was the thinking?
0: Buck, they didn't have a candidate. There were really two candidates that ran that announced themselves. Jasmine Crockett, I mean, she's just as bad as it gets. And Tallarico, this state rep who represents this awful sort of San Francisco white liberal district in Austin. He is out of touch. He's too far left for Austin. And Austin's motto is keep Austin weird. It's Portland light. This guy is as weird and creepy as they get, but he ran and they had to coalesce behind somebody because they want that seat so bad. So they would tell us he's an eighth generation Texan. And they're so desperate for a white moderate candidate who isn't freaky and creepy that they came out with this guy. But the more you learn over the coming months, the more disturbed Texans are going to be.
1: Wow. So it really is just this. This is the best they could do. That's kind of the short version is. Yeah, that's amazing.
0: Yeah, and they're embarrassed. They're embarrassed now because every day something new is coming out about him, things that he has said, and he's creepy on a level that by November people are going to say, like you just said, how on earth was he the nominee? Beto was actually a pretty darn good candidate, and he got within 1.5% of beating Ted Cruz in 2018. That was scary. Trump won 56-42 against Kamala. South Texas, the Hispanics part of the state, has swung Republican now. Trump won a majority of Hispanics and Asians based on exit polling that had never been done in Texas history. We're stronger Republican than we've been in a long time. Ken Paxton's going to win. Our entire slate's going to win. Democrats haven't won statewide in Texas since 1994, and they ain't about to start now.
1: Michael, before we let you get ready for your show, of course, and preparations for the 250th going on, what is going on in Michael Berry's world to celebrate America's glorious birthday, the 250th? How are you going to be bringing it in? And also, just wanted to give you a moment here to share any reflections you have. 250 years of America, what does it mean to you?
0: You know, the shelf life or the life of a republic is not supposed to be 250 years. You remember how Ben Franklin responded to the lady who asked, you know, what will it be? And he said, a republic if we can keep it. It's the most delicate, difficult dish to cook. And somehow we just keep getting it right. We had to have a civil war to resolve a lot of our problems. We constantly have people wanting to secede. We've involved ourselves in foreign wars. We've dealt with our internal strife. We've changed so many ways as a nation, but we have kept together. And, you know, like you started the conversation, when the Europeans who came here and the Asians who came here, they were reminded this is a wonderful place worth fighting for. Do we fight a lot? Yeah, because we get to fight. That's the beauty. We get to fight. We get to argue. Democracy is the worst form of government except for everything else, as Churchill told us. It's a country worth fighting for. It's a country with a big future. It's a country with a beautiful past. And I think Trump has done a great job of reminding us of that. What you've seen on the mall with the various cultures and the beauty and the splendor of our people, I mean, I could not be prouder. And I think our best is yet to come. I truly believe that. We as conservatives are optimists, and we have to remind our neighbors that there is a lot of good to happen in this country in the future.
1: Michael Berry, everybody, the czar of talk. Go check him out on KTRH. And Mr. Berry, have a great 250th. Give the missus my warm regards, and we'll talk to you after the 250th celebrations.
0: Always an honor, Buck. Thank you, brother.
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0: going to tell you, for those who care, which I don't know, is probably about 10% of you, England is up 2-1. Perhaps it will be a different celebration over in the UK than anticipated here. It'll be, well, at least it won't be a really sad day for them losing to the... Well, there's some time left, but... And my prediction is still alive, friends. Still alive, some people are saying. VIP email from Damon. Buck, what leftist socialists and communists mean by democratic is rule by the people, meaning rule by the masses whom capitalism has oppressed and enslaved. The communist vanguard, namely the intellectual revolutionaries, have been appointed by history to act in the name of the people. Democracy means something very different to us, but we shouldn't confuse the meanings. Yeah, Damon, I what you're saying is very, very, very intelligent. I would just point out that this whole thing of I'm not a socialist, I'm not a communist, I'm a socialist, I'm not a socialist, I'm a democratic socialist, I'm not a democratic socialist, I'm a republic of socialist democratic. And they play all these games so that they don't have to be held accountable for the crappy ideas they have. All of a sudden, they get really down into the, you know, I would say is ask anybody who wants to play this game with you. Is China a communist country or not? It's run by the Communist Party. Is it a communist country? How is it a communist country under Marxist theory? In fact, how is even North Korea a communist country under Marxist theory? You know, there are some ways that it would cross, but some ways where it completely departs from it. It's technically a necrocracy, meaning rule by the dead. The dead Kim Il-sung is the forever chairman of the Communist Party. I mean, the place is nuts. It's basically a mass. It's just a giant cult. It's a giant cult police state. That's what North Korea really is. You know, the government. Yes, the government controls the means of production. The government controls absolutely everything. But particularly with China, though, it's like, OK, so it's a free market economy. But all you have to do is bring that up and you'll see the people that have all these objections to you talking about the communism of the left start sputtering because they like to do this. Oh, it's everything is Sweden. Sweden has a market-based economy. It just has high taxes and a large social welfare state. But the Swedish government doesn't own all of the factories. It's not actually a socialist country. You know, this is where you get in a whole lot. But then they go, oh, well, now you're calling. Okay, yeah. Do you think that individuals and human ingenuity and human freedom and human brilliance and human liberty are the most important things in society? Or do you think that people who think they're smarter than everybody else should be able to do whatever they want to everybody because they're going to make everything better for everybody, which is always wrong and always a lie? If you're in the latter category, you're a socialist, you're a communist, and you're wrong. Let's dive into hour three. Coming up here in just a second, everybody. It's exciting.
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8: 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I'm Jake Judd in the KNSI Newsroom. Coming up on KNSI News, a man is rushed to the hospital after a motorcycle crash with a deer. 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
9: Is an understatement. Lisa Brady, Fox News. More than 150 million Americans are under heat alerts as extreme temperatures spread from the Midwest to the East. 20 states could top 100 degrees this week.
10: New York City Mayor Zoran Mamdani says if the forecast holds, it could be the city's hottest 4th of July since 2010.
11: The city has opened hundreds of cooling centers across the five boroughs. We have also launched a fleet of more than a dozen cool vans, where New Yorkers can access medical care and resources.
10: Forecasters are expecting Friday heat indices of 105 in Raleigh, North Carolina, 109 in Memphis, Tennessee, and 110 in Washington, D.C.
9: Fox's Tanya J. Powers. Extreme heat is the number one weather-related killer in the U.S. The heat dome descending just as America 250 celebrations are peaking for the holiday weekend, with heightened security in place for many events. Just getting word that two people who unfurled a banner today atop the Empire State Building at the antenna have been arrested. No word yet how they gained access to climb well above the landmark's public areas. President Trump is in North Dakota. That warm welcome moments ago as he visits the new Theodore Roosevelt Presidential Library, which opens on Saturday.
12: The library is unique in more that it's an experience, not a traditional library. It incorporates artificial intelligence to take you in and feel like you're really there talking to Roosevelt. Now, he was in his mid-20s when he arrived to Medora in 1883 for a hunting trip. He was hooked. Less than 6 months later, on Valentine's Day in 1884, his wife Alice and mother Martha died within hours of each other. He was overcome by grief and returned to Medora later that year. This place gave him strength.
9: Fox's David Spunt. Former CIA Director John Brennan now suing the Trump administration over investigations he claims are politically motivated. Brennan wants a court order to require that records from the probes be preserved. America is listening to Fox News.
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8: KNSI News Time is 1:02, mostly sunny, high near 85 today. Your KNSI forecast is on the way in moments. Good afternoon, I'm Jake Judd. A Richmond man was hospitalized early this morning after a deer struck his motorcycle in Morrison County. The Morrison County Sheriff's Office says deputies were called just after 4 a.m. on July 1st to a crash on 165th Avenue in Ripley Township, about 5 miles north of Little Falls. Officials say a 59-year-old was riding north when a deer ran into the road and struck his motorcycle. The rider was taken to St. Gabriel's Hospital by Mayo ambulance with unknown injuries. Two St. Cloud organizations are among 52 community clean energy projects across the state to land seed grants from the clean energy resource teams. Community Grassroots Solutions and Promise Neighborhood of Central Minnesota both got funding in the latest round. Community Grassroots Solutions plans to build clean energy awareness and remove barriers to home energy assessments among residents in the St. Cloud area. Promise Neighborhood will work with energy burden households to lower their cost and improve air quality at home. The two are among eight projects funded in the central region. A Sherburne County woman is being recognized for years of service to families facing hunger. Heather Kilware, executive director of the Community Aid of Elk River Food Shelf, has been named a 2026 Good Neighbor honoree by the Initiative Foundation. She's one of four honorees recognized as part of the foundation's 40th anniversary, and she's directing a $5,000 grant to the food shelf as part of the honor. For more on these and other stories, visit knsiradio.com, which is also where you can vote daily in our America 250 listener poll for the most influential moments that shaped our country. I'm Jake Judd, KNSI News.
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15: 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And the Minnesota Lynx are off until Friday when they will travel to New York to take on the Liberty. 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
17: 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Now your local forecast from the Hanson Paving Weather Center.
18: Sunshine mixed with clouds at times this afternoon, with daytime highs approaching 82. Winds out of the south, 5 to 10 miles per hour. Lows level off around 64. Tonight, mainly clear skies. High temperatures reach up to 89. Tomorrow, mainly clear skies. Storms likely Friday and Saturday. I'm meteorologist Paul Probley on KNSI. Currently, it's 77 degrees.
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0: Third hour of Clay and Buck kicks off now, everybody. Thank you so much for being here. And we appreciate very much getting to hang out with you as we are heading into our 250th, a 4th of July celebration. Some people are saying the most amazing 4th of July celebration in 250 years, since 1776 itself. Actually, I just finished a biography of Ethan Allen, which, honestly, I'll just tell you this. I picked this up. It was one of these things where I was at a, I was actually at a bookstore in Savannah, Georgia, and got it there. And it was a hardback, and it looked, you know, it looked like a pretty, I don't know, I just sort of, it caught my eye, and I think it was $5 instead of the 30 or so that a hardback normally is. Speaking of hardbacks, manufacturing delusion, my friends. Manufacturing, you're looking for a book for the holiday? Manufacturing delusion. You'll read it over the weekend. It's very readable, meant to be so. And I know a lot of you read it. I appreciate that. Any of you who haven't read it, you are missing out. I'm telling you, there's a lot of really cool stuff in here. You will learn about Ivan the Terrible's Oprichniki, which you need to know about. You will learn how people are so crazy, or how they're made so crazy that they believe that a man can become a woman for the purposes of athletics or anything else. How does that psychologically happen? Manufacturing delusion. Go get your copy on Amazon. I haven't talked about it in a while, so I wanted to give you a little tip for the holiday. Go get your copy and go read it by the pool while you're waiting for those burgers on the grill to cook, and or just, you know, hanging out on the veranda or the porch or whatever, the beach. Manufacturing delusion. I think you really like it. Everyone who's read it has liked it. I don't know what the scientific basis is for me to say that, but I'm pretty sure that's true. It's a very good book. So, with all of the... Oh, I was talking about books. I read the Ethan Allen book. Ethan Allen is an interesting guy. I wouldn't say I would be like a top choice for you. I'm honest with you about this stuff. Like, there's some books, and I've recommended, I don't know, I think I've recommended Shadow Divers at this point to probably a couple dozen people. And I'm just like, you're going to love it. It's super readable. It's a great story, history, guy stuff, submarines. You know, that's a great book. So they're the books that I would recommend to anybody knowing they'll like it. There are some that are a little more specific, you know, genre specific to certain people. I'll say, I think you would like, I feel like I'm pretty good at that. And then when you're picking a biography, you have to care about that historical figure, or else it really, I think it's hard for the biography to, no matter how well written it is or how well researched it is, I think it's hard to really speak. You know, Ethan Allen was interesting, but not, and a lot of people are like, you mean the guy that sells the, you know, the like overpriced ottomans and couches or whatever? No. Well, it is, I mean, I guess it is that guy technically, but he's not actually selling them. But I started a book on Samuel Adams in preparation. I'll have it done by the end of the holiday, the 4th of July holiday. This is kind of my 4th of July book, because I've already read Manufacturing Delusion, which you should all have your copies of. But I'm reading this book on Samuel Adams. It's interesting. He's thought of as the beer guy. So I've really picked two historical figures for my reading list for the 4th of July 250th, who have become essentially American icons of commercialism. Really? Ethan Allen, the furniture store, and Sam Adams, the beer guy. His dad was a very successful brewer. He was less so. Sam Adams, interesting. I think he should get more play, more cred, more attention than he does. I really think the beer thing is just completely overshadowed. Everyone just thinks of him as the beer guy when he was really important in the American Revolution. He was really important in our quest for independence. And while I did tell you that England just defeated, or did I tell? I don't think I told everybody. England just defeated the Democratic Republic of the Congo 2-1. Sir Harry Kane, if he's not knighted, he will soon be, but I think he has been knighted. Sir Harry Kane came through with an incredible second goal. America is playing tonight. We are playing Bosnia and Herzegovina, or Herzegovina. People, I hear people say it both ways, but Bosnia and the other place. I think America is going to win this one. I think America is going to win this one. And I can say that with considerable confidence because I did not, in fact, get blown out of the water yet on my England is going to win the whole World Cup bet. The smart money, though, honestly, at this point, if you've been watching this stuff at all, I know a lot of you don't care, but, you know, whatever. France. France is too good. France is a super team. France is like the Lakers with Kobe and Shaq in basketball at their absolute peak. France or Jordan and Pippen at their peak. France is the Patriots with Tom Brady and, well, anyone basically, because, you know, he could win with whoever. They're just apps. They're on another level, I think. So it's unfortunate that but I didn't want to pick. I'm going to pick for now. Some of you, the historians in the audience, would say Lafayette, France, they were coming up into our 250th. They were on the right side of that one. And that's, you know, that would be a fair point. That would be a fair point. Lafayette is a historical figure that I think should also get more attention, more play. And I think the biographer that wrote the Ethan Allen biography that I'm reading also did a Lafayette biography, or that might be a guy. I might be confusing with somebody else. But, the French were on the right side of it in 1776. In fact, we couldn't have won without them. And on Samuel Adams, as I'm reflecting on the 250th, it is very apparent the British, the British military and, you know, governor and all the officials in charge, they hated Sam Adams. Sam Adams. They hated this guy. First cousin of John Adams, the vice president and future second president of the United States. But man, Sam Adams was the one that, and as you know, the ride to Lexington and Concord and Paul Revere, he had to tell Sam Adams what was going. They were coming. They were coming for him. And their plan was they wanted to hang him. But they also had waited for a long time because they realized that things were really tough in 1774, 1775, Boston, leading the Boston Tea Party. So anyway, the Sam Adams thing has been really interesting. I've also got the American Revolution by Gordon Wood. That is up next for me, which is, I probably should have, that is the, I think that is to the American Revolution what a lot of people would say, almost the, what is this, a Shelby Foote, and he do the really magisterial, where's Clay? The magisterial, Civil War treatment. I think he's the guy that a lot of people think of as the, I know he wrote about the Civil War, but I'm saying I think that's one of the most well-known and celebrated histories of the Civil War from Shelby Foote. But Gordon Wood on the American Revolution, and I'll tell you this, Gordon Wood did not go easy on the 1619 Project. Gordon Wood was, and I think he's a professor at Brown, is that right, guys? But he was willing to just say, 1619 Project, as a say whatever you want about the politics of why the New York Times wanted to do that and everything else, just as a historian, 1619 Project is trash. It's just trash. Gordon Wood was, he didn't put it in those terms, but he was one of the voices who was willing to just say, yeah, they didn't get the history right. New York Times 1619 Project did not get the history right, and I think that's important for people to know and to hear from an eminent historian. Also, by the way, I did the audio of my book of Manufacturing Delusion. I narrate it, is that what you call it when you read your own book? Yeah. I am the voice of the audiobook. So, I think that's some of you, hopefully a selling point. So you can just listen to me do the book, on tape, so to speak. And you can go download the audio. So that's the thing. You can be cooking those burgers, preparing safely your fireworks. Safely, safety first, and listening to Manufacturing Delusion on the audiobook side of things. And I think that you will greatly enjoy that, and you will learn some very cool stuff, and you will be able to call in and write in and be like, wow, Buck, you weren't lying. I've learned so much. But yeah, the American Revolution with Gordon Wood, that is next up. So as you can tell, I'm kind of going on for the 250th, I've been going on a revolutionary history trip. And I, in a sense, I started with The Crucible of War by Fred Anderson, which is a history of the French and Indian War, which is a way more important and interesting conflict. Fortunately, you have Last of the Mohicans, which is an A-plus movie. Still, and it holds up really, really well. all of it. I mean, it's supposed to take place in basically the Hudson Valley, Adirondacks. It's filmed pretty much all in North Carolina. Put that aside. It's a great movie. And that's the only really good French and Indian War movie that I can think of. But to understand, this is so often the case, to really understand World War II, you have to have a pretty solid understanding of World War I. To really understand the American Revolution, you have to understand the French and Indian War. There's so much about it. For one thing, including George Washington himself, a lot of the colonials got combat training. They you know, a lot of these colonial militias, a lot of these colonials, and they learned, by the way, from early encounters against the natives. You know, one of the things that Crucible War talks about is, in the beginning, you would have British officers, for example, would carry a saber, and the British infantry were essentially relying on bayonets on their on their rifles. And he says by the end, you had a lot of guys. The guys who knew what was going on, they were carrying tomahawks in their waistband, because they understood that after that first volley of fire, if they had to get close quarters, much better to have a tomahawk in your hands than a saber, which is really meant for attacking people from horseback. It's really not a great close quarters weapon, actually, which you see some of this play out in Last of the Mohicans. But Crucible War is very interesting, and some of the dynamics also of the Brit, and this is showed well in Last of the Mohicans, the British being very dismissive, like, of course the colonials are going to fight for them against the French. And they're like, well, wait a second, you know, what's going on here? What rights do we have? What rights do we not have? Are we allowed to choose our own officers? There's all these different things that come up. So those would be, Crucible War is very good, by the way, if you're looking for a book to read on French and Indian War. I'm sure a lot of you were telling me the Gordon Wood American Revolution. I have the whole, I think it's three, I'm looking at it right now on my shelf. I think it's three books. Is the version of it that I have. I haven't started it yet, but everyone says that that's fantastic. But like I said, I'll be done with the Samuel Adams. The Samuel Adams one that I'm writing, that I'm reading, the writing is trying a little too hard in my, it won a Pulitzer Prize. It's a female author. I'm forgetting her. I, as an author, I shouldn't do this, but I forget author's name. I remember the titles of books. I oftentimes don't remember the author, which is, I probably should stop doing that. But it's a female author. She won a Pulitzer Prize, so good for her. I find that the writing is a little try hard for me, meaning that it's not that I don't understand it, but I'm like, you know, you could have said this much more easily. That would be my, so it's not a great, I would say not a great biography. I'm going to finish it. I'm going through it pretty quickly, but I just figured for the long weekend coming up, if any of you are looking for something, obviously first you get Manufacturing Delusion, but if you want something that will celebrate, I know a lot of you. A lot of you are going to be hitting me with, who's the, I'm blanking on his name. He's done 1776 and the John Adams biography. And the I've read all of those. Okay? I've read all of the, all the books by, and I said this before that I'm David McCullough. I've read all the David McCullough. Please, you don't have to tell me, Buck, there's this guy. There's this amazing guy. This is what people tell me. You know what book you should read? The Bible. I got it. Okay. I went to Jesuit school for a long time. We did all of the Bible. We did exegesis of the Bible. You don't have to tell me to read the Bible, and you don't have to tell me to read David McCullough. I've got that covered. Great, by the way. No shade at Dave. Great books to read, but, that one I've got covered. If you have a more unique rec that you think for the revolutionary period, some of you are just going to be wise apples, be like, you know what book I think you should read? Book the Bible. I know. I've read it. I've got it. Thank you. Covered. But I think those are some good. I need to get you. You know what? I guess I'm giving you my best rec is actually the French and Indian War book. I think the Fred Anderson book, Crucible of War, is better than either of the biographies, either the Ethan Allen or the Samuel Adams biography that I'm currently reading. So, yeah, I got to get a better line. Gordon Wood, I think American Revolution will probably be my favorite, but we will get to that. And I need to get to this live read. There's a lot to do this summer. 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

0: Welcome back into Clay and Buck. Got some calls coming in. We'd like to take more, guys. It's my last hour talking to you before the 250. That's why we're just kind of hanging out, talking grilling, talking books, talking America. Great time for you to call in or send in a talk back or an email. We have Greg in Joseph City, Arizona. What's going on, Greg?
1: Buck, it's an honor, my friend. Hey, I just wanted to tell you how your book, it might not have saved my life, but it definitely saved my sanity. I mean, it was bad, brother. First of all, your book is written so well. Great writers have a style. They each have their own little their style. I really like your style. In fact, by the time I got to the getting on the last chapter, I'm like, man, Buck's going to wrap this up in a big red, beautiful ribbon and give us the answer to propaganda. And you know, in the end, you know, it is what it is. And there's no way to get rid of it. And like you say, even the good guys, we do it too. But it was a beautifully written book. And three times during that book, I tell my wife, honey, we're not crazy. It is them. It's not us. You know,
0: yep,
1: it was a beautiful
0: all true
1: read. I loved it.
0: Thank you so much, Greg. I appreciate you, and thank you for the shout outs for Manufacturing Delusion, which I do hope people will go get. Rhonda, North Carolina, we got about 30 seconds. Rhonda, go ahead.
2: Yes, I want to give an honorable mention to the fact that Catherine re-released the Rush Revere series. So I think that's a perfect series for kids and even parents to read with your kids. And I don't know if you got the series, you know, I know you didn't have speed at the time that Rush wrote those books, but I think that would be a great addition.
0: Yeah, that's a great idea and a great shout out. 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
6: 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It's mostly sunny with a high near 85. Your KNSI forecast is on the way in moments. Good afternoon, I'm Jake Judd. A motorcycle crash north of Little Falls sent a Richmond man to the hospital early Wednesday morning. According to the Morrison County Sheriff's Office, it happened around 4 a.m. on 165th Avenue in Ripley Township. Deputies say the 59-year-old man was traveling north when a deer ran out and hit his motorcycle. He was rushed to St. Gabriel Hospital in Little Falls by Mayo ambulance. The extent of his injuries is not yet known. Help is on the way for St. Cloud residents struggling with high energy bills. Two local organizations have landed seed grants from the Clean Energy Resource Teams as part of a statewide round of funding for 52 community projects. Community Grassroots Solution will work on clean energy awareness and home energy assessments in St. Cloud area, while Promise Neighborhood of Central Minnesota helps energy-burdened households cut costs and improve air quality at home. The grants target underserved communities, including homes that spend more than 5% of their income on energy costs. A Waite Park company has launched an artificial intelligence tool aimed at simplifying back-to-school shopping. Impax calls the tool the Kit Genie. Parents upload or photograph their child's school supply list, and the technology identifies the items and quantities a teacher requested with assembling a matching kit of supplies for shipment. The tool is online now, ahead of the 2026 back-to-school season. For more on these and other stories, visit knsiradio.com, where you can also cast your vote daily in our America 250 listener poll on the moments that shaped our nation. I'm Jake Judd, KNSI News.
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5: 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Now your local forecast from the Hanson Paving Weather Center.
11: Sunshine mixed with clouds at times this afternoon, with daytime highs approaching 82. Winds out of the south, 5 to 10 miles per hour. Lows level off around 64. Tonight, mainly clear skies. High temperatures reach up to 89. Tomorrow, mainly clear skies. Storms likely Friday and Saturday. I'm meteorologist Paul Probley on KNSI. Currently, it's 77 degrees.
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0: All right. Carol Markowitz joins now, everybody, of the Carol Markowitz Show, and also normally on the Clay and Buck Podcast Network. Ms. Carol, how are you? Happy 250th. It's my last day for this week, so I'm already kind of getting into two. Yeah, I know. Clay's been gone for a while, so he's taking over tomorrow, and then we have Friday holiday. We did work, though, both of us on Juneteenth, though, so, you know, we show up, like, we get it done. But what? How are you feeling? I just wanted you to talk to everybody here. You know, you're a patriot, you're a wife, a mom of three, an American.
1: Yeah.
0: What's going on?
1: I mean, I'm very excited for 250. I've got all the flags, I got all the shirts, I made my own merch because I couldn't find what I wanted. I'm super into it. I mean, I am like, you know, on any year, I'm extremely excited for the 4th of July. I came to America on July 20th. So July is just generally a very important month for me. And I celebrate the day I came to America every year. And we celebrate July 4th real hard every year. So, you know, I love this country. I'm all about it. And I never, ever, even when, you know, when I was a teenager or like when it wasn't cool, I was always all out patriotic.
0: You know, I started off the show talking a bit about, you might have seen this clip circulating around already, but CNN looked at the data and a shockingly high percentage of Democrats self-identify as people who are not proud at all of their country. And I mean, it's a big chunk of the Democrat. More people in the Democrat Party are basically disgusted by America than very proud of America by their own. This isn't like right-wing people or, you know, this is what they're self-describing as. You used to live in a very expensive left-wing part of Brooklyn, which may be, now you're a Floridian like me, maybe kind of the political heart of darkness. I mean, it may be like the...
1: It is, yeah.
0: What is it with these people? Like, in fancy Brooklyn... Why are there so many people who are so well off, who are so blessed to be in America, but look at patriotism and even, and this is written about in the New York Times, displays of flags sometimes with disdain? What is that?
1: Yeah. Well, they have flags up, just not the American flag. It's the Palestinian flag. It's sometimes the Ukrainian flag. It's definitely the gay pride flag. If I did see American flags, they were sometimes upside down in Park Slope. But yeah, that's where bad ideas are bred by people who don't have to live with the consequences of those bad ideas. And they spread all over the country. Like what we're seeing right now with these communists winning different elections, it's a real problem. And those bad ideas, I mean, they began in like places like the Soviet Union, but they are spread by people like people who live in Park Slope who don't feel the consequences of those actions. And you know, I always think this, like if my kids don't end up having my politics, like the one thing that I will be so devastated by is if they don't love and appreciate America, because it is the greatest country in the history of the world. It's not particularly close. We're a big traveling family. Like I love to show them the world, but when we come back home, we just know how good we have it here. And that, you know, all these World Cup tourists that were here and talking about all the different things that they loved about America, that's me coming home from vacation. I'm like, look at this splendor here. Like, look at the air conditioning. Look at the, you know, giant gas stations. Look at the polite people. All of that, that's when I come home from somewhere, I feel so grateful to be home.
0: Yes, I have the exact same sentiment. Could you just tell everybody, this isn't something we've talked about, I think, much before in the year, but you are an immigrant, a legal immigrant, of course, from the former Soviet Union. I mean, can you bring some of that perspective to this?

0: the Supreme Court yesterday ruled on immigration and whether you're an American.
1: Birthright citizenship, right.
0: Yeah. So that birthright citizenship question is in the Russian-speaking Facebook groups, for example, that I'm on. You occasionally get the people saying, I live in Russia. I want to come to America and have a baby. And all of the people in the group are like, F you know, just really going after them and like, absolutely not. We don't support this. We're not going to help you. We're not going to give you suggestions. There's nobody going to be like, oh, this is how you do it. Zero. It's a very, very patriotic group. And we were refugees to this country. We appreciated it. And it wasn't an easy process. We didn't show up and say, hey, take care of us. One of the things that I always point out is that we had to prove that we could support ourselves, that we had somebody willing to vouch for us to say, if this person can't get a job, I'm going to support them. Now it's like the opposite. People show up here and they're like, what are you going to do for me? And that's not what it's supposed to be. And the fact that so many people were awarded for their law breaking, for coming here illegally, for having children here, you know, under questionable circumstances. To have all of that rewarded, I understand why Americans who were born here and whose families have been here for generations are so angry about that. I'm angry about that. I think that that's something that we just can't have. You have to have borders. You have to have rules. And people who don't follow your rules don't get to be here.
1: I just want to say, Carol, you know, it is, in fact, immigration law, and has been for a very long time, that you are not allowed to be, you're not supposed to be able to come here, and not allowed to, when you come here, be what's called a public charge, essentially a welfare dependent. Right. They just stopped enforcing that. Like that just, and that's, you know, that is the law. And because of political reasons, mostly Democrats, but some Republicans too, have essentially betrayed that aspect of our immigration policy. So it's like the American people said, okay, look, we're going to have this thing. We're going to bring in people. They're going to come the right way. They're going to assimilate. They're going to join our family. And as long as those are the rules, that's how we're going to do this. And then people say, well, we're just not going to enforce those rules. And they turn into a big mess. And then they ask, what's your problem?
0: The thing is that anybody who's breaking the law to come here, I know it sounds like, oh, they just want to be here so badly, but they're literally jumping in front of people who are following the law. So another story that I've told some on my show, but my mother's sister lived in the Soviet Union until her death, and she had a really hard time getting permission to come to America from American authorities, because the idea was, you know, she has her sister here. Who wouldn't want to stay in America? But the truth was she had grandchildren in Russia, and so she wouldn't have wanted to stay. But so she could never get permission to come. And my mom's watching people just, you know, stream across the border with Mexico and thinking, like, my sister is trying to follow the rules, trying to follow the law to come here, and she can't even come for a visit. And it becomes very galling that became okay under the Biden administration and before that, where if you're following the law, you're a sucker. You're the person who is never going to benefit from the system. That's just not the way it should be.
1: Speaking of Carol Markowitz, her podcast on the Clay and Buck Network, the Carol Markowitz Show, also normally with Mary Catherine Hamm. And I wanted you to sort of tell everybody, you know, we talk a lot on well, look, we're commentators, right? We do this thing where we look at the problems and we identify them. We offer up solutions. But I do think I've set up this premise today on the show, Carol, that it's like this is America's birthday party coming up, and you don't have to do this thing that I think everyone always does, is, you know, America's great. I mean, we had to address the Native Americans and the legacy of slavery. It's like, can we just celebrate America this one time, this one day?
0: Yeah. Nobody else does that. You know, I've been to countries all over the world. Nobody talks about the bad things that they did in history on the anniversary of their country's founding.
1: No, I mean, Turkish people lie about it. They pretend like it didn't even happen in their country with the Armenians. I'm just saying, I mean, there's a lot of countries where they've got that going on.
0: Right. Lots of countries pretend that they didn't do anything bad. But it's only America that has to keep raking us over the coals where we're supposed to relive it all the time. And it's the wrong way to be. I love the whole, you know, we're a nation of immigrants. Well, if we're a nation of immigrants, then most of us didn't have anything to do with that. So, you know, you can't have both. I think that the idea that America is uniquely evil is ridiculous, and actually we are uniquely good. There's so much good in this country. Again, going back to the World Cup tourists, I think that they really exposed some of our goodness. We're just always trying to help people. Right now, you know,

0: in a very quiet way. America is doing so much work in Venezuela after the earthquake that they had there. You never even see that mentioned anywhere. It just, our goodness is taken for granted, and people like to come at the king, come at the top, and we are at the top. We are the greatest country in the world history, and so people want to bring us down a notch, and we shouldn't let them.
1: I totally agree with you on that, and I think that the World Cup tourists, one thing that really does come across, one is yes, they see the abundance here, and I had Michael Berry on, who's a friend of Carol's as well before, and we were talking about how much people who have never experienced Texas before from around the world, because Texas is really its own, you know, it's a unique part of America, right? And it's got such a strong culture in its own way. But whether they're in Boston or they're in Texas or they're in you know, Seattle, wherever they are for this World Cup, or Miami, they're also experiencing something, which is we actually don't hate foreigners at all. That's a total lie. That is, like, we're a xenophobic country. Mm-hmm. We take in more than everybody else. You know what I'm saying? Like, we're the people that take in people from all over the world. But I mean, and now, of course, millions and millions, tens of millions of them over time. And when people are coming here to visit, though, when they're actually guests in our country, whether they're Scottish or they're Japanese or whatever, overwhelmingly, Americans are like, oh, it's great you're here. I hope you have a fantastic time.
0: Right. And Iran was in the World Cup. You barely heard anything about it from Americans. Meanwhile, like, Scotland is actively rooting against England for, you know, wars that they had hundreds of years ago at this point. Like Colombia and Mexico, it got super racist on Twitter in their battles about the World Cup. And meanwhile, we're not doing any of that, and we're still considered the worst. We're still the ones who are racist, and we're still the ones who are, you know, just harmful to the world. It's ridiculous. And the thing is, I think what most of the people on the left don't want us to know, or why they don't want to celebrate this country, is everybody in the world, all over the world, wants to come here, wants to be American. I mean, the people who came here to visit, who are like, how could I stay here? They're not from, like, Uganda. They're not from the Congo. They're not from Haiti. They're from, like, Scotland. You know, they're from Sweden. And they're thinking, how can I stay here? Because the life here looks so much better than my own back home.
1: Carol Markowitz, everybody. Carol, are you doing an episode today, tomorrow? When can people listen?
0: So Mary Catherine Hamm and I have a rerun for tomorrow. We're just not as industrious as you guys, you know?
1: So Clay and I are content super freaks. Like, we are machines.
0: Yeah.
1: Clay never gets tired. Clay is like the he's the Energizer Bunny of media content. Anyway,
0: we are impressed. Yeah, Tuesdays and Thursdays generally. Tomorrow, download the episode. You can hear and ask us anything.
1: Wonderful. Carol Markowitz, everybody, go check out her show. Carol,
0: give
1: a big hug to Shy and the kids and tell them I said happy 250th.
0: Same to your family. Thank you.
1: In business, it's responsible to have insurance. It's necessary, in fact. And you might do it online or through an insurance broker. The only downside of the process is you rarely understand what you're buying. Most business owners will admit they have a vague idea, but when presented with a claim or an employee question, they might come up empty-handed with an answer. 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

0: Welcome back in here to Clay and Buck. I'm going to be closing up shop with you here shortly. And Clay will be in the captain's chair tomorrow here solo. And then it will be Friday when we will have Brian Muddian guest hosting. So there will be a live program on Friday on this this show. So Brian Mudd's a great guy. He's based out of West Palm. And he'll sort of send you off into the weekend on the 250th, bringing news of the day. But I will not be talking to you guys again until Monday. So that means that this is my chance to sign off with all of you and just tell you all how grateful I am to be an American, but also be able to do this show for you. I love my job, and I love getting to talk to you every day. And I hope that comes across with the energy, enthusiasm, and effort that I put into this program, that Clay puts in this program, and the whole team that make it possible. We are very, very, we're fortunate to be Americans, and we're very fortunate as well to be able to do the Clay and Buck show for you every day here. Podcast listener Tracy K, hit this one on the talkbacks.
1: This is Tracy from Fort Lauderdale, and I'm a podcast listener, and I just listened to Buck's very compelling statement about what it means to be American after the Supreme Court made the wrong decision. Buck, I wish you'd been in front of the Supreme Court when they were considering this, because that might have changed some of their minds. Keep up the great work.
0: Oh, thank you. Thank you so much. Really appreciate that. Honestly, just very nice. Anytime anyone has something nice to say about the work, it's really meaningful. So trust me, you never get tired of hearing this business. I was talking yesterday, I was at the Barrett Media Conference in New York. I was on stage with Adam Carolla and Jimmy Failla doing a panel. We're talking about this, and I just said, you know, one of the things about media is if you let it, it actually teaches you so much humility, so that if you ever achieve any level of success, you always remember who you are and what you're all about. Some people take that in the wrong direction, and they view that process of humility as something that they have to make up for by being super egotistical and even a little maniacal and treating people who are coming up in the business or who work for them in the business poorly. I think that the much more virtuous response is, yeah, you know, you have to take your lumps along the way. And so when people say nice things about your work, you always appreciate it. Brian from Massachusetts listens on 710 WOR. Hit it.
2: Hey, Buck. Brian from Massachusetts. You know, my buddy got stung by a yellow jacket the other day. I told him, better to be stung by a yellow jacket than a red coat. America. Happy 250, brother.
0: That's a dad joke, Brian. I don't know if you're a dad. That was definitely a dad joke, though. But it was solid. I'll take it. It looks like, wait, is it still possible that America could end up playing? Yeah, America could end up playing. If America wins tonight and Britain wins against Mexico, I think then, or England rather, then England plays America. Is it right after the 4th of July? It's coming up. It might even be on 4th of July. Well, this is where I will tell you, despite my love of all things British, obviously I'll be rooting for America. Have a great 250th, everybody. Love you all. Talk to you Monday.
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11: 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Coming up on KNSI News, a man is sentenced to more than 100 years in prison for a heinous crime. 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
14: President heads west. Elise Sabrady, Fox News. He's in Medora, North Dakota to dedicate the new Theodore Roosevelt Presidential Library.
15: It's an honor to be here. It's an honor to be this great museum, great library, great center. And it's a very special place. I think it's going to do very well.
14: Scheduled to give a speech at this hour after touring the library, which opens to the public Saturday. The president telling reporters before traveling he thinks Iran has come a long way in talks on a peace deal. Former CIA Director John Brennan is suing the Trump administration, demanding that records from a Justice Department investigation of him be preserved.
16: In the lawsuit, Brennan says the records are essential for him to defend himself in the event he is indicted. The suit suggests Brennan will argue a vindictive prosecution. It is unusual for courts to be asked to order records be preserved before a criminal case is charged. President Trump has called for investigations into Brennan, accusing the former CIA director of lying about the origins of the investigation into Russian election interference during the 2016 campaign.
14: Fox's Jared Halpern in Washington. Two people arrested after climbing to the top of the Empire State Building's spire are no stranger to heights or each other.
17: Two people dressed in black climbed to the top of the antenna some 1,454 feet above New York City. They unfurled a black banner with white lettering referencing a apparent Jimi Hendrix quote, which says, "When the power of love beats the love of power, the world knows peace." The two, wearing no climbing equipment, they just hung out up top as news helicopters circled them. The two calmly came down from the antenna where they were met by NYPD officers. But before that, the man proposed to the woman. She was wearing a hat with cat ears. She appeared to say yes. She then appeared to take photos of the ring.
14: Fox's Brian Yenis. Those two believed to be a Russian couple who've scaled skyscrapers around the world. 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
11: KNSI News time is 2:02, mostly sunny with a high near 85 today. Your KNSI forecast is on the way in moments. Good afternoon, I'm Jake Judd. A Montevideo man will spend 106 years in prison for a string of violent sexual assaults. A Chippewa County court sentenced 43-year-old Ja'Cory McAlpin Tuesday. A jury convicted him in April on all 27 charges, including multiple counts of first-degree criminal sexual conduct and stalking. Prosecutors say McAlpin assaulted the victim over more than 2 years and used recordings of the attacks as leverage over time. Several new Minnesota laws take effect today, July 1st, starting with school safety. Districts and charter schools are now required to have an anonymous threat reporting system in place. That means a mobile app or a website or a hotline where students, staff, and parents can submit tips about potential threats. At the state capitol, State Patrol is getting a $7 million for staffing and equipment to screen people entering the building. State leaders say most of that funding is aimed at curbing a rise in threats of violence against judges and judicial staff. And in St. Paul, $10 million is now available to pre-design and design updates for Grand Casino Arena. City officials announced plans back in March to seek $200 million total for the downtown NHL arena, with the goal of replacing outdated infrastructure and improving safety. The Free Summertime by George concert series returns to St. Cloud tonight with two Minnesota acts set to take the stage at Lake George. Americana rock band 200 Feet Away opens the evening at 5:30. The Central Minnesota group plans Midwestern rock with folk and country. Headliner Going to the Sun follows at 7. The Minneapolis-based band is known for playing a rich blend of Americana and indie pop. The band mixes original songs with selected favorites from classic artists including Johnny Cash, Brandi Carlile, and Arcade Fire. You can get more details on tonight's show at knsiradio.com. For more on these and other stories, visit knsiradio.com, which is also where people can vote daily in our America 250 listener poll for the most influential moments that shaped our country. I'm Jake Judd, KNSI News.
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19: 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Now your local forecast from the Hanson Paving Weather Center.
20: Sunshine mixed with clouds at times this afternoon, with daytime highs approaching 85. Southwest winds 5 to 10 miles per hour. Mainly clear skies tonight. Lows dip down to about 63. High of 90 tomorrow. Lots of sunshine. Storms likely Friday and Saturday. I'm staff meteorologist Paul Trombley on KNSI. Currently, it's 77 degrees.
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5: The Markley, Van Camp, and Robbins Show. Jamie Markley, David Van Camp, Scott Robbins. So J.D. Vance, Vice President in Switzerland for the talks with Iran. And he brings up trash talk.
6: What we told the Iranians yesterday is when you guys engage in what us millennials might call trash talk, you can't expect the President of the United States not to respond and not to correct the record. So when they say things that aren't true, the President is going to respond to it. I'm going to respond to it. Americans are going to respond to it. When they make threats that aren't rooted in reality, they have to accept that the President of the United States is actually going to set the record straight. That's all that happened. So yes, there was a little bit of threatening, there was a little bit of whining, but at the end of the day, the talks continued and we made great progress.
5: Okay. Mm-hmm. Except Iran now is saying, we didn't agree to let any inspectors in.
7: It's just, the beat goes on, man.
5: Yeah.
7: It's just,
8: it's what they do. They lie all the time. They may have told them in private that they were going to let this happen. And then publicly they're like, well, no, we're not going to do that.
5: Yes. I do think a lot of people are exhausted with the whole thing.
7: Yes. Well, it does. It makes you weary because you just, it just changes. Every 20 minutes, you got something else that's happened.
5: Yes.
7: After the agreement's already done.
5: Yes. A lot of people not happy with it. Other people are trying to say, let's keep the whole thing in perspective of what's happened over 47 years. I get it. But, yeah,
7: there's
5: some fatigue there.
7: Two is bootleg Hamas T-shirts. They want to put a damper on that.
5: That's too bad.
7: Yeah. They want only official merch.
5: Right.
7: Mm-hmm.
5: Not the cheapies.
7: Yeah.
5: Well, and if you get caught selling it, you're beheaded.
7: Well,
5: they don't mess around.
7: There's a steep penalty attached to it.
5: There's no doubt.
8: There's no fines.
7: Yeah, but
5: get that right.
7: We go right to the punishment page. Yes.
5: David, you have a story from a local news affiliate?
8: I do, yes. So Oakland, they've actually been making some progress on crime because they've actually started putting people in jail and then done some other things like, the violence interruption, all that kind of stuff. They're actually trying to reach out to the people that they know are going to be a problem and try to head that off at the pass. Great. Okay. As long as the punishment side is there, that kind of program can work, by the way.
5: Yeah.
8: But KTVU somehow found the bad news about fewer car break-ins happening. A decline in car break-ins across Oakland is being welcomed as a public safety win, but is also contributing to a downturn for some local auto glass repair businesses. That's a real story on KTVU. Here's part of the report.
5: Okay.
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10: It is a door glass repair. 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
9: 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Fox 2 reached out to roughly a half dozen glass repair shops in Oakland, and all tell a similar tale. Business is down substantially.
11: About 35%.
5: Dang, well, hold on. You know what they need to do?
7: Huh. What was that?
5: Get in touch with the Southern Law Poverty Center, or whatever they're
7: Southern
5: called.
7: Poverty Law Center, yeah.
5: They could go in there and bash some windows for
8: them. There you go.
5: Or pay somebody to do it to drum up business.
7: There's got
5: to
7: be money involved, yeah.
5: I mean, they do it with racism. Yes. I'm sure they could do it with glass.
7: Well, sure.
5: I'm an idea guy.
11: 40. Yeah, it's a lot. It's we've taken quite a hit.
9: The reason for the decline could be linked to several factors, including a corresponding decrease in auto break-ins.
5: What?
9: According to the Oakland Police Department crime dashboard, those types of crimes are down 37% year-to-date.
5: I would think you would want more crime.
8: I know. It's like, I get that maybe there's kind of a story there, but at the same time, you don't have to find every angle, right?
5: No, this is just a good thing.
8: This is the same outlet that, by the way, what was that, like 13 years ago? Remember that Asiana Airlines crash?
5: Yeah.
8: Went down, and they claimed that they found the pilots' names and the flight crew's names, and those names included Sum Ting Wong and Bang Ding Ao.
7: I do remember that, yes. Same outlet, huh?
8: Yes, same outlet. Yes.
5: Man, oh, man. Cancer's cured, but the health industry is not making the profits they used to make.
8: Chemotherapy companies are just They're losing money.
0: Hemorrhaging. It's incredible.
7: It might be the fact that maybe people took their cars and left.
0: Well, that's possible, too.
7: Yeah.
0: You never know. I don't know if you happen to see this. You know, different roundups about, you know, Father's Day. And the New York Times had this piece that was talking about transgender dads. This was an op-ed.
7: Transgender dads?
0: Yeah.
7: That were moms became dads?
0: The article in question, a guest essay titled, To My Daughter, My Gender Was Never Complicated. Mm-hmm. Okay, it used a comic strip style to explore the trials and travails of a trans-identifying woman's foray into fatherhood. I'll just read from this. This is from the Daily Wire. The frames reveal that the author, Zach Elams, had been identifying as male for years, but had not officially announced to everyone that she was trans. But once she had a daughter, she had to learn to talk about things, in part because her daughter asked questions in public that made it necessary. In one frame, while at a public pool, the daughter drew stares by asking, "How did you grow a mustache if you were a lady?" In another, the daughter announced after school, "I told my friends at school that mom made you a cake when you got your surgery." The moral of the story, as the article played out, was that the daughter was ultimately so accepting of her gender that she realized it was adults who made things complicated, and that helped her to embrace her male identity. Okay. Now, I got to that part of the story,
7: yeah,
0: and I had to reread part because I was confused of what the real sex of the parent was. I know I'm a little slow on the uptake sometimes, but can you tell me, Scott?
7: Not really, because you got the mustache.
8: Yeah. I assumed a female that
7: female to male?
8: Male.
0: So what are you saying?
7: It could be male to female, though.
0: If I just ask you this parent, dong or no dong?
7: Dong.
0: Wrong.
8: Yeah, I'd say no dong.
7: Wrong on the dong?
8: Something wrong, yes.
7: Run full circle on this one.
0: Okay. In fact, yes.
2: Wrong!
0: Yes. No, it's the trans... Wait a second, wouldn't that be a trans man then?
8: Yes.
0: But that's where I got confused, the way that read, but it's actually a woman that's saying she's a dude. But the daughter was accepting, but it was adults that made it complicated.
7: Doesn't go that way as often, does it?
8: Well, I like to how
0: not as often though.
7: No,
8: there's always
0: not as many advantages.
8: There's always these types of essays that come out, and especially when it's told through the eyes of somebody's child.
0: Of course,
8: it always turns into I had a kid to basically validate myself.
0: Yes,
8: you're a narcissist. Then that's not the goal of parenthood.
0: 100%. Yeah, different people were commenting on this. Matt Taibbi, who, I mean, used to always be on the left.
7: Hey, Rolling Stone magazine.
0: Yeah. Today's New York Times editorial on Father's Day is an all-timer, he put out there on X. Again, don't know where to put it on the funny versus horrifying axis.
7: Very simple. Yeah, that's a tough one.
0: And then Alex Berenson. I want to congratulate the New York Times for perfectly catching how the cultural elite view men and fatherhood this Father's Day. Yes to the Times, being a dad is something you do to feel better after having your, I can't say that word, the T word, for boobies.
7: Oh, no, you can't say that one.
0: The T's cut off. Mm-hmm. Cannot make it up. It is bonkers, man. Just.
7: Well, and I'm sure, and it was the story doesn't mention that, or nothing does there, that the child is gender fluid as well.
0: It does not mention that.
7: Because that's usually the case.
0: Yes. Or the woke parent that has, you know, three or four kids that just happen to identify.
7: Yeah, they identify that way.
0: Yeah, exactly.
7: When the odds are astronomically against something like that happening.
0: Of course. But don't ever say social contagion.
7: Right, I know. I can't say that. No, it's, that it's not a purse that you have, you know, a coach purse, and your child is this. So you're going in the social circles, yeah.
0: Yeah.
7: God.
0: Okay. A lot of sports were watched over the weekend, and... You know, not a lot of attention really is paid to the World Cup, as you would think, since we are the host country.
7: Mm-hmm.
0: United States has won a couple.
7: Yeah.
0: Pretty much
7: better
0: advanced
7: than everybody thought, I think.
0: Yeah.
7: Right now.
0: But it is this story that has gotten a lot of attention. People from other countries coming here and loving the United States.
7: Yes. Oh, big time.
0: And you have another example of this, David?
8: It was an Australian guy who discovered Texas Roadhouse.
0: Oh, I bet he loved it.
8: Yeah.
0: Okay, roll it.
2: Yeah, I don't normally go to fancy restaurants, but, like, I'm in America with my son, so I'm like, let's go to Texas Roadhouse. It's unbelievable. First of all, they give you these peanuts. You can eat as many as you want. Then they come out and they put this bread on the table, and I'm like, oh, I didn't order the bread. It's like, oh, that's free. And this bread is, it's as nice as bread can possibly be. It's got this fancy butter. And they give you the Coke. Of course, it's America, so it's unlimited refill. You just leave there so happy. And then Australians are all like, yeah, but in America, you've got to tip. No, you don't have to tip. You want to tip. These people are the most wonderful people in the world. I don't even know why you Americans are so angry all the time. You guys have Texas Roadhouse in your country. You should just be walking around wanting to hug everybody.
0: Yeah. That's fantastic.
8: I love that.
0: I know. You know, these liberal women, seriously, we say this all the time, go to another country for a while.
8: Yeah.
0: Man.
8: Texas Roadhouse want to hug people.
0: Yes.
8: That's a line they should use.
0: James Tallarico had a line we got to get to. And the five stories we're watching today coming right up.

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0: The Markley Van Camp and Robbins Show. Jamie Markley, David Van Camp, Scott Robbins, thank you for being here. It's time for the five stories we're watching today.
1: One, two, three, four, five.
2: Number five, U.S. Senate candidate out of Texas, James Tallarico, the Democrat running against Ken Paxton, says, well, he has looked to self-described trans queer Latinx activist Roberto Henderson Espinoza for inspiration to overcome his whiteness and masculinity.
3: Unbelievable. I read that story, too. It's sickening.
0: Well, what are you doing to overcome your whiteness and masculinity, Scott? Well, he's doing the work.
3: Taking the advice. There's like three different.
2: It's a lot. Okay, so Henderson Espinoza uses he, they programs, pronouns, and self-describes as mixed race, autistic, non-binary, transgender, and Latinx.
3: Unreal.
0: Sounds like a never boring date.
3: Right. There's always something to do or not to do in this case. Arachnophobia on there, too.
0: Not predictable.
2: Number four, another violent weekend in Chicago with a couple dozen people shot, at least four killed.
4: Now, on KNSI, from the Halberstadt's Men's Clothier Newsroom. 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
5: KNSI News Time is 2:30, mostly sunny, a high in the mid-80s. Your KNSI forecast is on the way in moments. Good afternoon, I'm Jake Judd. Bail has been set at $1 million for the suspect accused of stabbing a Cold Spring Group Home employee to death. According to the criminal complaint, police were called to the 400 block of 8th Avenue North for an assault Saturday evening and found the man who had been stabbed in the neck. Life-saving measures were taken, but he was pronounced dead at the scene. Witnesses say they heard 33-year-old Luke McLean threaten to kill the victim before the attack, which was also captured on video. McLean has been charged with second-degree murder. The Marine Corps is declaring a Minnesota Marine legally dead after going missing at sea. 21-year-old Lance Corporal Armando Ortiz Canseco of Richfield was reported missing on Thursday morning. He was last seen on the USS Anchorage off Southern California's coast. Officials say an extensive search and rescue operation ended Friday before shifting to recovery efforts. Ortiz Canseco enlisted in the Marines in April of 2023. A new law takes effect today establishing requirements for anonymous threat reporting in Minnesota schools. District and charter schools will eventually need a mobile app, website, or hotline where students, staff, and parents can submit anonymous tips about potential threats. Schools have until June 30, 2027 to adopt a formal policy and until July 1, 2028 to have a system actually up and running. America's attitude towards the economy improved slightly this month as gas prices declined, but their outlook is still mostly negative by historical standards. For more on these and other stories, visit knsiradio.com, where you can also cast your vote daily in our America 250 listener poll on the moments that shaped our nation. I'm Jake Judd, KNSI News.
6: This is a Bloomberg Money Minute. Stocks have been fluctuating with Nike among the gainers and tech shares, especially chip makers, lagging on this second to the last trading day before the long holiday weekend. Sources say the finance app network maker Plaid is considering an initial public offering and has apparently held preliminary discussions with banks about a potential IPO. And forget about paying the rent. The average monthly car payment is now a record $777. 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The average amount financed on a new car reached an all-time high of $44,156, and the average down payment fell 10% from a year ago. More than a fifth of new car buyers signed up for monthly car payments of $1,000 or more. 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
4: When you need to know, your weather is on KNSI. Now your local forecast from the Hanson Paving Weather Center.
8: Sunshine mixed with clouds at times this afternoon, with daytime highs approaching 85. Southwest winds 5 to 10 miles per hour. Mainly clear skies tonight. Lows dip down to about 63. High of 90 tomorrow. Lots of sunshine. Storms likely Friday and Saturday. I'm Staff Meteorologist Paul Frombly on KNSI. Currently, it's 77 degrees.
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10: Oh, dude, you forwarded him like everything.
11: Yeah.
10: Like all you had to do is like click buy.
3: I don't remember that. That's weird. I have no memory of that. That's strange. But that's all right, David. I believe you.
11: Yeah.
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3: Okay. I would do about anything. I'd dip him in chocolate. Now, if it meant.
0: The Markley, Van Camp, and Robbins Show. Jamie Markley, David Van Camp, Scott Robbins.
10: Hey. If you're just joining us, we've had some difficulty. There was a big power outage that threw everything way off, and it was insanity in everyone's headphones and on your radio.
13: It really was.
3: There's a rumor going around that I went to work for the power company. I did not.
10: Andres, our producer, had let people know on Facebook that we were having these difficulties, and if you're new to the show, Scott is legendary for if there's something going wrong, he'll just start hitting buttons out of nowhere, which I refer to as monkey buttons.
3: Yeah. Mm-hmm.
10: So there might be a monkey cartoon on the Facebook page illustrating what may have happened.
13: Yes.
3: But it's there.
10: It was not Scott's fault.
3: I didn't do anything, honestly. No. I didn't even touch anything.
10: No.
3: I very rarely touch anything. I feel like I'm in a China shop all the time. It's like if I bump something, it's going to break.
10: Well, that's not true because you insist on being the guy at the board.
3: Well, yeah. I do have that.
10: So and I don't think it's accurate to say I rarely touch anything. You touch buttons every single time we're on and off the air.
3: The guy flying the plane was last in his class, and you allow me to do it.
10: Well, you insist on it.
3: Taking your life in your hands every day on this show.
13: So we had the monkey buttons photo that was up there, and I decided to animate it, and the animation is hilarious.
3: Yeah, it is.
13: I mean, and there's like sound effects on it and everything. I mean, it's Monkey Scott just smashing the equipment.
3: You know, when Van Camp has time, that's it right there. Yeah.
10: So yeah, it does nobody any good to get frustrated in a moment like this. You just roll with it and have fun. What else are you going to do?
3: You're going to create videos is what you're going
10: to
3: do.
10: Heck yeah.
13: Exactly. You might as well mess around on AI when we got nothing else to do. While we got guys, Halen, Jeff, Greg, of course, thank you as always for getting this ship back to being somewhat seaworthy.
3: Holy smokes.
10: Yeah, there's a lot going on too. A lot to tackle. Got the big 250th to celebrate on Saturday.
3: Yeah.
10: You got all this news popping. You got another socialist that's going to be going to Congress, it looks like.
13: Yeah.
10: J.B. Pritzker, governor of Illinois, says he's one of the good billionaires. Yeah. Scott, I know he's one of your favorites.
13: Well, yeah, the socialists are out there. They are finding deep blue districts, and they are running competitive campaigns in Colorado. Milot Kiros, the lady who said, yeah, America did deserve 9/11. She won, beat a 15-term congresswoman. Yeah. Of Colorado. So they also have talked a lot about wanting to end the ability for people to become billionaires. And, well, Democrat Governor J.B. Pritzker, he is a billionaire, and he was asked about this on CNN last night.
10: OK, Okay.
11: You know, I completely understand when people feel like looking at Elon Musk and what he's done to this country and, you know, with Doge and...
10: What he's done to this country?
13: What has he done?
3: Done for this country, you mean?
10: Yeah, oh, with Doge. Oh, cut spending?
3: Yeah.
10: For the Democrats, really?
3: That's foreign to JB.
10: Anyway, go ahead.
11: All the things that he blurts out on his own platform on X, when people look at what the other kind of oligarch big tech types have done, right? Those are the examples that people have now of billionaires. Look at Donald Trump and the way he has treated working class and middle class people. The fact is that I understand why people feel as they do, but I think it's much more about the values that you carry and then carry out. And as somebody,
10: oh, if that's it, you fail.
3: Yeah,
10: because you're morally bankrupt. Yeah. What, you want to make abortion like a vacation spot in Illinois?
3: Yes. Well, yeah, he does.
10: That's part of it.
3: Yeah.
10: And the transing of kids? Oh, absolutely. All for it. Full steam ahead.
11: And as somebody who has stood up for a workers' rights amendment passed in the state of Illinois, who's stood up for LGBTQ and reproductive rights, somebody who's legalized cannabis, somebody who's raised the minimum wage in my state for people from $8.25 to $15, you know, I think it's about what do you stand for and what do you actually

0: leader, David Jenkins.
1: Mm-hmm.
0: You know, this has resurfaced again. We don't need to play the whole thing, but just as an example. Yeah, they're out to take over, and they can't stand the Democrats.
2: Why do we celebrate the 4th of July?
0: No, that's the wrong clip. And that is labeled wrong. I don't know what happened with that. I don't think that was the power outage. Let me try another clip of this guy, because he does lay the whole thing out there as far as their real feelings on the Democratic Party.
3: I mean, our goal is liberation. Our goal is communism.
4: My name is David Jenkins. I'm a lifelong New Yorker, and today I am again calling on the city council to disband the NYPD's brutal, unnecessary strategic response group and directly divert its funding to any of the public services fellow New Yorkers have called for today.
3: I'm planning to run for the NPC at convention under the banner of the Libertarian Socialist Caucus. We're a diverse body of libertarian socialists, libertarian Marxists, anarchists, left communists, and other schools of thought within the sort of left wing socialist movement.
0: Yes, it goes on for minutes, pretty much laying out what they're all about. And you have these dopes in the Democratic Party getting their talking points. Well, we're a big tent party. Yeah. Big tent.
1: Mm-hmm. Yeah, the socialists are not a big tent party.
0: Mm-mm.
1: They're not. Ask State Senator Scott Wiener about that.
0: Oh, no kidding.
1: He's not anti-Israel. So they run him out of a trans parade or event or whatever it was.
5: Oh, yeah. One thing they have all have in common is the hatred of Israel.
0: That is part of it.
5: You have to hate Israel, or they're not in the party.
0: That is a litmus test.
5: Yes, absolutely is.
0: That has to be.
5: And these
0: part
5: types
0: of
5: people that used to meet in caves with lanterns are all of a sudden out there running and winning.
1: Yeah,
0: caves with lanterns.
5: Yeah, just
0: the visual of that.
5: And, you know, I mean,
0: that is hilarious. Like sort of underground, and
5: yeah,
0: now
5: absolutely,
0: it's,
5: yeah, now it's right out there. And here's what I am, and I'm a socialist, communist, blah blah blah. 87 flavors of communism he threw out there.
0: Right? Oh, yeah. That's part of it. All right. I know. It's time. We got to get back on time. We do this a couple of times a day. Go around the table. It may not be the biggest story out there, but it caught your attention. You want to bring it in. David, today, what's your story?
1: Well, he talked a little bit about this. WNBA player Alyssa Thomas is the one who put a fist into Caitlin Clark's throat last week.
0: Yeah.
1: And she got, a game suspension or something like that.
5: I don't know. One game.
1: But now she's claiming she's the victim in all of this. Here's part of the report from Good Morning America.
0: Unreal.
6: This morning, WNBA star Alyssa Thomas blasting Commissioner Kathy Engelbert after Alyssa says she received death threats over this incident with Caitlin Clark.
7: There's a difference between trolling, and there's a difference between hatred, and the hatred that we're experiencing over a play that honestly was a complete accident.
6: Thomas says in the wake of the game, she and her family have been threatened, and she's been called racial slurs, criticizing WNBA Commissioner Kathy Engelbert for not doing enough to protect players.
7: We're so concerned about the safety on the court, but, you know, time and time again, we're having people threatening our lives. I'm sick and tired of it, and it's time for them to step up and have our backs.
0: Oh, please.
5: Yeah, isn't that rich?
0: Do they have proof of the death threats?
5: I was just going to say that.
1: I have not seen.
5: Or the racial slurs.
1: I have not seen any of the receipts on any of this. But, yeah, it's one of those things. Like, I get a feeling one of the reasons why they're so resentful of Caitlin Clark mm-hmm. is because they are actually giving the WNBA more exposure. It's almost like they want to be sort of this also-ran league. And they're mad because it's like, wait, people now want to consume the product when she's on the court? Hey, wait a minute. That wasn't the deal.
0: I know. You know what? For my story, I'll just take this right here. Because a lot of times we won't tell each other what our story is because we want it to be a surprise, right? Mm-hmm. My story is what Dan Dakich said on the Laura Ingraham show about this entire situation. Because I don't know if you followed Sophie Cunningham, is yeah. sort of the protector of Caitlin Clark on that team. They brought her in for that. She's tough. She stands up. The whole meme has been out there, her pointing back at the player, which is very funny. And Sophie Cunningham had said, this happens to Caitlin Clark pretty much every game. I don't know if you heard a part of her saying
8: this
0: that.
8: This type of happens every single game to her, and yeah. the league and the refs do absolutely nothing about it. They're definitely targeting her, and the league and the refs do nothing to protect her.
0: Okay, so they asked Dan Dakich, who is part of OutKick, saying, okay, what do you think about all this mm-hmm. and the attacks on her? And that dude, he doesn't give a flip. He just goes out there and says it.
9: Well, there's no question there's a race.

0: racial underpinning to it. The reason the WNBA doesn't chime in is because the league is run by angry African-American lesbians. Let's just be honest. That's what the league has been. That's what the power structure has been. And Caitlin Clark is not. She is a heterosexual. People ask, well, you know, it can't be race because they accept folks like Paige Beckers and other white lesbians. That's a big deal in the WNBA. And if anybody gets offended by what I'm saying, go sit in the corner. Tough, because that is absolute. And it started the moment Caitlin Clark got into the league. And you know what else? You know what, Laura? It's all cowardice. It's all hits from behind, like the first one, Kennedy Carter, a poke in the eye when she shoots a jump shot, going to the throat when she's already down. You know, it's one thing. You get a hard foul going to the rim. But these women have been cowards to Caitlin Clark, and it's ridiculous. But the WNBA doesn't do anything because they are afraid of the angry African-American lesbian woman who has dominated that league for years.
1: So there you go.
2: Wow, that's sugar-coated, isn't it?
3: Boy, tell us what you really think.
2: Yeah, no kidding. Wow.
1: All right, Scotty, what do you got for your story?
2: Well, you know, today is July 1st.
1: Yeah.
2: And it is, among other things, well, my wife's birthday today. Happy birthday, honey. And also, it's Bobby Bonilla Day.
1: You bring this up every year.
2: I have to, because it's so ridiculous. It reaches year 16. And for those of you keeping track at home, he's got 9 more years left. Bobby Bonilla, every July 1st, will go out to the mailbox in his bathrobe. He's a tub of goo these days, too, by the way. So he shuffles out there. He opens up his mailbox. And inside that mailbox is a check from the New York Mets for $1.19 million for 35 years after he retired.
1: Yeah.
2: It's insanity. But you know what? I got a lot of give him credit for that. He deferred all this money, so he's never going to run out of money.
1: Yeah.
2: He's got no chance. He's going to get $1.19 million every year.
1: Yeah.
2: For doing absolutely nothing. For playing 62 games with the New York Mets, hitting 160.
1: Yeah.
2: Jeez.
1: Well, as an old
2: what a country
1: Pittsburgh Pirate fan in the early 90s, he did have to endure at Wrigley Field from the outfield, because I sat in the bleachers around Cub fans who would constantly chant, Bobby Bonilla's got gonorrhea every single time. So he endured a lot, Scott.
2: Well, I'll endure that for $1.19 million.
3: You've endured for way more, but way less.
1: He was a stick for the Pirates, man.
2: Call me Monkey Buttons all day for that.
1: Well, you are kind of Monkey Buttons. All right. We're getting back on track. We got a really great Nimrod in the news and a news update coming up.
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5: 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The Markley, Van Camp, and Robbins Show. Of course, the 4th of July is coming up. You might be grilling out. Boy, you don't want to ruin a bunch of steaks.
6: No.
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5: News update, David Van Camp.
6: Oh, we mentioned Democratic Socialists. This is, I mean, it's amazing to see what's going on right now. Or you've got Melot Kyros, another foreign-born communist who has won a Democrat congressional primary, unseating a 15-term Democrat in Colorado yesterday.
7: Dang.
6: And then another one of them who's been talked about a lot, Daria Lisa Avila Chevalier in New York, tells MS Now that she wanted to use her power in Congress to transform the United States into a society where we don't have murders. Why didn't I think of that? Let's just not murder each other.
7: Stop killing people. Yeah.
5: And with that, we go to Nimrod's.
4: When the going gets tough.
8: Damn it, this is too hard.
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10: I love the poorly educated.
5: All right. Nimrod's in the News. We go to Brevard County, Florida. This is Reagan Cox. She's 30 years old. She was pulled over and then arrested on a charge of resisting without violence the other morning. When she was being processed at the jail, the scanner caught an abnormality in her, quote, jail purse.
6: Mm. Her jail purse. Oh,
7: is that what it's called?
5: That's what the deputies had put in there. Mm-hmm. It says, our corrections deputies moved the lady to a changeout room where she was observed trying to cover her buttocks area with her hand. After moving her hand, a baggie dropped to the floor containing approximately 3.8 grams of cocaine.
6: Oh. So it was in the back door, not the cabbage patch?
5: It's what it sounds like there. Once the baggie dropped to the floor, she spontaneously uttered that she didn't know anything about the drugs and that somebody must have put it there during an intimate encounter. Sheriff's office said, folks, if not realizing someone left cocaine in your jail purse isn't reason to not do
7: You're
5: drugs, I don't know what to tell
7: Van
5: you.
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3: The president pays tribute to a predecessor, Lisa Brady, Fox News.
4: He was quite something. He was really quite something.
3: He's at the new Theodore Roosevelt Presidential Library in Medora, North Dakota.
4: On the steps of the Burning Hills, we dedicate a living monument to a legend, a statesman, a soldier, frontiersman, and a true American hero.
3: Roosevelt said he would never have become president without his time in Medora, where he found solace and strength after personal tragedy, the deaths of his mother and wife on the same day. The library opens to the public Saturday. It has interactive features, including a chance to ask Roosevelt questions with the help of AI. The Trump administration lifting restrictions on Anthropic's latest AI model.
5: Anthropic's Claude Fable 5 is now available, as well as access to Mythos 5. Both AI models were blocked for use by foreign nationals by the Commerce Department last month, forcing the company to take down the products just days after their release. The Trump administration has raised cybersecurity concerns with the AI models. Another company, OpenAI, is restricting the release of its new AI product at the request of the Trump administration. President Trump signed an executive order last month establishing a framework for the federal government to check advanced AI systems for national security concerns.
3: Fox's Jared Halpern in Washington. Before traveling earlier today, the president denying personal involvement in his investments, answering questions from reporters.
4: Well, I've made a lot of money before I became president, and they invest my money, and I don't talk to them. I don't even speak to them. So I have many people, I don't know what they call it, closed accounts or something. You put your money in, and that's it.
3: This after a financial filing showing he made nearly $1.2 billion from cryptocurrency businesses. Some Democrats in Congress have previously called for investigations. The Dow fluctuating just before the bell, closing down 12 points. 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
7: KNSI News Time is 3:02, mostly sunny with a high near 85. Your KNSI forecast is on the way in moments. Good afternoon, I'm Jake Judd. A Chippewa County court has sentenced 43-year-old Jacob McAlpin of Montevideo to 106 years in prison for repeatedly assaulting a victim over 2.5 years. A jury convicted the man in April on all 27 charges he faced, including multiple counts of first-degree criminal sexual conduct and stalking. Prosecutors say he sexually and physically assaulted the victim between 2022 and 2023, recording the attacks and using the video as blackmail. Minnesota voters are deciding this fall whether schools should get more money from a state trust fund. The constitutional amendment would increase payouts from the permanent school fund. The fund was established in 1858 with proceeds from the sale of timber and minerals. Supporters say the change could give districts more flexible funding without raising taxes. Advocates are trying to raise awareness of the amendment because ballots with the question left blank will be counted as no votes against the proposal. The number of job openings held steady in May. The Labor Department says 7.6 million jobs were available, which is little change from April. The job openings and labor survey show vacancies for the month were up just 9,000, which is higher than analysts expected. The number of job openings increased in wholesale trade, while health care and social assistance saw the biggest declines. Hirings, layoffs, and quits were little changed in May. Consumer confidence edged higher in June. The Conference Board reported its headline confidence index rose 0.6 points from May's downward revised reading. The board's chief economist said falling oil prices provided some relief to consumers' inflation fears in June. Looking ahead, buying plans for big-ticket items improved slightly, with expectations for home buying and auto purchases both trending higher for the next 6 months. For more on these and other stories, visit knsiradio.com, which is also where you can vote daily in our America 250 listener poll for the most influential moments that shaped our country. I'm Jake Judd, KNSI News.
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6: 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Now your local forecast from the Hanson Paving Weather Center.
12: Sunshine mixed with clouds at times this afternoon, with daytime highs approaching 85. Southwest winds 5 to 10 miles per hour. Mainly clear skies tonight. Lows dip down to about 63. High of 90 tomorrow. Lots of sunshine. Storms likely Friday and Saturday. I'm staff meteorologist Paul Frombly on KNSI. Currently, it's 81 degrees.
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18: Markley, Van Camp, and Robbins Show. Jamie Markley, David Van Camp, Scott Robbins. Okay, I think we're going to be talking about the Democratic Socialists for a while, because this is something.
19: Well, they're doing a pretty good job of finding deep blue districts with vulnerable incumbents and, jamming their preferred candidate through. They've done it again in Denver. Milot Kiros is another foreign-born communist who has won a Democrat congressional primary. She unseated a 15-term Democrat in Colorado yesterday. That representative has been in Congress longer than this communist has been alive. And she will likely win the November general election as things go. And here's part of her victory speech last night.
20: Okay. I'm about the same age that my dad was when he came to this country. Betting on the promise, he chose Denver to be our home, because he knew that this city would welcome us. And that same city just voted to send a 29-year-old recovering lawyer, barista, immigrant, Democratic Socialist to Congress!
18: Oh my gosh.
19: I don't know
18: that whole sound effect.
21: I hate that sound.
18: I know.
21: And that stupid horn they blow at all the soccer matches and hockey games, too.
18: So your dad came to this country for the promise of America, and you want to destroy it.
19: Yes.
18: Got it. Came here because it's the greatest country in the history of the world. And for all the reasons that it's great, you want to tear it down.
19: Yes.
18: Okay.
21: Rocky Mountain Socialist.
18: That doesn't really have a ring to it.
21: No, it doesn't. I'm working on it. I'm not quite there yet. We've got to throw that into a machine and see what comes up.
18: Yeah, might just take a little more effort on that one.
21: Well, you know, it was top of the mind.
18: I know.
21: You know, I didn't have time to noodle it.
18: Yeah. Man, oh, man. Well, I've got like 8 thoughts at once, so I'll just give, you know, random things as it's our 250th birthday. And different people have talked about all the things that America has led in. Invention, yeah. Cures for diseases, individual liberty. It's been the world's greatest economic engine. All these people from around the world have tried to come here, built on this American dream, only to have, you know, in like 2 generations, maybe, be indoctrinated and want to flip it upside down. And not perfect. Of course, there was slavery. You got to be reminded of that all the time. Of course, we understand it. But we also abolished slavery. And I mean, before a lot of other countries ever did. Mm-hmm. But you get no credit for that. And then there's the technology, all of the leadership there that, you know, people seem to enjoy. Not to mention World War II.
21: Dude, not to mention...
18: Talking about real fascism.
21: Yes.
19: Yeah.
18: Like, not the pretend kind that you just label somebody with that you don't agree with. Like, the real kind.
19: Yes.
21: I mean, you could go down the list of things that were created in this country to make life easier.
18: Oh, yeah.
21: The automobile.
18: Yes.
21: The light bulb.
18: The moon landing.
21: Yeah.
18: Mm-hmm. That never happened. It was in a studio in Los Angeles.
19: Right.
18: Okay.
19: Sure. Yeah. Whatever.
21: It was AI before we knew what it was.
18: Well, yeah. Before it went completely woke, it was higher education dominance.
19: Yes.
18: Dominance in a ton of different fields. Energy innovation. Wow. Global aid. We're the most giving country in the world, yeah. And have been for a long, long time.
21: And I will say this because I think this person's birthday should be a national holiday, and William Carrier. Freaking air conditioning.
19: Dude. You know what's interesting about that,
21: yeah.
19: with air conditioning, it's hard to even imagine how many lives in America have been saved.
21: You're absolutely right.
19: Because of that. And also, there is pretty solid evidence that, you know, it actually helps drive down violent crime, especially murders, because people aren't, like, hanging outside all the time.
21: Yeah. Hotter than a match head and ready to kill somebody. Yeah.
18: Yeah. No, it's something to watch that many young people like be captured by this stuff.
21: It truly is. Yeah.
18: Well, the Democratic Party is allowing it to happen.
19: Oh yeah.
18: We're a big tent party.
21: Well, and now they're worried about it.
18: Oh, they're scared.
21: I mean, created Frankenstein.
19: Mhm.
21: Deal with it.
18: But that is what happens so many times. You'll have one group co-opt another to get where they want to go.
21: Mhm.
18: And because you have something else going on too, and we can get into this later. And that is the Islamists that are using the far left to advance their cause.
19: Yeah.
18: Once they get to a certain level, do you think they're not going to eat them alive?
19: That's the thing. Everybody thinks, or there are so many people who just feel like nothing's ever going to turn on them. There right. are a whole lot of marriages of convenience going on right now on the left side of the aisle. And at some point, one faction is going to win, and it's going to be ugly.
18: Oh, buddy.
19: Getting to that point.
18: Oh, yeah. Yeah, the communists and the Islamists, they can coexist for a while,
19: mm-hmm. But
18: not forever.
19: Yep.
18: So, yeah, more on that a little bit later. J.B. Pritzker, governor of Illinois, is pretty certain that Trump is suffering from dementia.
19: Yeah.
21: Well, he was the guy who told us Joe Biden was fine over and over and over and over again.
18: Yeah.
21: Sit down, you tub of lard.
19: Yeah, he was asked about Trump's warning to America the other day about the rise of communists working their way through the Democrat Party.
18: Mm-hmm.
15: Like, the man is continually suffering from dementia. I don't think he really understands what he's saying. The truth is that, I mean, this is a man who's threatened to jail the mayor of Chicago, the governor of Illinois. He regularly threatens to go after people and indeed has used the Department of Justice to go after people. So,
18: if you break the law.
15: You know, I think he has these concepts in his head and he blurts them out without really thinking. And the truth is that these are folks, like I said, who are talking about, look, it is going to be hard to deliver on some things when you're saying I'm going to offer free. I don't know, people want to ban rent, for example. And I'd love it if we could offer some people, you know, free rent that don't have free rent now. But there is also the practical reality of we've got to pay the bills and make sure that we're balancing budgets and so on.
19: The idea of any lawmaker in the state of Illinois talking about we got to pay our bills
21: right.
19: is a riot.
21: Joke.
19: Man.
21: Yeah. It's a joke.
18: Yeah, no kidding.
21: And him talking about dementia and Trump again after running cover for Sleepy for 4 years.
18: Oh, yeah.
21: Is just remarkable. Lack of self-awareness is incredible with that guy.
18: It's something, man. You know what? This is an anniversary, too. Because as I was, you know, getting some different audio together, sometimes out of curiosity, on the same date, I'll look back different years. What were we talking about, say, 3 years ago at this time? Just out of my own curiosity.
21: Mm-hmm.
18: And I look back a couple of years ago, and it was after the debate in 24.
21: Oh, yes. Yeah.
18: And I listened to a couple of clips of Biden because J.B. Prisker did say, oh, no, he's fit. He's a man.
21: Great.
18: You know, energy.
21: No problem.
18: Just great.
21: Yeah.
18: Man, oh, man, when he was talking about, like, abortion and then to illegals murdering citizens, that whole thing, do you remember this? Do you want to hear it again?
21: I do.
18: Yeah. Okay, roll it.
16: The fact is that the vast majority of constitutional scholars supported Roe when it was decided. Supported Roe. And that's this idea that they're all against it is just ridiculous. And this is the guy who says the state should be able to have it. We're in a state where in 6 weeks, you don't even know whether you're pregnant or not, but you cannot see a doctor and have him decide on what your circumstances are when you need help. The idea that states are able to do this is a little like saying we're going to turn civil rights back to the states, let each state have a different rule. Look, there's so many young women who have been, including a young woman who just was murdered, and he went to the funeral. The idea that she was murdered by an immigrant coming in, they talk about that. But here's the deal. There's a lot of young women are being raped by their in-laws, by their spouses, brothers and sisters.
18: What? Brothers and sisters? What the hell was that? Boy, I forgot about that one.
21: I did too.
18: I did too.
21: Man, talk about not aging well either. Whoa.
18: But JB told us, trust me on this.
21: Yeah.
18: I'm around this guy.
21: Yeah.
18: The energy.
21: I
18: can't keep up with him.
21: No.
18: Well, can't keep up with his train of thought because I don't know what the heck he's saying.
21: Everybody has a bad night.
18: Yeah. Right.
21: Yeah.
18: Of course. Yeah.
21: Spin machine on that one.
18: All right.
17: You did good, Joe. You answered all the questions.
18: Yes. like a kindergartner.
17: Yes.
18: So there's some people upset with the Supreme Court saying, yeah, dongs and girls sports, it doesn't belong. States can make their law.
21: Yes. Yep.
18: And this is what, racist?
19: Apparently so, yeah.
18: How can it be racist?
19: This is an endurance athlete named Chris Mosier. She's a woman who thinks she's a man, and she's competed against dudes, including at an Olympic qualifier. And again, going the opposite direction is very rare, and zero people have a problem with it.
18: Mm-hmm.
19: I don't know about zero, but you know that's not what we're really talking about. We're talking about high school and college-age guys who suddenly decide they're going to compete against the women.
18: Oh,
19: and
18: yeah.
19: Having an unfair physical advantage. But she is really mad that the Supreme Court said that states could ban dudes from playing in girls' sports.
18: Okay, I'm trying to make sense of this.
22: It's heartbreaking for me to see this work be undone vote by vote by these politicians who are not out to actually impact women's sports. We know that's not right.
23: Right.
24: Yeah.
22: They don't give a shit about women or women's sports. That is not it. Right? Because banning transgender...
18: No, it's more than just the sports.
19: Yeah.
18: It's their spaces.
19: Yeah.
18: This is so stupid.
21: Over and over.
22: Transgender women and girls does not create more possibilities or equity for all women and girls. In fact, it is the opposite, right? We know that
18: How?
22: When you ban trans women and girls, you create a heightened scrutiny on all women and girls,
23: right.
22: Particularly black women and
23: That's
22: girls,
23: right.
22: Brown women and girls.
18: What?
22: We need to keep calling that out.
18: Higher scrutiny? How?
21: Well, I don't even know what that any of that meant.
19: What she's drawing on is sort of a warped view of some of the complaints that have been leveled against Olympic athletes, particularly from Africa, because there are intersex or biologically male females who wind up sort of, it's like a wink and a nod, passing the test, like that boxer that was so controversial. Or that the Olympic runner who said, just my testicles don't make me less of a woman. higher scrutiny, more meaning, you know, higher scrutiny of the organizations from third world countries that look the other way when it comes to the rules because they want to cheat.
18: Right. And that's racist.
21: I don't know. Everything is racist.
18: Again, it's to the point where if it's someone of color and whether they break the law or lie and to hold account by holding accountable, now you're called racist.
19: Yes.
18: That's insanity.
19: Of course it is.
18: And that's when it doesn't mean anything anymore.
21: So that was a woman pretending to be a man then?
19: Yes.
21: What we just heard. Okay.
18: Yeah. Oh, my God.
21: Man, that's poof.
18: Yeah. Eesh. They're not going to give up. I think a lot of us thought maybe once this stuff starts coming down, it's like, okay, give up the fight. Reality is set in. No, no. They're in there. And David, you have the story now that the UK has the, quote, gayest parliament of all time?
19: Yes.
18: And very proud.
19: Yes. Who knew? Okay.
18: Well, I guess we'll find out.
19: Yeah.
18: And we have the five stories we're watching today. Coming right up.
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6: All right, number 5, starting today, eligible seniors can get GLP-1s, the fat shot drug, for $50 a month for weight loss alone under a new pilot program that expands access to weight loss drugs for older Americans. Number 4, per Gallup.
5: What Trump has to say about that. I have an idea what he'd have to say.
7: Who?
5: Trump.
7: Oh, Trump.
5: Yeah.
8: And he takes the fat shot. I said, it's not working.
5: It's one of the greatest all time.
6: Number 4.
7: Fat shot. Ask for it by name.
6: Yes. Depressing stat from Gallup. 2026 marks the first time on record that Democrats are more likely to say they have little to no pride in being an American than they are to say that they're proud to be an American. 36% say they have little to no pride. 27% say they're very or extremely proud to be an American. That's grim, dude.
5: Well, if you're watching PMS Now, CNN, any of those, and that's where you're getting your information, yeah, you'd be pretty depressed.
6: Number 3, Melat Kyros is another foreign-born communist who has won a Democrat congressional primary. She unseated a 15-term Democrat in Colorado yesterday, and she will likely win the November general election. Number 2, Kamala Harris has had some meetings with Zoran Mamdani, another anti-Israel communist, as she gears up for another run for president. And number 1, President Trump reportedly held multiple conversations on returning to all-out war with Iran if talks fail, though he really is trying to go the diplomatic route for now. Mm-hmm. Those are the top 5 stories that we are keeping an eye on today. 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
5: Okay. So you had this story. Something about the UK has the gayest parliament of all time, and it's a source of pride.
6: Mm-hmm. Well, the UK Prime Minister, Keir Starmer, he went to a pride event and was, by the way, this was a good line, described by one of the people who organized the event as a lesbian fashion icon. He took it in stride, and that's a great joke. I mean, if you picture that guy, that's a really, really good joke.
5: Now, who had the joke? Was it lesbians that actually wrote the joke?
6: Yes.
5: That is hilarious.
6: That's a good joke. Yeah.
5: I agree. I love that.
6: Well, he also dropped a new line.
5: Okay.
9: I'm really proud that we got the gayest parliament. I don't think just of all time, anywhere in the world, I don't think there's any parliament that is gayer than this part. That is fantastic.
6: It's just...
5: That's not AI. That's Keir Starmer.
6: That's Keir Starmer, yes.
5: And he's done. How long does he have left?
6: Well, he's basically waiting for the politics and the political dust to settle before he leaves. He wants a clear picture. Yeah, I think that guy is... it's just interesting when you think about it, like from across the pond, when he says, yeah, we have the gayest parliament ever. It just makes, you know, the 8th grade me laugh quite a bit.
5: Oh, yeah.
6: About that. Sort of like when he calls himself a gooner, and apparently gooner is a term for Arsenal soccer fans, but it means something very, very different in the United States.
7: Yeah.
5: Yeah. There'll be some memes on that one. This is the Markley, Van Camp, and Robin Show.
7: Man, I'm a gooner.
5: What is the biggest story of the day, David?
6: The biggest story of the day, I guess it's that the march of communism rolls along in the Democrat Party, and they don't seem able to, push
10: Jeez,
6: back against
10: it. Out of the
6: it.
10: Bottle, baby. It's
6: it
10: out
6: really
10: of the bottle.
6: Is.
10: Yep.
5: Oh, yeah. Just I'm also waiting to see what happens with this couple that climbed the Empire State Building. The spire.
7: Yeah, they went clear up the thing.
5: Yes. And then they had a sign out there that said, when the power of love beats the love of power, the world knows peace.
6: Oh, my gosh.
7: Okay.
5: And it looks like he proposed, but
7: That's
5: they got their heads covered.
7: Yeah.
5: They have their heads covered.
7: Yeah.
5: So wait to see what happens with that, too. Oh, yeah. Oh, and the CIA. This is a crazy story we'll get to coming up.
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13: 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It's mostly sunny with a high near 85. Your KNSI forecast is on the way in moments. Good afternoon, I'm Jake Judd. A Montevideo man will spend 106 years in prison for a string of violent sexual assaults. A Chippewa County court sentenced 43-year-old Chicory McCaplin Tuesday. A jury convicted him in April on all 27 charges, including multiple counts of first-degree criminal sexual conduct and stalking. Prosecutors say McCaplin assaulted the victim over more than 2 years and used recordings of the attacks as leverage over them. U.S. job openings stayed at a surprisingly strong 7.6 million in May as the American labor market remains resilient in the face of economic shock from the Iran war. Forecasters had expected employers to post just 7 million openings in May. Layoffs rose, and the number of people quitting their job, a sign of confidence in their prospects, ticked up only slightly. The Free Summertime by George concert series returns to St. Cloud tonight with two Minnesota acts taking the stage at Lake George. Americana rock band 200 feet away opens the evening at 5:30, followed by headliner Going to the Sun at 7. The Minneapolis-based band blends Americana and indie pop with layered vocal harmonies, mixing original songs with favorites from artists like Johnny Cash and Brandi Carlile. Tonight's show is part of the series' 15th annual season of free summer concerts. The Initiative Foundation is honoring an Elk River food shelf leader for her steady commitment to the community. Heather Clewer, who heads the Community Aid of Elk River Food Shelf, has been named a 2026 Good Neighbor honoree. Her ties to the organization go back to her youth when she took part in food drives before joining the staff in 2017 and taking the job in 2019. The recognition comes with a $5,000 grant for the food shelf, which serves hundreds of families each month. She will be recognized at the Foundation's 40th anniversary gathering on September 22nd in Big Lake. For more on these and other stories, visit knsiradio.com, where you can also cast your vote daily in our America 250 listener poll on the moments that shaped our nation. I'm Jake Judd, KNSI News.
14: This is a Bloomberg Money Minute. Investors taking a bit of a breather today with stocks ending modestly lower despite good news about private sector hiring and U.S. manufacturing in June. At the close, the Dow was down 14 points. It was higher most of the day. The Nasdaq down 174. That's 0.2% on weakness in chipmaker shares. The S&P 500 down 16. Oil today closing lower at $68.58 a barrel. That's close to where it was before the war against Iran began. That comes as a gush of crude has begun flowing through the Strait of Hormuz and demand for U.S. exports of oil rapidly declines. And President Trump today deciding not to renew the USMCA, the trade pact he made with Mexico and Canada in his first term. The U.S. instead choosing to conduct annual reviews of the deal, which could mean months, even years of negotiations. This report is sponsored by Vanguard Investor Choice, a proxy voting program for eligible Vanguard index funds. Tom Busby, Bloomberg Radio.
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12: When you need to know, your weather is on KNSI. Now your local forecast from the Hanson Paving Weather Center.
15: Sunshine mixed with clouds at times this afternoon, with daytime highs approaching 85. Southwest winds 5 to 10 miles per hour. Mainly clear skies tonight. Lows dip down to about 63. High of 90 tomorrow. Lots of sunshine. Storms likely Friday and Saturday. I'm Staff Meteorologist Paul Trombley on KNSI. Currently, it's 81 degrees.
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16: The Mark Lee Van Camp and Robbins Show. Jamie Markley, David Van Camp, Scott Robbins. Do you want me to attempt this?
6: Yes, I do.
16: Explain this.
6: I don't know. That's up to you.
16: Okay, so as we prepare for the show every day, you're trying to look at all these different stories, and sometimes you go down rabbit holes because your curiosity is peaking and you keep reading about something. Well, yesterday there was a House Oversight Committee hearing on the MK Ultra program. Mm-hmm. Are you familiar with that at all?
6: Yeah, it's
7: I'm not.
6: Mind control, CIA stuff, yeah.
7: Oh, God.
16: Oh, yeah. The stuff that was going on, allegedly, like in the 50s. Mm-hmm. Okay. A covert, illegal human experimentation program run by the CIA from 1953 to 1973. Okay. And then there were big hearings about this years ago in the 70s. And so you got this guy, Tom O'Neill. He's an investigative journalist, author of Chaos, Charles Manson, the CIA, and the Secret History of the 60s. That book, David?
6: I did. It's a mind trip of a book. And I'll tell you that the reason this guy gets some credibility from me is because even in that book, he never really comes to a conclusion, because he can never really find the end point. He's just finding all of these different weird connections about, like, Charles Manson and people who were working in Haight-Ashbury, who are actually working for the government, experimenting with LSD on unsuspecting hippies, essentially. And they're just all of these different connections that he can't really figure out sort of an end point. He even leaves it pretty open at the end of the book. But it is fascinating. It's a rabbit hole of a book, but it's interesting.
16: How long's that book been out? Any idea?
6: Not sure. I want to say like 2016.
16: Okay. I wonder if some of this stuff that he's uncovered since lead more of the clues. Because I didn't read that book.
6: 2019. Yeah.
16: 2019. Okay. So as he's testifying, and he brings up the Manson thing, and he said, you know, it was one thing he couldn't shake. How had Charles Manson, a barely literate ex-con, acquired the ability to persuade ordinary young people to murder complete strangers simply because he had told them to? And so the pursuit of that led him to Dr. Lewis West, known as Jolly. Because the middle name is Jollyon? Mm-hmm. Was one of the most influential psychiatrists in America. And in 1977, he was one of seven academic researchers named in a front page New York Times story alleging the CIA had used American universities, hospitals, prisons as secret laboratories for these experiments involving LSD. And these were on people that didn't know what was happening.
6: Yeah.
16: Totally unwitting.
6: Well, they were
16: it could have been happening to you, Scott. You wouldn't even know it.
7: No, I'm sure it has happened to me. Yeah, it would explain a lot.
6: Well, in that book, he talks about, like, the Haight-Ashbury stuff and how, like, they actually embedded people in clinics that were giving them different drugs. And one of the reasons why it went haywire is because they introduced speed into the population.
16: Wow. Well, and he's saying, you know, all these congressional hearings that happened that year, this guy West denied everything, and then his name was never brought up again. And he said, I'll spare you the long and tedious story of how my Manson reporting led me to West, except to say I eventually learned in 67, when Manson transformed into the cult leader we're familiar with today, that he and his followers were receiving free medical care at that clinic you mentioned in San Francisco, where West had established a base of operations for a research project he was conducting nearby. He also learned that UCLA, West's last academic home, had inherited his papers following his death in 99. Is that in the book?
6: I don't recall that specific detail.
16: Okay. He said nearly 2 months and more than 200 boxes later, he found the proverbial needle in a haystack. Correspondence between West and Dr. Sidney Gottlieb, the architect of MKUltra. And the letters began in 1953. And again, you can look this up at Real Clear Politics. You can listen to his opening statement yesterday. But basically, they were conducting experiments on unwitting human subjects, including military personnel, prisoners, and psychiatric patients at the base hospital. He then outlined the experiments themselves in six more pages that could have been, you know, written in some book, like crazy sci-fi sort of book. And so using LSD in combination with hypnosis, West proposed inducing confusion, amnesia, and specific mental disorders in people who would remember nothing of their interaction with him afterward. Yeah. They could change memories. They could take a memory you have and make it something different. It's wild. Yeesh. And I take it that's part of the book. Mm-hmm.
6: Yeah.
7: That would explain socialist Democrats.
16: Yes. And this correspondent between

0: movies with these concepts that are in them.
1: Well, I think, Netflix actually made his book into a movie.
2: Did they?
1: Yeah.
2: Missed that one.
1: Came out missed a, couple that too. Years, or a year ago. Yeah.
0: Any good? What was it called? Do you remember?
1: Chaos.
0: Oh, man, I'll have to look that up.
2: I got to look that up, too, now. Yeah. Now I'm really piqued.
0: Yeah, this is one of those things I was unfamiliar with until I just saw this dude's testimony this morning. I'm like, man, is that interesting. And this is one of those things where, as we're celebrating 250, we are the greatest country in the history of the world. Not without its flaws.
2: Mm-hmm. Well, no.
1: Well, I'm tired of even acknowledging that. It's like, well, what country doesn't have flaws?
0: Exactly. Exactly.
2: When you brought this story up, though, when you were talking about it, I thought you were talking about Michelob Ultra.
1: Well, actually, that is related to the MK Ultra. No, I'm just kidding. Not really.
0: Well, yes. That's one of the ways you were captured early on.
2: I never planned. I know. It happened.
0: Any sort of fear that happens, you think beer. And that's why you were in the tavern every afternoon.
2: It would explain a lot, wouldn't it?
0: It's that time. We do it a couple of times a day. Go around the table. It may not be the biggest story out there, but it caught your attention. David, what's your story here?
1: Jen Psaki on MS Now, you know, Biden's former press secretary. Well, she was kicking around the old ruling yesterday that the Supreme Court handed down that said that, yeah, states can ban biological boys from playing in girls' sports.
0: Mm-hmm.
1: And there's a phrase that she uses in this interview with the NAACP legal counsel, Kristen Clark, about this, and it's kind of amazing.
0: Okay.
3: One of the things I've seen out there from some legal experts, but I'm interested in your view, is that this is it's not just about this, that this is a slippery slope to potentially go after, something more expansive, the ability, against discrimination of any kind based on gender. What do you think? Is this a slippery slope to a larger objective and goal? What should we be clear
1: of? The pro-transing of kids people need to retire the phrase slippery slope.
0: No
1: forever.
0: Kidding.
1: Ever. They don't get to use that anymore.
0: No, they've used the grease on a lot of things.
1: They sure have, man.
0: To then say, what's this a slippery slope to? A little projection there, maybe.
1: Yeah, it really is.
0: Unreal.
2: Golly.
0: All right, Scotty, what do you got for what's your story?
2: WNBA story. I have another one of those today.
0: Wow.
2: WNBA changes the rules to deny Caitlin Clark. For years, this true story, the WNBA named its top two all-star vote-getters as captains. Last week, once it was clear that Caitlin Clark would top the fan vote for the second straight year, the league scrapped the captains entirely and replaced them with honorary GMs picked from retired players.
1: Come on.
2: The fans spoke. They voted, but they said, no, no, no. We can't allow that to happen. How long before she just says enough? I'll go to Europe and play or whatever.
0: No, you can't do that.
2: I don't want to do this anymore.
1: I don't think she will. I think.
2: I don't think she will either. Because
1: I think when you're at that hyper competitive level, it becomes fuel. That kind of stuff.
0: Yeah. I mean, listen, man. I'm way over my skis here because I don't understand. You know, the physical body and injury and all of that. I'm just a regular jamoke that just watches different things. She's got back issues now, right?
2: Yep.
0: Okay. She is not the biggest girl out there on the floor.
2: Oh, no.
0: I mean, as a guard, like, there is a fear that she's going to get so badly hurt that she's going to be injured for, like, months at a time.
2: Yeah, if not
0: back, stuff like that.
2: Yeah.
0: You know, I think that's a fear of some people. I mean, and that's not say you can't give her a hard foul. A hard basketball foul is fine. I think, like other people have talked about. But some of that stuff is... It's pretty bad, man. It's pretty obvious,
2: getting
0: too.
2: Getting poked in the eye is not part of a hard foul.
0: No.
2: No, neither
0: that is dirty.
2: Your throat getting stepped on.
0: Yeah. For my story, this is really surprising to me. I happen to see this stat that explicit music is on the decline.
2: Hmm. What else are they going to do? I mean, they've taken it to where you can go with it.
0: I know, but it seems like it's always increasing. But, and this was from Spotify. And the story is people don't seem as interested in songs with sexual lyrics or profanity. Only 13% of Spotify's top 50 songs this year are flagged as explicit compared to, get this, 74% in 2018.
2: Yeah.
0: So some people think it comes down to a couple of factors. One, people are listening to nostalgic radio-friendly songs.

0: than ever.
1: Yeah.
0: I'm always blown away by my two of my kids. Well, all of them, really. All in their 20s. Like, even Flo from Pearl Jam. I'm like, where'd that come from?
1: Yeah.
0: But it's gone from, like, Alice in Chains to, you know, the different grunge artists, basically.
1: I even like the pop music stuff from that era. My granddaughter is in this. She saw the Michael Jackson movie. This whole Michael Jackson thing now.
0: Yeah, that should all be explicit.
1: Listen to, well, none of it was.
0: It should be labeled that way.
1: Well, it was.
0: He's a freak.
1: Well, he might have been, but I'm telling you, it's a whole other generation that's listening to these stuff again.
0: Yeah. Boy, I was really feeling positive about this with some of this music, and then you bring Michael Jackson into it.
1: Well, I'm just telling you what she, you know.
0: Yeah, and you gave her, like, the platinum record to put up on her wall.
1: Yeah, she wanted it, and I said, okay.
0: Oh, man, I don't know what's worse, giving her that or that Ouija board.
1: Please. Different granddaughter, by the way.
0: Oh, different
1: Not
0: granddaughter.
1: Not the same one.
0: Yeah. The Ouija board of the different one.
2: Yeah. Corrupted
0: did you
2: one.
0: Have, you had to did you ever get other. That Ouija board back after you're like,
1: was,
0: man, I should have did that?
1: It was disposed of.
0: Got it.
1: And it probably is going to resurrect itself again. I don't know.
0: Back to this story. That's part of it. That was reason one.
1: Yeah.
0: The second is just decreasing popularity of hip-hop and rap. Mm. That's in the story. I know some people say, well, that's racist.
1: I don't know about that, but oh well.
0: Dude, look at the top
1: By
0: 10
1: the
0: right now.
1: Okay.
0: There's like three country songs.
1: That's because country is the top 40, is the pop music now. It really is.
0: But country music is being played on pop radio.
1: No, I right. That's what I mean. Yeah, it's like weird. It's
0: By the late 2010s, rap accounted for more than 50% of Spotify's top 50. Sometimes even 75%. This year, only 25%. Alternative and country gaining more spots on the chart. Maybe there's hope for America yet.
1: Man, bring guitars back.
0: Yes. You like guitars now?
1: Love guitar. I've always loved guitars.
0: Okay. You were a pop
1: Don't
0: guy.
1: Start on
0: synthesizers. Man. All right. Nimrod's in the news and a news update straight ahead. We're Markley, Van Camp, and Robbins, and you're listening to AM 1450 and FM 99.3 KNSI.
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0: All right. The Markley, Van Camp, Robbins Show. Man, it sucks if you're waking up sweating in the middle of the night. I've had that happen many times. Yes. Not since Ghostbed.
1: Gross.
0: Well, Ghostbed, they have their cooling technology built right into every mattress. 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Then you're waking up all sweaty.
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0: David, you've called yourself quite the sweater, and it's all gone now.
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0: News update, David Van Camp.
17: Well, a couple of people climbed up the big tower on the Empire State Building. They've come down. They've been taken into custody. There was a marriage proposal. They hung a flag that had some of the dumbest, most trite things written on it.
0: Mm-hmm.
17: Like, what is it, the power of love is the only thing that can defeat the love of power or some nonsense like that.
0: Yeah, then the love of power stops or something like that.
17: Yeah, that, I mean, dude, that's the kind of stuff Bono reads and says, tone it down a little bit, guys.
1: Right, yeah.
17: That's a little too over the top here.
0: But, yeah, they're taking away. It looked like he proposed, and she said, yeah, because he busted out a ring.
1: Well, yeah.
17: When you're on top of the Empire State Building, there are implications if you say no.
1: Yeah, if she says no, what happens?
0: That is true.
1: A little pressure.
0: Well, there are a lot of different questions with this we'll have to get into later. Yeah. I guess for now we better get to Nimrods. Here we go.
18: When the going gets tough.
19: Damn it, this is too hard.
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21: I love the poorly educated.
0: All right. Nimrods in the News. We go to Canada and Ottawa, where, you have the city promoting something, you know, in public squares. Okay, whatever. Well, they're going to make signs. And if you're the sign maker, you got one job. Yeah. Not that hard. You just put the right. Yes. Well, now we have mistakenly announced the formation of pubic squares.
1: Oh, see. What? How did that happen?
0: You got to wonder.
1: Gatekeepers here.
0: Purple posters explaining the city's Uncommon Spaces initiative. They had a little spelling error. And now we're talking about pubic spaces. Now you've got to redo the whole thing. Just part of it. And that's Nimrods in the News.
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29: President Trump meets President Roosevelt. I'm Lisa Brady, Fox News. It happened with the help of artificial intelligence at the new Theodore Roosevelt Presidential Library in North Dakota.
30: Every day a president faces storms most people never see. Keep your nerve and remember the nation comes first, you get through.
31: Well, I appreciate those words. Those words are fantastic. And I just want to say it's an honor to be with you today.
29: The president dedicating the new library in Medora to a leader he calls a legend and true American hero. Also calling it a time to rediscover the indomitable spirit that built the country.
31: And all that will ensure America always remains the most exceptional nation on the face of the earth. We're not going to let communists get in our way. We're not going to let anyone get in our way. Not the communists.
29: This after another Democrat in Congress was ousted by a Democratic socialist challenger in Colorado primaries yesterday. There and in New York, the challengers overcoming controversy on some issues by arguing current lawmakers aren't fighting hard enough for working Americans. New York City has heightened security for multiple America 250 events this weekend and also reportedly for the Taylor Swift-Travis Kelce wedding. A source telling AP it's Friday at Madison Square Garden, though not confirmed by the couple. Earlier today, a proposal atop the Empire State Building where a couple dressed in black climbed the spire, unfurling a banner about the power of love and world peace before apparently getting engaged on the way back down, pausing on a ledge.
2: The woman is believed to be Angela Nicolau, her now fiancé, Yvonne Birkis. She posted a video on her Instagram from the top of the Empire State Building encouraging people to watch the whole stunt live on the stream. She and her now fiancé, according to her social media account, appeared in a documentary in 2024 following this Russian couple as they scaled skyscrapers around the world.
29: Fox's Brian Yenes. They were arrested today. 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
3: KNSI News Time is 4:02, mostly sunny with a high near 85. Your KNSI forecast is on the way in moments. Good afternoon, I'm Jake Judd. The Central Minnesota Violent Offender Task Force arrested a 67-year-old Little Falls man on suspicion that he was dealing methamphetamine. On Wednesday, investigators served a signed knock-and-announce search warrant in the 1400 block of 133rd Street in Little Falls as part of an investigation into methamphetamine distribution. The Morrison County SWAT team led the way. During the search, investigators found meth inside the home. The man was taken into custody. He was booked into the Morrison County Jail, where he's being held pending a court appearance and formal charges. A Waite Park company has launched a new artificial intelligence tool aimed at simplifying back-to-school shopping. Impax announced Tuesday the rollout of the tool called the Kit Genie. Parents can upload or photograph their child's classroom supply list, and the technology reads the items and quantities requested, then assembles a kit of supplies to be shipped to their home. The tool is available now ahead of the 2026 back-to-school shopping season. The U.S. Justice Department in 17 states, including Minnesota, have reached a settlement agreement with three major egg producers over allegations that the companies illegally culled in multiple-year scheme raised to raise prices. Between June of 2022 and March of 2025, the companies are accused of working together to inflate egg prices to resolve the state's claims. The settlement requires the companies to collectively pay $3.3 million and donate 53 million eggs. They must also adopt antitrust compliance programs and stop communicating with competitors about pricing. Roll out the barrels. Construction is about to start in Melrose. Starting Monday, July 6, work begins on County Road 169 north of Melrose between County Road 13 and County Road 168. Crews will be doing bridge removal, culvert replacement, road reconstruction, paving, and turf establishment. A detour will be posted. This work is anticipated to last through September. For more on these and other stories, visit knsiradio.com, which is also where you can vote daily in our America 250 listener poll for the most influential moments that shaped our country. I'm Jake Judd, KNSI News.
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0: 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Now your local forecast from the Hanson Paving Weather Center.
1: Lows dip down to about 63 tonight under mainly clear skies. Southwesterly winds around 5 miles per hour. Lots of sunshine again tomorrow. Daytime highs approaching 90. Partly cloudy skies tomorrow night. Chance of thunderstorms. Lows level off around 66. I'm staff meteorologist Paul Trombley on KNSI. Currently 81.
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8: The Markley, Van Camp, and Robbins Show. Jamie Markley, David Van Camp, Scott Robbins. Thank you for being here. So really, someone's saying if we don't let boys who think they're girls playing girls' sports, they're going to kill themselves?
9: Yes.
8: Still on that?
9: Yeah, yesterday the Supreme Court ruled that states can ban boys from playing girls' sports, and Illinois Governor J.B. Pritzker doesn't like it. He talked about it on CNN.
8: Okay.
10: I think that we ought to be protecting trans kids.
11: So you think
10: that's
11: they were
10: what
11: wrong?
10: I can tell you this. That those trans kids, you know, the I'm sure you've seen the statistics that depression and other mental health challenges are following these kids because of the way they're being treated in some communities.
8: Please.
10: We ought to be sympathizing with the parents. We ought to be trying to help them help their children and not putting barriers in the way of children just being kids.
8: Help them. You're trying to take kids away from their parents if they don't, quote, affirm. It's freaking evil.
9: Yeah.
8: Is what it is.
9: You don't think that maybe that depression and anxiety predated the gender dysphoria?
12: Exactly what I was just going to say.
9: I mean, that's the
8: it example. Does.
9: Yeah. Of course it does. Yes.
8: Yeah. The stats bear it out.
9: Yes.
8: Again, he's a liar.
12: How do you have middle ground with that ideology? How do you go, well, let's meet in the middle somewhere? There is no middle.
8: No.
12: There's no middle.
8: There's right and wrong, man.
12: That's the most frustrating thing in the world where I hear people say, well, I mean, you know, J.B. Pritzker's a bad guy, but you just find some common ground in our politics. You can't with this guy.
8: No.
12: There's no common ground here.
8: No. If you have a kid that has, quote, gender dysphoria.
12: Yeah.
8: Again, we'll bring up the point, as many others have. What other dysphoria is treated that way where you need to affirm it?
12: None.
8: What is that one? People use this as an example. It's pretty good. That they feel like their arm shouldn't be there.
9: Oh. Yeah, I forget what the term is for that, but that was actually really controversial, and I think still is, about whether or not doctors should or surgeons should amputate otherwise healthy limbs. I remember reading a piece about that year. I mean, this was before I was in radio, where there was like an ethical discussion about this because people felt like, you know what, I should have only one arm or I should have one
8: right.
9: leg. And then, you know, sometimes people do it to themselves. They mutilate themselves that way. But nobody, I mean, outside of the very fringe, nobody's saying, yeah, you know what, your average ER doc should be able to just lop off that arm.
8: Affirm.
9: Yeah.
8: It's the most loving thing you could do.
12: Yes.
8: Please. No, it's not. They need to get over the dysphoria. It's the only one treated that way. And, of course, J.B. Pritzker is a big part of that whole movement. Well, and it's big money, too.
9: Oh, for sure.
12: Cousin is trans.
9: Yeah.
12: J.B.'s cousin or something. I mean, she was he. She.
8: I thought sister.
9: Yeah, I thought
12: no,
9: yeah, sister,
12: cousin.
9: Maybe.
12: I thought it was cousin. I think it's all cousin. Right.
8: He's looking it up.
12: If I got my trans relatives right, I think it was a cousin. Yeah.
8: Okay.
12: But I could be wrong. I don't know. Who knows?
8: David's looking it up.
9: I am looking it up.
12: He's
8: real-time fact-checking.
12: Yeah, he does that immediately. And it's inconclusive.
9: Dang it. Let me see.
12: I've seen pictures, and this person has, I think, some sort of something to do with the family business or
9: yeah
8: something. Yeah.
12: Yeah.
2: I'm not going to go off this until he gets the answer.
9: I thought it was cousin. But
12: that's what I thought.
2: I thought sister.
12: Sister, cousin?
2: It could be wrong.
9: I can't.
2: I thought you thought sister, David.
12: That's what I thought he said.
9: You
12: said sister.
9: I don't know what I'm saying right now.
12: Okay. All right.
9: It's been a day.
2: Oh, yeah, it has.
12: It has been a day.
2: No doubt about
9: cousin. That. Yes, cousin.
2: It is, man.
9: Yeah.
2: I wasn't going to bet on it.
12: No.
2: But you're very good on keeping it all straight in your head.
12: Well, listen, when it comes to trans and their relatives, I'm good at it.
2: Yeah. There you go.
12: Yeah.
2: Mark one up for Mr. Robbins.
12: What do you know about that?
2: Well played.
9: I like how he just looks like JB with long hair, though.
12: He does. I know. Right, yes. It is in a dress. JB in a dress. Yeah.
2: Yeah. Sometimes cousins don't resemble that much.
12: No, they do.
2: Oh, no doubt.
12: I mean,
9: maybe it is actually JB, and he likes to walk on the wild side.
12: J. Edgar Hoover.
2: Okay. David, you say a couple of politicians got into a shouting match. Who is that? Yeah. What about?
9: Yeah, a little bit. This was yesterday, Mike Lawler and Jamie Raskin. So the context here is Jessica Gorman, her daughter was murdered by an illegal alien in Chicago. Mm-hmm. And she was testifying in the House yesterday about sanctuary city policies.
2: Oh, it's heartbreaking.
9: It was, yeah. And Republican Representative Mike Lawler got into it with Democrat Jamie Raskin as Lawler was calling out Democrats for not standing up for American citizens who've been victimized by sanctuary policies.
2: Well, yeah. True.
4: The same outrage you feel about Renee Good and Alex Pretty,
5: Mr.
4: you should
5: Chairman,
4: feel about Sheridan Gorman and Lincoln Riley and every angel family
5: statement.
4: In this country.
6: I do feel that outrage.
4: You do not.
6: Do you,
4: because if you did, you would
6: feel,
4: not support sanctuary.
6: Do you feel
4: tourism.
6: The outrage about Alex
4: you should
6: Pretty
4: be ashamed
6: and Renee
4: of yourself.
6: Good? You should be
4: ashamed of yourself.
6: You don't belong in this committee.
4: Jamie.
6: You should get the hell
4: You're
6: out
4: a
6: of
4: disgrace.
6: Here. You don't understand the rules
4: You're
6: of the committee. You don't understand the Constitution.
4: You're
6: Mr. Raskin.
7: Mr. Raskin.
2: Oh, settle it like men and start fighting. Throw fists. Enough of this.
12: Raskin,
2: golly,
7: Mr. Raskin,
4: you're full of disgrace.
7: Mr. Raskin,
4: supporting
7: get a hold
4: sanctuary
7: of
6: say one word about
4: get rid of
6: say one word about Alex Pretty.
4: I did. I wrote a whole New York Times op-ed about it. You should be absolutely ashamed of yourself for not sanctuary policies that resulted in their daughter's death.
2: Let me ask you a question, Scott. Does that make you hate politicians more?
12: No, not really.
2: Okay.
12: No, not really. The more chaos, the better. I'm good with it.
9: I did think it was funny, though, because while I agree with Mike Lawler's overall point,
2: yeah,
9: saying, I wrote a whole New York Times op-ed about it. It's basically that, yeah. One of the weakest form of fighting words that a guy can come up with.
2: No. Sometimes when you got politicians that haven't gotten different things done that you want to see done, and then there's, you know, you see grandstanding, even when you agree, it's like, whatever, man.
12: I mean, there is a litany of people that have been killed by illegal immigrants in this country.
2: Oh, yeah.
12: There are a litany of them.
2: Media won't report on most of them.
12: Alex Petty and Renee Good get thrown out there all the time as a fair comparison.
9: It's yeah, which
12: somehow.
2: It's Pretty, right?
12: Pretty, what
9: yeah.
12: I say. I don't know what I say.
2: Like it was Tom Petty's cousin or something.
12: Nothing to do with Tom Petty.
2: I thought it was another cousin
12: Tom
2: thing
12: Petty's
2: that you knew.
12: Trans cousin, yeah.
9: Well, dude, yeah, that's the thing about that comparison. It's so weak because the people who are murdered by illegal aliens don't put themselves in dangerous situations.
12: No, they don't. It's apples.
9: The overwhelming majority of them are just minding their own business, and then they get killed.
12: Nobody wants to see anybody get killed.
2: No.
12: I mean,
2: they don't.
12: You know, they do this all the time. You've got a list of 40 people, and they're going, yeah, but how about Pretty
2: right.
12: Good?
2: Yeah.
12: Yeah. Okay.
2: Okay.
12: Thanks.
2: And then this has been an ongoing story with Buttigieg.
9: Yeah.
2: What is going on there?
9: Something doesn't add up with any of this, to me at least. But
2: no, yes. I'm with you, man.
12: Yes.
9: So
12: 100%.
9: Yes. Former Transportation Secretary Pete Buttigieg says that someone called Child Protective Services on him over a possible threat to his twin children, the babies that he bought. And he talked about it on Good Morning America today.
2: Okay, roll it.
11: I was here in my study and noticed that there was a police officer and a CPS worker at the door. Showed him in, asked what was going on, and they started talking about this allegation. They couldn't tell me what the allegation was, and Then they told me that I couldn't be around my children unsupervised until my children were interviewed. During that questioning, no one in the family could be present, and the next 24 hours are some of the darkest times of my life. I don't know how to describe it.
5: How are your children doing?
11: You know, they're 4 years old, and as a family, we're just trying to put this behind us. I don't know how much of this they're going to remember. I know I will. It's one of the most awful moments of my life, and something I wouldn't wish on anybody.
2: So, well, it does happen sometimes when a family member or someone that knows a family will do something sinister and make something up and report it.
9: Yeah.
2: And then the procedure sort of happens.
12: Well, that's possible, yeah.
2: But there was another side to this story, David, you were talking about off air, where talk around this, that doesn't happen to get to that stage unless there's something else going on.
9: Yeah, well, there's that part of it that, yeah, like the idea that you would say, well, you can't be alone unsupervised with your kids, that's a massive escalation.
2: Yes.
9: In a vacuum. And I've seen people argue that point back and forth about, like, well, you know, it was like a voluntary interview thing. Well, the way he describes it, was not voluntary.
2: Mm-mm.
9: It was, you are not allowed to be with your kids until after the interview, because, which would be a standard procedure because you don't want the parent to sort of unduly influence the child.
2: Right.
9: When you know that an interview is coming up.
2: Mm-hmm.
9: That part, I'm not really sure one way or the other. I'm not accusing him of anything. It just seems like if it really did escalate to that point, that's not the opening salvo most of the time, unless there is an actual cause for concern. The thing that's really not adding up to me about it is it just seems very implausible all around, and it almost seems like it's a Jussie Smollett kind of situation to me.
2: Wow.
9: That's what.
2: So now to make you look like a victim.
9: Yes.
2: Of some crazy right winger that just can't stand the fact that you've got these two gay parents.
9: Yeah.
2: They got these twins.
9: Because, yeah.
2: Interesting.
9: The way he wrote about it was, I guess it was some person in Alabama in a town that he'd never been to, made a claim that he had said some suggested violent things, and that was it. And again, if that's the call, especially with such a high profile individual like Pete Buttigieg and the political considerations involved in that.
2: That wouldn't go down like that.
9: No.
2: So no way.
9: I think he's lying.
2: Wow. We'll be following that one.
12: You would think, though. I mean, if that were the case, and I'm not saying it isn't, because I thought the same thing. Wouldn't law enforcement be able to either back it up or say, we don't know what the heck he's talking about?
2: I don't know all the legalities with that.
12: Or maybe they wouldn't because of, I don't know.
2: I think
12: it was very weird.
2: The takeaway is where you started. Something doesn't add up.
9: Yeah.
12: It doesn't feel right at all.
9: But this is also the guy who was promoting like bike riding by showing up to an event on a bike, and then somebody videoed him like half a mile away from the venue getting the bike out of his SUV.
2: Oh, he's a fraud.
9: Yeah.
2: 100%.
9: I just think there's more theater to it than anything else. The more I think about it, that's really where I land on it. Not that there is something really dark happening in the Buttigieg household.
2: Mm-hmm. Okay. We'll see. And Zoran Mamdani, is he saying no more police now?
9: Oh, yeah. They're going to capped the number of police hires, so they're not going to hire any more replacements as more people retire and make their way off the force.
2: Oh, boy.
12: Well, I don't need them.
2: Yeah. Roll it.
7: I noticed that the budget doesn't appear to include any increased numbers for NYPD headcount. Can you explain the rationale for that?
13: Yes. So I've been talking to all agency heads about ways to find savings, and Commissioner Tisch and I were able to identify ways to keep the NYPD headcount at the originally authorized 35,000 while also meeting all of our crime-fighting needs and implementing the new programs that were announced earlier this year.
2: Oh, gotcha. So, in other words,
14: we don't want no more police. Is that clear?
2: That's sort of the playbook. All right, more on that. And the five stories we're watching today coming right up. We're Markley, Van Camp, and Robin. 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
8: Our number 5, starting today, eligible seniors can get GLP-1s for $50 a month for weight loss alone under a new pilot program. Number 4, per Gallup, this is grim. 2026 marks the first time on record that Democrats are more likely to say they have little or no pride in being an American than they are to say that they are proud to be an American. Number 3.
9: Sad, man.
8: It is. It's a bummer, dude. I mean, think about how much power you are giving to Donald Trump by saying, you know what, to hell with the whole country.
9: And I do think a lot of it has to do with either the algorithms on social media, yeah, or you're watching PMS Now, CNN, and a bunch of propaganda crap.
8: Yeah. Number 3, Milat Kyros, or Kyros, however you say her name. She's another foreign-born communist who has won a Democrat congressional primary, ousting somebody who had been in that seat in Colorado for 30 years. Wow.
10: Crazy.
8: Number 2, Kamala Harris has had some meetings with Zoran Mamdani, another anti-Israel communist, as she gears up for another run for president. And number 1,
9: she's seeing a pathway there.
8: She is. Yeah.
9: Oh yeah. Oh,
11: I love you back.
8: The thing is a lot of those people hate her too.
9: They do.
8: That's what a lot of these Democrats don't understand. The people that you are, you know, playing footsie with, they hate your guts. They hate you more than Republicans.
9: Oh yeah.
8: Yeah.
9: Yeah.
8: Number 1, President Trump reportedly held multiple conversations on returning to an all-out war with Iran if talks fail, but he is really hoping that diplomacy wins the day in the end. Those are the top 5 stories that we're watching today. 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
9: Scotty, your girl's getting married. I know you want all the deets.
10: Oh, the Taylor Swift thing?
9: Yeah, oh, yeah.
10: Oh, gosh.
9: What? You had enough of this story already?
10: Yeah, I'm already burned out on it. So, and then there's a story last night. They've already been married. This is just a big party.
9: It could be. I have no idea.
10: I don't know. Who knows?
9: I'll see a different story on it every day, and I'm like, should I bring in that in for Robbins? And then all I think in my head is,
12: I'm all in. I'm a Swiftie. Yeah.
9: Should I retire that after she gets
10: unfortunate
9: married?
10: Unfortunate things I've seen, I've said in the past, yes, I always come back to bite me. Yeah.
9: Apparently they're building a castle inside Madison Square Garden.
10: That's what I heard, yeah.
9: I knew that would make David laugh.
10: Okay. Well, the traffic's going to be nuts. They've got streets blocked off. And
9: oh, yeah.
10: People in New York are going to hate them.
9: Yeah, there's video of two large white staircase banisters being loaded into the arena. And then there's also trucks labeled Garden Party. People are trying to figure out what that means.
10: Hmm.
9: Yeah, the wedding of Travis Kelce and Taylor Swift inside Madison Square Garden in a couple of days. Now, guests were forced to sign a non-disclosure agreement.
10: NDA.
9: But apparently there's no penalty listed for violating it.
10: Which, I read that too, and I thought, well, why am I signing this?
9: Exactly. It doesn't make any sense.
10: This is
9: the Markley, Van Camp, and Robin Show. Yeah. So, I don't know. We'll see.
8: Yeah. Maybe that's like a collectible. They're thinking, you know, down the road, that's going to be worth some money. The NDA for Taylor Swift's wedding.
9: Yeah, the other thing that I actually thought was really good on Taylor Swift's part, if she didn't want it leaked out, was that all of them were watermarked with the recipient's first and last name all over them.
8: Hmm.
9: So it's not like you could say, here's a copy of the invitation. Yeah. Like somebody could get paid from TMZ or whoever, because then your name's all over it.
8: That's hilarious.
9: There's no way you can do it.
8: Wow.
9: I thought the same thing.
10: Very smart.
9: Yeah. So there you go. There's your Taylor Swift update, Scotty. All right. We got to get to another news update. Oh, and the Scott Robbins trifecta, your top three, coming up.
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7: KNSI News Time is 4:30. It's mostly sunny with a high near 85. Your KNSI forecast is on the way in moments. Good afternoon. I'm Jake Judd. A Little Falls man is behind bars after a drug task force says they found methamphetamine during a search of his home. The Central Minnesota Violent Offender Task Force served a signed search warrant Wednesday at a residence in the 14,000 block of 133rd Street. Morrison County SWAT team handled the entry as part of the investigation into meth distribution. Investigators say meth was found inside the home. The 67-year-old man was arrested and is now in the Morrison County Jail awaiting a court appearance, where formal charges are expected to be filed. A motorcycle crash north of Little Falls sent a Richmond man to the hospital early Wednesday morning. According to the Morrison County Sheriff's Office, it happened around 4 o'clock on 165th Avenue in Ripley Township. Deputies say the 59-year-old man was traveling north when a deer ran out and hit his motorcycle. He was transported to St. Gabriel's Hospital in Little Falls by Mayo ambulance. The extent of his injuries is not yet known. Construction season continues in Stearns County. Beginning Monday, July 6th, crews will start a major road improvement project in County Road 169 north of Melrose between County Roads 13 and 168. The work includes removing a bridge, replacing culverts, reconstructing the roadway, paving, and restoring the surrounding turf. Motorists should plan for a signed detour while the project is underway. Construction is expected to wrap up in September. LeBron James has made his first comments since the news broke Tuesday that he's leaving the Los Angeles Lakers. He said it was an honor to wear the purple and gold. James will reportedly play for another team in the NBA, but no confirmation yet for which team. Minnesota took to social media to try to entice him to play for the Timberwolves, saying, "We also love the purple and gold, and if he comes here, he would rename Lake Minnetonka Lake Minnebronka as a tribute." For more on these and other stories, visit knsiradio.com, where you can also cast your vote daily in our America 250 listener poll on the moments that shaped our nation. I'm Jake Judd, KNSI News.
11: 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The average U.S. car payment just hit a fresh all-time high, $777 a month, according to Edmunds.com. And nearly one quarter of all U.S. new car buyers have a loan of 7 years or more. And making things even harder, stretched buyers are putting less money down, about 10% less than a year ago. Despite solid private sector hiring last month, 98,000 jobs added, U.S. manufacturing rising for a sixth month in a row in June, and with Fed Chair Kevin Warr saying inflation pressures have eased up, stocks were lower today. The Dow lost 14, the S&P lost 16, the NASDAQ down 174, two-thirds of a percent, on weakness in chipmaker shares. Intel down 9%, Micron down over 10%. And Target, ending its store-within-a-store partnership with the Ulta Beauty chain this fall, replacing them with Target Beauty Studios selling its own cosmetics. 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
4: When you need to know, your weather is on KNSI. Now your local forecast from the Hanson Paving Weather Center.
13: Lows dip down to about 63 tonight under mainly clear skies. Southwesterly winds around 5 miles per hour. Lots of sunshine again tomorrow. Daytime highs approaching 90. Partly cloudy skies tomorrow night. Chance of thunderstorms. Lows level off around 66. I'm staff meteorologist Paul Trombley on KNSI. Currently 81.
6: 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The Markley Van Camp and Robbins Show. Jamie Markley, David Van Camp, Scott Robbins. Got the Robbins trifecta coming up in just a few. 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
8: Attorney General Todd Blanche announcing more Trendaragua arrests today. And during the press conference and announcement, he was asked about the investigation into people in California Governor Gavin Newsom's orbit.
6: Ooh.
8: And the claim that Gavin Newsom has made is that this is all politically motivated. And, well, see, a lot of these, a lot of the tentacles of this investigation actually reach back before Trump retook the White House. So yeah, his wife could be in some serious trouble.
6: Have you gone through, like, all these different people he was associated with?
8: Well,
6: it's incredible.
8: His chief of staff was corrupt.
6: Yes, bunch of people.
8: Yeah. Mm-hmm. So I don't know if anything will stick to him, because he seems pretty good at weaseling out of personal accountability. But here's Todd Blanche reacting to that.
14: So Governor Gavin Newsom said that he was under an investigation by the DOJ. He called this political targeting. What can you share, at least respond to what his comments were on that matter?
15: I mean, the only thing I'll say about his what he chose to do and what he chose to say is I'm not sure his words are in any way grounded in fact. He'd have to address that. But to the extent there's investigations that are ongoing, I will not talk about them, and neither will anybody behind me or in this department. He can choose to say whatever he thinks helps him. It doesn't make it true.
8: There you go.
9: They like that.
10: Yep.
9: Well, he's going to run, of course.
10: Oh, well, yeah.
9: J.B. Pritzker's going to run. He's out there all over the place. Mm-hmm. Did a full segment with Caitlin Collins last night. Big interview. Where he's talking, it's Rich, man, talking about Trump has dementia.
8: Mm-hmm.
9: Yeah.
16: Do you really think the president has dementia?
17: I do. I think if you look at any of the videos from 2015 or 2016 and look at how he responded to questions and how he was at press conferences, and then you fast forward and look at him now, I really think that there's something genuinely wrong with him.
9: Okay. Do you remember back in 15 and 16, you go on in speeches?
10: Yes. Yeah.
9: And we're all talking about, we've never seen a politician that just goes off on tangents like this. All over the place. I mean, is he 10 years older? Well, sure.
8: Oh, yeah.
9: But dementia?
8: Yeah.
9: When that clown said Biden was fine?
10: Fine. Yeah, Biden was
9: incredible
10: fine.
9: Incredible energy. Yes. Can't keep up with him.
10: Can't. Talk to him all the time.
9: And I mentioned this earlier, as we, you know, prepare for the show and we're getting, you know, different clips together. Sometimes, you know, through files, I'll look back, like, on this date a few years ago, what was going on, just out of curiosity, usually for my own entertainment. And from July 1st, 2024, we were talking about the debate that had happened.
10: Yep.
9: And I'm like, you know, that was something, man.
10: That was a tour de force.
9: Well, the different clips, you know, as an example, that whole thing when he's leading up to Medicare.
10: Oh.
9: What started that thing was he messed up the numbers.
18: What I'm going to do is fix the tax system. For example, we have 1,000 trillionaires in America.
9: What?
18: I mean, billionaires in America.
9: Just, you know, just rough starts all over the place. That part where
18: making sure that we're able to make every single solitary person eligible for what I've been able to do with the with the COVID. Excuse me, with dealing with everything we have to do with look. If We finally beat Medicare.
19: Thank you, President.
9: Yeah, and they bail him out. What? Like, oh, gosh.
10: We finally beat Medicare. And then Trump's retort, you have. You beat it to death.
9: Yes, yeah. Exactly. That is remarkable, man.
8: It really is.
10: I remember that night clearly.
8: Yeah.
9: Oh, yeah. I forgot when he talked about the federal debt. Wasn't debt.
10: What did he say?
9: It turned into debt.
10: Debt.
20: Proud. Very proud of his $2 trillion tax cut when he was president that overwhelmingly benefited the wealthy and created the biggest corporations and exploded the federal debt.
8: Well, exploded the federal debt.
10: Yeah. Kind of like the debt, but different.
9: Yeah.
8: It's the
9: you
8: Walmart
9: know the thing.
8: Off-brand version, right. The debt.
9: Yeah, and then this part about climate change, infrastructure, I got lost on it.
20: Most significant investments in climate ever. The work that you risk your life doing lots of it.
9: What?
10: Risk your life,
9: lots of it.
10: Yeah, I can't
9: best
10: keep
9: Biden
10: up
9: ever.
10: With him. Yeah.
9: Yeah, it's incredible.
10: Mark
9: wow.
10: My words. Best Biden ever.
9: Oh, yeah. Mm-hmm. And then on Trump Social, they had the commercial for, I think it was called Bidenica. Does anybody remember this?
8: Yeah.
9: Gosh dang, was it funny. Roll it.
21: If you're having trouble sleeping, ask your doctor about Bidenica, the sleep aid made from 100% Joe Biden press conference.
22: The best way to get something done, if you hold near and dear to you that you like to be able to... Anyway...
21: Bidenica has a patented blend of confusion and forgetfulness that will calm the most overactive brains.
22: COVID has taken this year, just since the outbreak, it's taken more than 100 years. Look, here's the lives, when you think about it.
23: When they sold out American jobs and killed the Keystone Pipeline, it kept me up all night worrying about how we pay our bills. But then I got Bidenica, and I've never slept better.
24: Sometimes when I get hopped up on sugar, my parents give me Bidenica so I pass out. Other times they give it to me during the day, probably so they can...

0: trifecta.
1: 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It's the trifecta on the Markley, Van Camp, and Robbins Show.
2: Every day about this time, Scott Robbins' top three stories helped by his hero.
3: I'm Casey Kasem.
4: 81 million votes, huh, Casey?
3: No way.
4: Yeah, well,
3: I'm ready.
4: The same thing.
3: Three.
4: Okay.
5: All right. Number three, Dwayne The Rock Johnson is a coward, apparently.
4: What? This Will Wheaton guy, do you know that he's an actor? He was He was in Stand By Me. He was in Star Trek, right? The Next Generation or whatever.
5: Yeah, he was in one of the Star Trek series.
4: He called,
2: I got to look him up.
4: He called The Rock a coward for declining to share his politics publicly. Johnson said in a recent interview at Esquire, he said, I'm going to keep my politics to myself. He, by the way, was a vocal critic of the Republican Party, but he's like, I'm tired of telling people who I vote for or who they should vote for. I'm not going to do it anymore. George Takei did not like that. He didn't like anything. He said, Dwayne The Rock Johnson's recent comments were wanting to keep my politics to myself have divided fans. He said, indeed, Johnson did speak at length. Why he won't speak at length about politics? Johnson said, what I've learned is through my experience is I need to keep quiet about it. It's not up to me. It's up to you. You can do whatever you want. Now, the usual suspects didn't like it. And again, Will Wheaton calling out The Rock is like, I don't know what. The Rock should just look him square in the eye and said, you said what about me?
2: You call me a coward?
4: Yeah. You calling me a coward? You little weenie? Yeah. So, anyway.
2: Okay.
4: So that was
3: another guy.
4: But I'll give him credit for saying I'm done with this. I'm not doing this.
2: No.
4: Nobody cares what I think.
2: Scott Robbins trifecta, top three of the day, up to number
3: two.
5: Number two, Minnesota Governor Tim Walz says the Supreme Court has given states license to be cruel.
4: He's a nut, and he showed up again yesterday. As the Supreme Court says states can be cruel to trans kids, my message is clear, said Tim Walz. Here in Minnesota, we stand with and value our trans neighbors and youth.
2: So you're on the payroll. Mm-hmm. Basically right. What that means.
4: Cruel is making girls share the locker room and shower with boys, Tim.
2: Yeah.
4: It's also a girl getting her face crushed by a stronger, taller volleyball player.
2: Yeah.
4: You jack. Why do you hate girls, Tim? Why?
2: Well, I don't know. That might be a lifelong thing.
4: Answer the question.
2: I can't get into the psychosis of that. Sorry.
6: And the countdown continues.
2: Scott Robbins, trifecta, top three of the day.
6: And finally,
4: skipping and sashaying.
5: Well, a rookie baseball player learned a lesson.
4: This is one of the more embarrassing stories. Cleveland Guardians left fielder, a guy by the name of Cooper Engel, just got called up.
2: Mm-hmm.
4: Suffered a little brain fog last night. They were playing the Texas Rangers. Guardians and Rangers were tied up at 2-2, bottom of the seventh inning. The Rangers had a runner on second with one out. Now, that's important that you remember that. There was one out. He's playing left field. Ball's hit to him.
2: Mm-hmm.
4: He catches it, throws the ball into the stands.
2: Oh, no, thinking it's three outs.
4: That's out two.
2: Oh, no.
4: So the guy scores all the way from second. They end up losing the game.
2: Did they lose it 3-2?
4: Yeah, they did lose a 3-2.
2: Oh!
4: So, I mean, he cost him the game, that play, because he didn't know how many outs there were.
5: Oh, man.
2: Oh, dude.
5: I've seen that occasionally, like, and it's always funny when it's an outfielder who does it, who forgets how many outs there are. And so there's two outs, and he thinks the inning's over. Mm-hmm. And his teammates, a lot of time, and I saw this once with the Houston Astros in person. The teammates knew what was going on, and they let him get almost all the way to the dugout. just to clown him.
2: Yeah.
4: I've also seen guys throw it in the stands and then realize it and try to get the ball back from the kid in the stands.
2: Yeah, that's the thing.
4: Like, that's going to work.
2: Like, a lot of times, high school, college level, by the time, if there's a runner on, someone starts yelling, hey, they're going, because you're not flipping the ball into the stands. Yeah. So you actually have time to recover, but not in that situation. Wow. Has he been sent back down?
4: That's interestingly enough, no, he hasn't.
2: He just got called up, so he's
4: just
2: not
4: got
2: like...
4: called up. No, he hadn't been up very long at all. By the way, the final was 4-2.
2: Okay.
4: They lost, so not 3-2, but 4-2.
2: 3-2 would have been worse.
6: And there you have it.
2: Yes.
4: But, I mean, that sucks, man. And, you know, the thing is, when infielders will look and tell the guys in the outfield how many outs there are almost all the time.
2: Yeah, still as an outfielder, you got to know.

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16: Dang it. I started laughing. I can't do that. Okay.
1: You're
16: not,
1: fine.
16: Not
1: what?
16: Not professional at all.
1: What are you talking about?
16: I knew your finger was on the button. I knew it was happening.
1: Before ahead of time?
16: Yes. So now I...
1: Sometimes just for fun, I'll say, don't mess up because I'm ready to call a strike.
16: I clenched a little bit at the end because I looked at you and I shouldn't have done that.
1: All right. News update, David Van Camp.
15: You know, it's not so much a news update as it is a perspective check because we talked about yesterday that the Supreme Court is going to be taking up a so-called assault weapons ban.
1: Mm-hmm.
15: And it'll... You know, Second Amendment will probably win the day again. I know a lot of people are disappointed, especially in John Roberts and Amy Coney Barrett for the whole birthright citizenship thing. And a lot of people are like doom and gloom. I've seen Matt Walsh being like, oh, she's a DEI justice. Barrett is and Amy Coney Barrett is. I'm like, I don't know, man. I just think you got to look at the bigger picture here right now because, you know, between gun rights, ending Roe v. Wade and ending temporary protected status just as another means of immigration.
1: Yeah.
15: The Supreme Court has delivered so many wins on the conservative wish list. It's like you can't get totally bent out of shape over a ruling that basically affirms what has been U.S. policy for, over 100 years.
1: Yeah. Well, I think the pushback is, dude, the way it was written wasn't the way it's being used now.
15: Mm-hmm.
1: And that was clear to anybody paying attention.
15: Yep.
1: That, and Clarence Thomas was pretty clear about it, too. This was for slaves.
15: Yeah.
1: Not for people from China to have this tourism where you come over, have the kid here, and then fly back, and then that kid is a citizen.
15: Yeah.
1: What was it, a few years ago, 10% of all babies born in America were born to illegals or people not citizens here.
15: Right.
1: And if you do stack that up year over year after time, it can kill you.
15: Oh, sure. But that's why then you take that disappointment in the court, because the court is not a legislative body, and say, hey, Congress, do something about this.
1: Oh, and Trump's on that, too.
15: Yeah.
0: Well, that's going to be a rough road.
1: Oh, yeah. Well, they're going to crack down.
15: Yeah,
1: because a lot of times when that happens, they're breaking laws, and then holding people accountable.
15: Mm-hmm.
1: That is certainly a start. So we'll see. What is it? They cited examples from 2024, Michael Wee Yu Liu and Jing Dong, a husband and wife, were sentenced to 41 months in prison for operating a birth tourism scheme using a business called USA Happy Baby Inc.
15: Gosh.
1: Yes, I'm not joking.
0: USA Happy Baby Inc.
1: Yes, okay. Run by Michael Liu and Jing Dong.
0: Jing Dong.
15: Jing Dong.
1: Get it. I'm not. That's her name.
16: I know. I just repeated.
1: Right, how dare you make fun of Jing Dong?
16: I'm not.
1: We got to get the Nimrod.
17: When the going gets tough.
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20: I love the poorly educated.
1: All right. Nimrods in the News. We go to Connecticut. There was an early morning crash, Route 44 near Twin Lakes Road. You're talking about beer truck.
15: Ooh.
1: Mick Ultra. All over the place.
15: Oh, no.
1: Yeah, truck went off the road. This tractor trailer failed to make a right turn. Driver, who's licensed in Illinois by the name of Philmon Mahari Zari, who's 36, was issued a ticket for driving too fast for conditions. Legal? We shall see. And that is Nimrod's in the News. We're Markley, Van Camp, and Robin. 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
2: An appropriate way to kick off the holiday. I'm Lisa LaSera, Fox News. That's what President Trump said as he traveled to Medora, South Dakota to open the Teddy Roosevelt Presidential Library, saying Roosevelt was full of American optimism and enthusiasm. The president also used a speech at the museum to push Republicans to pass the SAVE Act, which he calls for voter ID and mail-in ballots only in certain circumstances.
3: We have 100% of the Democrats against it, and 4 or 5 Republicans, if you can believe that. What are they all about?
2: Senate Majority Leader John Thune has said there are not enough votes to pass the SAVE Act. And the president spent part of his visit to the Roosevelt Library speaking with an AI version of the former president, asking him about the Panama Canal, with AI Roosevelt saying he believed he had left a mark that would last. President Trump has suggested taking back the authority of the canal to curb China's influence. A former CIA director and critic of President Trump is suing the administration over a Justice Department investigation.
4: CIA Director John Brennan is suing the Trump administration, demanding records from an investigation into him are preserved. In the lawsuit, Brennan says the records are essential for him to defend himself in the event he is indicted. The suit suggests Brennan will argue a vindictive prosecution. It is unusual for courts to be asked to order records be preserved before a criminal case is charged. President Trump has called for investigations into Brennan, accusing the former CIA director of lying about the origins of the investigation into Russian election interference during the 2016 campaign.
2: Fox's Jared Halpern in Washington. With nearly 2,300 dead in last week's Venezuelan earthquakes, doctors there say the dangers now facing survivors are untreated wounds and infectious diseases because of the destruction of clean water supplies. 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
2: A kiss and a proposal more than 1,000 feet above New York City today atop the Empire State Building.
6: A couple of masked daredevils took their love to astounding heights, climbing the Empire State Building's 1,454-foot antenna to unfurl a banner and film the terrifying view from the top. After about 30 minutes, the pair climbed down, and that's when the stunt turned romantic. The man, identified as Ivan Vanya Birkas, dropped to one knee and popped the question, and Angela Nicolau appeared to say yes, later showing off the ring on Instagram. No one was injured, but the couple climbed their way into trouble. Police took the pair into custody on the ground. Charges are pending. Carmen Roberts, Fox News.
2: The woman's Instagram account says the couple was the subject of a 2024 Netflix documentary, Skywalker's A Love Story, which premiered at the Sundance Film Festival that year. Actor and activist Danny Glover has revealed he has Alzheimer's disease. The four-time Emmy Award nominee, who turns 80 July 22nd, says he was diagnosed 3 years ago, telling People magazine he's still not accepting it in his mind, all parts of it. Glover earned 4 Emmy nominations and an honorary Oscar in 2022. He's also received awards from the NAACP. More than 6 million people in the U.S. have Alzheimer's, the most common form of dementia. He was the original lead singer of an iconic 70s singing group. It's fun to stay at the YMCA. Victory. Dr. Willis, who co-founded the Village People and co-wrote their biggest hits like YMCA, Macho Man, and In the Navy, has died. The group posted on social media that Willis died yesterday after a short but aggressive illness. Willis, who performed as a helmeted police officer, left and rejoined the group more than once. In 2012, he won a landmark case allowing artists to reclaim their work. I'm Lee Silasera. This is Fox News.
1: 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Good evening and welcome to the 5 p.m. Report. Bob Hughes here, inviting you to stay with us for the latest local news and weather. And we'll have a Fox Sports update in a bit. We'll also go outside the box with the Ox and even listen in on a conversation I had earlier this morning. Plus, news and comment from one of the best in the business, Bill O'Reilly. But right now, it's time for news.
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8: KNSI News Time is 5:06, mostly clear with a low around 64 tonight. Your KNSI forecast is on the way in moments. Good evening, I'm Jake Judd. A Stearns County judge has set bail at $1 million for the suspect accused of killing a group home employee Saturday evening. According to court documents, police were called to the home on the 400 block of 8th Avenue North after 33-year-old Luke McLean stabbed the man in the neck several times. He was pronounced dead at the scene. What provoked the attack isn't clear. McLean is charged with second-degree murder. He faces up to 40 years in prison if convicted. The Central Minnesota Violent Offender Task Force arrested a 67-year-old Little Falls man on suspicion that he was dealing methamphetamine. On Wednesday, investigators served a signed knock-and-announce search warrant in the 14,000 block of 133rd Street in Little Falls as part of an investigation into methamphetamine distribution. The Morrison County SWAT team led the way. During the search, investigators found meth inside the home. The man was taken into custody. He was booked into the Morrison County Jail, where he's being held pending a court appearance and formal charges. A Richmond man was hospitalized early this morning after a deer struck his motorcycle in Morrison County. The Morrison County Sheriff's Office says deputies were called just before 4 a.m. to a crash on 165th Avenue in Ripley Township, about 5 miles north of Little Falls. Officials say a 59-year-old was riding north when a deer ran into the road and struck his motorcycle. The rider was taken to St. Gabriel's Hospital by Mayo Clinic ambulance with unknown injuries. Several new Minnesota laws take effect today, July 1st, starting with school safety. Districts and charter schools are now required to have an anonymous threat reporting system in place. That means a mobile app, a website, or a hotline where students, staff, and parents can submit tips about potential threats. At the state capitol, State Patrol is getting $7 million for staffing and equipment to screen people entering the building. State leaders say most of that funding is aimed at curbing a rise in threats of violence against judges and judicial staff. And in St. Paul, $10 million is now available to pre-design and design updates for the Grand Casino Arena. City officials announced plans back in March to seek $200 million total for the downtown NHL arena, with a goal of replacing outdated infrastructure and improving safety. For more on these and other stories, visit knsiradio.com, which is also where you can vote daily in our America 250 listener poll for the most influential moments that shaped our country. I'm Jake Judd, KNSI News.
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15: Lows dip down to about 63 tonight under mainly clear skies, southwesterly winds around 5 miles per hour. Lots of sunshine again tomorrow. Daytime highs approaching 90. Partly cloudy skies tomorrow night. Chance of thunderstorms. Lows level off around 66. I'm staff meteorologist Paul Trombley on KNSI. Currently, it's 82 degrees.
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24: In the round of 32 at the World Cup, DR Congo led England 1-0, but then Harry Kane tied it in the 75th minute, and in the 86th minute, things got even hairier.
25: Harry Kane, still Harry Kane! Oh, they win! Majestic Harry Kane! Unbelievable! England lead 2-1!
24: That was was the final on Fox. England visits Mexico in the round of 16 on Sunday. Right now, Senegal has a 1-0 halftime lead over Belgium. In Major League Baseball, the Cubs just beat the Padres 22-3. Dansby Swanson, three home runs, including a grand slam, had eight RBI. In the NBA, the Los Angeles Lakers acquiring center Walker Kessler from the Utah Jazz for two unprotected first-round picks and two first-round pick swaps. The Lakers will be signing Kessler to a four-year, $130 million deal.
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3: 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If you own a boat, if you're a fisherman at any level, you know about clean, drain, and dry. We've been hearing about this for some time from the Minnesota DNR, and April Rust is with the Ecological and Water Resources Division. In fact, she's a training coordinator with the DNR. April, great to have you this morning.
4: It's great to be here. Thanks for having me.
3: Sure. What is it that we need to know these days about invasive species? I mean, we've been fighting this fight for a while. Where are we right now?
4: Yeah, you know, it's a great question. When you were doing your intro, a lot, if you are out fishing or you're moving a boat around, you do know probably the clean, drain, dry messaging that you've been hearing from DNR and from partners for a long time. But the message that we wanted to remind people about mid-season is about specifically docks, lifts, and swim rafts.
3: Sure.
4: Because they have a unique dry time in law, which a lot of folks, you know, you're not putting your dock in, well, you're putting your own dock in and out each season, but you're not buying a used one or moving them from lake to lake. So it's not a equipment change that you're used to having. So we wanted folks that are in the market this year to buy or sell a used dock or lift to make sure they book enough time in your planning to, after you've cleaned and drained it, to dry it, and letting that for a dock and lift means letting it sit out of water for 21 days before you put it into a different lake or river.
3: 21 days, there must be a reason for that kind of time.
4: Yeah, and it's based on research that was done around how long zebra mussels, the biggest, baddest, strongest zebra mussel in the best conditions for them could live in, like, say, a cool dock post in the right conditions they could live. And it was somewhere around 2 weeks maximum. So that 21 days gives us a little added window that makes sure that even after you decon it, you know, it recognizes docks and lifts, things that are in the water with in interior parts, are notoriously challenging to decontaminate fully. And so the dry time is that added time to make sure that none of them are going to survive, and that you're not, your dock or lift that you're bringing in from a neighbor's lake is not going to bring zebra mussels to your lake or vice versa.
3: You know, I recall many years ago, we got long-handled brushes as a gift for the walleye opener, and they work like nobody's business. It's got to be, like you say, it's got to be kind of tough to take care of a dock or a lift or a raft. Or what do you have to use, a pressure washer or something like that?
4: Yeah, I mean, it really depends on the condition, but pressure washers are often one of the easiest tools, or, you know, a good tool for the job, especially that inside the dock post. And I work with the businesses like Dock Installers and have talked with them and watched them do their work. And that's a regular part of what they do when they're cleaning out and decontaminating equipment, is they use hot water, which is what kills the zebra mussels that are attached. and then they use pressure and they'll just spray it right through the tube on the inside. So if, you know, if you're one of the folks that has a pressure washer at home, you can DIY it. You can hire a company that does it, but that is one of the best ways to ensure you're really decontaminating, getting into all the places that you might not be able to visually, you know, see yourself.
3: April, are there some solutions, some cleaning solutions that we could use, that we could keep in mind for something like that?
4: You know, hot water is really the best option. It takes 140 degrees temperature and about 10 seconds of contact time to kill zebra mussels. So that is an industry standard across the country. It is a low toxic option. If you use something like a bleach, clam up, no pun intended, but they can close up and withstand some of the more toxic things. The hot water is a really easy solution for multiple reasons.
3: All right, April, is there more information available on this at the DNR's website?
4: Yes. If you just go to mndnr.gov, you can look up invasive species. We've got the newest news release that we sent about this, and we have specific information. There's a whole page for shoreline owners that are the typical folks that would be working with dock slips and swim rafts, and tons of information there that would be helpful to any of those folks. We encourage you to take a look at that page as well.
3: Now we just have to do it, right?
4: Yeah. Yep, that is it. Yes.
3: April, I appreciate your help this morning. Thank you so very much, and I hope that you have a very good 4th of July.
4: Thanks. Same to you. I'm looking forward to it.
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1: 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Now your local forecast from the Hanson Paving Weather Center.
15: Lows dip down to about 63 tonight under mainly clear skies. Southwesterly winds around 5 miles per hour. Lots of sunshine again tomorrow. Daytime highs approaching 90. Partly cloudy skies tomorrow night. Chance of thunderstorms. Lows level off around 66. I'm staff meteorologist Paul Trombley on KNSI. Currently, it's 82 degrees.
6: But, again, it is the 4th of July, but you know the best thing about the St. Cloud, St. Joseph area is that the 3rd of July actually is a big highlight because we've got Joetown Rocks taking the stage, Michael Cavanaugh, the Killer V's, a great story there, the V family, the Bobby V family, really a cornerstone and making this huge event for the area go. And this year will be fabulous. One of the guys on stage, one of the cornerstones of the whole operation, Tommy V joins us. Tommy, welcome back to Hot Talk with the Ox, sir.
8: Hey, how you doing?
6: Fabulous. Thank you. And first of all, just thanks again for continuing your commitment to a great 4th of July celebration in the St. Cloud, St. Joseph area, sir.
8: Yeah, no problem. It's such a fun event for, you know, it's a fun one to put on, and it's a great one for the community. So we have a really good time doing it.
6: So tell me about the show this year. It's funny because this young fella, Bennett V, is really getting a lot of pub.
8: Yeah, he's my son, and he plays guitar with us, and he plays drums for a bunch of other people, so he's a busy boy. We love having him. You know, I toured with my dad for probably 25 years, and my dad used to always talk about how much fun it was having his kids in the band, and I was just kind of like, whatever, and now I get to see that for myself, and it's really cool. He was right all along.
6: Well, you're thinking it was just like Platitudes type thing, like, it's good to have you along, son.
8: Mm-hmm. You know, just kind of like I just didn't understand it. I mean, we had fun playing together, but I didn't understand how much he was enjoying it. You know, traveling as a musician is hard, and you know, when you're young, when you're in your 20s, it's just nothing but fun. But for him, it was just, you know, he'd been doing it forever, and it was hard work, and so being able to have his family on the road with him really changed his whole point of view on being on the road. It allowed, I mean, I think he toured longer than he would have had he not had family in the band, put it that way. So I'm definitely seeing that now. It's a lot more fun to go out there and do it when you're surrounded by family, you know.
6: Has Bennett rounded the drinking age milestone yet, even?
8: Yeah. He turned 24 last December, so he's getting up there now.
6: Already 24. Wow, that's awesome.
8: Yeah.
6: Well, Tommy V, so again, first of all, what do you know about this Michael Cavanaugh fella?
8: Well, so Michael's a guy that we manage, and he's a phenomenal talent. I'll start off by saying that he was, you know, handpicked by Billy Joel to play Billy Joel in Moving Out on Broadway.
6: Whoa.
8: He's just a massive talent. Unfortunately, he was diagnosed with some cysts on his throat and had to take the rest of the summer off for surgery. We just found this out a little bit ago. So what we're going to do is we're going to jump into the headline spot and play the Neil Diamond Show, which we haven't done at Joetown for 10 years, and we haven't done it around the area for a little while. So it kind of caught us all off guard. It was a real drag. Michael's a great guy. He's a really good friend. We are going to bring him back next year. Unfortunately, this is just one of those situations where he couldn't avoid it. If he would have continued to perform, he could have done permanent damage to his voice. And of course, nobody wanted that. So any singers out there know how dangerous they call them nodes or cysts, whatever, how dangerous that can be. Several of the guys in the area here that we all know have gone through it. It's a scary thing. So on doctor's orders, he's already had the surgery and he's recovering now and hopes to be back out on the road in September. But yeah, so that kind of came out of nowhere. So we got together and decided that we were going to be there anyway, playing before him. So we just thought, well, we'll do the Neil Diamond Show in that spot. So it's still going to be a really, really fun night. Great music. You know, it's a free event, all ages, you know, it's an all ages free, family friendly event. So a really good way to spend the night. And then, of course, there's phenomenal fireworks at the end of the night. So if you want to get your fireworks fix early, you can go there and then come to hit the ones in St. Cloud on the 4th.
6: Yeah, exactly. It's a great doubleheader that we've got here in the area for sure. And a large part, thanks to you guys. And, you know, I got to say, it sounds like a consolation prize, but seeing Cousin Matt do the Neil Diamond thing, I assume he's the front man still that.
8: Yes,
6: we're old former Northside Fargo boys, so... It's always been fun watching him since he was, you know, when he started playing pretty much junior high.
8: Yeah, we all started playing together in junior high and then you played together for a bunch of years. And then he went off with Johnny Holmes and we were out with my dad. You know, my brother and I were out touring with my dad. And then kind of around 2007, 2008, we started playing together again and have been doing it ever since. Yeah, and it's, you know, I mean, that show continues to grow. We bring it all over the country and it sells out everywhere it goes. It's a phenomenal show for those who haven't seen it. And it's Neil Diamond. You can't miss with Neil Diamond, right?
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0: 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Bob Hughes here, and the 5 p.m. report continues with an update from Fox Sports and an Ox block from this morning's Hot Talk with the Ox. Bill O'Reilly will wrap it all up with his latest insights at 5:45. But right now, it's time for news.
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2: KNSI News Time is 5:30, mostly clear tonight with a low around 64. Your KNSI forecast is on the way in moments. Good evening, I'm Jake Judd. A Little Falls man is behind bars after a drug task force says they found methamphetamine during a search of his home. The Central Minnesota Violent Offender Task Force served a signed search warrant Wednesday at a residence in the 14,000 block of 133rd Street. Morrison County SWAT team handled the entry as part of the investigation into meth distribution in the area. Investigators say meth was found inside the home during the search. The 67-year-old man was arrested and is now in the Morrison County Jail, awaiting a court appearance where formal charges are expected to be filed. Bail's been set at $1 million for the suspect accused of stabbing a Cold Spring Group home employee to death. According to the criminal complaint, police were called to the 400 block of 8th Avenue North for an assault Saturday evening and found a man who had been stabbed in the neck. Life-saving measures were taken, but he was pronounced dead at the scene. Witnesses say they heard the 33-year-old Luke McLean threatening to kill the victim before the attack, which was also captured on video. McLean has been charged with second-degree murder. The Marine Corps is declaring a Minnesota Marine legally dead after going missing at sea. 21-year-old Lance Corporal Armando Ortiz Canseco of Richfield was reported missing on Thursday. He was last seen on the USS Anchorage off the Southern California coast. Officials say an extensive search and rescue operation ended Friday before shifting to recovery efforts. Ortiz Canseco enlisted in the Marines in April of 2023. The Free Summertime by George concert series returns to St. Cloud tonight with two Minnesota acts taking the stage at Lake George. Americana rock band 200 Feet Away opens the evening as we speak, followed by headliner Going to the Sun at 7 o'clock. The Minneapolis-based band blends Americana and indie pop with layered vocal harmonies, mixing original songs with favorites from artists like Johnny Cash and Brandi Carlile. Tonight's show is part of the 15th annual season of Free Summer Concerts. 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And a Waite Park company has launched an artificial intelligence tool aimed at simplifying back-to-school shopping. Impax calls the tool the Kit Genie. Parents upload or photograph their child's school supply list, and the technology identifies the items and quantities a teacher requests, then assembles a matching kit of supplies for shipment. The tool is online now ahead of the 2026 back-to-school season. 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I'm Jake Judd, KNSI News.
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1: 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Now your local forecast from the Hanson Paving Weather Center.
7: Lows dip down to about 63 tonight under mainly clear skies. Southwesterly winds around 5 miles per hour. Lots of sunshine again tomorrow. Daytime highs approaching 90. Partly cloudy skies tomorrow night. Chance of thunderstorms. Lows level off around 66. I'm staff meteorologist Paul Trombley on KNSI. Currently, it's 82 degrees.
8: This is a Bloomberg Money Minute. Encouraging news ahead of tomorrow's June jobs report. The payroll firm ADP says private sector employers took on a solid 98,000 new workers in June. While outplacement firm Challenger Gray & Christmas says U.S. companies announced 46,000 job cuts in June, which was half of the cuts we saw in May. Because of a global memory chip shortage, Apple is now in negotiations to buy chips from two Chinese semiconductor makers, both on the Pentagon's blacklist. It was a lackluster day on Wall Street, despite the head of the Federal Reserve saying inflationary pressures have eased. The Dow, higher for most of the session, lost 14 points at the close. The Nasdaq down 174 on a sell-off in chipmakers, and the S&P down 16. Toymaker Mattel releasing a Miley Cyrus Barbie doll that comes with a two-piece faux leather outfit, shades, and a microphone. 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
13: Well, it's only a memory now. The 2025-26 U.S. Supreme Court session. Election ballots can be accepted after Election Day. The president can fire some people, not others. States can ban boys playing in girls' sports if they want to. It's now been decided that babies born on U.S. soil are automatically U.S. citizens. Also adjudicated, no limits on how much money political parties can give to and coordinate with individual candidates.
14: Things are going to start happening to me now.
13: Just like the 2010 Citizens Citizens United ruling allowing corporate and union-sponsored funding of political candidates and issues, the majority of the court saw these restrictions as First Amendment constitutional violations. Well, maybe we can beat Amy Klobuchar after all, as now all those rich Minnesota Republicans chomping at the bit to donate their millions to the party can do so, and the party can really dig in and win. Let's see, before the limits were lifted, in Minnesota, the Democrat Party started the year announcing they raised $11.8 million in 2025 and had $4.7 million on hand. The Minnesota Republican Party, $150,000. Couldn't even make payroll.
10: I bet you thought I'd forgotten your Christmas bonus. 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
13: While the Democrats keep bringing up the Citizens United ruling as a bad thing, they've also been fighting against this latest effort against limits. So thinking outside the box, did we just get played again? 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
17: In the round of 32 at the World Cup, Senegal led Belgium 2-0. Belgium pulled one back in the 86th minute, and then just 2 minutes and 37 seconds later...
18: Putting one up for grabs, keeper out, he missed it! It's tied!
17: JP Delacamera, the call on Fox. It's Belgium 2, Senegal 2 in the final moments of second half stoppage time. Earlier, Harry Kane of England scored goals in the 75th and 86th minute for a 2-1 come-from-behind victory over DR Congo. England will visit Mexico in the round of 16 on Sunday. Baseball, the Chicago Cubs defeated the San Diego Padres 23-3. Dansby Swanson, 3 home runs, including a grand slam, finished with 8 RBI. NBA, the Los Angeles Lakers acquiring center Walker Kessler from the Utah Jazz.
19: We wouldn't be celebrating America 250 if it wasn't for a strong foundation set by the framers. Hamilton built America's financial foundation on sound money, later embodied by the gold standard. But we abandoned that discipline in 1971 and have seen inflation erode the dollar's value. What's the foundation of your saving? Is it gold or something that can

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3: It's been a tough stretch for farming, but even in a year like this, there's good news. 7 years of data show that farms in the Minnesota Ag Water Quality Certification Program earn about 1.5 times the net income of non-certified farms.
4: 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Coming up next, the news with Mike Slater.
5: Thank you, Bill. It is Wednesday, July 1st, 2026. Here's what's happening today in America. Subject to the jurisdiction thereof, a few Supreme Court wins, gas prices dropping, and it is still hot outside. That's all coming up, then Bill's going to be here with your message of the day. But first, in a, if I may, very disappointing Supreme Court decision, 6-3, the court ruled to keep birthright citizenship in America. This is the case that the president attended the oral arguments of, the first sitting president to do so. Chief Justice Roberts, who sided with the ladies, said citizenship, then and now, was the right to have rights to freely participate in our political community. The framers of the 14th Amendment extended that promise to every freeborn person in this land. We keep that promise today. In a couple of wins, the Supreme Court did say that states can prohibit boys from competing in girls' sports. This is about laws in West Virginia and Idaho that prevented boys from competing against girls. Kavanaugh said, consistent with Title IX of the Equal Protections Clause, we hold that states may maintain women's and girls' sports for biological females. And the Supreme Court decided to take up a case later in the year about state laws banning AR-15s. 10 states and Washington, D.C. have bans on AR-15s. And it is as certain as Supreme Court cases can be that the courts will overturn those bans. Gas prices are dropping. The president wrote on Twitter, gasoline retailers must get their prices down immediately. They're too high, considering that oil is now at $68 a barrel and heading south. The retailers must quickly react to this statement and do what they know is right. Drop your price for our great American people. He told retailers to start targeting around $2.50 and that California needs to stop charging such heavy taxes. $2.50 is what gas prices were at the end of last year. Prior to that, gas prices weren't that low since 2020, when gas was $2.17 a gallon. Yesterday, the heat index in Chicago, 105, 111 in Detroit, 110 in Louisville, 106 in Little Rock, 105 in Houston. Today, heat index forecasting 108 in Detroit, 105 in Houston, 102 in New York, 104 in Philly. Extreme heat is the deadliest weather-related hazard in America. At least 13,000 Americans have died from heat since 2018, but worth remembering, 107.

0: 75,000 people in Europe die every year from the heat. So thank God for air conditioning. I'm Mike Slater from the podcast Politics by Faith. 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
1: Okay, here's a message of the day, and we appreciate you guys checking out BillO'Reilly.com on a daily basis. So, the rise of this communist socialist BS took me by surprise a little bit. And the genesis of it is school and parents. When you are a child, you have to go to school. It's a law. And so at 6 years old, you march in. And if you are in an urban area, big city, chances are the school is controlled by the teachers' union, which is dramatically left, a progressive concern. Okay. So you sit down, and the teacher, not all of them, but a good portion, are liberal people, and they're telling you things that aren't true. Not about math and science so much, but about history and your nation and all of that. You're listening to, it's no longer George Washington chopped down a cherry tree or anything like that. Just listening to that. And then at home, your parents have abdicated a total responsibility for your education. So you're 6, you're 7, you're not getting anything from them. All right, they're on a phone, or they're doing whatever they want to do. They're not shaping your point of view. And so school and parents have driven young Americans into a world of delusion. And that's the truth. I'm Bill O'Reilly. I approve the message by writing it. You can reach me, Bill at BillO'Reilly.com, Bill at BillO'Reilly.com, name in town if you wish to opine. Let's go to the mail. Leland Pike, Ekron, Kentucky. Bill, you said the country can't be split into two countries because of the Constitution. Wasn't a Constitution around in 1860 when the Civil War started? Yeah, but it was a rebellion. Okay, so the South tried to form a country, wasn't successful. That was Jefferson Davis, okay? But for the North and for the United States, the Union Army, this was a rebellion. It wasn't like we were fighting the Chinese. Never reached that level. Becky, concierge member. Becky is under our protection. I agree 100% with you, Bill. People have been dumbed down so much, they do not even realize what they're voting for unless they're the ones who will prosper. Well, yeah. And it's a selfish society, too, Becky. We're getting more and more selfish here. No doubt about it in my mind. Phil, a concierge, remember, the U.S. needs to finish what they started. Iran will keep doing what it wants no matter what is agreed upon in the negotiation. Trump has enough military to take care of the Iranians. Yeah. He will, I think. I think he's going to have to. Mark, Bill, I believe President Trump will prevail sooner or later. It'll be later. Because he doesn't want to kill civilians, as we have reported. Neil DeSimone, LaGrange Highlands, Illinois. Since Dr. Fauci has been pardoned, he cannot hide behind the Fifth Amendment, correct? Is there a loophole I'm aware of? No. He has to testify. And if he lies now, perjury, he can get prosecuted for anything. Pardon is just in the past. Okay? So if he breaks the law again, I'm convicting him, but, you know. 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
1: Now the O'Reilly update brings you something you might not know. 11 years ago today, a Mexican illegal migrant shot and killed a young woman in San Francisco. Despite overwhelming evidence, he was eventually acquitted of murder. Here is the story behind the death of Kate Steinle. On July 1st, 2015, 32-year-old Catherine was walking with her father along Pier 14 when she was suddenly shot dead. The gunman, a Mexican national named Jose Garcia Zarate, had been deported from the U.S. 5 times for drug crimes. He was prematurely freed from prison just 3 months before the shooting. During the trial, the migrant's attorney claimed he accidentally fired the weapon after finding a .40-caliber pistol under a park bench. On November 30th, 2017, a jury found Zarate not guilty of murder or manslaughter because, quote, he was experiencing mental illness that was not presently being treated, unquote. He was convicted of just one charge, illegal possession of a firearm. Zarate was finally removed from the USA in March 2024. It was his seventh deportation. Now, shortly after Kate's death, I proposed Kate's Law, a new law enforcement tool.
6: The factor has proposed a brand new law that would stop the madness. We call it Kate's Law, after Ms. Steinle, and it has been endorsed by her parents and brother. There are three versions of the law currently being debated in Washington, but the only one that has a chance of passing is this. Any illegal alien convicted of an aggravated felony who is deported and then returns to the USA would face a mandatory five-year prison sentence at the very least.
1: My proposal was supported by 60% of the public. The heinous Senator Harry Reid blocked Kate's Law. Then Republican Mitch McConnell refused to hold a standalone vote. Instead, he attached it to a sanctuary city bill he knew would fail. To this day, I have absolutely no idea why McConnell killed state law. It was a travesty. Back in a moment. Most people already know the medications they want, they need. 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Thank you for listening to the O'Reilly Update. I am Bill O'Reilly. 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
10: He's predicting success. I'm Lee Silicera, Fox News. Vice President J.D. Vance says the strength of the U.S. military is key to nuclear negotiations with Iran.
11: Speaking to an audience of sailors and Marines at Naval Air Station Oceana in Virginia, Vice President J.D. Vance says President Trump is negotiating with Iran from a position of strength following the U.S. military campaign.
12: If the Iranians try to rebuild the nuclear program, the president's got options, again, because of you. If the Iranians try to threaten their neighbors or fund terrorism, we've got options, again, because of you.
11: Vance told service members the president will only send them in the harm's way with the tools needed to kick the hell out of the enemy and come home safely. U.S. and Iranian teams are engaged in indirect talks aimed at getting a 60-day ceasefire back on track.
10: Fox's Jared Halpern in Washington. President Trump in North Dakota this afternoon for the opening of the Teddy Roosevelt Presidential Library, using a speech there to talk about yesterday's Supreme Court ruling affirming birthright citizenship.
13: It wasn't meant for rich people from China. It was, they came over in Gulf Streams. It was meant for the babies of slaves. So I believe... No, I know they got it wrong, but that's okay.
10: The president has said that he will ask Congress to take action on birthright. Tens of millions of people in the Midwest and Northeast dealing with record-breaking temperatures, and forecasters warn it could last through most of the holiday weekend. New Jersey Governor Mikey Sherrill with some advice.
14: If you're going out, drink water. Stay in the shade. Be smart.
10: In New York City, where a heat emergency has been declared, hundreds of cooling centers have been opened. Heat indexes of 105 expected Friday in Raleigh, North Carolina, and 109 in Memphis. Parts of Europe also dealing with unusually warm weather. In France, more than 1,000 people have died due to the heat. 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
10: New York City is tightening security as it gets ready to host what's expected to be its largest 4th of July celebration.
16: July 4th fireworks, the World Cup, and a massive parade of ships are happening in and around New York City. And Mayor Zoran Mamdani says steps are being taken to keep people safe.
17: We continue to operate in a heightened threat environment. At this time, there are no specific and credible threats, and we are taking every possible precaution.
16: NYPD Commissioner Jessica Tisch says there will be a heavy police presence along the waterfronts for the Sail 4th 250 parade of tall ships.
18: There will be heavy weapons teams, canine units, and thousands of uniformed officers. Aviation, harbor, and our counter-drone teams will also be deployed.
16: Sail 4th 250 events run through next Wednesday. In New York City, Tanya J. Powers, Fox News.
10: The new Fed chair standing by his commitment to allow policymakers to decide interest rates and not offering any pre-meeting clues.
19: When we get into that room and shut the door, we're going to have a good debate. But I don't have much more for you than that.
20: Fed Chair Kevin Warsh isn't revealing where he sees interest rates headed. He answered questions at the Sintra Forum, organized by the European Central Bank, held in Sintra, Portugal, but stressed the decision will be made in the meeting this month.
19: I see many of my FOMC colleagues here in Sintra. I take their views very seriously. I want us to have a good family fight when we meet in 4 weeks.
20: Warsh says there is a lot of breaking news to consider. Ginny Cosola, Fox News.
10: Florida Democratic Congressman Maxwell Frost has asked the Consumer Financial Protection Bureau to look into the rent now, pay later industry for potential violations of consumer protection laws. The industry allows renters to split monthly payments, but it often includes fees. Congressman Frost says this resembles payday loans. I'm Lee Silasera. This is Fox News.
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21: Lows dip down to about 63 tonight under mainly clear skies. Southwesterly winds around 5 miles per hour. Lots of sunshine again tomorrow. Daytime highs approaching 90. Partly cloudy skies tomorrow night. Chance of thunderstorms. Lows level off around 66. I'm Staff Meteorologist Paul Trombley on KNSI. Currently, it's 82 degrees.
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0: Welcome back to the Ramsey Show in the Fairwinds Credit Union Studio. I'm Dave Ramsey, your host. Rachel Cruz, Ramsey personality. My daughter is my co-host today. Johannes is calling us from Australia. Hey, Johannes, what's up?
1: Hello there, Dave. Not much yourself?
0: Better than I deserve, sir. How can we help?
1: That's great. Dave, I have a basic question here for you. I'm a carpenter apprentice, and I have a me and my wife have a yearly income of $71,000 and $71,500. Mm-hmm. We are struggling to make ends meet at this stage, and we've been over the last 12 months we've been dipping into our savings just to try and stay afloat. One of my concerns is involving car insurance that I have for my ute and if I invested prematurely.
0: Mm-hmm. Okay. So do you have debt?
1: Well, yesterday morning when I called first, I thought no. And then after thinking about it, I do. I have a step pay account with Cornwealth, which is a small credit card. It has about $400 on it. I mainly use it for fuel. And the only reason I opened it up is to pay an electricity bill. And then I have a personal loan from my dad of $3,000. And then I got a month-to-month phone plan paying my wife's phone.
0: Yeah, that's not. That's just utilities. Okay. All right. And so $72,000 coming in. So $6,000 a month. And how much is your rent or your mortgage?
1: We are renting. It's $440 a week, sir.
0: So $1,800 a month. Does that sound right?
1: Correct. Correct.
0: Okay. And what is, I don't know the tax rates and so forth in Australia. Out of $72,000 a year, how much do you get taxed?
1: So that's the net income. The tax.
0: That's net of tax.
1: Slightly on the, that's net.
0: Oh, yes. Good. Okay. All right. So we've got $6,000 a month to operate from. We've got about $2,000 going out in rent. Which leaves us $4,000, mm-hmm, to do everything else with. Does that sound correct?
1: Yes, sir.
0: Okay.
2: Where would you say it's going? Is there big expense, or is it a bunch of little things?
1: For the majority, is a bunch of little things. The biggest expenses here is obviously groceries, which counting up the average groceries we've spent the last few months on a month-to-month basis is about $1,700. Because we got two kids. As well as three pets, so nappies and baby wipes and stuff like that, mm-hmm, can get quite pricey here. And then for work, because I have to travel out of town quite often, I've been spending a minimum of $150 a week on fuel. Mm-hmm. And then utilities are the other big one. It's about $600 every 3 months for power and about $200 every 3 months for water, so that's $800.
0: So what has changed dramatically in the last year that put the pinch on?
1: So we were living in Stanthorpe, a small country town, and we moved about 13 months ago. We moved to a bigger city, which for my job, which increased the rent and just about everything else, to be honest.
0: Yeah, cost of living is higher there than it is out in the country. Yeah, that makes sense.
2: Did your income go up for the move?
1: It did, but my wife isn't currently working. She's a stay-at-home mom. She's got a bunch of undiagnosed medical issues that we're trying to sort out.
0: Is she working in the other place?
1: No, sir. So,
0: okay, so that didn't change.
1: She receives a... a state income, Centrelink payments.
0: Right.
1: So with my pay going up, her pay from the state went down dramatically.
0: So did you ended up netting less by moving or netting more between her going down and you going up?
1: We ended up netting slightly less by moving, so.
0: And your costs all went up.
1: Well, our cost of living went up dramatically, yeah. Yes.
0: Can you move back? Can you go back to where you were? You were better off before the move.
1: I was, definitely. Unfortunately, that's not really an option for us at this stage.
0: Because of your job?
1: Yes, sir. Because of my job.
0: Okay.
1: I'm doing a carpenter apprenticeship, which is a 4-year based job.
0: How far into the 4 years are you?
1: I'm in just over a year now, sir.
0: Okay.
2: So you got 3 more years of that. And then what does life look like after that?
1: Life after that, I'll obviously be qualified, and I want to get a few more building certificates behind my name so I can eventually grow up, eventually move on in my career.
2: Okay.
0: After three years, does your income jump?
1: Yeah, after I finished my apprenticeship, yes, it jumped.
2: To what?
1: Estimation about 25 to 30 a year net.
2: Okay. So you almost, it's like you guys have 3 years of this way of life.
1: Yes, sir. Yes.
2: Yeah,
1: yes,
2: which No, you're good. Which is a good thing because at least you have an end date that you're like, okay.
0: Hang on.
2: The 1700, if we can cut that to 1300, like, right, if you can just find these small cuts, then it's going to strain. It's going to strain you guys. It's not going to be fun.
0: Yeah, maybe even rent something cheaper than what you are. I don't know. Yeah. Anything you can do to get closer to balance. Nothing you're describing, your current situation is a difficult situation to prosper in, but it is an okay situation to hang out in until we finish the apprenticeship. It's like saying, you know, in the States, we'd say you're in college for 3 years more. And when you get out of college, well, then your income goes up. Now we go into prosperity mode.
2: Mm-hmm.
0: But right now, you're just paying a price to go win with this apprenticeship. But I think I'm going to look around and go, you know, finish up her diagnosis so that you can figure out what she's struggling with and then what opportunities she's got to create some kind of income that might be better than the state income. That's probably not hard to do.
2: And what she's making.
0: Once she's got some health, her health back. And then anything you're allowed to do while in the apprenticeship as a side hustle, I'd be picking up.
2: Mm-hmm.
0: And anything I can do to cut my expenses, like rent and other things, I'm going to do that. But if you don't do much, if you don't have much progress, as long as you don't go backwards.
2: Yes, the dipping into savings is where I would say make it a goal to don't do that,
0: yeah.
2: Right, from an income expenses. And it's just for 3 years, right? For 3 years, this is what this has to look like. And then, oh my gosh, it opens up. 30 grand changes your life.
0: It sure does.

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6: Lows dip down to about 63 tonight under mainly clear skies. Southwesterly winds around 5 miles per hour. Lots of sunshine again tomorrow. Daytime highs approaching 90. Partly cloudy skies tomorrow night. Chance of thunderstorms. Lows level off around 66. I'm staff meteorologist Paul Trombley on KNSI. Currently, it's 82 degrees.
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0: Nick is with us in New York. Hi, Nick. How are you?
1: Hi, guys. Thanks in advance for your help.
0: Sure. What's up?
1: Okay, so here's my problem. My wife, she's been to a number of different dentists, and it's been an evolving problem. Not evolving. She's been getting the same diagnosis for a number of years, but we haven't really known what to do about it. Basically, we've seen a few dentists that have all said the same thing. She needs to have, like, a total mouth reconstruction, and it's phenomenally expensive. We don't have dental insurance. It's out of pocket. The quotes are from like $70,000 to $150,000 that we would either, I mean, I don't know what to do about it. I don't know. I mean, technically I could take money out of my retirement and pay for it. We do have quite a big emergency fund that could probably pay for it, but that leaves us like wiped out then. My sort of preference is to figure out a way to pay it incrementally, like, you know, $20,000 a year or something like that. But that, I don't know. I just don't know how to go about it, or I'm not really sure. You know, my inclination would be to get a bunch of credit cards.
0: Dump how much is in your emergency like fund?
1: Like $80,000.
0: Okay. All right.
1: So I think.
2: And how urgent is the surgery?
0: What is the? I mean, it's obviously tremendously painful thing.
1: It's going to be awful.
0: No, I mean
1: awful.
0: Currently like she's in pain, right?
1: Well. Yeah, I mean, like, basically her bite has collapsed, so her teeth hit each other and the enamel wears away, so she gets a lot of cavities. Her teeth are all loose from sort of hitting each other incorrectly.
2: Oh, gosh.
1: So it's not fun.
2: No.
1: And but she can't bear the idea of spending all this money on that's out of pocket on, I want her to get it done because I want her to be happy and healthy. But I also, it's
0: what is your household income?
1: Amount of money. She doesn't work. And I'm a freelancer, and it varies. It varies from about $140,000 to $200,000 a year. So, I mean, theoretically, we could tighten the belt and probably pay for it this year. But that would be really...
2: Could you cash flow some of it and take some out of the emergency fund?
0: Yeah.
1: Yeah, well, I could pay for the whole thing out of the emergency fund, but then that puts the emergency fund to zero, which I understand is the point of the emergency fund, but...
2: Yeah. Or cash flow some of it and take it down to $20,000, right? Cash flow the rest of the surgery.
0: Okay, so I'm... When I run into something like this, the biggest problem is that I feel like I don't know what's going on, and I've got to figure out enough of what's going on to make a wise decision, okay?
1: Right.
0: So far, you've gotten this wide variety of solutions from $70,000 to $150,000, right?
1: Right.
0: And so that alone, if I'm in your shoes, that throws up red flags for me, and I says, okay, I've got to understand what the difference in $70,000 and $150,000 is. Why is that there? Is it because the dentist is, you know, one of them is a Bentley salesman and one of them's a Chevrolet salesman? Why is that? Because that's true in dentistry. There's a wide variety of the way people approach things, the techniques that they use, the machinery that they have, the equipment that they have, how much they think of themselves, how much practice management has gone into jacking you up. And it's all
1: and
0: over the place in the world.
1: And who their clients are.
0: Yeah, exactly. So I'm going to, I mean, on something like this, you know, it could be that she goes to Kansas City to get the work done instead
1: of
0: New York City.
1: That's what I was advocating, trying to find
2: a
1: cheaper dentist in a smaller market.
0: And it's not cheaper in quality, but it's just someone that has a more commonsensical approach to this.
2: Clientele than New York City, you know what I mean?
0: Because this is a big enough thing that it's worth a few plane tickets and a few hotel stays. If you saved $100,000.
2: Have y'all looked at that, Nick, as an option? Did you price out other areas of the country?
1: I have. I mean, I haven't taken it to like going to Des Moines yet, but like I have, you know, like I've looked in a bunch of different places, and one of the cheaper ones we found is in Florida near Miami.
0: Okay,
1: that's the $70,000 option.
0: Okay, I want to know why it's cheaper. And I want to learn enough about this to do this. So, you know, like one of my buddies about 2 years ago was diagnosed with cancer. And the good news is he's doing great, but he didn't know anything about cancer, and now he's a gum cancer expert. Right. You know, because he's just studied it because he had to stay alive, you know, and to understand the treatment options and the protocols and the prognosis. Mm-hmm. And when someone says stage two or three, what do they really mean? And we hear all mm-hmm. that stuff, but you suddenly matters when it's you. Like, you know, the definition of major surgery is surgery on me. You know, that's that right? And so this right. is this is all right. of a sudden it matters. So I'm going to learn a lot more. And I'm going to do that because I want to gather enough information to make an intelligent decision and also to not get screwed over by an industry that doesn't mind overcharging.
1: Right.
0: And right. the dental industry has a component to it. Not everyone, right. but there are members of it that don't mind overcharging.
1: Right.
0: And so I'm going right. to learn about all of that. And, hey, you know what? I'm going to put you on hold. I have been endorsing a dental operation in Dallas, Texas, just outside Dallas, Texas, in Granbury Dental, for almost 20 years on a local Dallas radio station endorsement. And I know those guys, and I'm going to put you on hold, and we're going to connect you with them and just let them teach you and let them put in a bid, God help us, if that's what we want to call it, right?
2: yeah. Or at least let them give you advice as like a third
0: yeah,
2: they'll, party.
0: They'll, right, I, right, I, do right. tr- I do trust those guys. Mm-hmm. I've known them a long time.
1: Right.
0: And if I had to do something like that, that'd be one of the people I would talk to. Anyway, so
1: okay.
0: Just made
1: okay.
0: a national ad out of a local. But anyway, hang on and we'll get you set up with that. So I want to learn because until I understand enough of the basic components of this, I am cynical and I worry about getting screwed.
1: Me too.
0: Once you get that settled, you write the check out
2: yes,
0: of the emergency fund.
2: But Nick,
0: fund,
2: use the emergency fund.
0: And you get your wife's health back.
1: Okay.
2: Yep. And then you
1: and
2: guys build it back up.
1: And then just build it back.
2: Well, yeah, because $80,000 right. may
0: it's
2: be
0: too
2: much anyways. And yeah. you guys can always go to three right. to 4 months. You know what I mean? It won't take you forever to build it back.
0: But even if you use 70 of the 80, if that ends up being where you are and you're down to 10 and you rebuild and your wife's got her health back and this whole mm-hmm. thing is in the rearview mirror,
2: it's worth it.
0: That's how I would do it.
1: Okay. All right. That's very helpful.
0: But I'm not doing it except in the context of all the other stuff we said for the last 5 minutes. Okay.
2: Yeah.
0: In other words, I know what's going on. Yeah, I don't have any doubt this lady has issues, okay, because she's had multiple people look at it. But I have had customers over the years that said, you know, the doctor told me if I didn't have this $20,000 dental surgery that I wasn't going to have my teeth. And then they go to three other doctors and they go, no.
2: You're fine. Yeah, totally. And she's obviously gotten multiple opinions over enough course of time.
0: That's first thing is you start to get enough other people looking at it to call BS on the others, you mm-hmm. know. So, but, yeah, that's true in anything. Whether, you know, if I'm dealing with a legal matter, I'm not going to just accept one lawyer that says you're screwed. I'm like, no, I think I'm not.
2: Yeah.
0: I think you're not my lawyer.
2: But that's a part of life, a big decision making anyways.
0: Gather information.
2: Multiple options. When you're shopping for a house, have multiple ones that you're looking at. Car shopping, go drive multiple before you buy. You know what I mean? Like, That's a wisdom play anyways, and especially something this high dollar with health attached to it. Yeah, you definitely want to make sure that someone's not just outpricing you because they're in Manhattan and they can. Because mm-hmm. if they can, they're doing it, you know. But if you can find something else, well worth it. Well, I hope it goes well, Nick,
0: one
2: for you guys.
0: One airline ticket save you $20,000.
2: Yeah, and I hope that, her health and all of that, I hope it stores up because that has to be not a fun thing to live with on a daily basis. So.
0: I have the pain tolerance of a nothing. I've been in intensive care. A little baby girl. Yeah.

0: Hey, George Camel here. 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
1: 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Now your local forecast from the Hanson Paving Weather Center.
2: Lows dip down to about 63 tonight under mainly clear skies, southwesterly winds around 5 miles per hour. Lots of sunshine again tomorrow. Daytime highs approaching 90. Partly cloudy skies tomorrow night. Chance of thunderstorms. Lows level off around 66. I'm staff meteorologist Paul Trombley on KNSI. Currently, it's 82 degrees.
3: Fox News, I'm Carmen Roberts. President Trump responds to reports he's considering renewed military action against Iran. Ask about a possible return to an all-out war.
4: They've come a long way. We hit them very hard last week.
3: Telling reporters before leaving for North Dakota.
4: Denuclearization of Iran. It's very simple. And Iran cannot have a nuclear weapon.
3: And this comes as Iran's leadership refuses to directly engage with the U.S. for nuclear talks in Qatar. It's win or go home time for the U.S. team today at the World Cup as they take on Bosnia-Herzegovina.
5: To advance, they'll have to do something they haven't done in 5 years, beat a European team. Their last victory came against none other than Bosnia in 2021.
3: Fox's Ashley Dvorkin. The game starts tonight at 8 Eastern in Santa Clara, California. 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
6: 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That simple. And we're going to go into taxes, navigating wills, and building a lasting legacy as well. 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Kim is in Dallas. Hi, Kim. How are you?
7: Hey, Dave. How are you? I'm good.
6: Good. What's up?
7: Just a quick question. I'm in a program to purchase a home. It's no down payment, no closing costs, no PMI. The catch is there is a lien on the home for 5 years, and each year you're in the house, it goes down. But I'm completely debt-free. I have about 6-7 months of savings. Should I focus more on building up my retirement or getting a conventional loan or going continue the route that I'm on?
6: Is this a some kind of a government first-time homebuyer program or what?
7: No, it's a legitimate program.
6: No, I didn't ask that. I said, is it a government first-time homebuyer?
7: No, it's not.
6: It's a private company. It's a private company.
7: I guess you can call it private.
8: I don't know. It
6: feels like a government first-time homebuyer program.
7: No, it's. I don't want to say the name, but it's. They help a lot of people get into homes. It's a nationwide
8: program. Okay.
7: Yeah, and it's an actual program, and it's been pretty successful from what I've been seeing.
8: Okay. Well, it doesn't. It feels well, very
6: no,
8: risky.
6: No,
8: it feels
6: stop.
8: Risky.
6: Just say the name.
7: It's NACA. NACA.
6: NACA. Okay. Not familiar mm-hmm. with them. Okay. All right.
8: Liens on homes and nothing down.
6: Nothing down. No PMI. All this scares me. Okay. And it scares me because if something happens during the 5 years, you mm-hmm. could really end up seriously trapped here. And the other thing that I don't know the program, so I don't know details.
8: Neighborhood Assistance Corporation of America. It's a nonprofit to help own our, yeah.
6: Yeah. But anything that sounds too good to be true usually is my experience. And this sounds a little wacky. Agreed?
7: I really don't agree because I know someone that's in one of their homes. So
6: it's highly unusual, wouldn't you say?
7: Well, to a point, but they used to have the PMI, and then they removed PMI and did the lien requirement. And what it is, it's a $25,000 lien, and each year you're in it, it reduces by $5,000. So you have to be there at least 5 years.
6: What price range?
7: And I'm looking at probably about up to $250 in my area.
6: and they're taking a they're only taking a 10% lien.
7: Mm-hmm. Well, that's just me. In other areas, you could be a million. It just depends on where you're at.
6: Well, I'm not going to say anything disparaging about them because I don't know anything about them, and I don't know enough to tell you to do it or to not do it. My tendency in general is to say I'm going to buy if I don't have any money, I probably shouldn't be buying a home. Because that's going to put you into a pinch because home ownership on a monthly basis is more expensive than renting. Like your air conditioner breaks and you don't have a landlord to fix it, you be the landlord. Your roof goes out and you got to put a roof on the thing. You know, the hot water heater blows. The stove goes out. And welcome to owning a house. The more stuff you own, the more repairmen you have to know. And so if you're moving to this, you don't have any money and... No, I would not be investing while I'm doing a nothing down home deal. Absolutely not. I'd be stacking cash as high as I could stack
8: it. Get a big emergency fund.
6: To make sure I had a massive emergency fund. And in general, and again, I don't know enough about this to tell you not to do it. It sounds like you're going to do it no matter what I say. So I don't know exactly why you're calling. But in general, I'm going to say... Get a 15-year fixed rate conventional Fannie Mae loan. Put down a down payment, 5%, 10% on your first time. You don't have to save up 20% to buy. And if you don't have the money to start working towards that, you probably don't have the money to own a house yet. And it's time to do something with your career.
8: Right, that's where I would be more nervous. From what I can tell, it sounds like it takes months and months and months of documentation stuff to even apply to be part of it. So I think they do their work on the front end to make sure that whoever's applying, you know, so there's probably a legitimate case for it, Kim, but getting into the home isn't what I'm as worried about for you. It's more maintaining it and not letting your home, keep you broke. Like, that's what we don't want either. You want your home to be a blessing and not a curse. And so, I would just
6: Habitat for Humanity has a program that's not dissimilar.
8: Yep.
6: Okay. And it's a known, a much more known entity. Anyway.
8: Yes, and that's kind of what this is.
6: And so it sounds like it's modeled somewhat after that.
8: Yeah.
6: And Habitat for Humanity puts people into homes that can't otherwise find a way to get into them.
8: Mm-hmm.
6: And but they have had a problem. The dirty little secret is, it's their fault, but people get into the homes and then still don't go and save money.
8: Mm-hmm.
6: And they've had a problem with people get into a home, then they go buy a big screen for the wall, and then they go buy something else for the house, and they go buy something else for the house, and they've got payments all around them then that they wouldn't have had they not bought the home.
8: Right.
6: And
8: right.
6: So they've had some issues with people actually losing their Habitat for Humanity home because they didn't have good, healthy financial habits when they went in.
8: Mm-hmm.
6: But Habitat does a good job. They're a good organization.
8: Yeah.
6: So if it's modeled after that, I was thinking that's what she was going to say.
8: Mm-hmm.
6: And then I could have at least more intelligently done so, because we've done all kinds of stuff with Habitat helping them.
8: Well, and I just want to.

0: you hope the house goes up in value that much.
1: Right, right.
0: And you hope you don't have a bunch of repairs that you can't afford to do.
1: But so, get that emergency fund, Kim, in place.
0: You got to have the emergency fund in place. And no, you don't need to be thinking about investing until this deal is settled.
1: Get a six-month emergency
0: pile money up and have a nice, fat, juicy pile of money to offset the fact that you've not anticipated what all this entails and what you're getting yourself into. So, yeah. If it was a straight-up government. So here's the weird thing, Rachel. 5 years like that, if you don't have that lien, that 5 years goes by so fast. If you do have that lien, 73,000 things happen during that 5 years. It's just like it ups the stress.
1: It slows
0: down the calendar.
1: Yep.
0: You know, it goes real fast if it's free and there's no constraints and no liens, but man, when you're trapped in there, it doesn't feel that way. Wow.
1: I hope it works out for you, Kim, though.
0: I do too.
1: We want everyone to be a homeowner, but again, we want it to be a blessing, not a curse. So having some cash for when things go wrong, it's going to be really important in your situation.

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6: 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Now your local forecast from the Hanson Paving Weather Center.
7: Lows dip down to about 63 tonight under mainly clear skies.

0: southwesterly winds around 5 miles per hour. Lots of sunshine again tomorrow. Daytime highs approaching 90. Partly cloudy skies tomorrow night. Chance of thunderstorms. Lows level off around 66. I'm staff meteorologist Paul Trombley on KNSI. Currently, it's 82 degrees.
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0: Our scripture of the day, Philippians 3:17. Join together in following my example, brothers and sisters. And just as you have us as a model, keep your eyes on those who live as we do. Margaret Thatcher said, don't follow the crowd. Let the crowd follow you. Karen is in Cleveland, Ohio. Hi, Karen. How are you?
1: Good. How are you doing? Thanks for taking my call.
0: Sure. What's up?
1: I'm 65 years old, and I recently found out that my husband lost all of our retirement and all of our money. And I ultimately ended up getting a dissolution because he gave me the house. I have no debt, basically, but I have a $300,000 house. I had to get a job and have a little bit of alimony, a little bit of Social Security. I have about $70,000 from money that my mom left me, and I'm just wondering how to move forward. Do I sell the house and invest the money?
0: Wow.
2: Oh, Karen, I'm so sorry.
0: Yeah.
1: Yeah.
0: You said you're how old?
1: 65.
0: How long were you married?
1: 15 years. He's 59.
0: What did he do with the money?
1: He retired at 54 and took a lump sum. And then because he dabbled in the market, he decided to do that full time. And I managed the daily budget, and he managed the retirement money. And what I did not know is that he moved his retirement money into his trading account. And last year he went all in on something and
2: lost
1: about
0: $500,000. Whoa.
1: And so he left, and then he came back. And when I found out we were lost the rest of it, I told him to get a job, and he left again.
2: Oh, Karen.
0: Wow. So what do you make at your career?
1: Retired a while back, many years ago. So I've got, because I'm 65, I don't want to start a career again. So I'm a receptionist, and I'm bringing in about about $1,600 a month.
0: Other than your broken heart, how's your health?
1: It's okay so far. I mean, my plan is to maybe work for another 10 years. I'll have to.
0: Okay.
2: Is the house paid for, Karen?
1: It is.
2: It's paid for, okay.
1: He had me take my Social Security early, so I don't get as much there. And my 401k is gone. So
0: that was part of what he lost.
1: Wow. Well, we lived off of it for a while he was investing, because I was older and I was 59 and a half.
2: So you could take it without penalty. Yeah.
1: Yeah.
0: So you got 70 grand and 300 grand and a $25,000 a year job. Okay.
1: Yeah.
0: How we got here doesn't change the answer. Although it just, it adds to the emotion of everything for sure. But I'm still going to say, I'm going to set 20,000 of the 70 aside as your emergency fund. I'm going to sit down with a SmartVestor Pro and invest the 50. And do you sell the 300?
2: I wonder what 150.
0: What's the history on the house?
1: The history?
0: I mean, how long you owned it, or?
1: Yeah, we've owned it 14 years. It's in pretty good shape.
0: Okay. All right. I mean, if we're only doing math, and all we're trying to do is just maximize everything, regardless of the emotion or regardless of just quality of life, you know, you go buy a $150,000 condo and you take another $150,000 of that house and you put it in good mutual funds. Now you got $220,000 at 65. Now it's 70. That $220,000 will be a $500,000 if you don't add anything to it. So, yeah, I'm probably doing that.
2: Go get a condo or something.
0: And then the second thing I'm going to do is I'm going to reset your narrative in your head of, oh, I'm 65. I don't have time for another career. Yeah, you do. You got plenty of time. In the world we live in today, things spin up so fast and make so much money so quickly. I would not take somebody as bright as I'm talking to and make them only a receptionist because I'm 65 for the next 10 years and I make nothing. Instead, I'd try to figure out a way to go make some money. And I think you got chops, girl. I think there's some stuff you can do.
1: Yeah.
0: What was your former career?
1: I was a medical lab technician making about $50,000.
0: Mm, okay.
1: Which is pretty intense of a job and hard to start over in.
0: You know. Yeah. Okay.
1: He's supposed to be giving me $1,000 alimony, but
0: that's not going to change your life.
1: I don't know if it's going to be.
0: Besides that, he's not dependable
1: either.
0: Yeah, he's not dependable. He's not. You can't project where you're going to end up with that.
1: So if I rent, I mean the alimony.
0: I wouldn't rent.
1: Pay my rent.
2: No, I'd go buy something. $150,000 to $200,000.
0: Pay cash for $150,000 condo.
1: Yeah. And the condo fees.
0: Yeah, but you know.
1: Yeah.
0: But you got $150,000 freed up when you do that.
2: And invest it'll be
0: add
2: good.
0: Add to the 50,
2: yeah.
0: That's, you know, then you got 200, and that'll be, that will grow to $500,000 by the time you're 75. And so,
2: you
0: or by, sorry, by the time
2: that.
0: You're 72. Mm-hmm. So, and you'll be adding to it during that time. And so you could retire in a very good shape, you know, in your early 70s. But the, mm-hmm. the variable is if we could triple your income.
2: Right.
0: And that changes the math on
2: speeds
0: this
2: it up.
0: Dramatically and increases the probability of a good outcome. And the bad news is you're by yourself. The great news is you're by yourself. You don't have to convince anybody to do this but you. And you know, all the baggage is in the rearview mirror. That's why they call them an ex. Wow. I'm so sorry.
2: I know, Karen. That's horrible.
0: Horrible thing to go through. So, yeah, gang, we talk about this all the time, combining your finances and having full transparency and full decision-making as a paired thing. Both of us know everything that's going on. Both of us know. And so that gives us checks and balances when we do that.
2: Yeah, and I can hear in my other ear, people are like, this is why you don't combine, you know, yada, yada, yada. But
0: no,
2: here's the
0: deal. It's exactly why you do combine. Because you're looking over his shoulder,
2: yeah,
0: and the first time
2: her,
0: he day trades, you shut the whole thing down.
2: Yeah, well, if you're looking at the details, is what you're saying. But he took her; they had money combined, and he took her 401k.
0: Yeah, but they weren't combined in their operating of their household.
2: Okay, 100%. That's what I'm saying. Is I can hear someone say, "Oh my gosh, that scares me. I want to keep my stuff over here to protect it to make sure that he doesn't touch it." But what I'm saying is,
0: you shouldn't marry him.
2: That's
0: yeah.
2: it.
0: Yeah.
2: That too. Yes.
0: 100%. If you can't sit down together and both of you talk about everything in the going on with your money, you shouldn't get married in the first place.
2: And
0: not talking about her. I'm just talking about
2: in general.
0: Yes.
2: And it's easy in a marriage just to let one person, you do this, I do this. And that's kind of what she said. I did the monthly budget, he did the investing. And you both have to be doing both as well. And
0: but George just did fresh research, and it was amazing. It used to be a lower number, but he found that if a person day trades for consecutively for 24 months, 97% lose money.
2: Mm, I believe it.
0: That's all of you. That's stupid.
2: And all eggs in one basket. He put everything in one thing, and it went down.
0: 90% of the time I drive down that road, a kid throws a rock at my car. You know, I'm not driving down that road anymore. I mean, 97%? That's not even a statistic. That's just a fact now.
2: Mm-hmm.
0: So just day trading is stupid is what that means. And so as soon as somebody says that, all of your bells
2: Run
0: and whistles
2: the,
0: and alarms yeah. need to be going off and going, no. No with a capital H, no. We're not doing this. No. Wow.
2: With
0: I'm
2: a
0: sorry,
2: capital
0: Karen.
2: H.
0: I'm sorry, Karen. I'm sorry you went through this. We're not preaching at you or shaming you in any way.
2: No, it's other people listening that just be aware of
0: this. These are the reasons. Situations like yours are why we get so hyped up against some of the things that happened to you.
2: Yep.
0: That's what it amounts to. Wow.
2: Ouch. Karen, call us back if you need us, though. We really are. We're cheering
0: you
2: on.
0: We'll help you any way we can.
2: Yeah.
0: Wow. Absolutely. Mm. That puts this hour of the Ramsey Show in the books. We'll be back with you before you know it. In the meantime, remember, there's ultimately only one way to financial peace, and that's to walk daily with the Prince of Peace, Christ Jesus.

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5: Warnings in effect. I'm Lee Silicera, Fox News. Record-breaking temperatures in the Midwest and Northeast expected to continue through the weekend.
6: More than 65 million people across 20 states could see temperatures top 100 degrees this week, with more than 150 million currently under heat alerts. New York City Mayor Zoran Mamdani says if the forecast holds, it could be the city's hottest 4th of July since 2010.
7: The city has opened hundreds of cooling centers across the five boroughs. We have also launched a fleet of more than a dozen cool vans where New Yorkers can access medical care and resources.
6: Forecasters are expecting Friday heat indices of 105 in Raleigh, North Carolina, 109 in Memphis, Tennessee, and 110 in Washington, D.C. Extreme heat is the number one weather-related killer in the U.S.
5: Fox's Tanya J. Powers in New York City. Tropical storm Douglas has formed in the Pacific, but the National Hurricane Center says it's no threat to land. President Trump traveled to North Dakota this afternoon for the opening of the Teddy Roosevelt Presidential Library.
8: After landing on the new Air Force One in North Dakota, Trump arrived by train before touring the new Theodore Roosevelt Library in Medora, a town of less than 200 people. Inside the museum, Trump signed the reauthorization to a 2020 law that pumps money into aging infrastructure in American national parks. Roosevelt helped lay the groundwork for the modern-day park system.
5: Fox's David Spunt in Medora, North Dakota. House Speaker Mike Johnson says Republicans are working on a way forward for the Save America Act. He tells Fox's Larry Hello, there are several options.
9: One of the ways to do it is to create a grant program to incentivize states to enact election integrity measures.
5: Senate Majority Leader John Thune has said there were not enough votes to pass it. The U.S. soccer team just underway in a World Cup knockout game against Bosnia and Herzegovina. 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